0: My name is Ruby Meck. I'm from Rhode Island, and I'm a pop singer-songwriter.
1: Let's start with the basics. 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
0: Instagram, at Ruby Meck Music. 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And am I missing anything?
1: Sounds good to me.
0: Yeah, I think that's it.
1: You've got a lot of music out there. Share some of your favorites. Share what's available.
0: Ooh, one of my favorites that's been out for a while is called Grapes. And I have another one that I just released about a month ago called Fatally Attracted.
1: So if you had to describe your sound in three words or less, what would that be?
0: This is an interesting question. Ethereal for my new music. Sad.
1: All right.
0: Not all of it's sad, but like a lot of like breakup songs. And third word is encompassing, maybe?
1: Okay, I can hear that completely.
0: Like it's just all the emotions.
1: We have a couple of instruments in the studio. You've got the guitar. You've got the keyboard. Let's hear something live. What are we kicking things off with?
0: Let's play Grapes.
1: Let's check it out. Ruby Meck live on the WATD Tiny Stage. Whenever you're ready, it's all yours.

0: just myself. Ruby Mac live on the WATD Tiny Stage, setting the bar high tonight. Talk about that song, Grapes. How did that song happen?
1: Grapes came to be from a breakup I was...
0: Write songs about people. Do they know it's about them? Or can they guess?
1: They can probably guess, because I'm pretty specific most of the time. So, if they're listening, probably.
0: Okay. Good answer. Let's go back in time. Your hometown, what music was playing in your house growing up?
1: Oh, my music growing up. My mom played lots of current music, so she's very hip with what's going on. We heard some, I'm trying to think, a little bit of everything. My dad loves Sting, Patty Griffin, Sarah Bareilles was a big one growing up. So, yeah.
0: What's your very first music memory?
1: A band with my cousins.
0: Okay, yeah. Elaborate more on that.
1: We were little, and there was this band in Scooby-Doo called the Hex Girls, and we called ourselves the Hex Girls, and I was the lead singer. And then my cousins were like the drummer and the guitarist, and I just remember that. It feels like I was like an out-of-body experience. I was so young, but I remember pretending to be the Hex Girls when we were very little.
0: You mentioned you're from Rhode Island. I know you come from a very creative family. Elaborate more on that.
1: Ooh, my house is one of the most creative houses you can probably walk in. My dad's also a musician. My sister is a pastry chef. My mom is a makeup artist, and she helps me juggle everything that I do.
0: So when did music for you start to evolve from a hobby into a career?
1: It kind of was always in my eye line of what I wanted to do. I knew I wanted to do something creative. And then when I was a senior in high school, I knew I wasn't going to go to college, and I knew I was going to pursue music.
0: So how did your family influence the direction of your musical career?
1: They're just so supportive. Like, it was never like, oh, you have to go to college. There was never like any strict guideline of what I had to do. So it was just easy to pursue what I wanted to pursue. And for my sister too, same thing. Just do what you want to do.
0: Do you think things would be different if your family wasn't as creative?
1: I think I would be creative, but I think it would be a harder journey to get to where I am now.
0: So the moment that you realized you're where you're supposed to be as a musician.
1: Well, I think I've always known I was a musician, but I think more recently I've been coming into myself and feeling more confident in like, oh, I've got this.
0: Amazing. Let's hear more music. What are we listening to next?
1: Let's do Antithesis of Feminists.
0: Okay, let's check this out. I already like the title. Ruby Mac, live on the WATD Tiny Stage.

0: Ruby Mac live in studio tonight, 95.9. From guitar to piano, talk about that song. How did that song happen?
1: That song, I mean, it's pretty self-explanatory from the title, but it's about lots of men I've interacted with that had an ego that was a little too big for the room, specifically women.
0: All right. So coming from Rhode Island, playing shows in New England, how did you discover your professional friend circle here in New England?
1: I've just been going to shows and meeting people. Social media is a big thing. You got to reach out to people and make friends on social media because that's where everyone is nowadays. And then I try to go to as many live shows as I can.
0: So during that early journey to where you are today, what was the biggest, maybe aha lesson you learned as a musician?
1: Ooh, like a good aha or a...
0: Either one.
1: Okay.
0: Or both.
1: I think, yeah, let's think. I decided to produce my own music after I worked with some people that felt kind of like the antithesis of feminists. And I decided, you know, I want to have my hand in everything and be able to produce myself. So that was an aha, and I kind of was like, you know what, I can do this. And then actually stemming from there, like into the positives of that, I think I've just learned so much and grown my confidence, and I can confidently call myself a producer and writer and all of the above.
0: Okay, so as a female musician, what can we do as fans, as supporters, as people in the media to make sure that the community that we're a part of is safe and inclusive for everyone?
1: Ooh, I think there's a stigma sometimes, not with everyone, but sometimes there's a stigma of like men know better. And I think just kind of like resetting that mindset and being aware of who you're surrounding yourself with, and also just going to shows and supporting anyone, supporting all musicians, whatever gender they are, and just being inclusive and caring to hear the music is important.
0: So you just mentioned that that last song was the studio version is self-produced. The moment you produced your very first song and you released that song to the public, how did that shape the direction of your career from that point forward?
1: I think, like as I was saying earlier, it was just a big confidence boost to make me realize that I have the ability to do that. And a lot of people have the ability to do that, and I think they maybe are selling themselves short. And it's kind of a fake it till you make it situation. Like, it's fairly easy to learn once you put yourself in there.
0: What are the benefits of self-producing?
1: There's so many. I mean, it's your creative

0: process in the entire song, aside from the writing, and well, on top of the writing. And even if you go and you have someone else produce your song, you have the knowledge to know what they're speaking about and to like comment on it, and you can put more, give more input. So just even learning what all of it means.
1: That's so cool. That's Ruby Mac live on the WATD Tiny Stage this evening. And we have to take a very quick break. More live music and more stories with Ruby here on 95.9 WATD. 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Back in just a few.
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1: 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And on the Tiny Stage this evening, Ruby Mack is in studio. How you doing?
0: Good. How are you?
1: I'm great, too. Thank you so much for being here.
0: Thank you for having me.
1: Do another introduction, please.
0: Oh, yeah. My name is Ruby Mack. I am from Rhode Island. I'm a pop singer-songwriter. I am 24 years old.
1: And the website, the socials, all the places you can be found.
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1: And what's out there? What can be streamed?
0: Ooh, lots of songs to be streamed. We have my new ones are Fatally Attracted, 900 Nights. And my next song comes out this Thursday. And it's called Antithesis of Feminists.
1: Fantastic. Can't wait to hear the studio version of that. So in addition to streaming your music, let's say somebody wants to actually put money into your pocket and maybe buy your music or buy your merch. What's out there in that regard?
0: You know, I have lots of merch, which that's probably the most helpful of all the things. I have so much merch. I just added it to my website, actually. It's up on there. You can check it out. Lots of different shirts, a little tote bag.
1: Very cool. I've seen you live in many different atmospheres. I've seen you at open mics. I saw you at a house concert, backyard show. Mm-hmm. I'm hearing you live in studio tonight. Talk about the connection between you and your fans when you're playing a show live.
0: I think it's just a whole different experience to see that there actually are people, like, because you know people are listening on Spotify, but to see the actual faces that are listening on Spotify and on the internet and get to meet people and interact with them and to see their reaction to your music as opposed to just a comment or a like or something like that, it's huge.
1: How has the relationship between you and your fans evolved over time, whether it's the new fans, the fans that have been with you since the beginning? Talk about how you combine the two and coexist with the new and the old fans.
0: I think just the live shows bring people together, whether they've been following me for a while or they're new. I think it's just a big, fun party.
1: Love it. Love it. So you've played some amazing stages. Your music is taking you all over. Talk about some of the favorite places you've played.
0: I was just in Wisconsin. I played Mile of Music. It's a festival, and I played multiple stages there, but that was an incredible experience. I hosted a backyard festival in my backyard, and we called that the Mackyard, and I loved doing that. Hope to do that again. Yeah, there's been lots of stages, but I can't really think of all of them right now. But those are two of my favorites.
1: Well, I'll tell you what, let's hear more music live. What are we listening to next?
0: Let's hear Leave Her Alone.
1: Let's check it out. Ruby Mack live on the WATD Tiny Stage.

0: 95.9 WHD. We're live on the tiny stage. Ruby Mack is here. Talk about that song. How did that one happen?
1: So Leave Her Alone was written about an experience I had as a child. I was at a birthday party at a carousel, and I witnessed a little girl. It was a private party, and I witnessed a little girl who wasn't part of the party come to the carousel and want to ride the carousel and just have fun. And the workers said no, and she started crying, and it broke my heart, and I couldn't do anything because I was a little kid. I was probably like 4 or 5 or something like that. And for some reason, it stuck with me, and I think it was about the realities of how harsh the world can be and how she experienced that so young, and it stuck with me. And it was subconscious because I like truly had a vivid memory of it within the last year. And then that's how Leave Her Alone came to be. And it's kind of based off of that experience.
0: What do you think sparked that memory to come back into your life?
1: I have no clue. It was so random. On a random night, it just popped in my head, and I was like, oh, it was like a gut punch. I was like, oh my God, I forgot. And it was so sad. I was like, I need to write a song.
0: I heard somebody say, and I forget who it was, that the songs are out there in the universe, and you have to just catch the song at the right moment. Like maybe that moment came back to you for that reason, so that song could happen. Do you believe that?
1: Oh, yes, 100%.
0: Let's talk about songwriting for just a moment. How do you compose?
1: I don't really have a routine. Every time people ask me this, I don't really have a good answer. I just kind of write. Like right now, I'm not in a very big writing, it's not a writer's block, but I'm not in a big writing like mode. It comes in waves for me. Like every few months, I'll write like a billion songs, and then I'll be like, okay, I'm going to produce the songs or perform the songs. Yeah, they just kind of come out of me. There's no rhyme or reason to it.
0: How has that process evolved over time?
1: I think I just lean into like, you know what? I have a song to write. I'm going to like, I'll stop what I'm doing and go write. Just like you said, like catch the song out of midair and just get it on paper and record it.
0: So do you have like a favorite snack that might inspire the creativity?
1: You know, I don't think I do, but I mean, anything my sister bakes, I'll
0: Good answer.
1: I'll
0: yes. Piper makes some good stuff. I've had some of her, her pastries, and it's really good.
1: Any Piper pastry. Usually if I'm sad, I'll write. And then I'll kind of hole up in my studio and just sit in the, not the darkness, but sit in the dim lit studio and and write.
0: So what's a song lyric that you've written so far that means the most to you, that may have changed your life?
1: Ooh, I have one. I know I have one. I'm trying to remember it. This is one of my favorites. The favorite daughter meets the life-scarring mullet-crowned heir.
0: Great.
1: That's from Antithesis of Feminist.
0: Oh, cool.
1: The one we heard earlier.
0: Awesome.
1: Yeah.
0: That is Ruby Mack live in studio tonight here on 95.9 WATD. Let's hear more music. What are we listening to next?
1: This one's called Fatally Attracted.
0: Let's check it out. 95.9 WHD, we're on the tiny stage with Ruby Mack. Whenever you're ready, take it away.

0: Ruby Mac live on the Tiny Stage, the single that came out last month, played live in studio. Talk about that song. That's another interesting one.
1: Mm-hmm. Yeah, that's a fun one. That one's about being attracted to someone who you probably shouldn't be attracted to, but sometimes there's some fun in that.
0: Good answer. You are very active on social media. You really can't be a musician today or in the past decade without having a really solid and heavy social media presence. How has the art of social media affected you in your career?
1: Me and social media have had a love-hate relationship for a while, and I've finally given in to being truly active on social media. Probably this past year. It actually was a competition with my sister that really sparked that.
0: Who won?
1: We kind of just, there was no, there was no true winner because we both have to do social media. So we were like, you know, whoever gets the most views in the next month wins. And it was just kind of a drive, and I don't care about the views or anything like that, but it was just kind of a, I'm going to beat my sister situation.
0: So the first time your songs started to get known outside of just your circle of fans, talk about that moment and what that did to your confidence.
1: I think just knowing that people are listening, it's such a great feeling to know that your work is paying off and to have your music be heard by people that you wouldn't necessarily think are, like, it's in their earshot is just, it's a big deal and it's very rewarding.
0: So what can fans, new fans, old fans, fans that are listening tonight and learning about you for the very first time, what can we do to help spread the message of your music?
1: Pre-save songs. That's a big thing I'm doing right now.
0: Explain that.
1: So pre-saving, it basically, like, everything's an algorithm. So when you pre-save a song on Spotify, it tells Spotify, like, oh, people are excited for this song. And then Spotify is more likely to boost that song once it comes out. So that's a big thing. Like, leading up to singles that you can do to support. You can share music, you can stream the music and share it on social media, share it with your friends. All of the above. It's just about getting it out there to people.
0: So is a pre-save available for the Antithesis of Feminists?
1: Yes, it is. It's in the link in my bio in my Instagram.
0: All right. And remind us of that again, if you would.
1: My Instagram is @RubyMacMusic, and my TikTok is @RubyMacMusic_.
0: Incredible. I think we have two more songs left, so what are we listening to next?
1: Let's

0: Ruby Mac live in studio tonight, 95.9 WATD. A lot of questions about that song, but first of all, talk about how it happened.
1: So Control came to be because I was thinking about someone I dated a long time ago that I hadn't thought about in a while, and that one just kind of flowed out of me.
0: And I noticed that song is kind of in 3-4 time. Is that something that was intentional?
1: No. I just... That's just how it happened.
0: So when you're writing music like that song, for example, mm-hmm. what comes first, the lyrics or the music?
1: Trying to remember how that song... I think it's simultaneous. Most of the time it's simultaneous. I wish I had more in-depth answers about my exact process, but it's very random.
0: When is a song finished? When do you know it's done?
1: I mean, you could edit forever. That's like with producing, you could edit forever. And I kind of have learned that I have to put my foot down at myself and tell myself to, you know, it's good. It sounds good. And just trust that the art I'm making is good enough.
0: I think trust is the key word.
1: Yep.
0: Let's talk influences for just a moment. And I know you touched upon this at the top of the show, but
1: yes.
0: Talk about who you grew up listening to and who you're listening to today.
1: A big inspiration when I was a kid was Sarah Bareilles. Now I'm listening to a lot of Gracie Abrams. Smaller artists that I really like right now are Sidney Ross Mitchell and Tommy Lafroy, and they've been super inspiring to me.
0: And I was very inspired by your Mac Yard show that you put on back in the early summer. But talk about the local artists who you're listening to. Who's inspiring you on the local front?
1: And Tessa Brown from Connecticut, she played Mac Yard. Actually, all the Mac Yard girls that I had play, we had Eloise Shaw and then Lainey Dion.
0: So in all of the music that you've listened to, whether it's a local artist, mm-hmm. whether it's a national artist, an older artist, a newer artist, what's a song you wish you wrote?
1: I wish I wrote Kingpin by Tommy Lafroy.
0: What is, so you're in the car, like you're driving back tonight, your mom's not in the car with you. You've got that Spotify playlist up on your phone, that one song that nobody knows you listen to, that you crank up the volume and sing at the top of your lungs. What's your ultimate guilty pleasure song of all time?
1: I think right now it's probably Cynthia or Kisses on Ice by Sidney Ross Mitchell.
0: That is Ruby Mac live on the WATD Tiny Stage this evening. We have to take one final break. I think we have time for one more song. Does that work for you?
1: Yeah, that's perfect.
0: All right, stick around to 95.9 WATD. We're brought to you by Tiny and Sons Glass and back in just a few.
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6: 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Instagram is Ruby Mack Music. TikTok is Ruby Mack Music _. And music I have out, I have lots of music out, but some of my favorites right now that I've released are Grapes, Legacy, Antithesis of Feminists comes out in a few days, and pre-save, and Fatally Attracted is one that's been out.
5: When we were taking a break, your mom was talking about how all of your songs have a different feel, which I completely agree with. A lot of your songs, though, seem to be therapeutic. And using music as a form of therapy, talk about how that relates to your life.
6: Oh, well, I think I've said this a million times, but even if I'm going through like the worst heartbreak ever, the light at the end of the tunnel for me is writing a song about it. Because even if that song is sad and like it just feels super sad listening to it, I also am proud of myself when I listened. Like I have pride listening to what I created. So there's always a positive. So even if you break up with me, I bounce back and I write a song.
5: So it's a win-win.
6: Yeah. Yeah, it's great.
5: Looking back at your career so far, what's been the most surreal moment in your journey so far?
6: The biggest thing for me recently was playing Mile of Music in Wisconsin. I think hosting that backyard music festival was huge. And then just playing like any stage is just such a great opportunity and so exciting.
5: Looking down the road, like maybe 1 year, 2 years, 3 years, where do you want to see yourself musically? And what are some of your bucket list goals?
6: You know, I hope I'm still producing my own stuff and maybe I've found a good collaborator. I'd love to go on tour. And I think next step is to be opening act on a tour and then following that headlining. That's the dream, you know.
5: So your wildest dreams, like your ultimate, I want to play this stage with this artist. Where is that and who is it?
6: Stadiums. Gracie Abrams probably is my big like, love her. So to open for her would be insane.
5: Amazing. We have time for one more song before we close things down. What's it going to be?
6: This one is called Legacy.
5: And talk about the song, how this happened before we hear it.
6: Legacy has been out for a while, and it's about the legacy of a love that I once had. And it was pretty sad in the moment, but, you know, I can laugh about it now.
5: Well, Ruby Mac, thank you so much for being here. Thanks for making the drive down from Rhode Island to the South Shore. And best of luck with everything for the rest of the summer, the rest of the year, the new single coming out on Friday. And just congrats on all the success. Yeah.
6: Thank you for having me.
5: My pleasure. 95.9 WATD, one final time. The song name is what?
6: Legacy.
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0: Abbott, Austin police telling ABC News they're being kept away from investigating an ICE shooting today. A man now in the hospital after being shot, his vehicle rammed, hit with five bullets. Sources tell us he's a Venezuelan national here illegally with a final order of removal. The area is part of Congressman Greg Casares' district. He wants ICE gone.
1: It is awful that this horror has come to our doorstep.
0: Early returns show Vladimir Putin's party winning parliamentary elections in which there was virtually no opposition. Russians voting after the largest ever drone attack on Moscow. Ukraine's Zelensky speaking today with President Trump, saying they'll meet at the UN this week. Unclear how it will be covered with President Trump's ban on CNN. They are the pool network for Trump's UN visit. With Election Day 44 days away, gas prices expected to keep on rising, says Gas Buddy. This is ABC News. What might happen when President Trump meets China's president in D.C. this week? ABC's Britt Clenett is in Hong Kong.
2: Iran, trade, and AI expected to top the agenda.
3: We're leading China in AI.
2: The Trump-Xi meeting also putting a fresh spotlight on Washington's demand that Beijing do more to stop the supply chain of chemicals used to make the fatal synthetic opioid fentanyl.
0: Scientists all over the world are celebrating last week's unveiled discovery of a new kind of cat. First new feline species in more than 100 years. Not only because we have a new cute kitty to admire, but because of what it suggests.
4: New things are just all around us. And with discoveries like the Telkai cat, it gives us more reason to look and protect the environment that they live in as well, so that they also don't go extinct.
0: ABC News geriatric medicine subspecialist Dr. Alan Chang. As of now, there's only one of these cats in captivity in Bolivia. I'm Wayne Cabot, ABC News.
5: 95.9 WATD. Good evening. 902, 61 degrees outside our studios. Light rain coming in, turning in showers overnight. We get down to 50. They linger into tomorrow morning. Then the sun comes out, 66. And that's going to be our warmest temperature coming up next week. Definitely feeling like fall, starting Tuesday night at 8:05 p.m. Here's all the details with Mike Redden.
6: Tonight it'll be cloudy with rain tapering off as occasional showers. The temperature will drop to a low of 50. For your Monday, watch for an early shower as clouds gradually give way to some sunshine. We'll have a high temperature around 66. Tuesday it'll be mostly cloudy with glimpses of sun. We'll have a high temperature of 61. And our outlook for Wednesday, it'll be mostly cloudy with an afternoon shower around. Expect a high temperature in the middle 60s. For WATD and Precision Weather Forecasting Meteorologist, Mike Redden.
5: Thank you very much, Mike. We have Twilight Showcase Radio coming up. First, a quick NASCAR update for you. All three of the top series, plus ARCA was there too this weekend. But Trucks, O'Reilly, and Cup. Here are the results from those races. Last night you had the Cup race. Joey Logano got it done, keeping him running in the chase. Kyle Larson came in second. Carson Hocevar, who had a little physical altercation with Ryan Blaney after the race. Google Carson Hocevar and Ryan Blaney, B-L-A-N-E-Y, and you'll see what I'm talking about. Fourth was Christopher Bell. He had a good run last night. Fifth, Ty Gibbs in the 54 with a tribute M&M's paint job to Kyle Rowdy Bush. Good for him. Josh Berry came in sixth. Bubba Wallace, seventh. Denny Hamlin, eighth. Ninth, William Byron. And Ryan Preece rounded out your top 10. The night before, you had the Xfinity race. Sheldon Creed got it done in the double zero. William Sawalich, second. Brent Cruz, third. Justin Allgaier, fourth. Corey Day, fifth. Taylor Gray, sixth. Sam Mayer, seventh. Parker Retzlaff, eighth. Dean Thompson, ninth. And Sammy Smith in the eighth. Round out your top 10. Thursday night was the truck race. Jake Garcia got it done in the 98. Bailey Curry, second. Stuart Friesen, third. Justin Haley, fourth. Tristan McKees, fifth. Gio Ruggiero from Seekonk in the 17 came in sixth. William Zawalich, seventh. Caden Honeycutt, eighth. Ty Majeski, ninth. And 10th was Grant Enfinger. And at least two of the series are off to Kansas next weekend. Like I said, Twilight Showcase Radio coming up. We go back a couple of years to Mel Springer, also with Eileen Springer in there. And a great show. And fingers crossed, next week we will have a fresh, brand new Twilight Showcase Radio here on WATD.

0: you want to catch the YouTube stream live, TwilightShowcase.org is the shortcut to the YouTube page, excuse me, the Facebook page, and they'll have the time up there, what time it starts. Usually it's 3 p.m., 5 p.m., something like that. 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Keith and Sandy or Sandy and Keith, they'll both bring you to the same place. 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And if you want to be a friend, Sandy225 is how you can connect directly with Sandy Stride. Coming up, we have one Boston Country Oldies with Stu Fink and Mike Burns. If I forget, anyway. And then later on tonight, Motown and More, Dennis DiNapoli, The David Wolfson Show, and Best Ofs, Cape Retirement, all bringing you up until 5 a.m. with the South Shore's Morning News with Rob Pakula and the rest of the morning team right here on 95.9 WATD. 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

0: Wow.
1: Give us a comment, Tim, before you read the credits.
2: A comment?
1: Yes. I thought I felt something coming from you there.
2: I'm speechless with his pain. He's fantastic.
1: Isn't it? Oh.
2: But that's Rhonda Alaturka, Piano Sonata Number 11 in A Major, K331 Number 3, Alaturka.
1: You know, Mel, you can't see us here.
2: Music by Wolfgang Amadeus Mozart, by the way.
1: Yes.
2: Can't forget
1: Mozart,
2: that part.
1: Right?
2: Yes, yes. Yeah.
1: Mel, when you play the piano, especially that last one, to me, I'm hearing the whole orchestra. I know it's one piano. In my head, I know. But the feeling you get from it, you know, cue the strings, cue the...
2: And that's a tough piece, too. Just listening to him playing the keys is like, I'd be lost.
1: Unbelievable. Now, did we get the phone situation straightened out?
2: I have not got Mel
1: back. Let's get help from Eileen.
2: I still have Eileen and Paul,
1: right.
2: though.
1: Eileen and Paul are here. And Eileen, you asked your dad a question, so when we get him back on the line, that's a great question about what, although I don't know, a lot of times we ask people ask that, what's your favorite? Most people are like, are you kidding? I like the whole thing. But we'll see if he has a favorite tune on there.
3: My favorite is the one I just played.
1: Yeah, right, exactly, exactly. Yeah. All right. Well, while we're waiting to get Eileen.
2: We have Mel on the line.
1: All right.
4: Great.
1: Mel, I hope you heard all that ranting and raving we just did about your last piece. That was spectacular.
5: I just wanted to say a couple of words about that Mozart Turkish Rondo.
1: Yes.
5: At that time when he wrote that piece in Austria, where he's living, Turkish music and new Turkish instruments such as the snare drum and the bass drum became very popular. In the orchestras of the day, these percussion instruments did not exist. So they were new instruments, and Mozart incorporated them in his symphonies. But he also wrote in this music, so there was a lot of rolling and grace notes and to get the feelings of Turkish music.
1: Interesting.
5: And that's all I wanted to say. Mozart was quite a guy.
1: Don't go away. Don't go away. Stay on the line because we want to talk with you some more. But and now I see you're helping us to understand. So Turka refers to Turkish music then in the name.
5: Well, yes,
1: correct?
5: It was. Really, he was influenced very much by the music of the day, the Turkish instruments.
1: Well, the piece is so dramatic. It really is. And we always play something strong when we first come back for the second hour. And I just felt that was the perfect one with the way you play it. So, all right. I think it's easy to say, to summarize your whole family with the next song, The Entertainer.

0: Very nice.
1: Great, great, great.
0: Take it, Tim.
1: The Entertainer, of course, by Mel on the piano, music by Scott Joplin.
0: Oh, of course. Nice.
1: Beautiful. And we have the whole Springer Brigade here. We got Mel, we got Eileen, and Paul are all back on the line.
0: Oh, excellent, right. Excellent. Yes. Eileen, you had a question for your dad. Go ahead.
2: You can hear me now?
3: Yes.
0: You're on.
2: Oh, great. Oh, well, I just want to say thank you again for having him, and it's just been, it's great. I don't think he realized what it was going to be like, so I'm glad that he could call up and talk to you.
0: Mel, I'm so glad that you called up, because what our goal when we do our show is to make, I do all the work ahead of time, as Eileen knows, because I'm always on the phone with questions to her and Paul and so on. We do all the work ahead of time so we can have fun when we're on the air. It's just like we're all sitting around the living room together. So I'm so glad you're all here. But you had a question for him about his favorite song from the album.
2: I wanted to ask you, Dad, what your favorite song is on that CD.
0: If you have one.
2: Oh.
0: Go ahead, Mel. We could hear you.
2: Oh, I got a call.
0: No, you're already on the air, Mel. You're here. Oh, we can hear you.
2: Oh, can you hear me now?
0: Yeah, yes, we can hear you.
2: Oh, okay. Eileen asked what my favorite song is. Really don't have. I mean, there's everything from Chopin. There's the Chopin Nocturne is a beautiful.
0: I love that one. Yeah.
2: Song. Yes. I also have Gymnopédie by Satie.
0: Yes.
2: A French impressionist composer. It was very short. I love that too.
0: Yeah. Well, there's so many. I think it would be hard to pick just one.
2: I really appreciated Keith James's performance. He's a real talented guy. And I love the song, The Precious Stones.
3: If it's well written, wasn't it?
2: Can people get copies of your CD for sale? Is my CD? Actually, they just made enough for the for the church itself at this particular time. But the people could listen to the CD on...
0: Yes.
2: They can Spotify.
0: It's on YouTube as well, which is
2: Apple.
0: Easy. Yes.
2: Just try in any one of those and just Mel at the Springer. Mel at the piano.
0: Yes, and I know because it comes up on any of the searches.
2: I'm sorry.
0: Yep.
2: Mel Springer at the piano.
0: Yes, and you can see it on YouTube. They show the cover of the album, and they put every song up on YouTube. I highly encourage it. They're terrific.
2: Well, it's, well, I'm pleased with the, people have been, telling me they really enjoyed it, and I thank you for performing, my piano playing tonight.
0: Oh, there's no question about it. We want to do more with it.
2: Really, my daughter was encouraging me for so long. So,
0: thank you, Eileen. Well, Mel, you were going to tell us about Alice. About Alice, your wife Alice, or Alice can tell us herself about her dramatic performing.
2: She's a marvelous actress.
0: Really?
2: She can tell you about her. For years, she's been on the stage, and she did a one-woman show, which I'll tell you about right now. Hang here. Here she is.
4: Oh.
2: They wanted her.
4: Oh.
0: The world wants to know. Well, how about...
4: One-woman show. That was Dr. Ruth, Becoming Dr. Ruth. Yes,
0: oh, really? Oh, wow. And
4: but
0: if you
4: I do a lot of things, but that's another time. We love that song. Did Mel tell you that Precious Stones
0: well,
4: that you
0: I'm
4: wrote?
0: Well, I'm honored. I'm honored that two of you really liked it, because coming from you guys, that's quite a compliment. I wrote the lyrics on that. Keith wrote the music, and thank you for your kind words.
4: No, and Keith James. Good, and not only a good voice, he's a good guitar player too. So
3: thank you very much.
0: Wow.
4: Yeah.
2: And Sandy wrote the words to that, huh? That was great.
0: Yes, I wrote the words. I wrote it as a.
4: I'm an old hippie, so I go back a long way with folk music.
0: Well,
4: with guitars. So anyway, I'm going to put Mel back on, but we're really enjoying this. Thank you.
0: Oh, good. Oh, and you're hearing it okay over the phone, right, while you're listening?
5: Hello, Sandy again.
0: Hello. Well, Mel, I just, you know, I want to say to all of you, while I got you together in one place, Paul and Eileen and Alice and Mel, I want to do some planning for the future, you know. Down the road, I'd like to do some more and figure out a way to kind of get you guys with all the talent. And now that I know you've got a brother as well, it could be a very cool show, you know, the Springer Family Presents.
2: Yeah, it would be fun, huh, Dad?
0: Wouldn't that be a cool feature? And show off, you never know.
6: Show off the whole family.
0: And if there's
5: Eileen's brother Scott is a talent, as well as his son Preston. Yeah.
0: And does Scott write as well? Write original songs.
5: Son, Scott, you know, just learned the piano by himself. You know,
2: he just picked up one day and just knew how to play. It was amazing.
0: And does he write lyrics as well?
2: Me, but it didn't.
0: Does he write lyrics and things too?
5: He wants to, when his lawyer career is finished, he wants to be able to play at restaurants. And
0: wow, that's great.
6: Fantastic.
2: To Florida and play at different little restaurants.
0: Well, I'd be interested to hear
6: That'd
0: what he's doing.
6: Wonderful.
0: Absolutely. Mm-hmm. And Mel, go ahead, Eileen.
2: As far as my brother, I just wanted to say he woke up one day, literally, and just knew how to play. It was all by ear, and he knew hundreds of songs.
0: Unbelievable.
2: Wasn't it like that, Dad? For me, it was like that. I wish it had happened to me, but I didn't, so...
0: Well, there again, Mel, don't you think just the fact that you surrounded your family with such beautiful performing that you did, it seems to me that had quite an effect on them.
5: Well,
0: in a good way.
5: They certainly, I guess it's the genes, but they're all talented.
0: That's wonderful.
5: Musically.
0: That's wonderful. And Alice, you and Mel, I think, are in, we're baby boomers as well, so we're right there with you. But
5: Thank you, Mel. They really enjoy listening to you. You have a great show.
0: Well, thank you so much. And let's talk maybe off the air sometime. Eileen will give you our phone number here at the studio. Actually, we'll give it out. Let's do that now. If anyone would like to reach us during the week at our studio, it's easy to do. Just call us at
6: 508-224-5673.
5: We'll get it later because
0: you can
5: right
0: get
5: now,
0: it
5: right
0: from
5: now,
0: from Eileen. That's no problem.
5: Alice can't hear you. I'm not in a position to be able to write these letters.
0: Not a problem. You can get that from Eileen. But I'd like to talk with you about doing some more with you. And if there's any way in the future, when you feel up to it, no pressure, but when you feel up to it, if there's any way we could get you to do something live on the show, of course, we'd be totally honored. But we're going to keep playing your music either way, okay? You're stuck with us.
5: Great. Well, thank you.
0: Eileen.
2: Yeah.
0: Go ahead.
5: Okay.
0: Yeah. You could stay on. It's okay, Mel. You can stay on if you'd like. We're going to play another one of Eileen's songs.
5: We're going to turn on the radio again.
0: All right. Well, Alice, it was nice meeting you. I hope to talk with you and Mel in the future off the air. Okay?
5: Okay.
6: Nice
0: Thank
6: meeting
0: you so much.
6: Thank you.
0: Eileen, this is just the perfect time for you to tell us a little bit about your song, Simplify, and you said Don might even be able to call in. Don, if you're up for it, we'd love to talk with you after the song. Take us into Simplify, one of my absolute favorites.
2: Okay, this was one of the songs where the melody and the lyrics just sort of came together, and it's about a relationship that doesn't really need to be that analyzed and that complex. And I just came up with the beautiful melody, and that's how it came about. And I chose Don Bailey with his beautiful voice, his beautiful rich voice.
0: He's incredible, yeah.
2: And what happened with his production of this is as crazy as that. I had all these ideas, all these different musical ideas of different instruments, and they were all clashing with each other. And I couldn't figure out whether I wanted violin, whether I wanted piano, I wanted guitar, what I wanted. And I was in the studio week after week, and then I took them all out, and there was just piano, and it was miraculous because it just worked alone. And I realized I not only simplified the music, it worked with the nature of the song, and you know, it added, you know, the quality and the focus to our voices.
0: Yeah, it really does. And you don't need a lot with your voices. Yeah, your voices are incredible. So you simplified the music.
2: That was the production in the studio at Ultrasound Productions, and that's how you know, we worked it out. So there was just piano in that song.
0: Excellent. All right, let's hear it. Simplify with Eileen Springer, who wrote it, and Don Bailey.

0: Oh, I love that song.
1: Oh, very pretty.
2: Yeah, absolutely.
1: And that was called Simplify by Eileen Springer. Lyrics and music by her as well. And Don Bailey on the vocals.
0: Oh, wow. Man. You know, Eileen, it's not just that it's one of my favorite songs on your CD. It's one of my favorite songs all around. Other people as well. I mean, that is such a spectacular production as far as I'm concerned.
2: Me too.
0: Oh, I just love it.
3: And Chris Galvin plays the piano on that.
0: Very nice.
2: I was wondering.
0: Very nice. We got a call.
1: Yes, we do, and it's not from who you think it is.
0: Okay.
1: It's from Amy and Bridget.
0: Amy and Bridget. Hi, guys. How are you?
4: Hi. So surprised because you guys
0: are you and
4: you are our mentors.
0: Amy and Bridget are members of Potentials Unlimited, which gives us a chance to remind people that we're going to have a rehearsal the end of March, right?
1: Are they the unofficial spokespeople? They should be.
0: Love them.
2: Yep.
0: And they contacted us to let us know they were interested in getting the group going again because we had been not doing too much during the COVID situation. So we're excited about that. But we'll talk to you about that off air. But I have to know, what do you think of tonight's show?
4: I love it. And here is your favorite Pensions Unlimited friend. Hello, Amy.
0: Hi, Bridget. Miss Bridget Studley. We're doing good. And Bridget, what do you think about the music tonight?
4: Excellent show.
0: See, Mel, Mel is listening on the radio too. And I just got to say, Mel, our goal for this show, we know that you have fans out there and we're thrilled that they're tuning in. But we wanted to present the show to show that you do all different types of music. So even people that haven't heard you perform, they might not even have heard some of these pieces. But it's so spectacular that you're winning over new fans just by getting the music out over the airwaves. And that's why we want to continue to do it.
4: Yeah.
0: Right?
2: That's not right,
0: yeah.
2: Amy.
0: We got Bridget laughing.
2: Very good. Very good. Wow. How about Bridget?
0: That was Bridget, yeah.
2: Oh, that
0: laughing.
2: Was Bridget.
0: Yeah.
2: Yeah. Very good, Bridget. we're just waiting to, see you when you come over and practice.
0: That will be wonderful. Do you have any questions either about Mel or Eileen? And Paul are still here. Eileen wrote some of the songs tonight too.
4: Hi, Paul. Hi, Eileen.
5: Hi.
4: Thank you for tuning in.
0: Did you have any?
4: Hi, Eileen and Paul.
0: Bridget, Bridget or Amy, did you have a question about anything, or just wanted them?
4: Nope.
0: Did you just want to? You just want to tell them how much you liked it? That's great. Well, I'm glad you called in. We're looking
4: Thank
0: forward
4: you.
0: To seeing you guys.
4: Could I ask you a question?
0: Do you have a question?
4: Yes, I need to ask you a question.
0: Okay, go for it.
4: I got lots of them to ask.
0: Okay, take one for now, and you can call me off the air for the others. But go ahead. What's your question? Bridget, did you have a question? I think we lost them. Are you still there, Amy and Bridget? I think they had to take another call. It was coming in on their line. And they probably had to take it. All right, Amy and Bridget, thank you so much for calling in. Let's see. Paul, are you still there, Paul? Do we have Paul, too? Did we lose them?
4: Yeah, Paul's there. We're
0: okay,
4: both
0: great.
4: I mean, Paul, yeah.
2: Good.
0: All right. Now, Paul, I know that you're very technologically experienced. So when I talk with Bill, I'll maybe talk to him about some of the ideas you've had to possibly get him

0: if he would like to. He doesn't have to, but maybe at some point he'd like to do a song or two on Facebook Live like we're doing now. Maybe you can show him what we do there. And
1: sure, I could take care of that. If he agrees to it, I could.
0: It's totally up to him. Like I said, he's stuck with us. We're going to keep playing his music. But if he ever felt like doing something live, I have a feeling it would. It's already spectacular.
2: Yeah.
0: I just have a feeling people would just love it. So we're so fortunate to have Zoom now to be able to do things like that live from anywhere. So speaking of people's favorites, Claire de Lune is one of Keith's favorites. Do I have that right, Keith?
2: That's correct. Yeah.
0: So we're going to play that now. And Mel Springer, fantastic on Claire de Lune. We're going to play it.

0: yeah.
1: Ho, ho.
0: Woo.
2: The notes just roll off of his hands, you know?
0: Yeah.
3: Not that all of our shows are not, but I feel like tonight is a special presentation. All this piano music, just beautiful.
2: Yeah. I know. I feel the same way. Mm. And I feel like, again, like we tripped over another gold mine with Eileen Springer.
3: Can you imagine if the two, I'm going to say if Bradley was still around, if him and Mel collaborated, that would be.
2: Oh, my goodness.
3: That would be great. Oh, wow.
0: Wouldn't it be?
2: Wow. I have a feeling he's tuning in.
3: Oh, yeah.
2: I love your idea. But speaking of that, and Mel, I know you're listening too. John McHugh's dad, John, I believe you're listening as well.
3: He's watching on Facebook. Hi, John.
2: Yeah, okay. And Joseph McHugh is 96, almost 97, and he's a spectacular singer. And we're going to try to see if, virtually, to bring your incredible music together with Joe to do a song, to record a song that Joe could sing, probably Subway Over the Rainbow, and to see if we could get you two together virtually. You wouldn't actually be in the same room. But he's also been featured on our show, and it would just be quite a beautiful, beautiful experience, because he's also an outstanding performer. So we'll keep that in mind. And Tim McKenney, I understand that you're going to help us dream away tonight.
3: Yes, but don't dream yet. It's not time. We're still doing a show here.
2: Okay. I promise. We'll stay awake.
3: No sleeping yet. Okay.
2: When you sing, believe me, we perk up.
3: Yep. Thank you. All right. All right. And a one and a two.

0: Tim McKenney.
1: Oh. All I Have to Do is Dream. And, of course, that was done by the Everly Brothers. Tim, you did a great job on that, as always.
2: Thank you.
1: And Keith, thank you for joining in on that.
2: That was nice.
1: Beautiful.
0: I tried. Yeah.
1: I was dying to sing along, but obviously I could not do that tonight. But boy, that sounded good.
2: Thank you.
1: Love that, love, love, love. All right, so now we still got Paul and Eileen on the line.
3: I want to know,
1: Eileen, do you have, whether it's on the CD or just anything that you can think of, is there a particular song that, you know, favorites that you think of your dad's that you like, perhaps on the CD or not?
3: That my dad plays?
1: Yeah, is there something that stands out in your mind?
3: I like Beethoven. It's my favorite.
1: Do you? Very nice. Very nice.
3: Yeah. But I love when my dad plays Chopin's. And I'd
1: love to hear more of those. Yep.
3: I remember growing up with, knowing all the words to Les Mis and Jesus Christ Superstar.
1: Really? Wow. Cool.
3: And just going through, you know, regular tunes like Billy, he's a Billy Joel fan, and just singing that and bringing books over and having them transpose them in my key and singing along. And it's fun.
1: I bet it is.
3: The holidays are great over my dad because we, you know, my brother comes over, I come over, his son Preston comes over and we sing, and a lot of their friends will come over and join. And he'll play songs from like the 30s, and then he'll play songs from like today. And then, you know, he's got a variety of music that he can, you know.
1: That's wonderful. Play. That's wonderful. Well, you're both so lucky to just be able to hang out with somebody with the talent that Mel Springer has. It's incredible. Well, the thing is that you're surrounded by this incredible talent, you know, and obviously.
3: I am surrounded by incredible talent, and
1: wonderful.
3: I'm just very blessed with that. I know that I'm here on this planet to be doing what I'm doing, and I'm just grateful that I have a father and that he does music and that, you know, that my whole family has inspired me to do what I'm doing.
1: Sure.
0: That's wonderful.
1: All right, well, let's hear one more that might be familiar before we get to the big, big dramatic climax here.
3: Okay.
1: This one may ring a bell to some of you. It certainly did for me. It's called Theme from Prince Igor, but you may know it more familiarly as Stranger in Paradise.

0: Beautiful, yeah. Beautiful, beautiful. Go ahead, Tim.
1: That was theme from Prince Igor. Music by Alexander Borodin.
0: Yeah, and you might be familiar with it from Kismet, the musical Kismet, where you might know of it from Stranger Paradise.
1: Before we go any further, Ed from Plymouth just wanted to say hello. He called
0: Ed.
1: And said, we sounded really good on the Everly Brothers song there, Keith.
0: Didn't you? Yeah, you both did.
1: Bob Uvello also commented on that, too. Said, beautiful old song. You guys sound great. The new Everly Brothers. I don't know. Those are some big shoes to fill.
0: Right. But I think they should do more. Oh, and look, Kathy down. Hi, Kathy. Kathy's watching, too.
1: Oh, hey, Kathy.
0: I want to make sure we get this song in before we say our thank yous. For once in my life, Mel Springer.

0: And a little taste of Motown. We know that, of course, Stevie Wonder singing it with the piano. But that's Mel Springer's take on For Once in My Life. Mm-hmm. Lyrics and music by Ron Miller and Orlando Murden. Mm. And that, of course, was for the great Motown Records.
1: Beautiful, beautiful.
2: Wonderful.
1: Everything you've presented to us, Mel, is beautiful. And again, we are honored to be featuring you and look forward to doing more with you and your family. Eileen Springer, before we say our thank yous, Eileen and Paul, did you have anything you would like to say to your listeners or wherever you're at?
3: Thank you, everybody who has tuned in to listen to my dad. It's been a pleasure. If you want to hear any of his songs, check him out on YouTube.
1: Yes.
3: He's on Spotify and Apple.
1: It's wonderful.
3: And you can always friend me or check out my music page, too, where I'm performing. I'm a solo act and working on a duo, too, and I play at restaurants and write originals. So check me out on YouTube and on Facebook. And
1: absolutely.
3: I've got some new songs coming out.
1: Do you? Send them over.
3: Keep in touch with me. And where I'm playing, you can check out my music page, Eileen Springer, and that will show you what I hope to have a lot of gigs over the summer. So don't be shy. Contact me, and I'll reach out to you.
4: I want to say thank you to Mel if he's listening. I'm glad he called in. And
1: yes.
4: What a wonderful night, and Mel, I look forward to watching the Red Sox with you soon.
1: By the way, speaking of sports, you and Mel might want to check out, and Eileen too, anybody who's into sports, the show that's on right before ours. Tim, what time does the Sports Exchange come
0: on? It runs 5 to 7 p.m. every Sunday. The Sports Exchange, the South Shore's only live local sports show every Sunday.
1: Yeah, and they have great talk, but they also have guests on all different levels, local sports teams all the way up to the pros. Check it out. You might... Go ahead.
4: I've listened to him a few times before. Yeah, those guys are good.
1: Yeah, and Mel might enjoy that
0: Thanks,
1: too.
0: Paul.
1: Sounds like he might get into that as well.
4: Mm-hmm.
1: Super. Tim, Keith, anything else before we say our thank yous today?
0: Thanks for turning everyone on. Thing I want to say on his For Once in My Life, I love the way he did it, but I'd love to hear him do it in the same style as Stevie Wonder's version.
1: Really interesting.
0: Do the piano with the vocals, though. That would be...
3: I have something to say. Thank you, Sandy, for... I don't know if my dad was aware or even, knew that you were looking at my videos or... it wasn't my idea, just so you know, but, thank you for choosing this great song and for Somewhere Over the Rainbow.
1: And, I couldn't resist.
3: And for really taking looking deep within to find the best of his songs and to find out about the community that he plays at, and really doing your homework and providing us with a great show. Thank you.
1: Well, you're very welcome. Thank you for introducing us to your dad.
0: Yeah.
1: And I feel like we've just scratched the surface. I think there's a lot more. And look, we're getting a terrific response to this show, and I feel like there's more. And the originals that he's done, whatever. We'll work together for the future to do more and get you guys back on, too, both of you.
3: Okay,
1: Eileen and Paul.
3: Yeah, we're working on a duo,
2: Absolutely.
1: Now, after we say our thank yous, we'll have one more sonata from Mozart, actually, that we're going to play. Thank you so much to Mel Springer and to Alice as well, Eileen Springer, Paul Hultman, Don Bailey, John McHugh, Keith James, Tim McKenney. Did I leave anybody out?
2: Sandy Stride.
1: Oh, thank you. No, I didn't leave you out. Anyway, Amy and Bridget and all the other people who called in. I'm so glad, Mel, that you got a chance to call in. And we're looking forward to working with you more and talking with you off air to do some planning. Now, and Ed Perry, of course. All right, Keith, now I think it's time to go.
2: Till next Sunday, note those twilight moments.
1: Where the darkness meets the dawn.
2: I'm Keith James.
1: This is Sandy Stride for Twilight Showcase Radio. 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
2: Well, hello, friends and music lovers. 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I'm Michael Burns, along with my partner, and you know, we're on our fourth decade together. So once again, here he is, that not-so-hard-working man himself, Stu Fink.
3: Ah, my partner, Michael Burns. 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Not quite sure which direction they're turning in, but they're turning. And we take a good turn this hour with Kenny Rogers, Roseanne Cash, Charlie Pride, Dickie Lee, Don Williams, and a whole bunch of others.
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1: On a warm summer's evening, on a train bound for nowhere, I met up with a gambler. We were both too tired to sleep, so we took turns of staring

0: Boston Country Oldies with Michael Burns and Stu Fink. Those are the Rovers. Wasn't that a party? Oh, you didn't invite us? What's going on here? Oh, a great song from Kenny Rogers, The Gambler. Conway Twitty, The Games That Daddies Play. And a song that was written by, do you remember the song Suspicion by Terry Stafford? Well, he wrote that song, and George Strait had a hit with it, Amarillo by Morning. With Michael Burns and Stu Fink, we'll be right back after this quick timeout on the Boston Country Oldies Radio Network.
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0: On Boston Country Oldies, her name is Crystal. She's one of our best listeners, and she's one of our best friends, and she wanted to hear something by Crystal Gayle. And Don't It Make My Brown Eyes Blue, 1978. Reba McEntire, One Promise Too Late, Burgers and Fries from the immortal Charlie Pride, and no, Michael Burns did not write that song, and Roseanne Cash, I Don't Know Why You Don't Want Me. It's another great edition of Boston Country Oldies, where M is for Michael, S is for Stu, B is for Boston Country Oldies, and D is for Don Williams. He's coming up next. So keep it here for more on the Boston Country Oldies Radio Network.
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0: Boston Country Oldies with Randy Travis, who Stu and I had the pleasure of meeting him many years ago. What an absolute delight he was. Forever and ever, amen. Willie Nelson, Blue Skies, Dickie Lee crying his eyes out, and Don Williams, you know, that's the thing about love, with Michael Burns and Stu Fink. And if that wasn't enough, it's not, because we'll be right back after these messages on Boston Country Oldies.
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From Boston Country Oldies, it's Wanda Jackson and Have You Ever Been Lonely. Michael Burns had that on an old 45. I don't know, does anyone here still play 45s? Oh, you do? Good, because you should. Now, you may not believe this, but we have listeners over in England. Whenever we hear from them, this is the song they asked for. So, here it is, the other version of Battle of New Orleans and Johnny Horton on Boston Country Oldies.

You might say that's the same thing, only different. The other version, a Battle of New Orleans on Boston Country Oldies. Merle Haggard's moving on. So are we. Thanks for listening. Join us next time.

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1: 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This program has been previously aired. 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
2: And good evening, everybody. Gary Levin on a Wednesday night. Tim's here with me. How are you, Tim?
3: Doing great, Gary.
2: Good. Man, I love to hear it. And we got lots of good entertainment coming your way here this evening on Gary Levin and Friends. It's music, and it is Hollywood. That's right, music in Hollywood. The music tonight, we're taking you down to the Jersey Shore. And I'll tell you how I found this guy, actually on social media. And I know he's been around a while, but I really like his music. It's good stuff, and I'm looking forward to having him on momentarily. Anyway, I want to say hi to a couple people out there. A guy by the name of Joe Sousa, who's a regular listener to Gary Levin and Friends. And he said to me, can you just plug my Spanish lessons? And I said, well, how do you want me to plug it? So it says this: if you've been thinking about learning Spanish for a long time but have never gotten around to it, well, now it's time to take action. And you know, Spanish is big here in the United States. 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Joe Sousa at Spanish Kept Simple, or by dialing 301-828-8748. That's J.P. Sousa, S-O-U-S-A, Jr. Let's do that all at once. J-P-S-O-U-S-A-J-R 63@gmail.com. And that's Spanish Kept Simple. You can reach out to Joe. He's a good guy, and I'm sure he can help you along, especially if you're going to be doing some world traveling. Also, we got coming up in just a month from now. It's exactly a month from now, October the 16th, Crown Plaza, Woburn, Massachusetts. It's going to be one of the best comedy shows that they've had in Middlesex County ever, because on the same card and the same bill, and one night, you have the Kings of Boston or New England comedy, Lenny Clark and Steve Sweeney. And, of course, Carolyn Plummer, a very, very good comedian in her own right, will also be performing. Yours truly will be the host for this evening, or that evening, October the 16th. Again, it's at Crown Plaza. You got to check that out, because they're going to have dinner, the show.

0: chance to stay over there so you don't have to go home. They got a nice pool that you can swim in the following morning. And then check out the Scoreboard Sports Bar, which is a great Scoreboard Sports Bar, or the best maybe here in New England, because they've got more TVs than anybody. It's pretty dang cool. And that's what's going on there. And, Tim, this is something I have to mention to you because you're on here with me every single week. And we've had some great, great guests. And recently, I think it was about a month ago now, or thereabouts, we had Bob Costas, one of the greatest sports announcers in the history of sports here in the country. He's done the Olympics. He's done baseball, football, basketball, hockey. He did it all. And the one thing he said to me, he said that only in Massachusetts could I be a broadcaster because with that thick Boston accent.
1: Yes, I remember that.
0: And so, you know what? I put two and two together, Tim. As you know, it's been publicized very, very big time here in Boston, the voice of Logan Airport. And I think they're looking for someone with the Boston accent, which I haven't lost, even though I've been in radio since 1985. Still with me. Actually, 79, college radio, but 85, first Boston radio gig. And I've got the Boston accent and doing celebrity voices all these years. My voice has become deeper and raspier. So I'm going to combine the rasp, the deepness, if you want to call it baritone. I don't think it's quite baritone, but some people say that. And on top of that, the Boston accent. Do you think I have a shot, Tim, or what? Be honest.
1: Yeah, I think so, Gary.
0: So it's funny. I got inundated with just, I can't even believe how many people sending me over that ad for that particular position. So I'm looking forward to that. I'm going to get into the studio and do it sometime within the next couple of days. I know that Billy Costa from Kiss 108, he's running it at Terminal A, but I can't take time off from work to go in and audition. So it will be by way of voiceover in the studio, and I'll just send it along. And I'm going to say that Tim gave it his blessing. Is that okay, Tim?
1: Sure. Yeah. Yeah. All right.
0: Just wanted to make sure I got okay from the big guy there.
1: Yeah. Yeah. Just put me on the spot. That's all right, Gary. Thanks.
0: I mentioned a lot that I'm able to find the different guests for Gary Levitt and Friends on social media, people that I may not have heard of. And it's my fault when I don't know them, and I should know them. But this guy I found, and I liked his music, not just his voice, but the melodies. And then you add in something that is my all-time favorite kind of music, which is the New Jersey sound, or the Jersey Shore sound, which of course brings the horns into the equation. The horns as in Southside Johnny and the Asbury Jukes, which are no longer touring. Southside himself has had issues with his health. But a lot of those guys went off and did their own thing, like Richie LaBamba and the Hubcaps, and Mark Pender, Joey Stan, the list goes on and on. Eddie Mannion, who's toured with Bruce Springsteen many a times. That list goes on and on with the horn sections. But in addition to that, the guys that are usually the lead singers for those type bands, whether it's Southside, Bruce, even Bon Jovi. I know they don't really do the horns with Bon Jovi, but there's the raspiness to their voices. And this guy doesn't really have that raspy thing going, but it does have a Jersey Shore sound. And it also, to me, almost has a sound of Joey Scarborough, let's see, Al Stewart, Gilbert O'Sullivan. There's a list of people that go on and on. You're going to hear his music tonight. He actually hails from Maywood, New Jersey, and we're going to play one of those songs too because I happen to like that. And the guy's name is Buddy Blum, and I'll tell you what it says about him, he crashes into the raw emotion of memory, love, an unshakable pulse of Jersey Shore, fueled by the streets that he grew up on and the boardwalks that raised him. And he channels the beach bonfires, the romantic summer nights. Of course, that would be John Cafferty, too, from Rhode Island, because we know that they'd love to adopt him down there in Jersey Shore. And the late night dreams to every single song, and playing at the legendary spot, the Stone Pony. If you don't know what the Stone Pony is, you just don't know music. And then, of course, it's the PNC Bank Art Center. This guy is really good. Without any further ado, would you please welcome the one and only Mr. Buddy Bloom. How are you, buddy, buddy, buddy?
2: Thank you. Hey, how you doing? Thank you. What an intro. I mean, thank you so much, Gary. I really appreciate it. Thank you. I hope I could be one of the friends on the Gary Levitt show.
0: You're already a friend. Once you come in the door, you're a friend. You can't leave.
2: Well, you know, well, I got to tell you.
0: I should say, now you can't leave.
2: I definitely won't. The names of people that you actually are pulling up are names of people I played with. I had the fortune to meet Mark Pender many years ago through one of the Saxa players that I played with in the past. And I've opened up for Southside Johnny many years ago, not at the Stone Pony, but at another location. It was an outdoor event. But, yes, I played the Stone Pony, PNC Art Center. I did an actually opening for Hootie and the Blowfish back then. But, I got to tell you, I've been blessed. I've been around a lot of great musicians in my lifetime. I even saw that you did a little invitations of yourself. You do a Bruce or something. That's interesting. My connection to Bruce, small connection, back in Maywood, New Jersey, where I hail from, and I wrote a song called Maywood years ago, and I was a young fella, and there was a store called Musically Yours, which was owned by a fella named Lee Cohen, who worked on the Johnny Carson show, who had another fella there who introduced me. His name was Max. And so Max, I was a young fella, and he said, hey, if you ever play down the shore, let me know. Well, I played down the shore. I think it was around 1980, when the earlier owners of the Stone Pony, and he introduced me to another guy named Bruce, and that's where I met them for the first time. Yeah. So, I don't have the raspiness as much in my voice. I'm more of a high tenor, but, the soul, the heartbeat of music, whether you're from New Jersey or wherever you're from, I mean, you've got a shore by you. You've got, it just speaks to you. And, I'm lucky that I had wonderful players that I grew up with. And what we're hearing now is my songs that I look back on, but songs that I look inward, like this album, and ones that I'm moving forward towards. I've had the opportunity to do scoring and arranging for many different industries, through Disney, through HBO as an arranger and writer. But my heart and soul beat was in this, performing. And as we know, I noticed you also are a mobile DJ, I think. Is that correct?
0: Yes, I used to mobile DJ, not so much anymore. My daughter, Renee, who's a country singer, has taken that over, along with my brother, Keith. And they used to do it a lot. Once in a while, they'll pull me out of retirement. It'll have to take someone that used me way back in the 80s and say, can you come out of retirement for this event? And it's usually like someone that's related to them somehow.
2: Right. The mobile DJing, though, what it did, because I had done it for a while, too, under Steve Bloom Entertainment, my AKA name. But the thing is that you learn what works with the crowd, what they like to listen to, what speaks to them. And that's really the depth, where you're learning. People are, at these events, and so you start to learn what people, like and enjoy. And what actually brought me back to the music was the silence of music, which I call it, was happening in 2020 when COVID hit. And, all the music had slowed down. And I had sent out on emails to all the record labels that I worked with, thinking, maybe I'll hear from one or two. Well, I heard from a lot of them, and they said, we'd love to have you back. So that's where I started coming back and working into the writing and performing again. As I got away, I do have another profession. It's in medicine, but we won't talk about that.
0: That'll be part two. That'll be the second time you come on. How's that?
2: There you go. Yeah, definitely. I was on the front line, and I got COVID five or six times, too many times.
0: Woo!
2: So it takes a toll on your voice. I had to get it back. And, I was very, like I said, I had many great opportunities. I worked with many wonderful fellas. The guys on the album, James Morello, who's on this album now, is singing a duet. I sang with him in years in past. Gabriel Salas, who's a guitarist. Funny because I brought in many professional musicians to work on the album with me as a writer. And he cut it right off the bat. He got it. The other guys were having tough times with these songs. He grabbed it. Beautiful sax player who was a local guy, grew up through Maywood, New Jersey. Andrew Tamino is playing, plays sax on the album too.

0: a great song. He plays on the song Dance Away. And then Bob Magnuson, who is I would call him an instrumentalist because he's played with people from Whitney Houston, Paul McCartney. He played in the original Buddy Blume Band from back in the 1980s, 1988, when we started to put that together. And he was the original back there. And then also Joe Barone, who's actually singing on every track. And he's a young, talented guy, up and coming. And I'm going to see many great things coming from him. And, you know, they all inspired me, you know. And I always found my inspirations come from people. I'll be honest, like yourself, there's people I can talk to, people I hear. You know, am I inspired by McCartney and Bruce Springsteen and all these? Yes, I'm in admiration. They're wonderful musicians, their career, where it brought them. But it's the people that we work with day to day on a daily basis that really bring it home and give you the tangibles of writing and inspiration on a daily basis. And I hope that my songs land on people's heart, like you pulled out, that it's something that you can relate with.
1: 100%, 100%. I want to get all three in if we can, so I'm not going to do it all at once. Tim, do we have Dance Away ready to go? That's the one we're going to do first, because that has the horns, as we know. And then in addition to that, what I want to definitely have. Like, we got to get three in there, but let's try Dance Away first and then come back with Buddy Blume here on Gary Lovett and Friends, folks. Keep listening, because this is good stuff.

0: like that a lot. To me, there's a little jazz in there. There's a little pop in there. And I had mentioned from the outset that there's a little Joey Scarborough from The Greatest American Hero, the theme song. Believe it or not, I'm walking on the air. But I also hear, just because I've seen these guys in concert and I like their music over the years, the likes of Al Stewart and Gilbert O'Sullivan. Not, you know, obviously Gilbert has a little bit of the accent there, but you can hit those high notes. There's no doubt about it. And the high notes along with saxophone, it's a beautiful thing. There's no doubt about that. How's Bobby Bandiera feel about your voice?
1: That was beautiful. Thank you so much. I really appreciate it. That, you know, it's funny that was Andrew Tamino playing on sax on there. And that was a song that I had written quite a few years ago. We used to play that on tour. And we were running around and playing that song. And that song just came to me. Believe it or not, it's kind of like that. No matter what happens, my toes are still tapping. You know, just life is just, it's just the lightheartedness of it, you know. So I'm so glad that you appreciate it. Thank you very much.
0: Yeah, no doubt about it. And the music itself. So are you guys doing any kind of touring? Because I've just seen a lot of music, obviously, on social media, the things that you've done and studio videos and some out and about. But in addition to that, where are you on stage? When do we get you up here in Boston?
1: Oh, when we're going to get playing. Oh, so that we're looking forward. We're putting that together coming up in the new year. Because right now what you're hearing, those drums, I play multiple instruments. So I'm playing the drums, the bass, the piano, some background guitar. So I'm doing that. So as soon as, we're putting together the green light, is once we get a little traction with the album, we're going to be on our way and, we'll be out there. Boston, I'll tell you, Boston's a beautiful city. Been there many times. I've been in your area. I look forward to going there and playing. I really do.
0: Well, I know the type of venues that you'll do well with, and I know the guys that are friends of mine that actually do bookings for the different venues here in New England are listening in tonight. So you got a good ear or a bunch of ears out there tonight that are paying attention to your music.
1: And absolutely. We'll be ready. Thank you so much. That's so kind of you. Thank you. Really do appreciate it.
0: The song that kind of got me introduced to you, You Gotta Live.
1: You Gotta Give. Yeah.
0: Give. I'm sorry. Yeah. I meant to say Give. I'm looking at my notes here, and I just said, wait a second, I got that wrong as soon as I said it. You Gotta Give. What's that song about?
1: All right. So that's a little bit of a duet. Don't give up on love. Don't give up on yourself. And that's the energy, you know, take it from your heart, take it from your soul, take it from someone who knows. So you're telling yourself, don't give up on yourself. And that counterpoint that you're hearing from James Morello is the alternate voice within your own head. So that's where it's coming. The soul heartbeat, you know, you've got to give, you know, so that's, the energy of that song. When I was writing it, you know, I originally was thinking of writing it and sending it to Hall & Oates and saying, hey, you know, that was their thing. And I know that they, you know, at the time, but then we started doing it and I played it with a band called The Tunes years ago with James Morello, who's a very good friend of mine and a strong talent in his own. I mean, I'm a keyboard player, but I learned so much from him. I learned, like I was saying earlier, I learned from my peers. I learn so much from everyone, anyone I play with, whether they're talent or skill. I always take something away from that person to learn from that. Hey, what, you know, so that's, you know, I really appreciated, you know, and we had such different voices and we were able to make that dance work because I'm a higher tenor and he's got a good tenor baritone voice. So that's where it came from.
0: Well, let me put it this way to you. It's funny. This is just ironic. You mentioned Hall & Oates. I run every morning, and I pick out different songs to run with. And most of the time, I'll take a band or a group and just sing, play that and do the whole run. It ends up being like a 30-minute run, which isn't bad. But I don't time myself. I just go 6 to 8 songs. So they could be 3.5-minute, 4-minute songs. So that's going to be 8 songs. And if anything longer than that, it could be 6 songs. But you mentioned Hall & Oates. I want people, I know what I think that song, now that you said Hall & Oates, sounds like. But I'm going to have Tim listen to the song, and you're going to tell me what song out of Hall & Oates you think it's closest to. And if anybody calls up and guesses what I'm thinking it is, I'm going to give them passes, and this is for next season, for the Wicked Water Waves, the opening of next season, which is on Cape Cod. You're going to have to guess which Hall & Oates song. Yeah, which Hall & Oates song do I think that this song sounds like? And Tim, I want you to tell me you can win the passes too. And I'll tell you what, buddy, you can win the passes too. How's that?
1: Oh no!
0: All right, Tim, take it away. Hey, I got a better idea, buddy. Why don't you introduce the song here on Gary Levitt and Friends? You do it. You're
1: okay, here we are, Gary. So we got You Gotta Give, Buddy Bloom featuring James Morello. Hey, hit it, guys! Thank you so much.

0: And there we go. Buddy Bloom. I think I'm on the air. I don't know. I can't hear myself speak anymore.
1: I can hear you. I can hear you on the air. I don't know if we're on the air, but I can sure hear you.
0: I think so. Yeah, I lost the
1: song. What people think the song, what the Hall & Oates song.
0: All right, Tim. Tim, you're first.
2: I can't go for that.
0: All right, you're next. Go ahead, buddy.
1: I think of Fast, She's Gone. I don't know.
0: How about Kiss?
1: Oh, yeah.
2: Oh, the kiss, your kiss is on my lips.
0: That's what I was wanting to
2: say. Yeah, all right, I can see. I can hear that.
0: Buddy, sing a little bit of that. Sing a little bit of that. Go ahead. And actually, do me a quick favor here. Blend Kiss on My List right into You Got a Gift. Go ahead, real quick. Make it like it's a mashup.
1: Oh, your little DJ skills here. Okay, I love it.
0: I want to hear it. Go ahead. You're up, buddy.
1: No. I can't wait to hear. Yeah, no, definitely.
0: Oh, no. I wanted to hear you sing it live.
1: Oh, your kiss is on my list because your kiss, you got it.
0: Well, I like it. I like it. Buddy Bloom, you have been a great guest. We are running out of time. We have a gentleman that used to be on the TV show Baywatch, as well as Witchblade. You may know him, David Chokichi. He's actually from Plymouth, Massachusetts. And when I put up his picture, and he's got the 6X, he's got an 8-pack or a 12-pack. I'm sure that the women are digging him, but they were digging you as well when I put out the photos of you guys. And I know my women listeners are it's heavy on those guys tonight.
1: Thank you so much. You know, if anybody wants to see the rest of the album, it's on BuddyBloomMusic.com. That's BuddyBloomMusic.com. I don't have an 8-pack. I have a 6-pack, but I don't have an 8-pack. it's in the refrigerator. No. But Gary, I want to thank you and your friends and everyone for having me here today. It was an honor. It's the first interview since the album dropped, and I couldn't have had a nicer guy. Thank you so much.
0: Well, buddy, thank you for saying that. And what we got to do, though, just to make sure when you guys are set to go on tour, I'll get you a gig up here in the greater Boston area, maybe a couple. We'll try to do a little piggyback, maybe one in the greater Boston area. And then I got a gentleman by the name of Fred Forsley who owns the Sea Dog Brews, and he owns a whole bunch of places up in Maine. I mean, we can do a Massachusetts, Maine back-to-backer. How's that?
1: I love it. A New England tour. Sounds great to me. Thank you so much, Gary. I appreciate it. Take care, Tim, and the rest of your gang, and have a great night.
0: Buddy Bloom, good stuff. Very good stuff. I'm glad we had you. Take care, and God bless you, brother.
1: You too. Bye-bye now.
0: I like that music a lot, Tim. What do you think?
2: Yeah, it's a great sound.
0: Yeah, it's got that pop sound, but it's just, you know what? Here's what I would say. It's refreshing. It almost brings me back to my youth. In many ways, that pop sound that it has, it's infectious, and I think that people are going to really grab that one when he goes on tour. I have a funny feeling with that, Tim. I haven't really made that prediction for all the guests we've had, but when he goes on tour, I think that's going to hit. I think that's going to hit, and that's going to chart. So I really hope the best for him. So anyway, that, again, is Buddy Bloom. Well, folks, here on Gary Levin Friends, like I said, we take you from music, and then we do the Hollywood thing. And Hollywood by way of Plymouth, Massachusetts, but it's kind of funny. I don't know if people from Plymouth back in the day knew that he was going to make it big, and then I think he went to Marion High School. It might be. I don't know whether that's the Catholic school or that's Marion, Massachusetts. We're going to have to find that out. But you might remember him. Let's play the theme song to the first TV show. If you got that, Tim, ready to go.

0: Chokichi. How are you tonight, David?
1: I'm doing good, sir. I'm doing well. Thank you, my man. Thanks for the intro.
0: Do you still have the 12-pack? I want to know.
1: Dude, I actually am more fit now than I was when I was on the show originally, because here's why. I got on the news show. You know, we're doing the reboot of Fox, the 12 episodes we finished about a month ago. And, you know, I'm a recurring fractional series regular, which is their way of Hollywood's way of kind of like messing with actors. They once again, like, not having to pay us the full rate. And I wanted to make a statement. And I was for the past probably 8 months, have been doing 2 workouts a day. And I get up at 3:30 in the morning and I go all day. And I showed up quite a bit better shape than the lead actor. And the lead actor would not take his shirt off around me in scenes.
2: I love this. So, this is great.
1: Oh, yeah, man. It was a thing. And I'm 20 years older than him. And I think he caused me, storyline, because he didn't want me. He was the lead. He was making a lot of money. And I think he voiced his opinion. And they at times, but I just kept fighting, man. And I just showed up, and eventually I got my moment in the season finale. And, there's only one other guy on the entire show who's more fit than me. And he played Division I football. And he's 6'3" or 6'4". African American beast. He's awesome. He's like the coolest guy, Thaddeus LeGron.
0: Wow.
1: Yeah.
0: That is awesome.
1: Yeah, he's a beast.
0: How old is he?
1: He's young still. He's 23, 24.
0: Right. That's what I thought. And how about you? You don't want to say your age though, right?
1: Oh, I don't care. I'm 58, man.
0: 58. Fit as a fiddle. Yeah. There's no doubt about that. I saw the pictures of you up to date, and I know, this guy's still working it hard. Do you do the right diet? Is that what it is, or is it just all working out?
1: Yeah, it's pretty simple math, man. All you have to do is work out more than you eat. And I don't eat sugar. I don't drink. I don't party. If you want to accelerate your fitness, you just do more than kind of the average human being does. And I do quite a bit more than the average human being. I'm a little bit of a, because it's when you get onto a network show like this, it's a huge deal. Hollywood's become impossible. I couldn't imagine if I was showing up here. I've been doing this, been a working actor for 30 years. It's so different now that they don't look at your resume. They don't look at where you've studied or how many movies you've done. They look at your social media content, how many followers you have. It's really depressing.
0: It really is. I know everybody is saying that it's all about the following. I've got a daughter that's in country music, and I've been told by the people in Nashville, it's all about the following. It's not necessarily the talent anymore.
1: I don't either, because I can't even say that. I got in trouble for saying, speaking the truth about this stuff. But it's everybody thinks they can be an actor until there's 100 people staring at you and you have to hit, your mark. You have to be in focus. You have to, say all your lines, but you have to have, there has to be meaning, and you have to have, subtext, and all these things have to be happening at the same time. And it's literally becoming a master surgeon in a way, to become that good. It's just years of being in front of the camera. It's not like filming yourself with your own phone eating spaghetti and you think you can be an actor. It doesn't work. But that's what's happening. And it's really, I've seen one of the actors from Band of Brothers talk about this, and he's amazing. He's amazing. And remember that series by Spielberg?
0: I sure do.
1: And he was just saying how he can't get work, and he just keeps losing work to people who have social media presence, and he doesn't want to play that game. But here's, I kind of said, it's either adapt or you don't work. So it's pick one, unfortunately. So, and I want to keep working, because I feel like I've gotten to a place in the last few years where I feel like I'm doing the best work I've ever done in my life. I love the process more than I've ever loved it.

0: it. And so I want to keep doing it. I'm just like, I feel like I'm in a flow state. And also it allows you, you know, I do a lot with dog rescue and this group called Wings of Rescue. And so if you have a social media presence, you get to kind of spread your message, kind of like, isn't Machiavellian in a sense? Like if I build up like this, my act, the social media, I can actually help get more dogs' lives saved. So in a way, I don't mind playing the game, but it's pretty gross. I mean, you know, it's just what's happening. I think I really feel it's like, it's demeaning to the craft of being a really good actor. You know, it's like, it takes so many years and so many times of being in front of the camera and making mistakes and learning. It's like, you know, any sport or becoming a master carpenter, like it's that, you know, unless you're one out of five who's like born just with this natural gift, you know what I mean? But it's been a journey, man. It's been a real great journey. And, you know, I'm literally living the best advice of my like best. I feel like, you know, to be able to strike back like and hit with that hit, like it's feel like I struck lightning twice by getting on the show, and I fought hard for this too, and I won in the end. Basically, like it was a battle. It was a full battle.
1: Folks, if you just tune in to Gary Lovett and Friends here on Wednesday night, which we're on every Wednesday tonight, first half of the show was music with Buddy Bloom from New Jersey, and second half of the show is David Chokichi, which I love.
0: Yeah, you got it. You got it right. That name.
1: Now, here's the thing, David. You mentioned something that I know and I feel. I got a brother, Keith, who's like 63. He's jacked to the max. He hasn't given up on staying fit. I mean, he can bench press really close to 400 pounds. He's right on the cusp of getting it.
0: Oh, my
1: He's
0: God.
1: Never been in, never juiced, nothing like that. But what he said is what you said here tonight. It inspires you, the fact that you have stayed so fit and you've gone the extra mile, or many miles more, not extra mile. We're talking many miles. You get up that early. You do everything that you have to do to stay ahead of the game. And that transitions or transcends over to your line of work. You are fighting. You are battling every single day, and you know that there's a good chance that you're going to come out on top. Am I right?
0: Absolutely. It's like, you know, I it's like it worked on the original show because I saw really quickly, like, you know, if I was fit and I kept working with my acting coach, which I did, and you know, everybody thinks like working on the beach is like, it's not, it's like an easy job. It's like, it's actually, you know, you're in the sun all day or you're in the ocean doing rescues, and then it's 12-hour days. And then I'd go to the gym, and then I'd go work with my acting coach, and I would do it every day during the week. And because I saw the formula, the more fit I was, the more episodes I'd be in, and then the more episodes, the more money you make. And not that it's about money, but you want, if you want your career to take off, you know, that's the what you, the that's work you kind of you have to put in.
1: So, yeah, so
0: I kept that discipline, and I just multiplied it by about 50 this time around because the stakes were that much higher being on a network show, and the opportunities. If I do hit a home run, you know, I can climb to the top of the show and basically, you know, slide into number one. That's my goal.
1: So, that is so cool, the fact that you said you're working on the beach all day long, which, of course, you know, if you're thinking of the pun, it's no day at the beach, right?
0: It's actually not. I mean, I know people, but I love it, man. I used to, after the first show ended, the years went by, and I would drive by, I'd be going surfing and past the old headquarters where we used to shoot. I'd be like, man, that was such a good job. Could I imagine doing it one more time? And, you know, and then I've actually been lobbying. I've lobbied one of the executive producers for the last 10 years, you know, every 6 months. I'd send him an email like, why aren't we rebooting the show? Why aren't we? And then, you know, so then it came around, and then there was rumors that they weren't going to have any like original cast members. And then I cut together a 2-minute highlight reel of like a little bit of the past, like from the original show. And then mostly of my present kind of stuff I do fitness wise and all the like stuff I do with dogs and dog rescue, and I'm on the fire, but we have a community fire brigade, but it's volunteer, but it's not like, it's extremely hard to get into, and then you go through 60 hours of training, and you become an entry level wildland firefighter. I'm a part

0: for that. And so all these things I did extra kind of helped, I think, forge, you know, I'm just a different human being than I was when I was 24. And I got that demo reel, this 2-minute reel. I put some cranking music to it and I got it into the writer's room. And I found out, like, from one of the guys I kind of knew, he's like, everybody loves you. Just hang in there. Just wait. Trust me. And he was right, man. It
1: all came together. I love this. Yeah. This is a great story. Hey, take us back, if you would, Baywatch. Let's hear the highlights, the lowlights, and anything in between. If you can condense it a little bit for us, because we definitely want to talk about Witchblade as well. So, first things first, Baywatch, the people that you worked with, the whole setup on that, because you know what? It was, when it was on, it was one of the most popular shows, if not the most popular show during that time. So go ahead, take it away.
0: Yeah, no, it was the most. At one point, we had 1.1 billion people watching per week, and there was only 5.5 billion people on the planet. So it was crazy. You know, I'm still friends with a bunch of them. You know, looking back at the original, because it was syndicated, we didn't have the oversight of anybody except the executive producers. So we got to, compared to what we have now when it comes to decision making, it's like you'd think we're deciding whether or not to launch a locket, you know, when on this new show, man. It's really complicated. So, I look back and I'm like, wow, the freedom we had to go, you know, once they saw my athletic ability and I had ocean skills and I could drive boats, wave runners, I was a certified scuba diver already. Luckily I was on a swim team. So I fit everything and they saw my skills in the water and they gave me they wrote episodes where, you know, I could do anything a stuntman, any water stuntman could do, or if not better, cause I grew up in it ever since I was little. And you know, the memory is just like the 90s were a really great time in Los Angeles. And lately it hasn't felt that way around. We don't live in LA anymore. We're up in Malibu and like this northern part, which is, I think, the most beautiful part of just a beautiful place to live. But, you know, back then it was like it was super fun to go out on the town, to go to Sunset Strip and, you know, we'd go out with the cast members, we'd all go out together, and it would just be a blast. All of us were buddies, you know, even Hasselhoff and I were really close buddies. We had shot a 2-hour movie in Australia, and then he and I were both kind of thrill seekers, and we'd kind of like to go scare ourselves in some way or shape or form. So we had gone and we shot in Australia, and then we took a plane up to the Great Barrier Reef, and he decides we're going to take a helicopter out to the furthest point of the reef because that's got to be where there's sharks. And we take this hour and a half bumpy helicopter ride and we land on a barge that's covered in bird crap. We get in the water. Literally, it smells so bad. And then we get in, start diving. It's 0-6-inch visibility. We fly back. We're like, this is a joke. We just got skunked. We fly back. He's getting air sick. I'm like, oh my God, we blew it. But we went up to Darwin and then flew into the outback, and that was really cool. And we saw like some wild stuff up there. That was mind blowing. But I was really close with him, close with Pam, Yasmin, and then a bunch of the posse I'm still really close with, like Alexander Paul and Jason Simmons and Michael Bergen and Jeremy Jackson, Kelly Packard. We had all just gone and done this show called The Weakest Link with Jane Lynch down in Atlanta a couple months ago, a group of us, which was super cool. So it was just, you know, comparing the two, as you climb higher, things get more complicated. There's more money involved for people to win or lose. So things become, I think that creative process where we had the freedom to kind of be loose and like, let's do an episode about this. Sure. Like, great. Sounds good. And they write it and we do it. Now, when there's so much more riding on it and there's so much more, you know, to win or lose, like, it becomes looked at by hundreds of people and decisions are made by, like, so many people. It's really mind boggling. So it's what you want. You strive for bigger, better. But in the same time, when you end up there, it's kind of creatively, it feels stripped down, you know, a little bit. But everything outside of that, man, it's an absolute blessing because, you know, I became, even though I, what's crazy is I've been working. I did like probably around 12 movies in 2 years, something like that, 12 or 13 movies. But people will come up to me and go, what happened? You're not working. I'm like, oh my God, nobody's seeing anything I do. And then I, you know, as soon as I got announced on Baywatch and it was in all the trades, everybody's like, oh my God, you're going back to work. I was like, dude, I never stopped working. Like it was, but it's like, unless you're on something that's primetime TV or a movie that happens to strike and hit gold, like people like kind of forget that you're out there doing these movies. A lot of them go to video on demand or whatever. They go straight to Hulu or Prime, you know, and that's the way the business is now.
1: It has changed dramatically. But, you know, the other one, of course, because I know a lot of our listeners tonight had written into me about Witchblade, and I'd be remiss if we don't talk about that a little bit.
0: Oh, absolutely. That thing was by far the best show I've ever been on in terms of writing and creativity. You know, the guy who wrote it, the showrunner, Ralph Emeker, was a genius. He was like the first one. You know these shots where they fly over the city? They did them in like CSI. He was the first one to ever do that. Like, and that was in 2000. But the writing was so good that as an actor, like, I would just read my scene maybe 3 or 4 times and I would absorb it. I wouldn't have to really work on it because the writing was that good. And he just was a genius, and everybody on it was phenomenal. And we had so many great guest stars, Roger Daltrey. The list goes on and on. And it ended shortly. We only did 2 seasons because of some issues with one actor. But it was on, you know, it was a hit TV show. It was critically acclaimed. Her face was on billboards in Times Square. And we were on track. That thing probably would have gone 8 years. Had it not been kind of a problem, but you know, that stuff does happen. But it was cool, man, playing a character that, you know, he gave me this storyline where I really look like a rookie, you know, and she's always giving me crap that I'm a rookie, I don't know what I'm doing. And it turns out the whole time I'm a Fed, I'm an FBI guy undercover playing a rookie. So having that twist towards the end of the second season was super fun to play. And you know, shooting up in Toronto, we had such a great crew. It's like, you know, there's certain types of projects you get on, and you, especially a series where you're away from home and you're all together for 6-7 months at a time, and you become a family, man. It's like, because there's no one else around, you better like the people you're working with. But we really did, and it was just a great show, and it's kind of timeless. I watched some of it recently, and I'm like, someone should just air this, reboot it, and watch it, or not even reboot it. You can just like,
1: I was going to say, you could easily reboot that. Hey, the Roger Daltrey thing. I got to ask you about Roger Daltrey, and the only reason being is he's coming to Medford, Mass, which is like a total of maybe 10 minutes from my house at most, and a place called the Chevalier Theater, and I'm looking forward to at least being on the press list. That's what they'll allow me to do. How is it?
0: Are you going to talk to him?
1: I'm hoping, this is what I'm trying to do, is to get in backstage and talk with him. I might have to drop your name. Maybe I'll do that.
0: Dude, drop it and task him. Just say, I just had one of your castmates from Witchblade, David Chokichi. He'll remember. He was on for, I think, 2 episodes. He was so great, man. He played basically a version of the devil. And, oh, my God, it was so fun to watch.
1: He
0: embodied this. So, yeah, go ahead. Definitely drop my name. See if it works. Who's that guy?
1: I might have to show the picture of the 12-pack, though.
0: Yeah. Pull up the 12-pack and see if he remembers. But
1: I bet he will.
0: He's a cool guy, man.
1: I know we're going to start running out of time here, David. So what I want to do is I want to get a promise from you that you'll come back and be on the show once these things do kick in. Is that okay? Would you do that?
0: Yeah, absolutely. Absolutely. The show's going to premiere in January on Fox, right after one of the big NFL championship games. I don't know which one yet, but you know, when it does, anytime before then, you know, I'm from Plymouth, Mass. My mom's still there. My sister lives there. And I heard you talking earlier. I actually went to Tabor Academy in Marion, Mass.
1: Tabor, that's because, it. I knew that, but that's in Marion, yeah. Mass, right?
0: Yeah, because Plymouth High School at the time was had so many kids where they were doing double sessions. So luckily we got to escape that because we played sports and, you know, if you were an athlete at Plymouth, you had to go to school from 6 a.m. to noon and then you did athletics in the afternoon. It was kind of a mess at the time, but, I go back all the time. I love it. I love, you know, being from New England, I think is the one reason I went to Bates also in Maine and played football and lacrosse and
1: great
0: all my
1: school.
0: Football player
1: Jeez,
0: buddies.
1: Man, you and I, I'm surprised we never crossed paths. I got a son that's the starting punter for URI this year. In fact,
0: no way. I love
1: We're
0: it.
1: Heading down to Long Island for the weekend. They're playing against Stony Brook. So if you're anywhere near the area.
0: Oh, my God. That's so cool.
1: Yeah, it is.
0: Well, hey, I'd love to come back on, man. It was a real pleasure.
1: I want to have you on in late December before they do that reboot, okay? Can you do that with us?
0: Perfect.
1: Do you mind?
0: Absolutely.
1: David
0: Chokichi.
1: I'm going to get a hold of him. David Chokichi, thank you very much. Thank you, Eileen Shapiro, for setting that up. And David, a Plymouth guy, Marion Tabor Academy. Boy, close to home here, that's for sure. I bet you most people didn't know that. He still has a 12-pack, women. They're drooling. I can hear it. All right. Sam, thank you. God bless you, David. Have a good night, everyone. We'll see you again next Wednesday.
0: Thank you so much.
1: Gary Levitt and friends.
0: Take care, buddy.
1: Bye-bye.

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7: Good morning, good afternoon, or good evening. Welcome to our show, number 1107, coming to you from the Audubon Society of Rhode Island's Raptor Weekend in beautiful Bristol, Rhode Island. Yeah. That's our growing studio audience right here. Well, on today's show, we'll learn how Rhode Island Audubon is setting the example for conservation groups everywhere through a clean power project and by helping usher a ban on the worst kinds of bird-killing rodenticides through the state legislature.
8: Yeah.
7: A little shout-out here to members of the Talking Birds Flock. 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For all the great posts that are up there right now, including Mark Dayton's prairie warbler photos and his cool video of a swimming Ridgeway's rail, Candace Craw Goldman's barred owl photo story, and Etienne Martin's sweet pine siskin photos from the White Mountains of Arizona. There's a few examples. So that's on our Talking Birds Flock, and you can see the flock or you can join or both. Just go to the search bar at Facebook.com and type in, what was it? Oh, yeah, Talking Birds Flock. Exactly. Okay, moving right along here. We're going to have our mystery bird contest in just a moment. And that will be coming along right after this.
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7: All right, our mystery bird contest preview. The actual contest will be coming along a little bit later on in the show. But, Paul, could we hear that mystery bird? Our mystery bird is a robin-sized predator from northern forests throughout Alaska and Canada and across northern Eurasia. In the lower 48 U.S. states, it's generally found in the western mountains and extreme northern Minnesota. Our bird hunts from a perch at night for small birds, mammals, and insects. It has a white face outlined in black with fine spots at the top of the head. Its light-colored underparts are streaked with brown, and its bill is yellow. The female, much larger than the male. Let's hear that again there, Paul. That isn't it. I knew that first one. Here are the prizes on our contest today.

0: for us a big bag of our favorite coffee, shade grown, bird friendly, and truly delicious Birds and Beans coffee, grown under the natural forest canopy in Central America to preserve wintering habitat for warblers and tanagers and thrushes and hummingbirds and more of the birds that we all love. And from Plain Products, that's Plain with an E, whose mission is to provide clean, sustainable products in reusable aluminum bottles, not plastic, good for both your body and the planet. It's a four-part travel set. Looking at you, Jeff, that's shampoo, conditioner, body wash, and body lotion. Those are the prizes. We also have a bonus prize if we get to our bonus question, if we have time for that. So just quickly, part of that clue again, our mystery bird is a robin-sized predator from northern forests throughout Alaska and Canada. It has a white face outlined in black, fine spots at the top of the head. So that's a preview. The contest and the actual thing will be coming along in just a little bit. Right now, we have a royal salute, and that goes to two folks who are helping us spread the word about our show, and we want to say thank you to Robin Roy from Buchanan, Michigan. Thank you so much, Robin. And thank you to Matt B. from Frederick, Maryland, who says, I learned about this from a good friend over beers, Bill G. in Frederick, Maryland, and wanted to sign up to support you. Best of luck and happy birding, says Matt. Thank you so much, Matt. For those unfamiliar, ambassadors are Talking Birds listeners who let us send them little batches of Talking Birds cards that they hand out to friends and neighbors to get the word out about our show and about what we're trying to do, which is explain about birds and conservation. So we hope you'll join up at that at talkingbirds.com. There is no G in talking. Well, still to come today, we'll talk with Audubon Rhode Island's executive director, Jeff Hall, and advocacy director. We were talking about whether I'd be able to say that word, and obviously I could not. But he's here nonetheless. That's Max McFarland. And they'll be telling us about a couple of initiatives that should offer inspiration to other conservation groups all across the U.S. and beyond. Also today, the boss of the backyard, the sultan of suet, the authority on thistle, the master of mealworms, Mike O'Connor, will join us for Let's Ask Mike, almost live from the archive, with some musings about migration. And up next, a wide-ranging raptor of southwest savannas is today's featured feathered friend, presented by the bigger and better BWD magazine, with each large format issue packed with beautiful photographs, illustrations, and in-depth articles ranging from backyard birds to birding abroad. Experience birds up close with BWD at bwdmagazine.com. Since we're broadcasting from Audubon, Rhode Island's Raptor Weekend today, we came up with the clever idea of presenting a raptor as our featured feathered friend. It's not here in our smallest state, but mostly in the largest of the lower 48. It's a bird of South Texas savannas, pastures, and prairies. It's the white-tailed hawk, a large predator with upper parts of crisp slate-gray plumage, rusty brown shoulders, a white breast and belly, a white rump, and a white tail with a black band. A variant light morph has a gray head and back. Like many grassland raptors, white-tailed hawks are attracted to brush fires, where they hunt terrestrial animals trying to escape the flames. Their long, broad wings allow them to hang in the breeze with little wing flapping, while sometimes taking flying insects before diving with outstretched talons for larger prey like rabbits, snakes, frogs, and birds. Although the white-tailed hawk is in a separate genus, it's generally referred to as a buteo, along with other large hawks like red-tailed and rough-legged, and Swainson's hawk, the bird from which the white-tailed sometimes steals prey. The white-tailed hawk's year-round territory stretches well beyond South Texas, and it has a greater latitudinal range than any of its buteo cousins, stretching all the way down to central Argentina. Its call has been described as sounding like the bleating of a goat. The bird that's known in South America as Busardo coliblanco and known scientifically as Geranoetus albicaudatus, today's featured feathered friend, the white-tailed hawk. Welcome again to our show number 1107. We are here at Rhode Island Audubon, their beautiful nature center and aquarium in Bristol, Rhode Island. Well, Jeff Hall is the Audubon Society of Rhode Island executive director, and he's about to join us to tell us about a wonderful thing called Repower Audubon. Good morning, Jeff.
1: Good morning, Ray, and welcome to what we're calling Waterfowl Weekend today. Israeli Raptor Weekend. We're still going.
0: We've got the water to prove it.
1: Water added to this the mix.
0: Well, thank you. It's a nice place you have here, by the way.
1: Thank you.
0: This is just a gorgeous place overlooking Narragansett Bay, a gorgeous spot. However, Jeff, it takes power to run a place like this, and that's where Repower Audubon comes in. Usually lots of fossil fuel is needed to provide power, but you've come up with something better. Could you give us a little overview?
1: Yes. Well, you're going to hold this for me. Perfect. Thank you. So 2 years ago, we launched a campaign called Repower Audubon to take the society to completely net zero by 2030 and true zero, which means we store the energy we produce by 2040. But we are very excited that tomorrow morning, we break ground on a carport canopy in our parking lot here at the Bristol Center, which will take this entire campus, the aquarium, the exhibit hall, the classrooms, this auditorium, the entire campus to net zero by the end of this year. Wow. So we're very excited.
0: That is really fantastic. We hear a lot about net zero, but what's the other term that goes beyond that?
1: True zero. So when we produce our own electricity here, we do send it out on the grid. So we send clean energy out and we get a mixed bag back. But when you can store the electricity through battery technology, then we are keeping that renewable energy on site and then just powering us 24/7.
0: So what's the timetable? There's a lot going on here and at your headquarters in Smithfield, Rhode Island?
1: Right. Well, so last year we've replaced, you're sitting now in a beautifully all-electric heat pump. Room air conditioning. We replaced the HVAC system in here. We've removed 97% of the gas in this building, and we completely removed gas from our headquarters in Smithfield. So we are all set now to be able to power our organization on electricity. We are building a second carport at our Smithfield location, which will power through virtual net metering the entire organization. So we are well ahead of our 2030 goal, and I think by the end of 2027, Audubon will be on its way to being completely net zero.
0: Wow, that is really amazing. This is not cheap to do, am I right?
1: No, it's not. It's a $4.2 million campaign. We have raised about half that money so far. It's a combination of private philanthropy, grants. We're lucky to be able to get safe harbored, as they say, under the IRA Act. So we will be getting some federal money. We've got two large grants from the State of Rhode Island's Renewable Energy Fund. So it's a mix of funding, but we are still we're still raising and we're still going forward. But again, on Monday, it's a signature piece for us. It's a historic piece for us when we put that carport up. We are walking the talk as an environmental organization.
0: And for folks in Rhode Island or even beyond Rhode Island who'd like to help with such an amazing, wonderful project, what's the best thing people should do?
1: They should go on our website, wasri.org, donate, and we'll click up to a page. Or if you'd like to talk to me directly about the program, you can reach me through the website as well.
0: So I got to believe, Jeff, that others are following you. I hope so. Around the country, what's your message for them?
1: Well, this is, as an environmental organization, it makes sense for groups to do this. But from where I sit now as executive director, it's also a wise business decision. We will have paid for this. The system will pay for itself in 7 years. And then over the lifetime of the 25 or 20 years of the panels, we will net about $2.5 million back to Audubon through savings on utilities, the

0: of credits, which we can then invest back in more land saving, more environmental education, more advocacy that you'll hear from Max. So, it's a complete picture. So if an organization is going to own a building for forever, which we are going to own this forever, it is a no-brainer to begin to convert your systems to all electric and then use renewables to power it.
1: Jeff, congratulations on this great work.
0: Thank you, Greg, and this
2: great event.
1: Jeff Hall, ladies and gentlemen, executive director here at Audubon Society of Rhode Island. Well, Jeff mentioned Max among Audubon Rhode Island's other outstanding efforts on behalf of birds and our planet. Is there a successful attempt to help get an important bill through the state legislature and signed by the governor? It's a bill to phase out and ban the retail sale and use of dangerous anticoagulant rodenticides, aka rat poisons, to protect local wildlife. In just a couple of minutes that we have here, we want to say hello to Audubon Rhode Island's Director of Advocacy, Max McFarland, who's here to tell us about the ban and why passing it was so important. Good morning, Max.
3: Hi, Ray. Great to be with you.
1: Background, if you would, about rodenticides, if you can give us a short description of why they're so harmful to birds and other wildlife, especially these ones that are known as second-generation anticoagulant rodenticides.
3: Absolutely. So, quick timeline on anticoagulants. I'm sure folks listening in will be familiar with the product warfarin. So back in the 1940s, that was first developed as a bait for rodents to thin their blood and stop their clotting, ultimately killing them. And that quickly became adopted across the U.S. and the Western Hemisphere as a rodent bait. And then that quickly was gained resistance by the rodents as well. So in the 60s and 70s, these more dangerous, more lethal second generation anticoagulants came online, and that's been the status quo since the 70s. And we've seen that when these rodents ingest these poisons, they become easier prey for our raptors. These raptors ingest these poisons, therefore killing them, and they're prevalent in all of our raptors across Rhode Island.
1: Tell us about the bill, Max, that has been passed in the legislature here and signed into law by the governor.
3: That's right. So Audubon has been working on this piece of legislation as one of our priorities since 2024. And we are happy to announce as of June 2026, Governor McKee signed this bill into law. So we are looking to work with community leaders, municipal officials, everyone across Rhode Island to help make this transition off of these poisons and to healthier alternatives, safe for our wildlife and our birds of prey.
1: So, Max, like the Repower Audubon, this is something that you guys are really, really leading in. I wonder if you have a message for other maybe Audubon chapters and other conservation groups around the country.
3: Yeah, it's important in today's day and age to eagerly adopt what we know to be effective and wildlife safe alternatives to these anticoagulants. Working with other New England Audubon societies, all of them are working on some kind of legislation regarding anticoagulants. And we believe with, you know, proper landscaping, proper insulation of homes, and some non-chemical alternatives, we can ultimately provide a healthier environment and healthier wildlife population.
1: Max, congratulations on this great effort.
3: Thanks, Ray. Appreciate it.
1: Max McFarland, ladies and gentlemen, here from Audubon, Rhode Island. And if you're just tuning in, we're doing our broadcast live from the Audubon Society of Rhode Island's Nature Center and Aquarium in beautiful Bristol, Rhode Island. And if I'm not mistaken, up next, it's our mystery bird contest in just 1 minute.
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1: Back to our mystery bird contest, and our bird sounds kind of like this. This bird is a predator, even though it's only about the size of a robin. It inhabits northern forests throughout Alaska and Canada and across northern Eurasia, lower 48, generally in the western mountains and extreme northern Minnesota. This is a bird that hunts from a perch at night for small birds and mammals and insects. It has a white face outlined in black, fine spots at the top of the head. Its light-colored underparts are streaked with brown, and its bill is yellow, the female much larger than the male. What is that bird? Please let us know. And if you are the first with the correct answer, you could be the winner of our beautiful prizes on our mystery bird contest. And those prizes include a big bag of our favorite coffee, Birds and Beans shade-grown coffee, grown under the natural forest canopy, and also that beautiful Plain Products four-part travel set. I must give the phone number. This is important. It's 781-837-4900. I'll give it again in just a moment. Just a reminder to call us as soon as you possibly can, because according to our on-site clock here, it's already 51 minutes past the hour. So we don't have much time, so call us as soon as you possibly can. 781-837-4900 is the number. 781-837-4900. Meanwhile, almost live from the archive, it's Let's Ask Mike in just 1 minute.
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1: Mike O'Connor is down there on Cape Cod at the Bird Watchers General Store. He's supposed to be working, but I think he's reading John Kreischer's book instead there.
5: I'm reading it, Ray. You know, let me tell you something. I'm not happy about it.
1: Really?
5: This is not a good day for me.
1: Yeah.
5: Have you seen this book?
1: Oh, of course. Yeah, I've got it right here.
5: Endless information, full of information. Every question you want to know about bird behavior is there, and I'm afraid it's going to put me out of business. Last Ask Mike is done, because you know they won't have to listen to me anymore. They'll just pick up John's book, and all the answers are there, and probably you know describe better than I do.
1: Wow, so, we knew it would end someday, but who knew it would be because of this? Because of John Kreischer's book.
5: John Kreischer would take me down. Well, there it is.
1: It's all your fault.
5: Now, this book is excellent. I got a lot of bird books, and this is the best. This is really, really good.
1: Well. Meanwhile, we're in migration.
5: I'm not happy about it, but that's the way it is. I'm going to be honest. You know?
1: I think you're being pretty noble about it.
5: Anyway, yeah, no, I got another book this year, kind of a reference book from a bigger name in birding, if that's possible, and it's not very good. And I was disappointed. And then when John's came down, I went, I'm disappointed in a different way because it's so good and people aren't going to need me anymore.
1: But okay,
5: it's not a book you curl up with. It's a book you go to when you need some answers, and it's full of answers. It's a very good book.
1: And I guess folks will have to go to Cape Cod unless they're already there to find out what that other book is. But anyway, I started to say it's a fall migration for a lot of birds right now, and I think you have a couple of thoughts about that. Am I correct?
5: Right. Yeah, it's cold. It's getting colder, and the birds are leaving, and the birds that we've enjoyed all summer, the ospreys, depending where you live, of course, but the ospreys and the swallows, the hummingbirds. I just had a hummingbird pass by. It was just rough. Oh. Saturday night. He just flew by, and they're all heading out. And it's migration season, which is an amazing time because the birds go back to their wintering grounds to get away from our winter. And the fact that they can do it is unbelievable, because we can't remember where we put our car keys half the time. And these guys go to the same patch of ground or beach or tree that they spent last winter. And they, a lot of birds fly during the day. They're diurnal migrants, so they can fly, and they use geographic locations like mountain ranges and river valleys and the coastline to help them through. But there's other birds that fly at night. And they fly at night so they can avoid the hawks, and the temperatures are better at night, and the wind is a little bit calmer. So they fly at night, but they can't use the geographic location, so they can't use the sun for navigation. So what do? They use the stars. They use the stars for navigation. They use the Earth magnetic fields. They can sense those as they travel. And there's also some sense that they use low frequencies, ultra-low frequencies they can hear, and that helps them get through.
6: Wow.
5: So the birds are moving through now, and the interesting thing is a lot of these birds, you know, will travel in flocks like ducks, of course, but a lot of birds fly by themselves. And the amazing thing is a lot of these birds just hatched this year. They've never been to the wintering grounds before, and they're flying alone, and they somehow have the innate abilities to get to these places by flying all by themselves. But some of the studies show that some of it's innate and some of it's learned, because when birds get off course due to a storm, the older birds that have been there a few times have a lot easier chance of figuring out how to get themselves back on course, when a lot of the younger birds struggle a little bit because they don't have the learn from doing it back from the infantry.
6: Yeah, fascinating information. Where did you learn all this from, anyway?
5: You had to ask that. Page 289 in Ron Kreisch's new book, Brick. I'm not kidding you. It's all right there. It's a really good book. Congratulations, right, John, and this will be the last you hear from me.
6: Yeah, stiff upper lip, Mike. Mike O'Connor, talk to you next week, Mike.
5: Okay, you got it right.
1: Well, thanks for that applause. We'll say that is for Mike O'Connor, the famous Bird Watchers General Store on Cape Cod. We're back at the Mystery Bird Contest, and we're trying to figure out how to do this with our phone calls coming in. If we have, do we have a caller that we can put on the air right now?
7: We have Scott from San Francisco.
1: Scott in San Francisco. I believe that's in California. Hello, Scott.
8: Good morning, Ray.
1: Good morning. Say hello to the folks here in Rhode Island.
8: Good morning, Rhode Island, from the West Coast.
1: All right. Well, Scott, let's see. You heard the clues, I think, and the sound of the bird and all that, and even the prizes, and you have come up with what is your answer?
8: Northern spotted owl.
1: Northern spotted owl. Studio audience, what do you think? A couple of groans there. Doesn't sound like good news, Scott. That is a top quality. It's a top quality guess, though.
8: Well, I appreciate that.
1: All right. Thank
8: have
1: you.
8: A nice
1: Thank
8: day,
1: you.
8: Y'all.
1: Thank you. Thanks, Scott.
9: Scott out in San Francisco calling in with an excellent guess, but not exactly the correct one on our Mystery Bird Contest.
1: We have Dave in our hometown of Marshfield, Massachusetts, on the phone there. Hello, Dave.
10: Good morning.
1: Good morning. Say hello to our folks here. We're in a neighboring state.
10: Hello everybody.
1: Hello, hello folks. What do you say, Dave, the mystery bird? There, you heard all that stuff.
10: I thought it was a whistling owl.
1: A whistling owl. This is a species with which I'm not familiar. Anybody know the whistling owl? Perhaps a Eurasian bird of some sort. I'm not sure. But anyway, not what we were looking for, Dave, but thank you so much for that.
10: Okay,
1: we're getting close to being out of time, which means we've been doing the Mystery Bird Contest here locally with our local studio audience, and we have our first answer submitted to us, studio audience, from Carol Enton, and it says, Boreal Owl, which happens to be correct. Well, it doesn't happen to be correct. She was correct in getting that. Hey, we are out of time. Can you believe it? Thank you so much, everybody, for joining us here at the beautiful Audubon Society of Rhode Island. Nature Center and Aquarium, Bristol, Rhode Island. And yes, I said that. We're out of time. But thank you so much for being with us. See you next week.
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1: 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So the man of the hour. Hi, Chris. How goes it?
2: It goes really, really good. Now we're into fall. Patriots are back, so we'll see how that works out this season. Hopefully they get back to the playoffs at least. But excited for the fall. It's my favorite time of year.
1: I know it is. It's a big one in New England for sure. Well, let's talk about a little bit. Let's start with where we were last week. We were talking about something enormous that's happening across America. They're calling it the Great Wealth Transfer. But today we're taking it a step further. We've spent decades building wealth. You've accumulated your retirement accounts, investments, real estate, perhaps a business, life insurance, and other assets. But here's the question. If something happened to you tomorrow, would your money actually go where you think it's going to go? And would it get there the way you intended? So, Chris, that's a pretty uncomfortable situation.
2: It is. But I actually think it's one of the most important questions someone can ask because people spend decades thinking about how to accumulate their wealth. And they think about savings, investing, retirement, income. But eventually there is another question. And that is, what happens to everything I built? And here's the thing I want people to understand. Your money doesn't know what you want. Your investments accounts don't know what you want. And your house doesn't know what you want. Your retirement accounts also don't know what you want. You have to create a plan that communicates those wishes. And that plan needs to be current. So something that we have to create if you don't have one already, and something that if you created one 5-10 years ago, you got to review because things have changed.
1: So let's start with one that I'm sure you hear often. Chris, I already have a will, so isn't that enough?
2: A will can be an important part of an estate plan, but I wouldn't stop there. I mean, basically a will does basic things like, you know, who gets a car or who gets the family jewelry or whatever. Doesn't do much after that. So I want to understand your whole financial picture. So, you know, outside of your will, let's look at everything, because you may have assets that pass through beneficiary designations or other arrangements. And so when we're reviewing a client's situation, we're looking at everything. Their estate documents, if you have some, their investment accounts, their retirement accounts, your insurances, life insurances, your real estate, business interests, and all your beneficiary designations on each of these things. Then we can pair all of that to what they actually want. Because here's a simple question. Does everything you own point in the same direction? If your will says one thing, but your beneficiary designation on an account says something completely different, that's something that deserves attention. And that's why I don't want people simply putting their estate plan in a drawer and then forgetting about it.
1: And here's another one. Chris, nothing has really changed, so why would I need to review my plan?
2: Because sometimes things change without people realizing the financial consequences. Maybe your children are now adults and you created your plan when they were kids. That could change some things. Maybe you have grandchildren now, as I'm a new grandparent. So that changes things. Maybe one of your kids got married, another one got divorced. Maybe you purchased a second home. Maybe you've sold your business. Maybe your retirement accounts have grown

0: is different, and you need to update it.
1: Let's talk about retirement accounts, because I think people are sometimes surprised by how important the beneficiary designation is.
0: That's extremely important. If you have an IRA or another retirement account, I want to know exactly who is listed as the beneficiary. And I want to know whether that designation is still appropriate for your situation. Think about how easy it is for someone to open an account 20 years ago, designate a beneficiary, and never look at it again. I see that all the time with like 401ks from their first employer, you know, out of college, that type of thing. And it's still there, and you've gone to several jobs since. So your beneficiary then is probably not who you'd want now. And maybe the family has changed. Certainly, maybe your beneficiary has changed, and maybe the person listed isn't, you know, who you would choose today. So one of the things we do in a review is simply make sure the financial picture and the client's intentions are lined up. And if there are legal or tax questions, we can coordinate with the appropriate attorney or tax professional for those with you.
1: And for many people, of course, the house is the biggest asset they own.
0: Absolutely. And it can become complicated. Let's say you have three children, you know, do they want to inherit the house? Does one child want it? Does somebody have to buy out the others? Does the house have to get sold? What happens if two children want to sell the house and one doesn't? Those are not just financial questions, they're family questions. And they're exactly the kinds of things you want to think about while you're here to make those decisions. You don't want your children trying to figure that out when mom and dad have what you wanted while they're also dealing with grief of you passing away. So planning ahead can provide a lot of clarity and save your kids a lot of grief down the road.
1: Chris, we've received several questions from people asking about giving money to their children while they are alive. And I'm talking about the giver, not the kids.
0: there can be a lot of good reasons for that. You know, there's something special about being able to see money help your family while you're living. You know, maybe you're helping your kids buy a home, helping with education, helping with grandchildren. Maybe you're giving seed money to start a business. But there's one question I always want answered first, and is that will helping your children today compromise your own retirement tomorrow? And that's a critical question, because I never want a parent to give away money and find themselves financially dependent on their children later on. Everyone listening, nobody wants that. And so my job is to help you determine if gifting to your kids while you're living makes sense for you, and can you afford it. If there is, we can put a plan together for that. If there's not today, we'll just focus on you. But there may become a time 10 years from now where you've amassed enough where you can start giving. So isn't necessarily always out of the question. It just may not be today.
1: That is a tough situation. You have to be careful not to compromise your future as well.
0: Yeah, it's a real concern, and it's another reason why clarity matters. If you have three children and they each have different financial circumstances, you need to think about what you want. Equal doesn't always mean identical. Maybe you want everything divided equally. Maybe you want to provide additional support to one child more than others. So maybe you want to include grandchildren, or maybe you want to do some charitable giving. The important thing is that your wishes are clearly communicated and properly documented with the help of the appropriate professionals, because ambiguity creates problems and clarity creates choices. And so we want to make sure that this is crystal clear as possible.
1: Here's one I think could be more common than people realize. My kids don't really know what I have.
0: That's something I would encourage people to address. You don't necessarily need to tell them exactly how much you have or what you're leaving them, but somebody should know like where the important information is, you know, whether it's with an attorney or in a safe deposit box. And information in there would be like who your financial advisors, who do you work with, where are the accounts located, where are the estate documents, who handles your taxes, who handles your investments, what happens to the house. What are your wishes? You don't want your family searching through drawers and old statements trying to reconstruct your financial life, which happens too many times, that I care to talk about. But so organization is part of estate planning, and sometimes the greatest gift you can give is leaving your family is not the money, it's that roadmap. A lot of ways to do it. You can have it done online. There's programs or online places where you can kind of have everything bottled up, and then there's a simple note or a key to that account where one of your kids, whoever the executor is, can go in and access it, and everything's right there. leaving it with an attorney is another place. I mean, safety deposit box.

0: like I mentioned before. But again, it should be out there and available for those folks so they can handle it pretty easy.
1: How smart is that, for sure? So let's say someone out there is listening and they're thinking, well, Chris, I've got an attorney, I have an advisor, I have a will, I'm good.
0: That's great, and I hope you're right. And that's actually one of my favorite outcomes. A review isn't automatically about changing something. It may simply confirm that everything is already aligned and done properly. I mean, your beneficiaries are current, your accounts are organized, your income strategy is working, your estate plan reflects your wishes, your family understands what to do. And that's a tremendous outcome. You get something very valuable in confidence.
1: So where do we begin? We give you a call, and then what happens?
0: Well, you come on in. Usually we do a retirement readiness review with folks, but in that, all this estate planning things are part of it. We don't necessarily talk about that on the air all the time, but these are some of the questions I'm going to be asking of you. And these are some of the things I'll be pointing out to you during our time together. And that'll maybe open up the door for more conversation about your estate plan or lack thereof. Call in. Let's get an appointment scheduled. I'll send out some pre-paperwork for you with a few questions regarding your risk assessment and a client profile questionnaire. And we have our first appointment. I'll review statements and things with you. And then I'll come back and I'll look at what you have. I'll make some recommendations for you on the second appointment to improve your financial situation and address a multitude of areas I need addressing, including your estate planning.
1: So here's the number to call if you're interested in that retirement readiness review. It's 508-659-5849. 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
0: 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He focuses on retirement income planning, asset management, Social Security, Medicaid, and estate planning. And Chris's goal is to put wealth in your retirement, hence the company name, Cape Retirement Wealth Advisors. So, Chris, let's get everybody out there listening a little homework. We've been, kids are back in school. Everybody has to get out the pencil and the notebook now. So if something happened to you tomorrow, could your spouse or your children figure out your financial life?
1: That's a test, right? And I would ask people to think about five things when answering that question. Number one, would my family know where my important documents are? Number one. The second thing, would they know who my financial and legal professionals are? The third question I'd ask, are my beneficiary designations current? The fourth question I would ask you is, would they know what I want to happen with my major assets? And number five, would they understand how my retirement accounts and other investments fit into the plan? If you can answer all five of these confidently, that's great. If you can't, that's not a reason to panic, but it's a reason to get organized. And I can tell you right now, probably 90% of you can't answer that. Those questions, and your family is not prepared for this situation. And so I would encourage you to give me a call, come on in and review some of this stuff.
0: So why are you putting so much emphasis on doing this now?
1: Because the worst time to figure out your financial plan

0: is during a crisis. You want to make sure these decisions are made while you're healthy, when you're clearly thinking, when your family can sit down together, and when you can talk about what your wishes are, and when you have time to make these thoughtful decisions. So many times people wait to the last minute. Like, you know, you're about to go into a nursing home. Something's happened. You've had a stroke. Maybe you diagnosed with cancer and you have weeks to live. And then financial advisors, attorneys, we're put to task to do some quickly. And a lot of tools that you would have had in your toolbox to help with your wishes aren't available any longer. And so, again, these are things we want to do way ahead of time, as soon as you can. And so the great wealth transfer isn't something that's going to happen someday far in the future. You know, it's happening now, and families are already transferring homes and businesses, retirement accounts, investment accounts, and other assets. So I would encourage you or people not to think, I'll deal with it later. Later has a way of arriving faster than you expect, and we don't want this to blindside you. You want to handle it now, and so you don't have to worry about it later.
1: Let's make this very practical. Someone comes into the office, they tell you, Chris, I want to make sure my financial house is in order, and that's what I've built all these years. So I want it to know where it's going. I want it to make sure people follow my instructions. So how do I get going? Where do I start?
0: We start by taking an inventory, everything. I mean, your income, your investments, retirement accounts, real estate, insurance, cash, business interests. And then we look at the existing estate documents and beneficiary designations. Then I'll ask, what do you want? Who do you want to help out? Do you want to give during your lifetime? Do you want to leave a legacy? Do you have charitable intentions and who those charities would be? Do you want to protect a particular beneficiary? And then we look at areas that need attention. And when legal or tax issues are involved, we coordinate with the appropriate professionals to help you with that. And the goal is to build a team around you, the client, so that you can address all these situations, and then, you know, you're all set going forward.
1: So if you could get everyone listening to ask themselves one question today, what would that be?
0: I'd ask, if I were sitting at the table with my family today, would I be comfortable explaining exactly what I want to happen to everything I've worked for? If the answer is yes, that's wonderful. If the answer is no, you know, let's fix that, because it isn't really about dying. It's about living with confidence. Knowing your spouse is protected, knowing your children understand your wishes, and knowing your assets are organized, and knowing you've made thoughtful decisions about the wealth you spent a lifetime building.
1: I think that's a really important distinction there, Chris. We're not talking just about leaving money. We're talking about leaving instructions.
0: Exactly. Money without a plan can create confusion. Money with a plan can create opportunity. And you worked for decades to build what you have. You should have a say in what happens to it later on. So don't let an outdated document make the decisions for you, and don't let an old beneficiary designation make that decision for you. And don't let your children have to guess what it is that you wanted. And don't assume that because you created a plan years ago, everything is still aligned today. You want to review it, understand it, and update it. And make sure the financial strategy, estate plan, and tax strategies are all working towards the same goal for you, because building wealth is one accomplishment. Transferring it effectively is another. And your family deserves the benefit of the planning you did while you were here to make those decisions.
1: If you'd like more information, or if you'd like to talk with Chris directly, you can do it through the website, CapeRetirementWealthAdvisors.com. Once there, by the way, you can click to get some no-cost, no-obligation downloads, the Income Gap Finder and Retirement Preparation Checklist, or sign up for that Retirement Readiness Review. Again, no-cost, no-obligation. And you can also call Chris directly at this number, 508-659-5849. So, Chris, we have some more listener questions, and these are really about making sure your plan is current. So here's the first one. Chris, what if I haven't looked at my estate plan in 10 years? We have this question a lot. But nothing major has changed. I'm good, right?
0: I'd still take a look at it. 10 years is a long time. Even if you don't think things have changed, I'd want to verify that for you. You know, I'd certainly review the beneficiaries and the accounts, all the assets that you have, and I'd review the estate documents with the appropriate attorney. And I'd ask whether the plan still reflects what you want today. Sometimes we discover that everything's fine, and that's great, but I'd much rather have someone discover that while they're healthy and able to make decisions, then discover a problem with when their family is dealing with a crisis. You know, one of the things, you know, people do, like a healthcare proxy is part of an estate plan that people, a lot of people do. And usually they have a shelf life because laws change and things like that. And there could be something you wouldn't know, but your attorney would be able to say, oh, we need to change the verbiage on this. So something simple as that.
1: That's interesting. So that client, potential client, comes in and says, well, what if my children already know what I want? Do I really need to put everything in writing?
0: I'd say don't make your children guess. You might have told your son one thing and your daughter another. My kids have told me that many times about different things. So, you know, you might have had a conversation 10 years ago that everyone remembers differently, right? And that's why proper documentation matters. And your families shouldn't have to interpret your wishes. They should be able to understand them. And this is another reason I encourage people to have that conversations with their family, not necessarily about how much, again, everyone's going to inherit. That's not that important, but about where the important documents are, who the professionals are, and what your wishes are. And that can save your family an enormous amount of confusion later.
1: I can't imagine anything that isn't better when it's done in writing. Seriously, no questions asked.
0: Yeah, I mean, it really is. You know, that roadmap that we talked about earlier, having that roadmap, I adjust mine all the time. You know, there's always something changing in my life or whatever, and I keep it up to date for my wife and for my kids, simply because something happens to me. I handle all the finances at the house at the moment for the most part. And so everything for me is off the top of my mind. If I were to pass away, my wife, there's a lot for her to take over, right? And so it's all mapped out for her on everything, where to go, who to call, that kind of thing. And then if both of us were to pass, the kids will have the same thing for them. So that's what I want you out there to do, the same thing for your kids.
1: Here's another question. What if I have more money today than when I originally created my estate plan?
0: That's exactly the kind of change that should prompt a review. Maybe your retirement accounts have grown significantly, and maybe you bought other property, like maybe you sold a business or received an inheritance, and maybe you've accumulated substantially more investment assets. And that plan should reflect the assets and that you actually have today, not what you had 15, 20 years ago. And when the financial picture changes, there may be additional planning questions to discuss with your financial advisor, attorney, or tax professional.
1: Here's another one from a listener. Chris, what's one thing I could check even tonight that might tell me whether my plan is outdated or not?
0: I'd start with your beneficiary designations. You know, look at your retirement accounts. I mean, get online and you may have to go several places, but go to each one and look at those accounts and see who your beneficiaries are and make sure they line up. And I'm going to be, I would say that more than half of you, 70% of you, they don't line up.
1: Oh, dear.
0: It goes more than that, Deb. I mean, I would also look at life insurance. Maybe you have three, four policies that you bought over the years. Look at that. And they're going to fall into that same category. And look at other accounts that you have where you have named beneficiaries, you know, transfer on death, that type of thing, investment accounts, bank accounts. Do all of that, and you're going to find a mistake you've made somewhere. I almost guarantee it. Things have changed over the years, and you're going to go, oh, my goodness, you know, why do I have my mother on my 401k
1: exactly.
0: account? It was my primary beneficiary. You know, I've married and have kids now. So those are the types of things that you want to look at, and you know, take a little bit of an exercise to do for a lot of you, because you have accounts everywhere, but also start help organizing your situation. And then once you look at all those accounts and see them you have everywhere, give me a call and let's organize them even further for you, so that you know, it's not a big burden in the future.
1: So here's, it all comes down to this to me too. We talk about this a lot, that peace of mind. Once you're organized, everything has been signed, T's crossed, I's dotted, peace of mind.
0: Yeah, when you have peace of mind, I'm going to use me as an example. I like golfing. I like doing a lot of things, but I do like golfing. When you're golfing, you cannot be thinking about anything but what you're doing at that second.
1: That's true.
0: So if I'm thinking about stuff at work that I haven't accomplished before I went out golfing, or if I'm thinking about something like this or anything else, or a project at home I didn't complete, do I enjoy golf? No, I don't enjoy golf. And so we'll quit that to retirement. So if you're retired, you're playing golf, you're doing a lot of things, vacationing. These things itch in the back of your brain and give you a little bit of a headache all the time. As soon as you clear them up, You're going to enjoy retirement, golf, vacationing, whatever else you do, a lot better, I promise you.
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0: No, definitely not. 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
1: For Austin to be safe, ICE should end its surge here in our community.
0: Congressman Greg Kassar, after a man was shot in his car by ICE agents in North Austin, local police telling us ICE is preventing them from conducting an investigation. Once at the hospital, the man, reportedly a Venezuelan national here illegally, was transferred to federal custody. In Russia, Ukrainian forces firing more than 1,000 drones toward Moscow Sunday. The mayor calling it the city's largest ever drone attack, hitting a high-rise and oil refinery. This is Russians voted in the first parliamentary election since the war, the balloting virtually devoid of opposition to Vladimir Putin. Early returns showing his party winning. CNN is scheduled to be the pool reporter for the president's UN visit this week, but it doesn't know what to do now with Trump banning them. This is ABC News. The L.A. County Medical Examiner confirming now the death of Presley Gerber, son of Cindy Crawford, at a rehab facility. He was 27. At 15, he was signed on as a model. Scientists celebrating the unveiled discovery of a new kind of cat, first new feline species in more than 100 years, not just because we have a cute new kitty to admire, but because of what it suggests to
2: new
0: us.
2: New things are just all around us, and with discoveries like the Tokai cat, it gives us more reason to look and protect the environment that they live in as well, so that they also don't go extinct.
0: ABC News geriatric medicine subspecialist Dr. Alan Chang. As of now, there's only one in captivity, a 10-year-old male in Bolivia, found and partially raised by humans and given to a cat sanctuary. A new museum in L.A. is unlike any other you've seen before because its creator is George Lucas. The George Lucas Star Wars-themed museum of art is spaced like a spaceship. Wayne Cabot, ABC News.
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1: 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Join me tonight for Monday Night Talk, where the South Shore comes to talk. Tonight after the 6 o'clock news, here on 95.9 WATD.
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4: 5:05, the Marshfield temperature, rainy 57 degrees. Good morning. I'm Rob Hakala. The South Shore's morning news underway. Welcome to Monday. It is the 21st of September, 2026. 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The WATD South Shore weather forecast for today. We are going to have cloudy skies fading to sunshine, so we will have some sun after the spotty showers, patchy mist, and clouds kind of break up. We'll have increasing high clouds and sunshine and a high near 67 today. Tonight, mostly cloudy, a low down to 49. Tomorrow, sun through wispy high clouds, 62 for Tuesday. And for Wednesday, lots of clouds, some breaks of sun, a high near 63. We'll have a full look at the traffic and the weather coming up on the 9s, 95.9 WATD. 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
5: Here in the wild suburbs of Massachusetts, we observe a rare creature in its natural habitat, a distracted parallel parker.
6: I barely touched him.
5: 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The rear bumper now resembles a crumpled accordion. 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
4: And good morning. It is 5:09, and taking a look at the early Monday ride, we do have a disabled tractor trailer to watch out for in the right lane, northbound on the expressway approaching the O'Neill Tunnel. So use some caution there as you make your way up into the city. As we take a look at the southbound side of the expressway, not seeing any delays from Boston down towards Braintree. So again, just watch for that issue northbound heading into downtown. Route 3 on the northbound side, no reports of any delays from Clark Road in Plymouth up towards Union Street in Braintree. Taking a look at 24, that's okay through Brockton and Avon. Not seeing any issues there. Lower end of 128 is fine through Dedham and Needham. And Route 44 and the Cape Bridges are off to a good start. Traffic on the nines every morning. Traffic emergencies when they happen on WATD. Now, the updated South Shore weather. For today, we'll have clouds fading to sunshine, and we'll have increasing high clouds for the afternoon, a high near 67. Tonight, mainly cloudy, a low down to 49. Tomorrow, sun through wispy high clouds, 62 for your Tuesday. Wednesday, lots of clouds, some breaks of sun, a high near 63. Again, clouds, patchy mist, some spotty showers early. We're at 57 degrees in Marshfield at the weather station, WATD. Good morning. WATD News time now is 5:11 on a Monday morning.

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Business news and sports with Brendan Connolly. Everything you need to start the day. Now, here's your host, Rob Hakla.

0: and good morning and welcome. Welcome into the South Shore's Morning News on a back-to-school, back-to-work and Monday. Hope you had a good weekend. It is the 21st of September, 2026. I'm Rob Hakala with the morning team. We're going to be with you through the morning till 10 o'clock today as we get you up and out the door informed. Everything you need to know to start the day on 95.9 FM, WATD, online at 95.9WATD.com. We're streaming on the Odyssey app, and we'll be up on our YouTube feed live coming up after 7 o'clock this morning, WATD Radio on YouTube. Clouds and mist early this morning. That will give way to pretty decent day. So right now it is on the wet side as you step out the door. Clouds, spotty showers, patchy mist. That'll fade to sunshine, and we'll have a high today up about 67. 67 for the high today. Tonight, mainly cloudy, a low 49. Tomorrow, sun through wispy high clouds, a high near 62. We'll keep you updated with the traffic and the weather every 10 minutes on the nines. 95.9 WATD. Dan McCready in our WATD newsroom. He'll be up at 5:30. He'll get you updated on the morning's top stories. Let us know what's going on around the South Shore. We'll have the local news. Plus, we'll also have national news from ABC at the top of every hour. Sports. Patriots are now 1-1 following their home opener yesterday against Pittsburgh. And the Patriots come away with a 20-3 victory. Very strong defense for the Patriots as they get a 20-3 win. Up next for the Patriots on Sunday, they will be on the road. They'll take on the Jaguars in Jacksonville. That'll be Sunday, September 27th at 1. Meanwhile, the Red Sox, they are going to the postseason as they did clinch a playoff spot over the weekend, even despite losing the series against the Rays. They lost yesterday 5-1 and only got 1 out of 3 down in Florida. The Red Sox are off today, and then tomorrow they'll begin a series against the Guardians at Fenway. We'll talk more about that coming up in the morning sports. Text line is open for you. If you want to check in, you can do that. 781-837-4900. 781-837-4900 is our text line. 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Right now, 5:18 on WATD, watching your money. And let's get a preview here as the market's going to be opening up. 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
1: From ABC News, Wall Street Now. Coming off three losing weeks in a row, the Dow was poised to start this week in the green. On Friday, the industrials fell 95 points to close at 51,682. The Standard & Poor's and NASDAQ Composite each enjoyed modest gains to close out the week. China and the U.S. have been talking about setting up ways to warn each other when artificial intelligence goes rogue. Treasury Secretary Scott Bessent says he discussed an AI notification mechanism with China's vice premier this weekend. All the talk from tech leaders about slowing down AI development has led to a lawsuit. Four subscribers to AI services like ChatGPT and Claude argue that such discussions among AI companies violate antitrust laws. A reboot of a 1990s zombie video game struck box office gold in its opening weekend. Helped along by solid reviews, Resident Evil earned $60 million in its U.S. debut, way above industry watchers' expectations. Jim Ryan, ABC News.
0: 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And we check traffic and weather every 10 minutes on the 9.

0: lines and taking a look at the ride this morning along Route 3 northbound. Not seeing any big delays from Plymouth and Kingston right up into Weymouth and Braintree. We do have some building volume on 93 north in Braintree getting onto the expressway. The expressway northbound, some pockets around Neponset and the gas tank, and then very slow approaching the northbound O'Neill Tunnel. There is a disabled tractor trailer in the right lane just inside the northbound O'Neill Tunnel. So watch out for that. That's northbound just before Government Center to watch out for. Southbound on the expressway, not seeing any big delays. 24 and the lower end of 128 are fine and no complaints down at the Cape Bridges. Traffic on the 9s every morning. Traffic emergencies when they happen on WATD. Now the updated South Shore weather. 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All right, for the morning hours, dealing with some clouds and spotty showers and patchy mist, that will give way to sunshine and we'll have sun with increasing high clouds, the high today up about 67. Tonight, mostly cloudy, a low down to 49. Tomorrow, sun through wispy high clouds, a high near 62 for Tuesday. And for Wednesday, lots of clouds, some breaks of sun, a high near 63. Right now, we're at 57 degrees in Marshfield at the weather station, WATD. 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
0: It's time now for WATD Sports. Good morning. I'm Rob Hakala. Well, the Patriots are now 1-1 following their victory at home yesterday. Trayvon Henderson ran for a 39-yard touchdown in his season debut. And the Patriots' defense smothered Aaron Rodgers and the Pittsburgh Steelers. And they come out with a 20-3 win over the Steelers. And with the victory, Patriots coach Mike Vrabel avoided just the second 0-2 start of his 8-year coaching career. The Patriots will be in Jacksonville Sunday afternoon to take on the Jaguars at 1. It was a loss for the Red Sox as the Tampa Bay Rays crept closer to the AL East title with a 5-1 win over the Red Sox yesterday. The Rays will have an opportunity to clinch the franchise's fifth division title during a Tuesday's doubleheader in New York against the Yankees. Despite the loss, the Red Sox secured a playoff berth when the Houston Astros lost to the Atlanta Braves, and that allows the Red Sox to secure that playoff berth. The Red Sox will be off today, and then they will host the Cleveland Guardians tomorrow at 6:45. The Houston Dash snapped a four-game winless streak. They got a 2-1 win over the Boston Legacy in women's professional soccer. The Legacy will be in Seattle on Friday night to take on Seattle Reign FC at 8:30. Preseason action, the Bruins defeated the Washington Capitals yesterday 3-2. The Bruins continue preseason action tomorrow night when they host the Philadelphia Flyers. That will be at 7. And let's see, Monday Night Football tonight as we enter now. We are going to, let's see here. Yes, Monday Night Football as we close out week 2 will be the Rams, who are 0-1. They'll host the 1-0 New York Giants. L.A. Rams and New York Giants tonight at 8:15. And that's our update on sports on WATD.
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0: Five 26 on the South Shore's Morning News. Rob Hackelow with the morning team. Great to have you along on this Monday, 21st day of September. 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Got some slowdowns this morning. If you're headed northbound into the city, there's a disabled tractor trailer. It's blocking the right lane prior to Government Center. It's northbound inside the O'Neill Tunnel. So that's going to keep things slow getting into the city on the top end of the expressway. We'll check traffic and weather coming up on the nines. Right now, time to listen to some of the events this date in history here on this 21st day of September from the Associated Press.
6: They did not constitute sexual relations as I understood that term to be defined.
7: September 21st, 1998. TV networks air President Bill Clinton's federal grand jury testimony about his relationship with former White House intern Monica Lewinsky. During his testimony, Clinton defends his previous denials about the affair, at one point saying, "It depends on what the meaning of is."
6: Was I embarrassed about it? Yes. Did I ask her to lie about it? No.
7: Months later, the House of Representatives impeaches Clinton on charges of lying to a federal grand jury and obstructing justice, but the Senate acquits him the following year. 1981. In Washington, the Senate unanimously confirms Sandra Day O'Connor as the first female justice of the U.S. Supreme Court. 1866. H.G. Wells, author of sci-fi classics The War of the Worlds and The Time Machine, is born in Bromley, Kent, England. 1947. Horror writer Stephen King is born in Portland, Maine. Among his novels, later adapted into movies, Carrie, The Shining, Cujo, and Misery. 1970. Are you ready for some football? Monday Night Football premieres, airing on ABC for the next 36 years before moving to ESPN. Viewers of the show's first game watch the Cleveland Browns defeat the visiting New York Jets 31-21. 1937. Welcome to Middle-earth. J.R.R. Tolkien's novel The Hobbit, a prequel to The Lord of the Rings, is first published. And 1950.
8: What would you do if you were stuck in one place and every day was exactly the same and nothing that you did mattered?
7: Bill Murray, the actor and comedian who went from the original Saturday Night Live to the silver screen, is born in Wilmette, Illinois. Today in history, September 21st, Sandy Kozel, The Associated Press.
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0: 5:30 News coming up with Dan McCready. We'll get you updated on the morning's top stories. And next half hour, our world-famous list of celebrity birthdays. We'll find out who's celebrating on this 21st of September. 529 WATD traffic and weather on the nines. And we've got delays on the expressway. First building volume, Granite Ave, up past Columbia Road, and then approaching the O'Neill Tunnel with a disabled tractor trailer in the right lane inside the tunnel before Government Center. Stay over to the left to get by. 93 North, slow in Braintree, getting onto the expressway. Route 3, not too bad, just some building volume in Braintree. Not seeing any major issues on 24. South Shore weather for today. Clouds, showers, patchy mist for the morning, then sun giving way to increasing high clouds as we get through the rest of the morning. And then sunshine this afternoon, 67. 57 right now at 5:30.
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12: 57 degrees outside of our South Shore studios at 5:30. Good morning. 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Patrick Clancy, former husband of Lindsay Clancy, gave his first televised interview on 60 Minutes, which aired last night. During the interview, he addressed social media conspiracy theories surrounding the case, which have included unfounded claims he was connected with the death of his children.
13: How do you respond to people who have that idea about you?
14: It's deeply harmful to the legacy of my children. It is a huge distraction from what really matters here, which is perinatal mental health. And it's done real harm to real people, myself included, but also others.
13: How does it affect you directly, the stuff that's out there online?
14: It's painful to see, and it makes it difficult to be in public. And it's possible that some of those people, after seeing lie after lie after lie, they start to believe it, and that's what we're left with.
12: Lindsay Clancy's attorneys never disputed that the 36-year-old former labor and delivery nurse killed the children. Instead, they argued she had a rare condition called postpartum psychosis when she strangled her kids, the youngest just 8 months old, then tried to take her own life in 2023. Prosecutors said Clancy knew what she was doing. Earlier this month, 11 of 12 jurors were ready to clear Clancy of criminal responsibility in the 2023 deaths, believing she suffered from postpartum psychosis. Prosecutors have not yet decided whether to retry the case. A married couple from Plymouth was indicted Friday on child sex crimes. 37-year-old Daniel Forend and 31-year-old Samantha Pellrine will be arraigned in Superior Court at a later time. Plymouth County District Attorney Tim Cruz says that the couple was indicted on multiple counts of aggravated rape of a child. Authorities say that on March 15th, an adult male victim came to the Middleborough State Police Barracks to report he had been sexually assaulted, first by Forend and then by Forend and Pellrine together on numerous occasions from 2019 to 2025. As a result of the investigation, state police obtained arrest warrants for the couple, and they were taken into custody on March 26 by the State Police Plymouth County Detective Unit and the State Police Violent Fugitive Apprehension Section. WATD News Time, 5:34. More of the day's top stories still to come.
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12: 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Marshfield loses its appeal against the MBTA Communities Act before the state's highest court. Marshfield Town Council, Robert Galvin.
16: I think it's disappointing that towns are seeing an erosion of local zoning authority, and I think this decision is a further erosion of local zoning authority and an affirmation that the state maintains a supervisory or supreme authority over zoning.
12: The MBTA

0: focus on the zoning act being an unfunded state mandate. Town Council Galvin also says it boiled down to a lack of choice for Marshfield residents.
1: When the MBTA Communities Act was adopted, it required the towns themselves to adopt a zoning district that complied with the law and the subsequently enacted regulations. There were a number of people that were disappointed to find out that this required the town meeting warrant and be told basically by the state that if they didn't adopt it, there'd be consequences that were fairly devastating, including the loss of grant funds and possibly being obligated to allow it where you didn't want it.
0: Galvin says Marshfield has to review the SJC decision now and look at several options. One includes adding some amendments to the original appeal, which also failed in a lower court. As of now, the issue is too fresh to make it on the docket for tonight's Marshfield Select Board meeting. But town leaders will have a lot to discuss in the days ahead. The Kremlin lawmakers look like they will be keeping control of Russia's parliament after a carefully orchestrated vote. Charles de la Desma reports.
2: Russia's main Kremlin party, United Russia, is dominating the country's first wartime parliamentary election, virtually devoid of opposition to President Vladimir Putin's policies. The vote, which is all but certain to cement the Kremlin's dominance, began on Friday for 111 million eligible voters and ended Sunday. The balloting included residents of four Ukrainian regions that Moscow illegally annexed after the war began, but still doesn't fully control, as well as those in Crimea, the Black Sea Peninsula, that was illegally annexed by Russia in 2014, a move Kyiv denounces as illegal and the EU describes as a blatant violation of international law. I'm Charles de la Desma.
0: A Walpole man has been sentenced to 13 years in prison for conspiring to violate the anti-kickback statute. 36-year-old Dean Gilmore was also ordered to serve 18 months of supervised release after prison with the first year of home confinement. He must also pay restitution and forfeit $2.3 million. In January, Gilmore pleaded guilty to one count of conspiracy to pay and receive kickbacks. U.S. Attorney Leah Foley says that Gilmore owned and managed two medical equipment companies, Jupiter Medical Associates and Granite Medical Associates. Through these companies, investigators say he illegally paid telemarketers who obtained medical information for Medicare recipients to prepare orders for various medical braces. WATD News, time 5:38. Traffic and weather on the nines next.
3: Frankie, what's cooking?
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7: Now, WATD traffic and weather on the nines.
8: Good morning. It is 5:39, and taking a look at the ride this morning along Route 3 on the northbound side, we're okay from Clark Road in Plymouth as you make your way up towards Union Street. Then some delays getting onto the expressway. The expressway slowing down around East Milton, a little bit before East Milton now in that area around Adams Street, East Milton. It's sluggish up towards Southampton Street. And then it's slow approaching the O'Neill Tunnel from an earlier disabled tractor-trailer. That tractor-trailer in the tunnel near Government Center has been cleared. 93 northbound is slow. Route 37 onto the expressway. 24 north delays started Harrison Boulevard in Avon. 128 looks good through Dedham and Needham. And not seeing any early delays at the Sagamore or Bourne bridges. Traffic on the nines every morning. Traffic emergencies when they happen on WATD. Now the updated South Shore weather.
9: At the Blue Hill Observatory, this final day of astronomical summer means a sunrise this morning at 6:30. The sun will set at 6:43 p.m. 61 was the top temp yesterday at the Blue Hill Observatory. Temperatures will be close to that here for the day today for highs. We're starting out into the upper 50s. We'll only make it into the low and mid 60s for all of Greater Boston, the Metro South, and the South Shore here for today. Also watch for a stray shower early. Some part

0: Partial sunshine is possible for later this afternoon. For tonight, plan on increasing clouds, just a very spotty light rain shower during the overnight. The breeze, though, will stay out of the northeast, as it will be here for the day today as well. Temperatures will be dropping back to near 50. For tomorrow, plan on more clouds than sun. That northeasterly breeze continues, highs into low 60s. We'll see a blend of clouds and sun for Wednesday with a freshening northeast wind. Highs will be into the low 60s, and a blend of clouds and sun again for Thursday with that northeast wind, the high near 60. Next weather in just 10 minutes. For WATD, I'm meteorologist Josh Nichols.
1: 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I'm Dan McCready at 541. The South Shore's morning news continues now on 95.9 WATD.

0: Good morning, and welcome into the Monday edition of the South Shore's Morning News. Rob Hackelow with the morning team. Coming up, our world-famous list of celebrity birthdays. We'll find out who is celebrating a birthday on this 21st of September. Dan will join me for the panel, and I hope you do, too, on that text line, 781-837-4900. Sports, Patriots got the win yesterday, beating the Pittsburgh Steelers in Foxborough. Final score 20-3. Patriots now 1-1. Patriots will be in Jacksonville Sunday afternoon to take on the Jaguars at 1. The Red Sox lost to the Rays 5-1. The Rays take the series down in Florida. They get 2 out of 3 games. However, the Rays, the Red Sox, despite the loss, later secured a playoff berth when the Astros lost to the Braves. So the Red Sox will be at least getting that playoff berth, even though they come short up against the Rays yesterday. The Sox are off today. They'll host the Cleveland Guardians tomorrow night at 6:45. Professional women's soccer, the Boston Legacy losing to the Houston Dash 2-1. The Legacy will be in Seattle Friday night to take on Seattle Reign FC at 8:30. Preseason action, the Bruins beat the Capitals yesterday 3-2. Let's get a look now at the lottery numbers. Mass Evening Daily, 0856, 0856 for the evening numbers. Mass Cash Evening Numbers, 146, 1320, 146, 1320. And Millionaire for Life, 14, 28, 30, 37, 42. 14, 28, 30, 37, 42. 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

0: All right, 547 WATD. 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Good morning. I'm Rob Hakala. Time now to introduce our panel. Ladies and gentlemen, over to my right from the WATD newsroom, here he is, Dan McCready.
1: Good morning.
0: Good morning, Dan. How are you?
1: Doing okay. How about yourself?
0: I am doing very well. Are you ready for some birthdays?
1: Let's do it, do it.
0: All right. Get ready. Do you have anything to blow up at all? It's Jerry Bruckheimer's birthday today, film and TV producer. And when it comes to action, he's the guy you want. You know, after working in advertising out of college, he moved into film production in the 70s. And then in the 80s and 90s, he partnered with fellow producer Don Simpson. And Bruckheimer has produced films including Days of Thunder, The Rock, Crimson Tide, Con Air, Armageddon, Enemy of the State, Pearl Harbor, Black Hawk Down, as well as the Beverly Hills Cop, Top Gun, Bad Boys, Pirates of the Caribbean, and National Treasure franchises. Whew. Helm of his self-titled production company, he's produced movies for a lot of the big-name studios, and, of course, also has done very well with TV. I think the CSI shows, right?
1: Yeah, those are his, yeah.
0: Those are Bruckheimer and also The Amazing Race. Wow. Bruckheimer. All right, well, there you go. Jerry Bruckheimer, born in Detroit, Michigan. He today is 83 years old. Up next on our celebrity birthday list, we're going to say happy birthday to Don Felder. Has a birthday today. Mm-hmm. Musician, was the lead guitarist of the rock band Eagles from 1974 to 2001. He's known for co-writing several of the band's songs, most notably Hotel California.
1: Oh, yeah.
0: Signature song for the Eagles, Don Felder. Felder was inducted into the Rock and Roll Hall of Fame in 1998 with the Eagles. He was born in Gainesville, Florida, and first attracted to music after watching somebody live on the Ed Sullivan Show. His name was Elvis Presley.
1: Sorry, who was that again?
0: Elvis Presley.
1: It sounds kind of familiar.
0: Hmm. I think he had a good career as well.
1: Yeah, probably had a hit or two.
0: Don Felder watched him and said, you know what? I want to do rock and roll. Don Felder, happy birthday. He today is 79 years old today. Happy birthday. All right, up next, we'll talk about the horror genre with this guy. Coming up next, probably know who that is. Right now, let's get a check of traffic and weather. And we're looking at delays on the expressway East Milton up towards Southampton Street and then approaching the O'Neill Tunnel from an earlier breakdown in the tunnel, but that's gone. Route 3, not too bad along the South Shore. 93 North, slow approaching the expressway in Braintree. 24, some pockets coming up through Brockton and Avon. South Shore weather. All right, so early we'll have clouds, some spotty showers and patchy mist that'll fade to increasing sun and some high clouds, 67. Tonight, mostly cloudy, a low 49. And tomorrow, sun through wispy high clouds, 62. Right now, outside our studio in Marshfield, we are at 56 degrees at the weather station, WATD. Celebrity birthdays roll on. I'm Rob, along with Dan and you on that text line, 781-837, 4900, 781-837, 4900. You ready for more?
1: Yep.
0: All right, so here we are. We want to say up next, known as the King of Horror, and I believe from New England as well, right?
1: Mm-hmm.
0: Maine?
1: Yep.
0: Stephen Edwin King has a birthday today, widely known for his horror fiction. You could just pick any of the favorite books. You could pick it. Any of the favorite books that have been turned into movies, yeah.
1: And not all of them have been horror either.
0: No, that's true.
1: I mean, Shawshank Redemption comes to mind.
0: No, you're right. It doesn't have to be horror, but maybe suspense, some crime. His debut, Carrie, that was certainly very well known. The Shining.
1: That one made a big splash, Carrie.
0: Yes, Carrie. Oh, my gosh, Carrie. That was a creepy film. But let's see, The Shining, Stand By Me, Misery, The Shawshank Redemption. Was The Green Mile? Was that also Stephen King? Let's see. And I'm pretty sure he owned radio stations, too, for
1: yes,
0: a while.
1: Yes, he did. He had a couple. I think he had like five in Bangor.
0: Yeah.
1: I think he sold them off.
0: I think he sold them off in recent years, yeah. Well, he's today, Stephen King is 79 years old.
1: I happen to see the outside of his house.
0: Stephen King's outside of the house, okay.
1: Yeah, it's the house he had in Bangor has now become like, he doesn't live there anymore. It's become like, I think like a writer's retreat kind of a thing.
0: Okay, okay.
1: So, yeah.
0: Well, happy birthday to Stephen King. Was it fun to see?
1: Yes, it was.
0: 79 years old. Up next, actor, comedian, Bill Murray has a birthday today. And I think he was just in town locally not too long ago. There was like a all Bill Murray film festival, I think, down
1: yes,
0: in New Bedford.
1: Yes, I think that's right, yeah.
0: And they were hoping he would show up, and I think he did.
1: Oh, nice.
0: Which is great.
1: Yes, I remember that. Yes, yeah.
0: And then I think his son is the head coach of BC. Isn't that Luke Murray?
1: Oh,
0: I know.
1: Okay.
0: His son is the head coach at BC for basketball. I'm pretty sure. But anyway, Bill Murray, we know him. A lot of people say, yes, SNL, the glory days. Many people still look at that.
1: They're not ready for primetime players.
0: Yeah, 77 to 80. And then, of course, I mean, what film do you want to name? Caddyshack, Stripes, Scrooged, What About Bob, Groundhog Day?
1: I actually wasn't a fan of Groundhog Day.
0: Oh, why is that?
1: I found it very repetitive.
0: Ah, very nice. Let's see, Dr. Peter Venkman.
1: Ghostbusters. And actually,
2: you could accept the fact that this city is headed for a disaster of biblical proportion.
0: Oh, yeah, sorry.
1: I was also going to say that not only was he in Ghostbusters, but when they did the kind of the reboot with the female cast, Answer the Call, that was shot around these parts,
0: yeah,
1: he was in that.
0: Yeah, ah,
1: he played
0: really?
1: A skeptic.
0: Okay, I like that.
3: Darkness, earthquakes, yeah. Volcanoes, the dead rising from the grave. Yeah. Human sacrifice, dogs and cats living together, mass hysteria.
0: Okay, thank you very much. Bill Murray, no one quite like him, that's for sure. Happy birthday, Bill Murray, who today is 76 years old today. Happy birthday. All right, let's see here. Oh, we're just getting a call in now, Dan. Let's see who this is here on the WATD line. This is actually from the outside line, WATD Radio. We're on the air. Let's see if anyone is there. WATD, you're on line 7. Good morning, WATD Radio. Let's see if we can go see who this is. Hello?
4: Yeah, morning.
0: Yeah, WATD morning. Radio, you're on the air live. Who's this?
4: Yeah, my name is David.
0: David, go ahead. David, you're on the air. You have a birthday?
4: No. Although there are 24 million children in America that all of a sudden lost their lawyer.
0: Okay. We'll get back to David a little bit later. I don't think he has a segment for us there on that, but you

0: Never know, Dan, when you go to the line.
1: No, you don't.
0: All right, let's see. We'll continue and hang on there, sir, and we'll get back to you if you're not calling in about the birthdays. We'll put him on hold on line six. All right, let's see. Up next on our celebrity birthday list, Dave Coulier has a birthday today.
1: Yep.
0: Cut It Out. He's best known for his role as Joey Gladstone on the sitcom Full House. I think he might have done something with the Ghostbusters as well.
1: Oh, okay.
0: And let's see. He also did a lot of voice roles in, they said the real Ghostbusters? It was an animated Supernatural?
1: Yeah, there was, because people don't know, before Ghostbusters, a movie, there was a TV show called Ghostbusters that had two guys and a gorilla driving around in a Model T, and then they made it into a cartoon later.
0: Interesting. Okay. Well, yeah, happy birthday.
1: It was kind of a little... It was out there.
0: Dave Coulier.
1: Oh, by the way...
0: 67.
1: Fun fact about Dave Coulier, that Alanis Morissette song, You Oughta Know,
0: yeah,
1: that was actually written about him.
0: Really?
1: Yeah.
0: Wow. Okay, yeah. I had heard that. They actually dated?
1: Yeah, apparently so.
0: Wow. Okay. All right, let's see. Happy birthday to Dave Coulier, who is 67. Actor David James Elliott is 66 years old. He was on one of my favorite shows growing up, JAG. He was, he played Harm, I think, Harmon Rabb Jr. on JAG, which eventually wouldn't NCIS be a spinoff of JAG or something like that. But JAG was on NBC, and then it had a very, I think it was like one season that went over to CBS and did very well. Let's see. Up next, David James Elliott is 66 years old. He was born in Milton, Ontario, Canada. Nancy Travis has a birthday today. What was it, Three Men and a Baby?
1: Yes, I believe so, yes.
0: Happy birthday. And then I think she was on the sitcom Becker, which I think was... and Last Man Standing. Wasn't she in that series as well?
1: Yeah.
0: Nancy Travis, very fun. She's born in Queens, and Nancy Travis is 65. Rob Morrow has a birthday today. I think he was Dr. Joel Fleischman on Northern Exposure. Rob Morrow from New Rochelle, New York, is 64. Actress Cheryl Hines has a birthday today, 61 years old. She is married to a Kennedy, I believe, married to Robert F. Kennedy Jr., I believe.
1: Secretary of Health and Human Services. That's right. I remember that.
0: Although many people thought she was really married to Larry David, but she was Cheryl David on Curb Your Enthusiasm. They weren't married in real life.
1: No.
0: Cheryl Hines is 61. Country singer Faith Hill has a birthday today.
1: Oh, Steve Dodrell going to weigh
0: in? I would imagine, yeah. Faith Hill, and by the way, isn't she married to like a country superstar now?
1: Oh, yeah.
0: I want to say...
1: who is it now?
0: Let's see.
1: A big name, too.
0: Tim McGraw, someone is saying.
1: That's who it is.
0: Okay.
1: Thank you.
0: All right. Thank you so much, Faith Hill. Happy birthday. Born in Ridgeland, Mississippi. Faith Hill is today 59 years old. All right. Well, you know what? We'll continue because we got so many more celebrities and local birthdays get in today. So we want to do that, Dan. So what do you say we hold over? Because we just got a text in for a local birthday as well. So I'll put that in as well.
1: All
0: so
1: right.
0: Keep those texts coming at 781-837-4900. 781-837-4900. And we'll get to the text line. And let's see. All right, that's it. It's 5:59. I'm going to give Dan some spots as we do that, and then we'll get to traffic and weather now, and then we will get to the top stories at 6 right now. It is 5:59. Route 3 is slow at the top end, approaching the split. The expressway northbound is heavy from Adams Street to Southampton Street. 24 is slow up out of Brockton, up through Avon and Stoughton. South Shore weather for today. We are going to have cloudy skies early. We'll have some rain and mist early, and then we'll give way to sunshine, a high 67, 56 now.
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3: ABC News, I'm Brian Clark. New uncertainty in the Middle East, where Houthi rebels say that all of Yemen's west coast is now under their control. That's important because it borders a crucial shipping strait, says ABC contributor Steve Ganyard.
4: They don't have to do anything. They can say they could put mines in the water. They can say they have drones and anti-ship cruise missiles set up there. And that's going to be enough to scare off the shippers to not go through there.
3: There were protests in Austin, Texas Sunday after ICE agents shot a man who was delivering for DoorDash. His lawyer says he was released from a hospital and is now in ICE custody. Treasury Secretary Scott Bessent met with his Chinese counterpart and proposed a notification mechanism for artificial intelligence incidents that could impact national security. President Trump meets with Xi Jinping later this week. As Yom Kippur, the holiest day of the year in Judaism, got underway, a police officer was shot and injured outside of a synagogue in Ontario. This is ABC News. President Trump has some big new plans for the arch he wants built, says ABC's Stephen Portnoy in Washington.
5: It's 25 stories tall, the president wants to make this arch, and it would be at the foot of Arlington National Cemetery, right across the Potomac River from the Lincoln Memorial, off the Memorial Bridge, which connects D.C. and Virginia.
3: The president also said that it will be a, quote, top-grade military complex, complete with spaces for snipers and the ability to launch military drones. Home buyers are being hit with interest rates approaching 7% on 30-year mortgages, but they may be getting some relief from sellers. Data from Redfin says the percentage of sellers willing to offer concessions rose to 45% in August, the highest in at least 6 years. And talk from tech leaders about slowing AI developments led to a lawsuit. Four subscribers to AI services sued, arguing that the companies discussing this slowdown breaks antitrust laws. I'm Brian Clark, ABC News.
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1: 55 degrees outside of our South Shore studios at 6:03. Good morning. I'm Dan McCready, WATD News. 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A Hingham man who plowed his SUV through the front glass of the Derby Street Shops Apple Store in 2019 will stand trial. WATD's Lori Kirby reports.
8: Marshfield Town Council Robert Galvin was hoping for another outcome.
9: I think it's disappointing.
8: He sees a troubling pattern of state control dominating local decision-making.
9: I think this decision is a further erosion of local zoning authority and an affirmation that the state maintains a supervisory or supreme authority over zoning.
8: So now that Marshfield has lost in two courts, what's next?
9: Well, the options are to potentially refile, add additional detail, and claim unfunded mandate. The other option might be to watch what other communities do to the extent that there are any that continue to claim unfunded mandate.
8: But nowhere in the interview did he say give up the fight. Lori Kirby, WATD News.
1: 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More of the day's top stories still to come.
10: Here, in the wild suburbs of Massachusetts, we observe a rare creature in its natural habitat, a distracted parallel parker.
11: I barely touched him.
10: But the damage is done. The rear bumper now resembles a crumpled accordion. Nearby, another victim of modern life. 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
1: 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For all your home, auto, and business insurance needs, contact Cross Insurance on Ocean Street in Marshfield. A motorcyclist was seriously hurt in a crash in Hanson. That crash happened around 9:30 Thursday night near 380 Monpossett Street. The motorcycle operator was flown by MedFlight helicopter to a Boston hospital. No details are available on that crash. A citizen's petition has been submitted to the Cohasset Select Board that provides regulations on the use of flock and other surveillance cameras in town. Board Chair David Farag tells WATD News, the board will vote this week to place surveillance technology oversight bylaw on the October town meeting warrant.
7: It would create a whole new

0: mechanism. There's some parts that help on the protection of right side, but then there's also some issues regarding the operation of it, regarding the public safety side. So that's the balance that every public official is trying to deal with, because you don't want to diminish the public safety side, but you also want to protect rights of the people. And one thing in there which I think is an issue is that it does create attorney's fees for anybody who brings suit. Now, on our current bylaw, if you violate the bylaw, it's just a small fine. So with no attorney's fees.
1: The town's contract with Flock ends in November.
0: Our contract ends in November because it was a two-year contract. We had voted not to renew, but to allow the town manager to negotiate with Flock or any of the other carriers to see if it could be extended. And obviously the select board, you know, wants to balance people's rights versus public safety in it and make sure it has the proper protections. But this citizen petition would create a new oversight bylaw.
1: The Surveillance Technology Oversight Bylaw Petition is on the Town of Cohasset's website. A Brockton man pleaded guilty in Boston federal court on Friday to firearms charges that stemmed from a violent shootout that left a female victim wounded. 28-year-old Romeo Miller pleaded guilty to being a felon in possession of ammunition. He will be sentenced on December 17th. Miller was arrested in April 2025 with a co-defendant. U.S. Attorney Leah Foley says that Miller was involved in a 2024 shooting at a Brockton home where a 31-year-old woman was found outside with a gunshot wound to the chest. Video surveillance from the home security system showed that a house party at the residence led to an altercation in the driveway and an exchange of gunfire between the victim and Miller and two other suspects who are identified as Natalio Miranda and Jonathan Alves. Investigators say that the video showed Miller hiding behind a parked car where he shot the victim, then passed the firearm to another suspect. Authorities say that at the time of the shooting, Miller was on probation for unlawful possession of a firearm after serving a sentence for assault and battery on a police officer. WATD News Time 608, traffic and weather on the nines, next.
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4: Good morning. It is 6:09 and taking a look at the early Monday ride. We are looking at some building volume out there this morning. We are getting word of a crash in Attleboro, 95 North near 123 in Attleboro to watch out for. Otherwise, Route 24 has some slow pockets as you make your way up from 123 in Brockton up past 139. Route 3 is slowing down before Route 18 up past Union Street. Northbound Expressway is busy from Adams Street up towards Andrews Square. Braintree to Boston drive time is coming in at about 20 minutes and not seeing any big delays down to the Sagamore or Bourne. Traffic on the nines every morning. Traffic emergencies when they happen on WATD. Now the updated South Shore weather.
5: Across Greater Boston, the Metro South and the South Shore, still a lot of clouds to talk about this morning. There could even be a spot of rain in a few locales. Otherwise, there should be at least some peaks of sun for later in the day. One thing you will notice is the prevailing northeasterly wind. Temperatures yesterday were into the low and mid-60s. They'll be into the mid-60s here for the day today. Coming up for tonight, look for increasing clouds. some very spotty light rain will be developing into the overnight. The low temperature in the upper 40s and low 50s. For tomorrow, plan on more clouds than sun. Still that northeasterly breeze. Highs will be into the low 60s. A blend of clouds and sun for Wednesday. Still with a northeast wind. Highs into the low 60s. And on Thursday, we'll find some partial sun. Highs in the low 60s. Next weather in just 10 minutes for WATD. I'm meteorologist Josh Nichols.
1: 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I'm Dan McCready at 611. 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

0: so much. Good morning to you. Good morning, everyone. Welcome into the Monday Back to Work. Feels like a Monday, certainly does, edition of the South Shore's Morning News on 95.9 FM, WATD. I'm Rob Hakala with the morning team. And so we are going to continue our celebrity birthdays. I have to say thank you to David from California for checking in early. Appreciate that and appreciate the news tip. We had David checking in that somehow got connected into us during the birthdays. We have a lot of birthdays to get to, so we're still going to get those in, and we hope you can text into the show. We do have the text line open, 781-837-4900, 781-837-4900. 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We'll have special guest co-host Julie Costa from Miss Louise Prom Closet. Dan will join us coming up at 7.
1: Oh, that's nice.
0: Julie loves coming on the program. So she'll come in and co-host for a few hours with us starting after 7.
1: Oh, great.
0: Then later on this morning, we'll talk about a great event coming up in Duxbury. And this will be an event coming up at the center. It's a Duxbury Literary Circle dinner event coming on Tuesday, September 22nd at 5. An Academy Award-winning author is going to talk about his new novel, Outclaws. We'll talk to Ernest Thompson at 8:11.
1: Nice.
0: Then at 8:41, the Downtown Waterfront District, they're having their big seafood festival coming up this Saturday. We're going to have Rick Dino, and they're going to join us to talk about what's happening with the Downtown Waterfront District Seafood Festival.
1: And that'll be great for people who are on a seafood diet.
0: Yes, because if you see food,
1: you eat it.
0: There we go.
1: Yeah, there we go.
0: All right, but birthdays, let's get back to that.
1: We're just pretending that didn't happen, I
0: know. It definitely feels like a Monday today, that's for sure. And
1: yes,
0: also, by the way, there is the, just for some background information, there is, normally when you do a radio show, there is a program log that you must follow to play all the proper commercials. And so if that were enough, if we had random phone calls coming in, and I'm trying to do the show, and we're doing the birthdays, and there's no program log. It seems to be, I don't know where it is. I can't find it. So it's not in the newsroom?
1: No, I don't see it anywhere.
0: And I didn't see it here. I don't know where it is. I don't know. It's Monday, September 21st, and I got about like a week of logs here in this thing. I don't know why they're not picking them up, by the way. They're just leaving them in the bin. But where is the new log? I don't know.
1: Mm-hmm.
0: Move on? Okay, I will. All right, let's get to the birthdays. Let's see. I wanted to finish up with a couple of the celebrities, and then we'll get to the local birthdays. Let's see. So we had, where do we leave off with? Faith Hill? Okay, 59. Now we have Alfonso Ribeiro.
1: Yes.
0: Celebrating a birthday today.
1: How many folks are doing the Carlton right now?
0: Doing the Carlton today. He gained notability for his role, although, wasn't he, he was on TV before.
1: Yeah, he was on Silver Spoons.
0: Silver Spoons, that's it, okay.
1: Yeah.
0: But Fresh Prince of Bel-Air, Carlton Banks, that's his big one. And then I feel like he's become really good at hosting things.
1: Yeah, I think he's now hosting America's Funniest Videos.
0: Yeah, I feel like he has become the new Tom Bergeron, because didn't he do also Dancing with the Stars as well? Hosted that, hosting America's Funniest
1: Videos.
0: Did we have Alfonso?
1: Yeah.
0: Oh, that's right. He was on to talk. I forget what he
1: Bob
0: was.
1: Bob Evans.
0: Yeah. He was selling Bob Evans dinners. And so he said, let's have Alfonso Ribeiro on. And why not?
1: And, of course, like the 90s kid in me was like, yes.
0: I know. I know. I don't care if he's hawking Bell Evans dinners. We're going to bring on Alfonso Ribeiro. So anyway, happy birthday. He today is 55, the double nickel today.
2: Oh, my God. It's Tom Jones. What are you doing here?
3: Well, I'm your guardian angel.
2: No offense, Tom, but I always thought my guardian angel would be black.
3: I knew Otis Redding.
2: Well, anyway, I'm glad you came. I've been so unhappy.
3: Nilo, break it down to me.
0: Oh, boy, there he is. Tom Jones is guardian angel. I like that. All right. Because he dances, what's the song? It's Not Unusual.
1: Yeah.
0: I think that's the Carlton. Let's see. Actor Luke Wilson has a birthday today. Aren't his brothers actors as well? Owen Wilson and Andrew Wilson?
1: Yeah. It's sometimes hard to tell all of them apart.
0: I know. I always forget, like, which one he's in. Luke Wilson was in Rushmore, The Royal Tenenbaums. Let's see. Old School. Let's see. He was on.
1: Was he on Blue Streak too?
0: I think you are correct about that. Yeah. Happy birthday to Luke Wilson, who today is celebrating his 55th birthday. He is also the double nickel. And was in the film Idiocracy as well, which is really good. That was a well-done movie, I thought, a look at the future. It was directed by Mike Judge, who's very good at the comedy. It's a sci-fi comedy. It looks at the future. And we're not too smart in the future, Dan.
1: One would argue we're not that smart in the present.
0: Yeah, I know.
4: If you have one bucket that holds 2 gallons and another bucket that holds 5 gallons, how many buckets do you have?
5: Two?
0: And then he's considered so smart, you know, they take him to the White House because he's got this, like, IQ. And
6: IQ test.
0: Yeah.
6: Had caught the attention of the highest levels of government.
7: Okay, wait a minute. I'm the smartest guy in the world? Says who?
8: The IQ test you took in prison. You got the highest score in history. Brought to you by Carl's Jr.
0: Okay. Everything's sponsored as well. Okay. Luke Wilson is 55. Musician Liam Gallagher has a birthday today.
1: Oh, yes.
0: Today. Oasis, right? The brothers?
1: Yeah, they're kind of making a bit of a comeback lately.
0: Are they known for famously not getting along? Is that what it was?
1: Very much so.
0: Okay.
1: Like, actually, if you've ever seen the music video for that song, Wonderwall,
0: mm-hmm.
1: There's a spot where he turns to his brother and sings a part of the chorus with a megaphone.
0: Yeah.
1: Apparently it was on.
0: Oh, my gosh. Yee. Liam Gallagher. All right, it's a Noel, I think, is the brother, right?
1: Okay. Yeah, they've had some tension.
0: From Manchester, England. All right, well, Oasis huge for sure. Liam Gallagher is 54, and actress Maggie Grace has a birthday today. She was born in Ohio. She today is 43. I think she was in, she went on the Fear the Walking Dead or something like that.
1: Yeah.
0: All right, happy birthday. Oh, she was the daughter in the Taken movies? Or was in the Taken films.
1: Right. Oh, okay.
0: Happy birthday. She is 43. All right, let's see. Local birthdays. We got to get them in. We want to see happy birthday on this 21st of September to Jeannie Merowitz from Sharon, Maura Stapleton from Walpole, Scott Catton from Quincy,
1: mm-hmm.
0: Jeremy Cohen, a.k.a. Boston Dog Lawyer.
1: Yep.
0: JT Frucci, my curry guy from Rockland.
1: There you go.
0: Let's see. Oh, radio guy, you can hear him on 95.9 in Fall River, I think. Scott Reneesh, happy birthday.
1: Yes, I sort of worked with him.
0: He is in Berkeley. We remember him. He's a radio guy. He used to be down the road on the station on the hill, but now he's down in Fall River.
1: And River.
0: They have a 95.9 in Fall River.
1: Yeah.
0: For some reason.
1: Yeah, it's just, you'd think that there wouldn't be two in the same state. But
0: Donna in Pembroke says, local birthday, please. Kathy Clifford from Whitman. Kathy mm-hmm. Clifford from Whitman. And 617 says, happy birthday to retired Deputy Fire Chief of Whitman, Tom Zeke Ford.
1: Yes.
0: Oh, he had his birthday on Saturday.
1: Yes.
0: And Matt from Pembroke also had his granddaughter's birthday, Kira, yesterday. She turned 5.
1: Alrighty.
0: And now, Dan.
1: And I'm going to start off with some belated birthdays, as we do on Mondays. Of course, Mr. Larry Justice.
0: Oh, his Larry Justice. Was, yeah.
1: Yeah. He used to be...
0: the Halls of Justice.
1: Yeah, exactly. His birthday was yesterday.
0: Yeah.
1: I'd also like to wish a happy belated birthday to somebody involved in the local theater film scene around here, Justin Fielding. So happy birthday belated to you. Happy belated to Joe Sabalo Jr., an actor working out in Hollywood. He got beat up by Wilma Valderrama on an episode of NCIS. So
0: oh, wow.
1: That's a pretty good gig there. And also for today, I'd like to wish a very happy birthday to Cassandra Dyer. Hope the day treats all of you very, very well.
0: And that's our world-famous list of celebrity birthdays. Thank you, Dan.
1: Thank you.
0: And let's see, line one, you're on WATD. This is not David from California, is it?
9: No, it's Eye in the Sky.
0: Eye in the Sky is on, Dan. Eye in the Sky. Go ahead, Eye in the Sky.
9: I wanted to chime in on Alfonso Ribeiro. You can't forget, did you mention he was on Silver Spoons when he started?
0: We did brief, yeah, you're right. Before Fresh Prince of Bel-Air, you're right, he was on... He was one of Ricky's friends, right?
1: Yes.
0: Yeah.
9: Yeah, yeah. He sure was, just like the Jason Bateman was on that, too.
0: Oh, yes.
9: But also, that was Silver Spoons. But also, don't forget, he was in the Michael Jackson Pepsi Generation commercial.
1: Oh.
9: The little Michael Jackson.
0: Alfonso Ribeiro, he's had quite a career then.
1: Yes, he has.
0: Wow.
9: And he actually, from what I've been heard and told, he taught Michael Jackson the moon dance.
1: Wow.
0: Whoa. All right. That's a mic drop moment right there. All right. Well, thank you, Eye in the Sky, as always, for the great nuggets of wisdom. We appreciate that.
9: All right. Catch you guys later.
0: You too.
1: We learned so much about Alfonso Ribeiro today.
0: I know. That's great. I respect him even more. 781 says, can you give a birthday shout-out to Lee Lento, who was 89 this past Saturday? Lee Lento.
1: Yeah, happy birthday, Lee.
0: All right. And now, let's get to traffic and weather. We have a crash in the breakdown lane, 95 north before 123. You're back to Route 1A. Route 3, some pockets, Route 18 up to Braintree. 24 is some slow spots, 123 in Brockton to 139. And the expressway is heavy from Adams Street up to Southampton Street. Let's get the details now on your weather. 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
5: Across Greater Boston, the Metro South and the South Shore, still a lot of clouds to talk about this morning. There could even be a spot of rain in a few locales. Otherwise, there should be at least some peaks of sun for later in the day. One thing you will notice is the prevailing northeasterly wind. Temperatures yesterday were into the low and mid-60s. They'll be into the mid-60s here for the day today. Coming up for tonight, look for increasing clouds. Some very spotty light rain will be developing into the overnight. The low temperature in the upper 40s and low 50s. For tomorrow, plan on more clouds than sun. Still that northeasterly breeze. Highs will be into the low 60s. A blend of clouds and sun for Wednesday. Still with a northeast wind. Highs into the low 60s. And on Thursday, we'll find some partial sun. Highs in the low 60s. Next weather in just 10 minutes for WATD. I'm meteorologist Josh Nichols.
0: Thank you, Josh. And right now, outside our studio in Marshfield, the temperature 56 degrees at the weather station, WATD. Coming up next, we'll have a look at the morning sports on WATD.
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625 WATD Sports. Good morning. I'm Rob Hakala. And it was a win for the Patriots yesterday. So they're now 1-1 after the Patriots defense came up big and stopping Aaron Rodgers and the Steelers. Trayvon Henderson ran for a 39-yard touchdown in his season debut. Patriots defense smothering Rodgers on the way to a 20-3 victory over the Steelers. The Patriots will be in Jacksonville Sunday afternoon to take on the Jaguars at 1. The Red Sox securing a playoff spot.

0: But they didn't do it with a win yesterday, as they lost to the Rays 5-1, and the Rays take 2 out of 3 down in Florida. But the Red Sox, thanks to the Houston Astros losing to the Atlanta Braves, secured a playoff berth. The Red Sox are off today. They'll host the Cleveland Guardians tomorrow. That will be at 6:45. Taking a look at the baseball scoreboard from yesterday. In American League action, it was the Guardians blanking the Athletics 1-0. White Sox over the Tigers 8-1. Blue Jays over the Rangers 7-2. The Twins blanked the Angels 8-0. Interleague play, Milwaukee 3, Baltimore 0. Arizona, the Diamondbacks beating the Yankees 8-4. Mariners over the Rockies 2-1. We mentioned Atlanta beat Houston 4-2. And Pittsburgh over Kansas City 4-3. Women's professional soccer, the Houston Dash beating the Boston Legacy 2-1. The Legacy will be in Seattle on Friday night to take on Seattle Reign FC at 8:30. And we did have also, want to let you know, we've got Monday Night Football tonight. And the matchup this evening will be the Rams hosting the Giants at 8:15. And that's our update on sports.
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0: Well, good morning. 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All right, the time now is 6:29. We are going to get you updated on traffic and weather on the nines. We'll get the top stories with Dan on the way at 6:30. Right now, WATD traffic and weather on the nines. And taking a look at the ride on the expressway northbound, it's heavy from Adams Street up towards Andrews Square. Route 3 is slowing down between Derby and Route 18. Got slow spots from there up into Braintree, 24 on the northbound side. That's jammed this morning from Brockton from Route 123 up towards 93. 93 north, slow in Braintree, getting onto the expressway. 93 south is slow, Route 28 over to Ponkapog. 128 is heavy, 95 and University Ave as you make your way up to 109. And down the Cape, not too bad at the Sagamore or Bourne. South Shore weather for today. We'll have areas of clouds and some wet conditions, spotty showers or patchy mist. Then the clouds fading to sunshine, a high near 67. Tonight, mainly cloudy, a low 49. Tomorrow, sun through wispy high clouds. Tuesday's high 62. Right now, outside our studio, 56 degrees in Marshfield. Good morning. It is 6:30.
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8: 56 degrees outside of our South Shore studios at 6:30. Good morning. I'm Dan McCready, WATD News. 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Lindsay Clancy's former husband, Patrick Clancy, said he forgave her for killing their three young children in his first televised interview on CBS News' 60 Minutes, which aired last night.
9: I saw headlines that said, you know, killer mom and baby murderer, monster, and none of them were accurate. I believe that it was her mental illness that caused that. So I shared those words. And I think when it comes to forgiveness, I also felt that if I didn't get there, I would be eaten up inside forever.
10: Did you ask Lindsay why she did it?
9: I asked her if she remembered it.
10: And what did she say?
9: She said it was like a dream. And she remembered it much in the way you would remember a dream after waking up.
10: Do you feel like you failed in some way in this period, or do you feel like you did the best you could?
9: I think I did the best I could with what I had at the time. And I live with the outcome. I live with it every day.
10: Has she ever asked for your forgiveness?
9: No. But I gave it to her.
8: Lindsay Clancy's attorneys never disputed that the 36-year-old former labor and delivery nurse killed the children. Instead, they argued she had a rare condition called postpartum psychosis when she strangled her kids, the youngest just 8 months old, and then tried to take her own life in 2023. Prosecutors said Clancy knew what she was doing. Earlier this month, 11 of 12 jurors were ready to clear Lindsay of criminal responsibility in the 2023 deaths, believing she suffered from postpartum psychosis. Prosecutors have not yet decided whether to retry that case. A married couple from Plymouth was indicted Friday on child sex crimes. 37-year-old Daniel Ferrand and 31-year-old Samantha Pellrine will be arraigned in Superior Court at a later time. Plymouth County District Attorney Tim Cruz says that the couple was indicted on multiple counts of aggravated rape of a child. Authorities say that on March 15th, an adult male victim came to the Middleborough State Police Barracks to report that he had been sexually assaulted, first by Ferrand and then by Ferrand and Pellrine together on numerous occasions from 2019 to 2025. As a result of an investigation, state police obtained arrest warrants for the couple, and they were taken into custody on March 26th by the State Police Plymouth County Detective Unit and the State Police Violent Fugitive Apprehension Section. WATD News Time, coming up on 6:34. 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
8: 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Kremlin lawmakers look like they will be keeping control of Russia's parliament after a carefully orchestrated vote. Charles de la Desma reports.
13: Russia's main Kremlin party, United Russia, is dominating the country's first wartime parliamentary election, virtually devoid of opposition to President Vladimir Putin's policies. The vote, which is all but certain to cement the Kremlin's dominance, began on Friday for 111 million eligible voters and ended Sunday. The balloting included residents of four Ukrainian regions.

0: communities lost their lawsuit in June of 2025. So there were several towns. One town settled before the motion was heard. I think that was Middleborough, and dismissed their case. The remaining communities all lost in June of 2025. Bringing you up to speed on what's going on now, there were several communities that had not passed the ABPA Communities Act or adopted a compliant district. And my understanding is all of those communities now have been sued by the Attorney General's office to bring about compliance. Marshfield was not hit by that lawsuit by Angie Campbell.
1: Now that the town of Marshfield has lost in both the lower court and the state's highest court, WATD News asks Galvin, what happens now?
0: So I'll meet with the select board and the town administrator, and we'll discuss the decision and, you know, the options that remain for us. But, you know, Marshfield's in a good position because we've already passed and adopted a district, which we knew was a bulletproof way of complying with the law, but protecting against undesired multifamily housing where it didn't belong.
1: Galvin says one option moving forward would be to arm the wording of the Marshfield legal challenge. Another is to wait and see what other impacted towns plan to do. Because a court decision broke just before the weekend, it was too soon, Galvin says, to put it on the table for discussing at tonight's Marshfield Select Board meeting. WATD News Time, 6:38. Traffic and weather on the nines next.
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3: Now, WATD traffic and weather on the nines.
4: And good morning. The time now is 6:39, and taking a look at the ride this morning along Route 3 on the northbound side, got some wet roads to deal with this morning, but no reports of any incidents as you make your way up along Route 3. It is slowing down, though, around, we'll call it after Derby Street in Hingham as you make your way up into Braintree. The expressway northbound, that is sluggish from Furnace Brook up towards Andrews Square. The drive time is about 27 minutes from Braintree to Boston. 93 northbound, slow in Braintree. 93 southbound, slow from Route 28 over to Ponkapog. 128 is heavy University Ave to 109. 24 on the northbound side. We got some slowdowns starting around, we'll call it in the Brockton area near 123 as you make your way up to 93. Down the Cape, not too bad at the Sagamore. A little bit of company getting on at the Bourne. Traffic on the nines every morning. Traffic emergencies when they happen on WATD. Now, the updated South Shore weather.
5: At the Blue Hill Observatory, this final day of astronomical summer means a sunrise this morning at 6:30. The sun will set at 6:43 p.m. 61 was the top temp yesterday at the Blue Hill Observatory. Temperatures will be close to that here for the day today for highs. We're starting out into the upper 50s. We'll only make it into the low and mid 60s for all of Greater Boston, the Metro South, and the South Shore here for today. Also, watch for a stray shower early. Some partial sunshine is possible for later this afternoon. For tonight, plan on increasing clouds. Just a very spotty light rain shower during the overnight. The breeze, though, will stay out of the northeast, as it will be here for the day today as well. Temperatures will be dropping back to near 50. For tomorrow, plan on more clouds than sun. That northeasterly breeze continues. Highs into the low 60s. We'll see a blend of clouds and sun for Wednesday with a freshening northeast wind. Highs will be into the low 60s. And a blend of clouds and sun again for Thursday with that northeast wind. The high near 60. Next, weather in just 10

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1: 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I'm Dan McCready at 641. 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

0: the Sam Shores Morning News rolls on. Great to have you here. I'm Rob Hackelow with the morning team. It is Monday, September 21. We're going to be with you till 10 o'clock today. Text line available for you if you want to connect into the show. 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Good morning, Rob. Good morning, Dan and everyone from the morning team. Kim and Ed in Pembroke getting soaked on the farm listening to the show this morning. Thank you, Kim and Ed. Yeah, wet Monday morning, but we'll see some sun later on. Gray Wolf from Kingston checking in. He says he is getting a stress test on his heart so he can have other medical procedures done. So, Gray Wolf in Kingston, thank you for the text, and we hope that stress test goes well.
1: Yeah,
0: we certainly
1: our best to Gray Wolf. But to the earlier comment regarding rain, I'm sorry if that's like making people's day a little more difficult, but anybody working on a farm will tell you we do still need the rain.
0: Yeah, I've heard. Yeah, still not quite to where we want it yet, Dan,
1: no.
0: Right?
1: So I'm actually very happy we're getting this rain this morning. I know it's, you know, some people might not like it. It's a little cooler, but folks, we're still behind. We're still in a drought deficit, so a water deficit. We're still in a drought situation, so any rain we can get is welcome.
0: Yeah.
1: And needed.
0: Yeah. Thank you, Kim and Ed in Pembroke, for listening early this morning on the text line. And you can text in at 781-837-4900. We'll get to the morning sports. I mentioned coming up after 7, we'll have our special good friend of the broadcast coming in, Julie Costa. She will be co-hosting with us starting in the 7 o'clock hour. And we've got a good program for you as well with some other special guests that will be joining us through the course of the morning as well on WATD. So we'll tell you more about that as we're going to be getting into talking with an author. And also later on, an author is coming to Duxbury. But then also we'll talk about the downtown waterfront district in the big Plymouth Seafood Festival coming up on Saturday, September 26th. We'll talk about that coming up at 8:40 on WATD. All right, so we do also want to get to the story we've been talking about, and we'll go a little bit more in depth as well in your comments. Did you tune in last night for 60 Minutes? I'll be honest, I did want to see it. My wife and I wanted to see it. We were at a family birthday party for my nephew, and I know a lot of birthdays. For some reason, there are a lot of family birthdays in September and October. So we had to go to a birthday yesterday, and I knew we weren't going to make it back out of the city. So I will watch the full interview later. But, you know, obviously, I think most people wanted to hear what Patrick Clancy had to say as he and his new wife, as you know, Patrick Clancy, the ex-husband of Lindsay Clancy, and following the tragedy, the death of the three children, he moved to New York, where subsequently he met Rachel Dennis. And so Patrick Clancy and his new wife sitting down, speaking to 60 Minutes about the past and also the future. CBS Boston's Louisa Moeller has more in a recap.
2: I said, I'm so sorry. And I got to hold him. I got to lay down next to him. And he died in my arms.
3: Patrick Clancy sharing the heart-wrenching experience of losing a child. His baby Callan died at the hospital, and his 5-year-old Cora and 3-year-old Dawson both gone days earlier after his ex-wife Lindsay strangled the three inside their Duxbury home.
2: I remember just thinking, just give me one. Just give me one kid, and I would raise him as best I could.
3: But while Lindsay Clancy's mental state was the focal point of her trial, her defense argued she was in the throes of postpartum psychosis. The 60 Minutes interview with Patrick touched only briefly on the lead-up to the crime.
2: I think mental illness has this ability to be tragically deceptive. So I'm sure there are things that I didn't see. I saw headlines that said, you know, killer mom and baby murderer, monster, and none of them were accurate. I believe that it was her mental illness that caused that.
4: Did you ask Lindsay why she did it?
2: I asked her if she remembered it.
4: And what did she say?
2: She said it was like a dream.
3: Patrick went deeper on his personal battle afterwards.
2: There was a time where I didn't think I would live to see my 35th birthday, and I was completely fine with it.
3: His move to New York, meeting his new bride of 5 months, Dr. Rachel Danis, a fertility specialist with no connection to the Clancy case.
5: I always try to take some of the weight from Pat.
3: And the challenge of testifying at Lindsay's high-profile trial.
2: And I started having this massive, traumatic panic attack. My heart was pounding, and they put me in an ambulance. They offered me some medication, but I said I don't want it because I want to go back and I want to finish this.
3: Saying this about the online conspiracy theories accusing Patrick of involvement in his kids' deaths.
2: It's deeply harmful to the legacy of my children. It is a huge distraction from what really matters here, which is perinatal mental health.
3: Then the couple turned to their future and their intent to grow a family.
4: What are you going to tell your child about their brothers and sister?
2: I can't wait to tell them about their brothers and sister.
3: But Patrick didn't touch what happens next to Lindsay. Her trial ended with a hung jury, and she could be tried again.
6: The more interviews Patrick Clancy does for national news organizations, the harder it's going to be to find a juror that has never heard of this case.
7: That was Louise Mueller reporting.
0: And that is audio from CBS Boston on the interview with Patrick Clancy and his new wife, Rachel Danis, on CBS's 60 Minutes from yesterday. Coming around to 6:49, we're going to get back out to the roads, WATD's traffic and weather. We update it every 10 minutes on the 9s. Let's get back out to the drive and see what's going on this morning, see if we have any trouble spots out there this morning. And as we take a look at the ride on the expressway northbound, we are looking at delays from Adams Street up towards Southampton Street. We've got a drive time, Braintree to Boston, of about 25 minutes on the expressway. Route 3 is slowing down after Derby Street before Route 18 in Weymouth. Got some busy areas heading up into Braintree. 24 is very slow this morning. Starting in the Brockton area, we've got slowdown starting between 123 and Route 27 in Brockton, and it's sluggish most of the way up to 93. 93 north, busy in Braintree. 93 south is slow, Route 28 to Ponkapog. 128 is heavy, 95 to 109. And down the Cape, I'm not seeing any big delays at the Sagamore. I do see reduced speeds up and over the Bourne Bridge into the Rotary. Traffic on the 9s every morning. Traffic emergencies when they happen on WATD. Now, the updated South Shore weather. Let's get the details. 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The South Shore Gutter Monkeys. All right, and let's check in with meteorologist Josh Nichols with the South Shore's most accurate and dependable weather. Josh?
8: Across Greater Boston, the Metro South and the South Shore, still a lot of clouds to talk about this morning. There could even be a spot of rain in a few locales. Otherwise, there should be at least some peaks of sun for later in the day. One thing you will notice is the prevailing northeasterly wind. Temperatures yesterday were into the low and mid-60s. They'll be into the mid-60s here for the day today. Coming up for tonight, look for increasing clouds. Some very spotty light rain will be developing into the overnight. The low temperature in the upper 40s and low 50s. For tomorrow, plan on more clouds than sun. Still that northeasterly breeze. Highs will be into the low 60s. A blend of clouds and sun for Wednesday. Still with a northeast wind. Highs into the low 60s. And on Thursday, we'll find some partial sun. Highs in the low 60s. Next weather in just 10 minutes for WATD. I'm meteorologist Josh Nichols.

0: Thanks, Josh. And right now, outside our studio in Marshfield, we are at 56 degrees at the weather station, WATD. Coming up next, the morning sports.
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0: .652, time now for WATD Sports. Good morning, I'm Rob Hakala, and our sports report is sponsored by Tiny and Sons Glass. His boys do a good job. 1-888-64-TINYs. Just call. Well, it was a win for the Patriots as they yesterday got the win, beating the Steelers. And so the Patriots are now 1-1 on the season as they were able to beat the Steelers in the home opener, I should say, in Foxborough. Final score 20-3, and Patriots coach Mike Vrabel avoided just the second 0-2 start of his 8-year coaching career. And a great job by the defense smothering Aaron Rodgers in the victory. Up next for the Patriots, they will be back in action on Sunday in Jacksonville when they take on the Jaguars, and that will be at 1 o'clock. Taking a look at the Red Sox, they lost yesterday, losing to the Rays in Florida by a score of 5-1. The Red Sox lose, but because the Houston Astros lost to the Atlanta Braves, the Red Sox secured a playoff berth. The Red Sox are off today. They'll host the Cleveland Guardians tomorrow night at 6:45. Preseason action, the Bruins defeated the Capitals yesterday 3-2. The Bruins continue preseason action tomorrow night. They'll host the Flyers at 7. In women's professional soccer, the Houston Dash snapped a 4-game winless streak. They got a 2-1 win over the Legacy, the Boston Legacy. The Legacy will be in Seattle Friday night to take on Seattle Reign FC at 8:30. And your Monday night football matchup tonight, the LA Rams will host the New York Giants tonight at 8:15. And that's our update on sports on WATD.
4: Just last summer, Joe Weatherby took his son, Joe Jr., on his first deep sea fishing trip. The water was beautiful after a red sky night, and Joe had broke out his fisherman's hat with every lucky bobble he had. All signs pointed to a big day for the Weatherbys. And wouldn't you know it, after just an hour out on the ocean, Joe Jr. caught the big one, a real whopper of a fish, a 4-foot, 50-pound Boston hake. It took all of Joe Jr.'s might to reel it in, but he sure made Dad proud. Back on the dock, Joe Sr. beamed with pride as his son posed for a picture with his catch. But as it turned out, that old hake had a little fight left in him. The fish wriggled free from Joe Jr.'s grasp, flew through the air, and landed right on the Harbor Master's SUV, smashing through the windshield. How's that for the one that got away?
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0: 6:56 on the South Shore's Morning News, 95.9 FM, WATD. Rob Hackelow with the morning team. Great to have you along. 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We've got a check of traffic and weather coming up on the nines. Right now, it's time for the ABC Political Insight segment with more on the debate on AI on WATD.
1: These are your political insights from ABC News. President Trump continues to dismiss concerns about the future of artificial intelligence. He calls worries about unrestrained growth a hoax. The Democratic governor of Illinois, J.B. Pritzker, says some controls are needed.
2: This needs to be a national effort as well as an international endeavor, especially together with our allies, because AI is not going to go away. We need to just rein it in, make sure that we've got guardrails around it and it doesn't get out of control.
1: AI is one issue in the midterms. Costs will be another as gas prices remain elevated as a result of the war in Iran. Majority Leader Steve Scalise tells ABC's This Week prices have come down.
3: But they can be lower, and they will be lower, by the way, when Iran gets resolved.
1: But it's not clear when that war will be resolved. Also unclear whether the president will take action against other media outlets after he banned CNN, MS Now, and Politico from the White House, citing negative coverage. Legal challenges are likely. Brian Clark, ABC News.
0: All right, coming around to 6:59 on WATD, and we check traffic and weather, and we update it every 10 minutes on the nines on WATD. So let's get a look at the ride this morning along Route 3 on the northbound side. We have some slowdowns as you make your way up this morning as you head up towards the top end of Route 3. So it is getting heavier around the area coming out of Hingham, we'll call it, as you make your way up into Braintree on the expressway northbound. Delays starting between Derby and Route 18, so in that stretch up into Braintree. Southbound, not bad at the Sagamore. 25 east, a little slow at the Bourne. The expressway headed northbound, we've got slowdowns as you make your way up this morning from around Adams Street. We'll call it Furnace Brook, actually, a little bit worse now, up towards Southampton Street. Southbound expressway, we picked up a center lane crash. This is southbound in the area near Savin Hill to watch out for. 24 north, heavy Route 27 in Brockton up to 139. 93 northbound is slow in Braintree getting onto the expressway. 93 south is heavy, Route 28 over to Ponkapog. 128 heavy, 95 in Canton up to 109 in Dedham. South Shore weather for today. We are going to have clouds and some spotty showers and patchy mist early. And then we'll have the sun giving way to increasing high clouds. The high today up about 67. Tonight, mostly cloudy, a low down to 49. And right now, 56 in Marshfield. Good morning, 7 o'clock.
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1: ABC News, I'm Brian Clark. The U.S. war with Iran hangs over this week's meeting of world leaders in New York at the U.N. General Assembly. ABC's Lionel Moise has more.
5: Iran-backed Houthis in Yemen launching air attacks on Saudi Arabia Saturday to protect its regional interests. A Saudi-led coalition has backed Yemen's internationally recognized government since 2015. A senior Houthi official is warning countries against joining Saudi Arabia in Yemen's civil war, telling the Associated Press they've assured the Trump administration they won't attack U.S. vessels in the Red Sea.
1: That violence helping drive gas to a nationwide average of over $4.43 a gallon, according to Gas Buddy. MS Now, Politico, and CNN say in a joint statement they're going to sue to restore their access to the White House after President Trump banned the three organizations over negative coverage. An ICE shooting in Austin, Texas, Sunday is now under investigation. This is ABC News. Patrick Clancy spoke out for the first time since his ex-wife's mistrial and the killings of their three children. ABC's Allison Kosick has more on Clancy's 60 Minutes interview.
6: Clancy says in the months that followed, he did not want to live.
7: There was a time where I didn't think I would live to see my 35th birthday, and I was completely fine with it.
6: He moved.

0: to New York 3 months after the killings. Then came the trial, and his calm on the witness stand fed online theories that he was uncaring, unfaithful, even that he killed the children himself. He says the calm was not what it looked like.
1: Clancy said he forgives his ex-wife, Lindsay Clancy, and believes her mental illness caused the action. Vladimir Putin's United Russia Party retained its majority in Russia's parliament after an orchestrated election that kept most opposition candidates off the ballot. It's the first parliamentary election since the 2022 invasion of Ukraine. I'm Brian Clark, ABC News.
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4: 55 degrees outside of our South Shore studios at 7:03. Good morning. I'm Dan McCready, WATD News. And the news being brought to you by St. Anne's Credit Union. Leverage the power of St. Anne's local lending advantage at their newly opened lending center at 55 Long Pond Road in Plymouth. NMLS number 525435, insured by NCUA, member MSIC. A judge has ruled that a man charged with a deadly crash of the Derby Street Shops Apple Store in Hingham is competent to stand trial. 57-year-old Bradley Rain of Hingham is facing charges of second-degree murder, reckless operation, and 18 counts of aggravated assault with a dangerous weapon. The crash that occurred just days before Thanksgiving in 2022 killed one person and injured 22 others. At a hearing last week, Rain's attorney says his client has been suffering from memory loss, but a clinician says that an evaluation found no issues. Authorities say that Rain drove his SUV through the front of the store, striking nearly two dozen people. Rain told police that his vehicle accelerated and he was unable to stop it. He remains out on bail with a GPS monitor. His trial is set for January. Rain is due back in court on October 14th, where his attorney will ask for a change of venue. WATD News time coming up on 7:04. More of the day's top stories still to come.
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4: 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A motorcyclist was seriously hurt in a crash in Hanson. That crash happened around 9:30 Thursday night near 380 Monpasta Street. The motorcycle operator was flown by MedFlight helicopter to a Boston hospital. No details are available on that crash. Cohasset is among the cities and towns that will be considering regulations controlling flock cameras. WATD's Tom Gorman has more.
6: The Cohasset Select Board will be voting this week to place a surveillance technology oversight bylaw proposal on the October town meeting warrant that would set guidelines for flock and other surveillance cameras that are used by law enforcement. Board Chair David Farag explains.
7: That was a citizen's petition that came in, and as you're seeing with all the towns in Massachusetts, whether it comes through in a citizen's petition or where it comes through changing policies or otherwise, is all the towns, Massachusetts across the country, are dealing with their flock cameras, whether it's from that particular company or the other companies that deal with it. Our contract ends in November because it was a two-year contract. We had voted not to renew, but to allow the town manager to negotiate with flock or any of the other carriers to see if it could be extended. And obviously the select board, wants to balance people's rights versus public safety in it and make sure it has the proper protections. But this citizen petition would create a new oversight bylaw.
6: Town officials say they want a balance between privacy rights and public safety.
7: It would create a whole new mechanism. There's some parts that help on the protection of rights side, but then there's also some issues regarding the operation of it, regarding the public safety side. So that's the balance that every public official is trying to deal with, because you don't want to diminish the public safety side, but you also want to protect rights of the people. And one thing in there which I think is an issue is that it does create attorney's fees for anybody who brings suit. Now, on our current bylaw, if you violate the bylaw, it's just a small fine, so with no attorney's fees. So there's little things like that that we'll be looking at.
6: The Surveillance Technology Oversight Bylaw petition is on the Town of Cohasset website. Reporting from Cohasset, Tom Gorman, WATD News.
4: A Brockton man pleaded guilty in Boston federal court on Friday to firearms charges that stemmed from a violent shootout that left a female victim wounded. 28-year-old Romeo Miller pleaded guilty to being a felon in possession of ammunition. He will be sentenced on December 17th. Miller was arrested in April of 2025 with a co-defendant. U.S. Attorney Leah Foley says that Miller was involved in a 2024 shooting at a Brockton home where a 31-year-old woman was found outside with a gunshot wound to the chest. Video surveillance from the home security system showed that a house party at the residence led to an altercation in the driveway and an exchange of gunfire between the victim and Miller and two other suspects who are identified as Natalio Miranda and Jonathan Alves. Investigators say that video showed Miller hiding behind a parked car where he shot the victim, then passed the firearm to another suspect. Authorities say that at the time of the shooting, Miller was on probation for unlawful possession of a firearm after serving a sentence for assault and battery on a police officer. WATD News Time 7:08. Traffic and weather on the nines next.
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9: 7:09 on your back to work Monday ride, and we have some wet roads to be aware of out there this morning, so allow some extra travel time. We were dealing with slowdowns on Route 3 on the northbound side, mainly in the stretch between Derby and Route 18 for that first slowdown, and it's heavy from there as you make your way up into Braintree. Now on the expressway headed southbound, we had a center lane crash to watch out for. Southbound in the area near Savin Hill to watch out for. That's southbound on the expressway in the area near Savin Hill. And traffic was jammed up as you make your way from around Columbia Road down to that crash southbound. Now, the northbound expressway is heavy from Furnace Brook, and that is slow all the way up towards Southampton Street. 24 on the northbound side, we've got some delays as you make your way up from Route 27 in Brockton up to 139. 93 southbound is slow, Route 28 to Ponkapog. 128 northbound is sluggish, 95 in Canton up to 109 in Dedham. And down the Cape, we do have some reduced speeds approaching the Sagamore and Bourne. Traffic on the nines every morning. Traffic emergencies when they happen on WATD. Now the updated South Shore weather.
10: Across Greater Boston, the Metro South and the South Shore, still a lot of clouds to talk about this morning. There could even be a spot of rain in a few locales. Otherwise, there should be at least some peaks of sun for later in the day. One thing you will notice is the prevailing northeasterly wind. Temperatures yesterday were into the low and mid-60s. They'll be into the mid-60s here for the day today. Coming up for tonight, look for increasing clouds. some very spotty light rain will be developing into the overnight. The low temperature in the upper 40s and low 50s. For tomorrow, plan on more clouds than sun. Still that northeasterly breeze. Highs will be into the low 60s. A blend of clouds and sun for Wednesday. Still with a northeast wind. Highs into the low 60s. And on Thursday, we'll find some partial sun. Highs in the low 60s. Next weather in just 10 minutes for WATD. I'm meteorologist Josh Nichols.
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0: Hey, great to have you along this morning, Monday edition of the South Shore's Morning News, 95.9 FM, WATD, Rob Hackelow with the morning team. Great to have you here. We're going to be with you until 10 o'clock on the morning news. Text line available for you at 781-837-4900. And we'll try and get the YouTube feed up as well. We apologize. That's a bit late this morning. It's a Monday. It certainly feels like it today. We've had our challenges for sure. But we appreciate your patience. 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You bend it, they mend it. I would take some of the equipment today to Auto Shine Auto Body, and we can have them mend it there. Thank you so much, Auto Shine Auto Body. I'm Rob Hackelow with the morning team. We've got Dan McCready in the WATD newsroom, and we also have a special guest as well. We're excited to bring her on back on the broadcast. Co-hosting today, boy, you picked a good day to come in. Julie Costa, good morning, Julie.
1: Good morning, Rob and everyone. Thank you for having me back.
0: Yeah, how you been, by the way? Julie, by the way, is from Miss Louise Prom Closet. She's a local gal and a local business owner, we should mention as well. And there have been some changes going on with the business, but Julie, first of all, it's great to have you back. We had you on a while back originally to talk about some of the great things that the Prom Closet does. And so why don't you kind of bring us up to date as to what's happening?
1: Yeah, of course. So lately I feel like I've had a very full plate, and there is an announcement. After 5.5 years of being open in Bridgewater, which is where I'm from, we are moving. Hopefully our target date is November 1st. We're moving to Taunton, Massachusetts, just about 10 miles away from the Bridgewater location. We're moving into a bigger, and I must say, better location.
0: Wow.
1: Yes.
0: Okay, so a bigger and better location. So this would be a positive. Obviously, it's not great to have to move. You have to, you know, do a lot of inventory moving and all of that, and there's a lot of logistics, and then obviously you built up your brand. But as we know from anyone that that has a space, you know, unless you own the building, it's always under the control. Things can change. Yeah. Leases can end. The management can change. And so we know you're not alone when it comes to that. Other businesses.
1: Yeah, it is bittersweet. I never thought I was going to move, especially move out of Bridgewater. But, you know, I'm thinking this as a blessing in disguise, because in order to grow and elevate, you do need to change, make changes, and what better way to move into a bigger space. Right now, currently I have 500 square feet of showroom, not including the dressing rooms, and we're moving into a 2,300 square feet. We'll be able to have all our inventory under one roof, which I never had the opportunity to do that, as I collect donations daily. But it is going to be so much better, a better service for everyone.
0: A better service for everyone. Mm-hmm. Okay, and this will be a good opportunity to kind of tell people what Miss Louise Prom Closet is all about, Julie, because, you know, we had you on here to talk a lot about the non-profit component because of what you do for the community. But tell us, again, the story, I know we could go, but the shorter version, I guess, to kind of just bring people up to date on the mission and how it's grown.
1: Of course. So my shop's full name is Miss Louise Prom Closet and Special Occasion Rental Shop. I started during the pandemic when I had lost my job. I thought collecting prom dresses to help kids coming out of the pandemic with hardships. But then I started to receive more than just prom dresses. So we're not just a prom dress shop. We are an all occasion where we have mother of the bride, cocktail dresses, evening gowns, homecoming dresses, you name it. And we did start collecting men's formal a few years ago. Mm-hmm. With the inflation of everything being so expensive, we knew that it was a need to help both boys and girls, men and women. It's a sustainable practice where these dresses and suits are made to be worn more than once. We give them repurposed in new life and new memories. And we also make it very affordable so anyone with any budget can rent.
0: Oh, wow. All right, so think about this. Another great story, right? Coming out of COVID, right? Mm-hmm. A lot of people went through different changes with COVID. It changed, how they worked, whether it be, working from home or doing a hybrid job. Or for some people, it also can be, was a changing of careers. This was the case of you.
1: For me, I never thought I would be unemployed at the corporate job that I had. But, things happen. It affected everyone. And being laid off and being a single mom, it was definitely not a thing that I wanted to be unemployed. It was hard to find a job during that time, so I thought of a new venture, something that could help others. And it literally grew overnight. I did not think this was going to make a go because it's a new concept for women to rent. Men always got to rent their suits and tuxedos. And, I just thought this would be a really cool venture, and it did literally grew overnight. Within 3 months of my first location, I outgrew. Mm. And then I got to go into a bigger space, and I've been in there 4 or 5 years. I also got the opportunity to have another room in the same building. Unfortunately, that isn't available for me, so I am moving. And I think being in Taunton, it's still a very centrally located to different routes. We're still the same business and nonprofit, but just a different location, and I hope everyone follows us.
0: Mm. All right, and people can do that, right? Yes. Social media, that kind of thing?
1: Social media. We're on Facebook and Instagram. Everything on Instagram mirrors Facebook. You can also find us on Yelp and Google.
0: All right. We've got Julie Costa in studio this morning for Miss Louise Prom Closets. If you have any questions for her, you can. 781-837-4900. She's going to be hanging out on the program today, so we appreciate having an end on a Monday, Julie.
1: Yes. Do want to say one more thing. I'm really sorry. So I've been getting a lot of messages and calls asking if I've already moved and the Bridgewater location is closed. We will be open through the end of October. We are going to be fully stocked, so please take advantage of that, where we'll still be in Bridgewater till the end of October.
0: All right, so Bridgewater till the end of October, and then when does Taunton open up?
1: November 1st.
0: Wow. Not much downtime in between.
1: No.
0: That's tough to do from one system to another, isn't it?
1: Yeah, yeah.
0: Wow. All right, but that's the plan anyway.
1: Yes.
0: So in the meantime, you have all of today, of this month in October still to go to the original location.
1: Mm-hmm.
0: Okay.
1: Yes.
0: All right, and that'll help, I guess, as we're getting into the fall season, right? There you go.
1: Mm-hmm.
0: All right. It is 7:19. Out to the roads we go. WATD traffic and weather. We update it every 10 minutes. And we are dealing with delays on the expressway northbound from Braintree up towards Southampton Street. Southbound expressway, we've got a center lane crash near Savin Hill. Traffic is stop and go from South Bay, so that's causing a tough ride. Route 3 is heavy starting after Derby Street in Hingham up to Braintree. Southbound side, slow at the Sagamore. 25 East is busy at the Bourne. Route 24 is heavy after Route 27 in Brockton up towards 93. 93 is slow. Route 28 to the expressway. 128 northbound is heavy. 95 in Canton up to 109 in Dedham. Traffic on the nines every morning. Traffic emergencies when they happen on WATD. Now the updated South Shore weather. All right, let's get the details now. Meteorologist Josh Nichols with the South Shore's most accurate and dependable weather, and it's being sponsored by Lucchetti's. Lucchetti's, Route 139 in Marshfield.
2: Across Greater Boston, the Metro South and the South Shore, still a lot of clouds to talk about this morning. There could even be a spot of rain in a few locales. Otherwise, there should be at least some peaks of sun for later in the day. One thing you will notice is the prevailing northeasterly wind. Temperatures yesterday were into the low and mid-60s. They'll be into the mid-60s here for the day today. Coming

0: For tonight, look for increasing clouds. Some very spotty light rain will be developing into the overnight. The low temperature in the upper 40s and low 50s. For tomorrow, plan on more clouds than sun. Still that northeasterly breeze. Highs will be into the low 60s. A blend of clouds and sun for Wednesday. Still with a northeast wind. Highs into the low 60s. And on Thursday, we'll find some partial sun. Highs in the low 60s. Next weather in just 10 minutes for WATD. I'm meteorologist Josh Nichols.
1: All right, thanks so much, Rob. And right now, outside our studio in Marshfield, the temperature, we're at 56 degrees at the weather station, WATD. Coming up next, we'll have an update on the morning sports. And still ahead, our digital pro, Kim Commando.
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0: 7:24, it's time now for WATD Sports. 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Quincy College, let's get to work. Well, the Patriots were able to get the win yesterday, and the Patriots beating the Pittsburgh Steelers 20-3. Trayvon Henderson ran for a 39-yard touchdown in his season debut, and the Patriots defense smothering Aaron Rodgers on the way to that 20-3 victory. The Patriots are now 1-1. Up next, they'll be taking on the Panthers and the Jaguars in Jacksonville next Sunday at 1. Red Sox secured a playoff berth, not due to a win, though, yesterday for them. It's when the Astros lost to the Braves. The Red Sox lost to the Tampa Bay Rays in Florida 5-1, and the Rays take the series. They win 2 out of 3 games against the Red Sox. Red Sox are off tonight. Tomorrow they'll host the Cleveland Guardians tomorrow night at 6:45. Professional women's soccer, the Houston Dash beating the Boston Legacy 2-1. The Legacy will be in Seattle Friday night to take on Seattle Reign FC at 8:30. And Monday night football tonight, your matchup is going to be the 0-1 LA Rams hosting the 1-0 New York Giants tonight at 8:15. And that's your update on sports and WATD.
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2: The hysteria over AI has now hit Y2K levels. Remember that 26 years ago? Or how about when the world was running out of gas during the Saudi embargo back in 1974? 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I'm Kim Komando for NetSuite. 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

0: 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I know this. But let's look back. In 1970, the news told us that within a decade, big city residents would all need gas masks. By 1985, air pollution would cut sunlight reaching Earth in half. In 2009, Prince Charles, now King Charles, announced we had 96 months to avoid an all-out climate catastrophe. The point is, yes, the danger is real. But the thing we fear most somehow never materialized. Stay up to date with what AI is really doing with my free newsletter at getkim.com.
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3: 7:30 News is coming up. We're going to be checking in with Dan McCready. We'll get you updated on the morning's top stories. Right now, back out to the roads we go. It is 7:29. WATD traffic and weather on the nines. And taking a look at the ride this morning along the expressway, we've got a crash in the two left lanes working southbound in the area near Savin Hill. Traffic's jammed back to the O'Neill Tunnel, so that's a mess. That's southbound. Northbound expressway is heavy. Braintree up to Andrews Square. So we're looking at about 36 minutes Braintree to Boston and 35 minutes southbound from Boston down to Braintree. So a tough ride on the expressway this morning. Taking a look at Route 3 northbound, that's slowing down after Derby Street and Hangham up into Braintree. 93 is slow northbound, Route 28 to the expressway. 93 south is slow, 24 to Ponkapog, 128, 795 to 109. 24 north delays start after Route 27 in Brockton. And Route 3 southbound, we've got delays at the Sagamore and Bourne. But again, northbound, looks like we're getting rid of a new pocket here between the Jones River and Route 3A coming out of Kingston and then again from Derby Street. South Shore weather for today, we are going to have cloudy skies, some leftover spotty drizzle or mist early, and then we'll have sun giving way to increasing high clouds, 67 tonight, mostly cloudy, a low down to 49. Right now, outside our studio in Marshfield, the temperature 56 degrees. Good morning, it is 7:30.
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5: 56 degrees outside of our South Shore studios at 7:30. Good morning. I'm Dan McCready, WATD News. 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

0: renovated Cohasset storefront today. Lindsay Clancy's former husband, Patrick Clancy, said he forgave her for killing their three young children in his first televised interview on CBS News' 60 Minutes, which aired last night.
1: I saw headlines that said, you know, killer mom and baby murderer, monster, and none of them were accurate. I believe that it was her mental illness that caused that. So I shared those words. And I think when it comes to forgiveness, I also felt that if I didn't get there, I would be eaten up inside forever.
2: Did you ask Lindsay why she did it?
1: I asked her if she remembered it.
2: And what did she say?
1: She said it was like a dream. And she remembered it much in the way you would remember a dream after waking up.
2: Do you feel like you failed in some way in this period, or do you feel like you did the best you could?
1: I think I did the best I could with what I had at the time. And I live with the outcome. I live with it every day.
2: Has she ever asked for your forgiveness?
1: No. But I gave it to her.
0: Lindsay Clancy's attorneys never disputed that the 36-year-old former labor and delivery nurse killed their children. Instead, they argued she had a rare condition called postpartum psychosis when she strangled her kids, the youngest just 8 months old, then tried to take her own life in 2023. Prosecutors said Clancy knew what she was doing. Earlier this month, 11 of 12 jurors were ready to clear Clancy of criminal responsibility in the 2023 deaths, believing she suffered from postpartum psychosis. Prosecutors have not decided whether to retry the case. WATD News Time is coming up on 7:34. More of the day's top stories still to come. And this is once again being brought to you by Hingham Lumber.
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0: 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A married couple from Plymouth was indicted Friday on child sex crimes. 37-year-old Daniel Ferrand and 31-year-old Samantha Pellrine will be arraigned in Superior Court at a later time. Plymouth County District Attorney Tim Cruz says the couple was indicted on multiple counts of aggravated rape of a child. Authorities say that on March 15th, an adult male victim came to the Middleborough State Police Barracks to report he had been sexually assaulted, first by Ferrand, then by Ferrand and Pellrine together, on numerous occasions from 2019 to 2025. As a result of an investigation, state police obtained arrest warrants for the couple, and they were taken into custody on March 26 by the State Police Plymouth County Detective Unit and the State Police Violent Fugitive Apprehension Section. Kremlin lawmakers look like they will be keeping control of Russia's parliament after a carefully orchestrated vote, Charles de la Desma reports.
4: Russia's main Kremlin party, United Russia, is dominating the country's first wartime parliamentary election, virtually devoid of opposition to President Vladimir Putin's policies. The vote, which is all but certain to cement the Kremlin's dominance, began on Friday for 111 million eligible voters and ended Sunday. The balloting included residents of four Ukrainian regions that Moscow illegally annexed after the war began, but still doesn't fully control, as well as those in Crimea, the Black Sea Peninsula, that was illegally annexed by Russia in 2014, a move Kyiv denounces as illegal and the EU describes as a blatant violation of international law. I'm Charles de la Desma.
0: Marshfield Town Council Robert

0: communities act or adopted a compliant district. My understanding is all of those communities now have been sued by the Attorney General's office to bring about compliance. Marshfield was not hit by that lawsuit by A.G. Campbell.
1: Now that the town of Marshfield has lost in both lower court and the state's highest court, WATD News asks Galvin, what happens now?
0: So I'll meet with the select board and the town administrator, and we'll discuss the decision and, you know, the options that remain for us. But, you know, Marshfield's in a good position because we've already passed and adopted a district, which we knew was a bulletproof way of complying with the law, but protecting against undesired multifamily housing where it didn't belong.
1: Galvin says one option moving forward would be to amend the wording of Marshfield's legal challenge. Another is to wait and see what other impacted towns plan to do. Because this decision broke just before the weekend, it was too soon, Galvin says, to put it on the table for discussion at tonight's Marshfield Select Board meeting. WATD News Time 7:38, traffic and weather on the nines next.
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6: Time now is 7:39 on your Monday drive, and we are seeing some tough spots out there. One of them, of course, the expressway. We've been dealing with a crash in the two left lanes. It's southbound near Savin Hill. That is your jam back to the O'Neill Tunnel. The northbound side is just volume, but it's tough from Braintree all the way up towards Andrews Square. Route 3 delays starting before Route 18 up into Braintree. We also have some Route 3 northbound delays near Smith's Lane in Kingston. Southbound is slow about a mile and a quarter at the Sagamore. 25 east is slow at the Bourne, so we got some Cape backups. 24 is busy up out of Brockton, up through Avon and Stoughton. Route 44 is busy near the traffic lights in Middleborough, again approaching the Middleborough Rotary. 93 north is slow, Route 24 to the expressway. 128 northbound is heavy, 95 in Canton, up to 109 in Dedham. Traffic on the nines every morning, traffic emergencies when they happen on WATD. Now the updated South Shore weather.
7: At the Blue Hill Observatory, this final day of astronomical summer means a sunrise this morning at 6:30. The sun will set at 6:43 p.m. 61 was the top temp yesterday at the Blue Hill Observatory. Temperatures will be close to that here for the day today for highs. We're starting out into the upper 50s. We'll only make it into the low and mid-60s. For all of Greater Boston, the Metro South, and the South Shore here for today. Also, watch for a stray shower early. Some partial sunshine is possible for later this afternoon. For tonight, plan on increasing clouds. Just a very spotty light rain shower during the overnight. The breeze, though, will stay out of the northeast, as it will be here for the day today as well. Temperatures will be dropping back to near 50. For tomorrow, plan on more clouds than sun. That northeasterly breeze continues. Highs into the low 60s. We'll see a blend of clouds and sun for Wednesday with a freshening northeast wind. Highs will be into the low 60s. And a blend of clouds and sun again for Thursday with that northeast wind. The high near 60. Next weather in just 10 minutes for WATD. I'm meteorologist Josh Nichols.
1: 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I'm Dan McCready at 7:42. 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
6: The South Shore's morning news rolls on. Monday edition of the broadcast. Great to have you along. Rob Hackelow with the morning team. We're going to be with you till 10 o'clock on the morning news, streaming everywhere in the Odyssey app. YouTube feeds down this morning, so we apologize.

0: apologize for that. WHT Radio on YouTube. You can always go and watch some of our past videos there. 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WHT Radio on YouTube. It's a Monday, after all. Wouldn't want to not have surprises. Julie Costa is here, guest hosting the broadcast with me today. Julie, good morning to you.
1: Good morning, Robin. Good morning, everyone.
0: And Julie, of course, the owner and proprietor of Miss Louise Prom Closet, helping young people and anyone look great for a special event. And in recent years, as you heard, she's been helping out gentlemen as well with some suits and who knows, tuxes, that kind of thing as well. Yeah. Miss Louise Prom Closet. And also, as you do from time to time, you have different fundraisers for the charity component. Now, obviously, it's a business as well. But there is a charity component, Julie, right, where you help people who maybe can't afford a dress or maybe can't afford, you know, to try to help them out when it comes to going to a prom or something like that.
1: Yes. So Miss Louise is a 501c3 nonprofit, Prom Closet, where we help teen boys and girls with a free dress or suit rental for their prom. We've even helped through homecoming season with homecoming dresses and semi-formal wear for teen boys as well.
0: Oh, that's amazing. Well, great job doing that. And we know the big story, one of the reasons she wanted to come in here is there's been all this craziness about moving locations, but so Julie, you had to move. We won't need to get into the specific reason, but as we know, that's what can happen sometimes when you're leasing a space, it can no longer become available. And so all of a sudden you were scrambling. However, the good news, scramble no more, although there's certainly some tough times with the moving, but you're going to be going from Bridgewater to Taunton?
1: Yes, right. We will be right off the green. Very easily located. Our new address will be 44 Ware Street. Right at our door, you can see right in the rotary of the Taunton Green, which will be 44, 138, 140, where all those routes meet.
0: All right. So specifically, that'll be opening up in the beginning of November, correct?
1: So November 1st will be our first day open, and we will be doing a grand opening on Saturday, November 7th.
0: Wow. Well, that'll be great. Well, then, so it all worked out, right? I mean, I know it was...
1: It really did. I mean, honestly, I do need to thank Melissa, one of my... friends that I've met through the shop and a regular of mine. She reached out to a friend of hers who worked for the city of Taunton and said, what can you do for Julie? And they also have a small business incentive where they help small businesses meet a space that has been vacant for some time and make it work where they introduce you to the landlord and set up the time to come see it. They also do an amazing incentive for small businesses to more or less stay successful and grow and stay in Taunton. They do a lot for the community, and I'm excited about doing the same. I feel that our shop is a great fit for Taunton. Not just for everyone in Taunton and surrounding areas, but people come from all over to specific stores in Taunton for special occasions, and I'm excited to join that.
0: Well, so this is really, again, a great success story, Julie, for you being able to move. And, I mean, I imagine it's got to be sad to obviously leave a long-time home in Bridgewater, part of the community. The commute will get a little longer. From going to Taunton. But overall, as you talked about, it'll be a chance to grow and, thankfully, not too much in terms of a loss of business, like having to, you know, in some cases, some businesses have to shut down for a longer time, correct?
1: Yes. So we will still stay open in the Bridgewater location till the end of October. We're going to be fully stocked with all the fall special occasions, homecoming, fall weddings, galas, military balls, you name it, they are, it's a busy season.

0: listen for us, and we do not want to lose a day of opportunity to help anyone. But we will make it work where we will open November 1st in Taunton. And I must say, the support from everyone, when I made the announcement on my social media pages, everyone just is excited but also happy for us. And everyone was pretty much saying, we're not going anywhere. We're following you. We're coming with you. So.
1: Oh,
0: that's nice.
1: Well, great, great story there. And Julie, if people want to reach out to you, they can. We've got the text line open, 781-837-4900. And, of course, they could see you currently still in Bridgewater till the end of October.
0: Yes, we are open Tuesday through Sunday. Check our Facebook, Instagram, Yelp, and Google for our current business hours.
1: All right, 95.9 WATD. Julie, thank you for coming in and co-hosting with us today. We appreciate that.
0: Thank you. I appreciate it.
1: Yeah, absolutely. 7:48 coming up. We'll get a check of traffic and weather on the nines next.
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1: 7:49, back out to the roads. WATD's traffic and weather. We update it every 10 minutes on the nines. And taking a look at the ride this morning, traveling into town on the expressway, still jammed. Braintree up to Southampton Street. Southbound, the crash is cleared at Savin Hill. All lanes are open, but traffic's jammed back to the O'Neill Tunnel. Route 3 northbound, we had some pockets earlier near Smith Lane in Kingston, and then some slowdowns. Route 18 up to the split. Southbound is slow. About a three-quarter mile back up at the Sagamore. 25 east is slow at the Bourne. 24 is slow, getting by 140. And then more delays as you make your way up from Brockton up towards 93. 93 north is slow. Route 24 to the expressway. 93 south is slow. Route 28 over to Canton. 128 Chevy. 95 to 109. Traffic on the nines every morning. Traffic emergencies when they happen on WATD. Now the updated South Shore weather. All right, let's get the details on the weather. 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
6: Across Greater Boston, the Metro South and the South Shore, still a lot of clouds to talk about this morning. There could even be a spot of rain in a few locales. Otherwise, there should be at least some peaks of sun for later in the day. One thing you will notice is the prevailing northeasterly wind. Temperatures yesterday were into the low and mid-60s. They'll be into the mid-60s here for the day today. Coming up for tonight, look for increasing clouds. Some very spotty light rain will be developing into the overnight. The low temperature in the upper 40s and low 50s. For tomorrow, plan on more clouds than sun. Still that northeasterly breeze. Highs will be into the low 60s. A blend of clouds and sun for Wednesday. Still with a northeast wind. Highs into the low 60s. And on Thursday, we'll find some partial sun. Highs in the low 60s. Next weather in just 10 minutes for WATD. I'm meteorologist Josh Nichols.
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1: 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It was a win for the Patriots as they were able to get the victory over the Steelers in Foxborough, 20-3. The defense doing a great job in smothering Aaron Rodgers, and the Patriots are now 1-1 on the season. Up next for the Patriots, they'll be on the road next Sunday when they're down in Florida to take on the Jacksonville Jaguars Sunday at 1. The Red Sox lost to the Rays yesterday 5-1. Despite the loss, the Red Sox later secured a playoff berth when the Houston Astros lost to the Atlanta Braves. The Red Sox, it sounds like, will be setting up another playoff series against the Yankees in the best of three. But we do know the Red Sox did lose yesterday, and they only got 1 out of 3 down in Florida. The Red Sox are off today. Tomorrow night they'll host the Cleveland Guardians at 6:45. Professional women's soccer, the Boston Legacy losing to the Houston Dash 2-1 yesterday, and Monday Night Football tonight. Your matchup is going to be the 0-1 LA Rams hosting the 1-0 Giants tonight at 8:15. 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
0: It is 7:59 and time now for WATD traffic and weather. We update it every 10 minutes on the 9s and on the expressway. We've been dealing with a crash. It was southbound near Savin Hill, and that crash is out of the way, but it's still slow back to the O'Neill Tunnel. Now, the northbound expressway is heavy from Braintree up to Andrews Square, so pretty tough ride as you make your way into the city. Braintree to Boston, drive time at 35 minutes end-to-end. Route 3 on the northbound side, pockets. Route 18 up to the split, 24 north delays start after Route 27 in Brockton. And we've got delays at both the Sagamore and Bourne bridges setting on Cape this morning. South Shore weather, cloudy skies, some leftover drizzles. Going to give way to sun, high clouds, 67 today. We're at 55 now.
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7: ABC News, I'm Brian Clark. Three news organizations, CNN, MS Now, and Politico, say they are suing after President Trump banned the three from the White House. CNN was removed from its role in coverage of the president today as he heads to New York ahead of the United Nations General Assembly. There has been another ICE-involved shooting. This one's in Austin, Texas, says ABC's Hannah Bata.
8: An investigation into an ICE shooting on the streets of Austin.
9: He shot his...
8: Video shows the moments after the man hunched over in the driver's seat as ICE officers surrounded the car, saying in Spanish he was shot because he did not brake.
7: The man's now in federal custody. Federal officials say he's originally from Venezuela and allegedly in the country illegally. Treasury Secretary said the U.S. and China are working on a way to trade warnings about AI technology gone wrong. And early results from Russia's election show Vladimir Putin's party dominating in parliamentary elections. This is ABC News. Lindsey Clancy's ex-husband spoke publicly for the first time since his ex-wife's mistrial. She had been charged with killing their three children. ABC's Allison Kosick says,
10: in an interview with 60 Minutes, Patrick Clancy says he still forgives his ex-wife, who allegedly killed their three children.
11: I believe that it was her mental illness that caused that.
7: Prosecutors have not determined whether Clancy will be charged again. A man in Delaware is facing criminal charges after a hunting tragedy.
12: It was dusk Friday evening when a woman walking in a field was fatally shot by a hunter who mistook her for a deer. Delaware State Police say she was making her way across that field with a man and two children when Walter Moorhead, 74 years old, shot her from a blind on the ground. He's been charged with manslaughter. The victim's name is being withheld until family is notified. She was 39 from Georgetown, Delaware. Wayne Cabot, ABC News.
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2: 55 degrees outside of our South Shore studios at 8:02. Good morning. I'm Dan McCready, WATD News. 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A hangman man who plowed his SUV through the front glass of the Derby Street Shops Apple Store in 2019 will stand trial. WATD's Lori Kirby reports.
3: 57-year-old Bradley Rain killed one person and injured 22 others when his vehicle barreled through the showroom so fast it slammed into the store's rear wall. Rain told police at the time he tried to stop, but couldn't. Now he claims he can't remember. Rain's attorney told the judge his client has been suffering from memory loss and was not competent to stand trial. But a clinician testified saying they did an evaluation and found no issues. In the end, the judge ruled Bradley Rain is competent to stand trial come January. He's due back in court October 14th when his attorney will ask for a change of venue. Lori Kirby, WATD News.
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2: 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A motorcyclist was seriously hurt in a crash in Hanson. That crash happening around 9:30 Thursday night near 380 Monpostan Street. The motorcycle operator was flown by MedFlight to a Boston hospital. No details are available on the crash. Marshfield loses its appeal against the MBTA Communities Act before the state's highest court. Marshfield Town Council Robert Galvin.
6: I think it's disappointing that towns are seeing an erosion of local zoning authority, and I think this decision is a further erosion of local zoning authority and an affirmation that the state maintains a supervisory or supreme authority over zoning.
2: The MBTA Communities Act mandates cities and towns served by the T allow for additional multifamily housing to help address the high cost of living in the state along with the current housing crunch. Several towns like Marshfield challenged the law. Part of their appeal focused on the Zoning Act being an unfunded state mandate. Town Council Galvin also says it also boiled down to a lack of choice for Marshfield residents.
6: When the MBTA Communities Act was adopted, it required the towns themselves to adopt a zoning district that complied with the law and the subsequently enacted regulations. There were a number of people that were disappointed to find out that this required the town meeting warrant and be told basically by the state that if they didn't adopt it, there'd be consequences that were fairly devastating, including the loss of grant funds and possibly being obligated to allow it where you didn't want it.
2: Galvin says Marshfield has to review the SJC decision now and look at several options. One includes adding some amendments to the original appeal, which also failed in a lower court. As of now, the issue is too fresh to make it on the docket for tonight's Marshfield Select Board meeting, but town leaders will have a lot to discuss in the days ahead. A Brockton man pleaded guilty in Boston federal court on Friday to firearms charges that stemmed from a violent shootout that left a female victim wounded. 28-year-old Romeo Miller pleaded guilty to being a felon in possession of ammunition. He will be sentenced on December 17th. Miller was arrested in April 2025 with a co-defendant. U.S. Attorney Leah Foley says that Miller was involved in a 2024 shooting at a Brockton home where a 31-year-old woman was found outside with a gunshot wound to the chest. Video surveillance from the home's security system showed that a house party at the residence led to an altercation in the driveway and an exchange of gunfire between the victim and Miller and two other suspects, who were identified as Natalio Miranda and Jonathan Alves. Investigators say that video showed Miller hiding behind a parked car where he shot the victim, then passed a firearm to another suspect. Authorities say that at the time of the shooting, Miller was on probation for unlawful possession of a firearm after serving a sentence for assault and battery on a police officer. WATD News Time 808, traffic and weather on the nines next.
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7: And good morning. The time now is 8:09, and taking a look at the ride this morning along Route 3 on the northbound side, we are seeing some slow spots out there this morning. It looks a little better through the Kingston area. We did have some delays earlier near Smith's Lane on the northbound side. And then it is slowing down as you make your way up towards Route 18 and Union Street. Southbound side of Route 3 is slow approaching the Sagamore. 25 East is slow approaching the Bourne. The expressway northbound, that's heavy and slow from Braintree up to Andrews Square. 24 delays start at Route 27 in Brockton. And 93 North is heavy. Route 24 to the expressway. 93 South is slow. 28 over to 128. Traffic on the nines every morning. Traffic emergencies when they happen on WATD. Now, South Shore weather.
8: Across Greater Boston, the Metro South and the South Shore, still a lot of clouds to talk about this morning. There could even be a spot of rain in a few locales. Otherwise, there should be at least some peaks of sun for later in the day. One thing you will notice is the prevailing northeasterly wind. Temperatures yesterday were into the low and mid-60s. They'll be into the mid-60s here for the day today. Coming up for tonight, look for increasing clouds. Some very spotty light rain will be developing into the overnight. The low temperature in the upper 40s and low 50s. For tomorrow, plan on more clouds than sun. Still that northeasterly breeze. Highs will be into the low 60s. A blend of clouds and sun for Wednesday. Still with a northeast wind. Highs into the low 60s. And on Thursday, we'll find some partial sun. Highs in the low 60s. Next weather in just 10 minutes for WATD. I'm meteorologist Josh Nichols.
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0: South Shore's Morning News continues. I'm Rob Hakala with the morning team. Great to have you along on the radio, 95.9 FM on the Odyssey app and on YouTube, WATD Radio on YouTube. You can watch, like, and subscribe there. Our special co-host today is Julie Costa. Julie, thank you for being here. Much appreciated, Julie.
1: Thank you for having me back.
0: Well, we are excited to have you back on the program. We're also excited as well to have on the broadcast a special guest joining us to discuss a great event that's happening in Duxbury. We have an Academy Award-winning author, Ernest Thompson, on the line, author of On Golden Pond. Yeah, that one. He'll be at the Center for a Duxbury Literary Circle dinner event that's coming up tomorrow at 5 p.m. He's going to be talking about his new novel, Outclaws. And we have him on the program this morning. Ernest Thompson, good morning and welcome.
2: Why, thanks. It's a pleasure to be here. Appreciate it.
0: Great to have you here on WATD. And it's wonderful to have you coming to the South Shore to head to Duxbury as part of this great event that's going to highlight your brand new novel, Outclaws. So this is exciting. Of course, it's wonderful to have someone on the program here today to hear about On Golden Pond. It's still a story that, even after all these years, people still talk about and must talk to you about, I imagine, right?
2: It seems to have struck a chord, yes. I'm starting to think after 48 years, it's got legs. So I'm always pleased when it has had an effect on people, and people are very eager to share their On Golden Pond stories with me, which I welcome.
0: Well, it really is a story, you're right, that so many people have those relationships with parents, and that is a story, you're right, that spans generations and also spans populations, no matter where you are. You have families, and you think about that. Were you really happy with the way the movie came out? I mean, of course, some people have seen it on stage and, you know, have read it, but were you happy the way the film came out?
2: Very much so. You know, I mean, I wasn't the director when I made the movie. It was my first film, so I didn't really know what I was doing. And I was grateful to be there, and they didn't tell me to go home. But, you know, as is always true with any piece of art, there were things I would have done differently, but who cares? It was the second highest grossing movie of 1982. And, I won an Oscar. So I can't tell you it sucked because it was pretty amazing how it turned out. Because we thought we were making this little tiny movie that nobody would see. Mm-hmm. And suddenly it just became a juggernaut.
0: Yeah. And after all these years, just amazing. And, you know, you think about what it was like for Jane Fonda and Henry Fonda's real-life father and daughter with their own, you know, maybe issues that they worked through in life to be up on the screen. And, of course, the great Katharine Hepburn. It was, something that will always be special, I guess.
2: I think so. I don't know if you know this, but it was the first time that Hepburn and Fonda had ever worked together. I happened to be the 20th Century Fox lot when they met for the first time, even though they'd both been big stars. But back in those days, it was a studio system, and they just didn't work for the same studios. And so I witnessed their first meeting, which was pretty trippy. And, then they just were old pros. I'm not sure they were crazy about each other, but that didn't matter. That's where the acting thing comes into play. And, it was really because of Jane Fonda. She was a very big producer at the time, and she just fell in love with the material and wanted to do something with her father. So, it couldn't have been more serendipitous the way the whole thing turned out.
0: Yeah, really, really amazing. You're right. It was one of those moments, and I didn't realize, but it obviously worked to have Hepburn and Fonda work together. You know, Henry Fonda and Katharine Hepburn, you know, you felt like they were really an old married couple, but I guess that really does play to their strengths as actors. So amazing. It all worked out. Well, we're excited to have you here to Duxbury to talk about your new work. So why don't you fill us in on the story Outclaws, because I know this is part of the Duxbury Literary Circle dinner event that's coming up tomorrow at 5. So talk about Outclaws. Is this a thriller?
2: It is a bit of a thriller, yeah. You know, it's definitely escapism. Its premise, and I feel as though I have to spell it sometimes because people ask me if it's related to Santa Claus or Sandy Claus in the desert. But no, it is out, O-U-T clause, C-L-A-U-S-E, as in an out clause from a contract. Mm-hmm. But in this case, it's an out clause from your life. Mm-hmm. And so we get to go on this journey and watch a bunch of characters who are a little bit broken, which is kind of true of lots of us. Except these people are extreme, and they really need to make a change in their lives. And so we develop a rooting interest for them. The story is very funny and kind of scary sometimes and deeply moving. And I don't know if you read this material about me, but I subscribe to what I call the three H's, heart, humor, and hope. So everything that I work on as actor, director, or writer has to have those elements. And if you think about On Golden Pond, definitely true. Very emotional, very funny, and ultimately hopeful. And that's true of Out Clause, too. We go on this long journey. It's 545 pages. And it's one of those books you curl up by the fire with or sit on the beach and just get lost in. And so I'm proud of it. I'm excited about it. I'm loving the reaction that I'm getting to it.
0: Mm, boy, what if you could leave your life? Okay, so where did the this kind of story idea come to you? Is this something you've been kind of thinking about for a while?
2: I think everybody thinks about it at some point, Rob.
0: Yeah.
2: I've worked on the book off and on for 13 years. You know, it's not all I did. In between, I wrote another novel called The Book of Maps. I made a few movies and did a bunch of plays, but I kept coming back to it because I don't know if you catch the news at all, but we're in a complicated time in our cultural history right now. And so I think the idea of thinking, wait a minute, is there a different way of life? But ultimately what it comes down to is living a better life. So in theory, you don't have to go to this magical corporation called OutClause, which will set you up with a better life, a new life, if you can find your way to them. But, you know, we can all start tomorrow and just live a better life. And that's kind of like my gospel. And so I try not to watch the news a lot. And I tell my kids and anyone else foolish enough to listen to me, just live your best life now. This is the time to do it.
0: Yeah. That's pretty, I mean, it's a great story and it's a great concept. And again, just like, you know, with On Golden Pond, this is one that resonates with everyone. We're all here. We all have one shot at it, right?
2: Correct. Yeah, and, you know, I think that what On Golden Pond proved is that there is an element of escapism that we seek sometimes in literature and movies and plays, but that's not where you start as a writer, not where I start as a writer. I just find an interesting story, and I want to go in as deeply into it as I can. And writer, you know, I'm not known as a novelist. This is my second book that's been published, but I think people fall in love with the language because I'm a big believer in it, and I think people just enjoy just stepping back and going on this adventure with me. So on the most primitive level, it's not that different from Wizard of Oz or Alice in Wonderland. You know, these basic characters run into curious complications, and then, as I said, we start cheering for them because here's the premise. Only people who can find their way to OutClause and commit to a new life, only one out of four is going to succeed. For the ones who can't follow through on the commitment, there are consequences. Mm-hmm. So then we start thinking, wait a minute. He's got us down to four characters here, and there's this sort of mad genius who created OutClause. Mm-hmm. Who's going to make it and who isn't? So that where the page-turning aspect of it comes in.
1: Mm. Wow.
0: OutClause. Yeah. Boy, Ernest Thompson. And tomorrow is the event in Duxbury. It's a dinner event, I believe, with the Center and Duxbury Council on Aging. So, again, Academy Award-winning author of On Golden Pond. It's Mr. Ernest Thompson, and he's going to be talking about his new novel, OutClause. What if you could leave your life? Suspense, a little thriller that, again, follows that company that helps people escape from their lives and disappear.
2: Yeah, you know, but it's also sort of associative because I think we're all living our best lives as we know how. Mm. But wait a minute, there are people who aren't. And so that's what we want for them. But, you know, it's great to have this novel out. It's nice to have won an Oscar. But way more cool than that is I have a song on Carly Simon's new album.
1: Oh,
2: and
1: wow.
2: It came out a few weeks ago. My song is called The Father-Daughter Dance, and it is the story of a little girl And her dad takes her to the father-daughter dance, which I'd never heard of until I wrote this song about 15 years ago. But I wrote it for a production of my play on Golden Pond. And we're going back to Broadway this coming season, and I'll use that song in my new production.
0: Wow.
1: That's
0: wow. All right. Well, the Carly Simon album, if you got it, then
1: full
0: you're going to see this.
1: Right,
0: yeah,
1: there.
0: The father-daughter dance.
2: You can find
0: dance.
2: It wherever people listen to music, Spotify or Amazon, and the album is called Comes in Waves. And Carly's become a dear friend, and I'm just so grateful that it all happened. And people are loving the song. It's really, really amazing. Very touching. And when On Golden Pond first came out, we did a screening, and Buck Henry, if you remember that name, was in the audience.
0: Yeah.
2: And the director said, "What do you think, Buck? Is there going to be an audience for On Golden Pond?" And Buck said, "Only people who've had fathers." Mm-hmm. And so the father-daughter dance is only for women who had a dad. And I think it's very moving. Carly lost her father when she was only 15, and I think that's part of why the song affected her so. And I'm getting that reaction from lots of women who just relate to it.
0: Mm, yeah. Boy. Well, this is going to be an amazing event. And so that's tomorrow in Duxbury. I think that's at 5. So go to thecenterduxbury.org, thecenterduxbury.org, to find out more about Ernest Thompson and Outlaws. That's tomorrow, I think, at

0: 5 p.m. And you can, of course, find out more about Ernest Thompson. ErnestThompson.us is your website, right?
1: Correct. And because Shameless is us, I never leave home without my Oscar. So if people want to come and get a picture and give their dream speech, they're more than welcome. And another Oscar winner is going to be at the place tomorrow night, too, my friend Chris Cooper. And it was his wife, Mary Ann Leone, who introduced me to the center in Duxbury, because they're local, and she has done events there. She did one just last week. So I'm thrilled. I don't really know what I'm getting into, but I'm looking forward to it. And I have a little bit of history. There's a theater group in Plymouth called Hollywood and Vine, and they have done four of my short plays through the years. And I actually went down and acted in one time, and it was just fantastic. And it's a little bit of old home week for me to get back to Duxbury.
0: Wow. Well, we're excited to have you on the South Shore. And what a night it's going to be, or late afternoon, early evening. Outclaws, Ernest Thompson, 5 p.m. And it's been wonderful to have you on WATD Radio this morning.
1: It's been my treat. Thanks so much for including me.
0: Absolutely. What a great story. All right. I'll tell you, Julie.
2: That's amazing.
0: It's going to be a good event. All right. Get the details. TheCenterDuxbury.org. 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Let's get you up to date on the traffic and the weather. The expressway northbound is jammed. Braintree up to Southampton Street. Route 3 on the northbound side is a little slow right at the top end. Southbound slow at the Sagamore. 25 east slow at the Bourne. 24 north delay starting Avon. And 93 is busy out of Braintree over to Canton. South Shore weather. 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Cabillions, 104 Mattakeeson Street in Pembroke, and as we like to say, thanks a million, Mr. Cabillion. For today, we are going to have cloudy skies giving way to sunshine later on. Sun and high clouds, 67. Tonight, mainly cloudy, a low 49. Right now, 55 in Marshfield. Coming up next on WATD, we'll have the morning sports on WATD.
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0: WATD Sports at 825, and it was a... Well, it was a win for the Patriots, loss for the Red Sox. Patriots got the win, so they're now 1-1. They beat the Pittsburgh Steelers in Foxborough yesterday, 20-3. The Pittsburgh, the Steelers, again, their defense for the Patriots smothering Aaron Rodgers and the Steelers. The Patriots next Sunday will be in Jacksonville to take on the Jaguars at 1. Red Sox lost to the Rays 5-1 yesterday, but despite losing, they did secure a playoff berth later when the Astros lost to the Braves. Sox will be off tonight, then they host the Cleveland Guardians tomorrow night at 6:45. And that is our update on sports on WATD, and it's being sponsored by Quincy College. 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
0: WATD time now is 8:26 on the South Shore's morning news. And as we do on Monday mornings, we head out on the road, and it is CBS's Steve Hartman on the road as he is taking us into his home as his son leaves for college. A big moment.
6: Andrea and me, after our first child was born, and it

0: happen constantly.
1: Do you remember the advice that pretty much everybody gave us when we first had George?
2: Oh, my gosh. Oh, it goes so fast.
1: Cherish this. It goes so fast.
2: Yeah.
1: And I could not imagine it going fast.
2: No. And now it feels like a blink of an eye.
0: For us, that 18-year blink just happened. George is starting college. And although we have taught him everything he needs to know to live independently, except maybe how to pack a t-shirt.
3: I suppose I'll figure that out.
0: No one ever taught us how to deal with his vacancy. How to get past this most puzzling parenting paradox.
1: He annoys us sometimes, no?
2: Yeah, I think all children do.
1: We annoy him.
2: We annoy him immensely.
1: So why is it so hard then?
2: Like, you send your kids off to college and you reduce in size in their rearview mirror, but they stay the same for you.
3: Well, as parents, I think you just imagine your kids are always going to be there until one night there's an empty spot at the dinner table.
0: In preparation for that moment, every couple years I interviewed my kids, hoping to capture that time as it flew by. From those early days of steely confidence.
4: What do you want to be when you grow up?
5: Chemist or an astrophysicist.
0: Through the tender times of his first crush.
1: What makes her special?
6: Her liking me back. Honestly, is what makes that really special.
0: I even have those memorable years that hardly seem worth remembering.
4: They say that sometimes when kids hit puberty, they get moody.
6: Whatever.
0: I have saved it all. Unfortunately, documenting the passage of time doesn't change our perception of it. No matter how many photos you take or videos you record, it's still over in an instant. George left for school earlier this month. He'll major in math. And as for us remainders, I'm doing okay. But my wife, well, it's going to take her a little longer to adjust. And not only because she misses him.
1: How much of it do you think is you're just worried about having to spend more time with me?
2: Big part of
0: Steve Hartman, from an emptier nest in New York.
7: Steve Hartman.
8: And that is CBS's Steve Hartman on the road. Coming up, we have the 8:30 news. We're going to check in with Dan McCready, get you updated on the morning's top stories. And next half hour, we'll talk about the downtown waterfront district and the Plymouth Seafood Festival coming up. Get all the details on that. That's coming up on Saturday. You'll find out more after the 8:30 news. 829 WATD traffic and weather on the nines. And the ride on the expressway northbound, heavy and slow from Braintree all the way up towards Southampton Street. We've got a tough ride there. Southbound is heavy Mass Ave down to Freeport Street. And Route 3 is a little busy in Braintree. Southbound is slow at Derby Street, then delays. Actually, not bad at the Sagamore. A little bit of company at the Bourne. 24 is slow, 139 to 93. 93, we had some delays. Northbound Route 24 to the expressway. Southbound is slow. Braintree over to 138 in Canton. And a work crew, Route 6 West at Chase Road in Sandwich. And now getting rid of a disabled vehicle in the center lane, 128 North at University Ave. South Shore weather. For today, we'll have clouds fading to sunshine, a high up about 67 tonight, mainly cloudy, a low down to 49. 55 in Marshfield at 8:30.
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10: 55 degrees outside of our South Shore studios at 8:30. Good morning. I'm Dan McCready, WATD News, and the news being brought to you by Tiny and Sons Glass. His boys do a good job. 1-888-64-TINYS. Patrick Clancy, the former husband of Lindsay Clancy, gave his first televised interview on 60 Minutes, which aired last night. During the interview, he addressed social media conspiracy theories surrounding the case, which have included unfounded claims he was connected to the deaths of his children.
11: How do you respond to people who have that idea about you?
12: It's deeply harmful to the legacy of my children. It is a huge distraction from what really matters here, which is perinatal mental health. And it's done real harm to real people. Myself included, but also others.
11: How does it affect you directly, the stuff that's out there online?
12: It's painful to see, and it makes it difficult to be in public. And it's possible that some of those people, after seeing lie after lie after lie, they start to believe it, and that's what we're left with.
10: Lindsey Clancy's attorneys never disputed that the 36-year-old former labor and delivery nurse killed the children. Instead, they argued she had a rare condition called postpartum psychosis when she strangled her kids, the youngest just 8 months old, then tried to take her own life in 2023. Prosecutors say Clancy knew what she was doing. Earlier this month, 11 of 12 jurors were ready to clear Lindsey of criminal responsibility, believing she suffered from postpartum psychosis. Prosecutors have not decided whether to retry the case. A citizen's petition has been submitted to the Cohasset Select Board that provides regulations on the use of flock and other surveillance cameras in town. Board Chair David Farag tells WATD News the board will vote this week to place surveillance technology oversight bylaw on the October town meeting warrant.
7: It would create a whole new mechanism. There's some parts that help on the protection of right side, but then there's also some issues regarding the operation of it, regarding the public safety side. So that's the balance that every public official is trying to deal with, because you don't want to diminish the public safety side, but you also want to protect rights of the people. And one thing in there which I think is an issue is that it does create attorney's fees for anybody who brings suit. Now, on our current bylaw, if you violate the bylaw, it's just a small fine. So with no attorney's fees.
10: The town's contract with Flock ends in November. The Surveillance Technology Oversight Bylaw petition is on the Town of Cohasset website. WATD News Time, 8:34. More of the day's top stories still to come.
8: It was the summer of 1969, and Toby Gibson was taking the prettiest girl in school, Diane Lane, on their first official date. Toby's dad let him take his prized Ford LTD Country Squire, a beautiful vehicle with wood grain paneling, massive interior space, and a V8 engine, to the Marshfield Drive-In Theater. Toby was pulling out all the stops. Easy Rider was playing on the big screen that night, and Toby and Diane saw most of the movie. Of course, Toby was going to clean all the popcorn that had somehow found its way onto the floor before he returned his dad's car. But when the movie ended, Toby wasn't thinking about that just yet. Or about much of anything, really. A love struck Toby's head was still up in the clouds. Amidst first love's fog, Toby forgot to unhook the speaker from the car, pulled away, and came crashing back to earth as that speaker smashed through the driver's side window of his father's country squire. I guess it's true what the song says. Love hurts.
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10: WATD News Time, 8:35, and the news being brought to you by Pilgrim Coin and Currency. 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Pilgrim Coins, just off Route 3 in Weymouth. Town Administrator expectations and FOIA records will be among the topics of discussion when the Marshfield Select Board meets tonight. And joining us this morning with a preview is the Board's Chair, Rick Smith. Good morning. Thank you so much for joining us.
14: Hey, good morning. Thanks for having me.
10: So as I mentioned, there will be a conversation regarding town administrator expectations for the next 12 months.
14: Yeah, that's right, Dan. That's the most important item on the agenda tonight, for sure. And you know, we've been finalizing those expectations and working on this for probably a good month now. And tonight we are expected to finally take a vote. The reason why this is important, of course, is that the expectations is pretty much our list of goals for the town and things that we're asking Mr. Langell to focus his time and energy on in his first year here. So, I mean, obviously, as you can imagine, finance continues to be number one. And Mr. Langell's already hard at work in preparing a five-year forecast for our joint meeting with the school committee that's happening next Monday, September 28th. And we fully anticipate that it's going to be a pretty challenging forecast in terms of the decisions that it will highlight that are going to need to come over the next several months regarding further financial restructuring. But we're fully ready and we're focused on it. And then other town priorities that Ted is going to focus on include communication standards and different things that we can do to start rebuilding a public trust. Relationship building across with our different boards. You know, we have a significant amount of challenges coming up in the months ahead, but the only way that we're going to be able to get there is tackle them with a lot of trust and and teamwork. But other than that, we have some

0: But he'll be going through that with us and giving us a preview of what's been submitted, and get through that. So
1: he's also going to be giving an update on the FOIA records access officer.
0: Yeah, we had one of the challenges that we had during the midst of all of our transition with a new town administrator coming in and old one leaving, and the new budget taking effect and everything else like that is that somehow in the middle of that got lost the need for FOIA SAO or RAO, I'm sorry, super RAO, which is a records access officer, and somehow it got confused, and the person who was doing it is no longer doing it, and so Mr. Langell's taken over. And we did ask him to take a look at making recommendations for how he would do it going forward, in order to make sure that we don't miss the beat again. So I know he's been doing a good job on that, and looking forward to getting an update from him.
1: Well, tonight's select board meeting will begin at 5:30, and that'll be at Marshfield Town Hall. Well, thank you so much for joining us this morning. We do appreciate it.
0: Yeah, thank you. Take care.
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4: And good morning. The time now 8:39, and the expressway northbound remains a tough ride if you're heading into the city. No incidents, but it is volume starting around Furnace Brook up towards Southampton Street. The drive time 32 minutes from Braintree to Boston on the expressway headed northbound. Route 3, not too bad along the south shore from Plymouth up to Weymouth. That's eased out even into Braintree. Southbound, we're seeing just a little bit of a delay at Derby Street in Hingham. Not too bad at the Sagamore. A little bit of company getting down the Bourne into the Bourne Rotary, but even that's not too bad. 24 looks good. Now, we do have some tough spots on 93 getting up to 128. The problem there is there's a center lane breakdown, 128, 95 north near University Ave in Westwood. Center lane is taken. Delays on 93 start in Braintree near the plaza, and it goes all the way 93 from Braintree to Canton. Traffic on the nines every morning. Traffic emergencies when they happen on WATD. Now, South Shore weather.
5: At the Blue Hill Observatory, this final day of astronomical summer means a sunrise this morning at 6:30. The sun will set at 6:43 p.m. 61 was the top temp yesterday at the Blue Hill Observatory. Temperatures will be close to that here for the day today for highs. We're starting out into the upper 50s. We'll only make it into the low and mid 60s. For all of Greater Boston, the Metro South, and the South Shore here for today. Also, watch for a stray shower early. Some partial sunshine is possible for later this afternoon. For tonight, plan on increasing clouds. Just a very spotty light rain shower during the overnight. The breeze, though, will stay out of the northeast, as it will be here for the day today as well. Temperatures will be dropping back to near 50. For tomorrow, plan on more clouds than sun. That northeasterly breeze continues. Highs into the low 60s. We'll see a blend of clouds and sun for Wednesday with a freshening northeast wind. Highs will be into the low 60s. And a blend of clouds and sun again for Thursday with that northeast wind. The high near 60. Next weather in just 10 minutes for WATD. I'm meteorologist Josh Nichols.
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4: Dan, thanks so much. Good morning. The South Shore's morning news rolls on. 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

0: 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Julie Costa is our special guest co-host today. 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
1: Good morning.
0: And in studio this morning, we've got three special guests joining us today. We want to say good morning to, and if you're watching on YouTube there, over on right to left there. You're watching, you got Dino over there. Dino, good morning to you.
2: Good morning.
0: And we've got our good friend Rick. Rick, good morning to you.
3: Good morning. Thanks.
0: Good to see you. And then Rue on the left there. Hello, Rue.
4: Hello, Rob.
0: All right. Well, thanks all of you for coming in. And the three of them are here to talk about something very special. We're going to actually do a giveaway as well at the end of the segment. But there's always so much going on in the South Shore on weekends. We didn't want you to miss out. We wanted you to mark some time on your calendar for the Downtown Waterfront District's Plymouth Seafood Festival. It's coming up on Saturday, September 26th, 11 to 4. So this is going to be a great day. It's fun for the whole family, and it's all about locals. So who kind of wants to set the scene for us here this morning? This is the Downtown Waterfront District. So this is, and Rick, I mean, you'd be a good guy. You're always about supporting the local in the downtown area.
3: I am, and this festival is all about bringing Plymouth back to life. You know, you've seen Plymouth kind of resurge over the last 10 years, and it's always historically had such a great seafood aquaculture community, yeah. And it's been a little hidden for a while now. And I think this festival brings it back to life with, you know, local restaurants, local aquaculture, oysters, local entertainment, bringing it all right back down to the heart of Plymouth. And should be a fantastic day this coming Saturday.
0: Well, it sounds like it's going to be a wonderful event. So you have gotten a lot of organizations together, the Downtown Waterfront District's Plymouth Seafood Festival. There are restaurants involved. There's the towns involved. You've got people that are just related to the ocean involved, right?
3: Yeah, so the day basically consists of all seafood. You know, we'll have three locations throughout the downtown, the Hedge House, the Harbor Masters and, Quarters, and the Town Hall Lawn. Each will have its own tent, and each will focus on a different type of seafood. But each tent will have seafood, fun and games for the kids, some type of educational piece for both children and adults alike. We'll have beer and wine available at each location, and then trolleys available to take you from spot to spot. So it's going to be all day. And that one, what we consider very low ticket price, gets you into all of those events, sampling seafood at all those tents. And okay. I think, you know, both Dino and Rue would be perfect examples, both participating in the event and helping plan the event. So
0: yeah, Dino, yeah, jump in, and then we'll get to you, Rue. Dino, tell us about how you're involved and what you're excited about.
2: Yeah, I mean, so my business opened about 2 years ago in Plymouth, and Plymouth actually quickly embraced us, and we're really, really excited on ways to get the community together. And this festival is important to us as a taproom brewery down there. We're able to kind of showcase what we do and kind of our connection to the ocean, which is in our name as Vitamin C. So it was kind of a no-brainer for us. And I think, obviously, Rue being here as a long-standing anchor for the restaurant business down here as well. It's new and old, and it's kind of everything all, you know, encompassing of what we're doing down there. There's so many people that we talk to that are just like, geez, I haven't been to Plymouth in so long, and yep. I tend to forget about it. And it's so exciting because every day there's something new happening down there, yeah. and we're so happy to be part of it.
0: Well, it is wonderful. It's great to have so many local businesses you talked about involved, but to bring people to Plymouth, that's a great point if they haven't been in a while. It really has changed, Rick, as you said right at the beginning. If you haven't been in a while, I have loved the vibe down there. Last couple of weekends, we've had some nice weather. I've been walking around. It's nice to see the streets packed and the restaurants all you know, packed, and everybody going out to get a good drink as well. So, Rue, tell us about, I mean, I think everybody knows they love the Cabbie Shack. Of course, you guys win awards for your chowder, right?
4: We do. We've been there for over 23 years.
0: Yep.
4: We have the Cabbie Shack. We also have a catering company called Salt of the Earth. So that's a... we do many events for that. Chef Rob Bono is amazing. He puts out the most beautiful food. You know, we do parties, weddings, everything, and we're so excited to do this seafood festival. We used to participate in the Chowder Fest years ago.
0: That
4: used to be in Plymouth.
0: Okay.
4: We we won.
0: Won the trophy so many times.
4: Yeah, we won it a lot of times.
0: They had to retire it. You know, they said, wow, you know, a cabbie shack
4: again.
0: But
4: we're so glad, like, it's being brought back. We're just so excited to be part of it. I think it's great for the community.
0: So there is going to be plenty of chowder and a lot of fun, and so there will be a clam chowder competition, right?
4: There is a clam chowder competition, so the people vote on it. Mm-hmm. Each person gets one vote.
0: Yeah.
4: We give samples away. They can also buy chowder. We ship our chowder all around the country. So
0: yeah, it is so good.
4: Yeah, it's great. And then there's an oyster tent.
0: Yeah,
4: and then there's a lobster tent. And,
0: okay.
4: I know that we're doing like a lemongrass lobster taco for the lobster tent.
0: Wow.
4: So.
1: That sounds
0: okay.
1: Good.
4: Yeah.
0: Wow. Yeah.
3: So you'll have you know, something unique in each tent. I mean, one tent is focused on the clam chowder competition, and I think we have four different or five different restaurants doing handling that competition. So you'll be able to have free samples of the chowder, and then you'll be able to purchase chowder if you'd like it. When you go to the lobster tent, again, four or so restaurants competing and giving out samples of their version of a lobster roll. And then you'll be able to also buy lobster rolls as well. And then when you get to the oyster tent, that I think is really worth mentioning, because Plymouth isn't or hasn't been always known for oysters, and it's really becoming a dominant force in the oyster market. You know, it's and this will all be Plymouth oysters, featuring I think about 8 or 9 local oyster companies, all from Plymouth, that you'll be able to go in, sample the oysters, and then if you love them, you'll be able to purchase some oysters as well.
0: Wow! So different locations. You mentioned Hedge House Lawn. Next to the Harbor Masters building, and then it says the Town Hall Green. And then, you know, if you know that area, obviously, you know, you get a nice walk between those. But then you mentioned, Rick, a free trolley service.
3: Free trolley. It's a short walk between each location. I mean, just a couple of minutes. But if you don't want to make that walk, the trolley is available. It'll be running all day long between all three locations.
0: All right. So tell us about the ticket you go to. Again, the website is theheartofplymouth.org, theheartofplymouth.org, and you get your tickets there. You mentioned pretty affordable, right?
3: Right, $35
0: gets
3: you everything we just talked about.
0: Yeah.
3: And again, every tent will have some form of beer and wine from local breweries. They'll also have a local entertainer. There'll be games for the kids, and then some sort of educational piece. And one thing I think that's worth mentioning is we'll also have a 45-foot blow-up whale.
0: Whoa.
3: Humpback whale there as well, which the kids get a big kick out of. It's a great photo op.
0: Oh, yeah. Okay, so that's a great... That's coming, what, from the... Oh, you'll have a life-size inflatable whale, and the New England Aquarium is going to be part of... Wow, okay. Yeah. So this is going to be great. So something for everybody. It's got a great family event. Take everybody. Take your friends, too, and make a day out of it, because it's going to be rain or shine.
3: It is rain or shine. You have the trolley. You don't have to worry. And every event, every location is under a tent. So even if it is raining... Bring your slicker and move between the tents. You'll still have a great time.
0: Boy, it's going to be great. You know, think about bringing it. You know, you love seafood. You
1: I
0: mentioned,
1: do.
0: Julie.
1: So
0: I love,
1: everyone, come hungry, come thirsty.
0: Right. Yeah.
1: Have a great time.
0: It's going to be a great time.
1: Yeah.
0: So get your tickets. And again, have some fun in downtown Plymouth. And this, I imagine, this is looking forward to make this into what? Probably this is going to become the new tradition?
3: This is the inaugural year.
0: Yeah.
3: But we plan on this being a major tradition. Every year, helping put Plymouth back on the map for its aquaculture and seafood. And, you know, it has the longest coastline in the state. I think we need to take advantage of it.
0: Yeah, absolutely. All right. Downtown Waterfront District, Plymouth Seafood Festival, Saturday, September 26th, 11 to 4. 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And we want to thank Dino and Rick, and also to Rue as well for coming in. So Dino, Rick, and Rue, thank you for coming in and telling everybody all about it.
2: Thanks for having us.
0: Yeah, absolutely.
3: Thanks.
0: And we want to give away...
4: Yep. Can we just thank the Veo family, too, for putting this all together?
0: Oh! So.
3: Well, I don't know if I'd say the Veo. It's the DWD. If I had to thank anyone in this... It would be Christine De La Torre for pulling it all together, who manages our downtown waterfront district and does a phenomenal job pulling all this together.
0: That's a great
3: we did
0: job.
3: Have a little bit of vision in the background to pull it together, but there's a lot of boots on the ground making this happen.
0: It is really a nice thing, and people probably say, why hasn't there been a seafood festival? I imagine.
4: It's a lot of work.
0: It takes a lot of work.
4: Does.
0: You're right. You do have people that always say, you should do this, but then you say, okay, you want to help? Hello?
3: And we'll make a plug for the DWD. in general is that the downtown waterfront district right at this moment is hyper-focused on the seafood festival.

0: but it'll roll from there into the Harvest Festival in later October, yeah, and right into the Christmas Stroll. So just everyone start marking their calendars. There's going to be a reason every month to be in Plymouth.
1: I love it. I love it. And Christine has been wonderful to work with. You do a great job. I don't know if you do all that social media as well, but Christine does a great job telling everybody what's going on. And we love working with you on all the different events, so we really appreciate that, too, as local radio. So thank you, everybody. Now, we are going to do a giveaway. Is that correct?
0: We are.
1: We have a pair of tickets to go to the Seafood Festival for free, so how about that? All right, so we're going to open up the phone lines right now. It's 781-837-4900. They're already calling now, 781-837-4900, for two tickets here. Let's see, does anyone have a number for a caller, seven or above? Any number coming to mind for any of you three? You want to take it? What do you like? You go seven or above. What do you like?
2: Above.
1: What do you like? What do you call? What do you pick a number?
2: Number 11.
1: 11, okay. Caller 11 right now. 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Caller 11 right now. 781-837-4900. Keep those phones ringing. We're going to take your information. You're going to be going to the Plymouth Seafood Festival, downtown Waterfront District, on Saturday. Thanks again to Dino and Rick and Rue for coming in. Appreciate
0: Thanks.
1: It.
0: Thanks for having us.
3: Thank you again.
2: Thank you.
1: All right, let's get the update on traffic and weather, and then we'll get to the phone lines. Right now, let's get a check of the expressway northbound. That's jammed Furnace Brook to Southampton Street. Southbound is slow. South Bay down to Freeport Street. We've got a crash in Plymouth now, Route 3 on the northbound side. This is coming in, I would say it's just before Clark Road. So Route 3 north, just before Clark Road, a new crash coming in there. That is starting to bunch up through that stretch, and then you're okay beyond there up to Braintree. Southbound is slow at Derby Street, and the breakdown on 128 north at University Ave is cleared, but still slow coming out of Canton and over to Westwood. Let's get the details now on the South Shore weather, and it's sponsored by Cape Cod 5 this time around. 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For today, we will have the clouds giving way to increasing sun, 67. Tonight, mainly cloudy, low 49. Tomorrow, sun through wispy high clouds, a high 62. 55 now.
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1: 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Quick update on sports. Let me tell you that it was a win for the Patriots. They got the win yesterday, beating the Steelers 20-3. They're now 1-1. Next week, they'll be in Jacksonville. Red Sox lost to the Rays by a score of 5-1 yesterday, despite losing, though, because the Astros lost to the Braves. The Red Sox did secure a playoff berth. They're off tonight. Tomorrow, they'll begin a series against Cleveland at Fenway tomorrow night at 6:45. And Monday Night Football tonight is going to be the Rams hosting the Giants at 8:15. That's your quick update on sports. All right, 8:59. We got the top stories at 9 and then one more hour here on the morning news. Right now, it is 8:59, traffic and weather in the 9s. Route 3 northbound looks good along the south shore. Southbound is slow at the Derby Street lane drop in Hingham. By the way, we did have that crash reported Route 3 northbound near Clark Road in Plymouth before Clark Road. A little bit of a slowdown there. Northbound expressway is busy, Furnace Brook to Andrews Square, and 24 is easing out. South Shore weather for today. We will have the clouds giving way to sunshine. We'll have sun giving way to increasing high clouds in the afternoon. 67 the high, 55 now at 9.
7: 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And on your smart speaker, say play WATD. 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Here. What's next?
2: ABC News, I'm Brian Clark. Three media organizations banned from the White House by President Trump are going to court this morning, says ABC's Olivia Rubin.
3: Over the weekend, journalists from CNN, Politico, and MS Now turned away from the White House grounds as they reported for work. Some of their badges taken. Trump announced he was banning the outlets because what he claimed was unfair coverage. It's a stark escalation against members of the press that many experts say is likely unconstitutional.
2: Oil prices this morning sitting at about $101 a barrel for Brent crude, down from recent highs despite more violence in the Middle East. Gas in the U.S. averaging $4.43 a gallon, according to Gas Buddy. President Trump heads to New York today. He'll address the world this week at the U.N. General Assembly. Then he'll host China's leader Xi Jinping for a White House summit. They'll almost certainly talk about AI. The Treasury Secretary says the U.S. and China are discussing a way to share warnings about AI issues. This is ABC News. There are new worries about measles as officials in Pennsylvania warned travelers of possible exposure at Philadelphia International Airport a week ago. ABC's Faith Abube has more on the outbreak.
13: The state's health authority reporting at least 4 measles-associated deaths and 767 cases. The state asking the CDC for emergency help while the Trump administration and Governor Shapiro are locked in a growing dispute.
14: They've got a bad governor in Pennsylvania. People just don't know it. He's close to incompetent.
13: Governor Shapiro firing back on social media, writing, quote, incompetence is letting measles, a disease that was declared eliminated in 2000, reemerge.
2: A new museum in Salzburg, Austria opened over the weekend. It's not devoted to native son Mozart, but to the 1965 classic film, The Sound of Music. A member of the Von Trapp family was present for the opening, it's housed in a palace where many of the movie scenes were shot. I'm Brian Clark, ABC News.
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16: 54 degrees outside of our South Shore studios at 9:02. Good morning. I'm Dan McCready, WATD News. 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Contact David Tortolot today at 617-797-3277. A judge has ruled that a man charged with a deadly crash at the Derby Street Shops Apple Store in Hingham is competent to stand trial. 57-year-old Bradley Rain of Hingham is facing charges of second-degree murder, reckless operation, and 18 counts of aggravated assault with a dangerous weapon. The crash that occurred just days before Thanksgiving in 2022 killed one person and injured 22 others. At a hearing last week, Rain's attorney says his client has been suffering from memory loss, but a clinician said that an evaluation found no issues. Authorities say that Rain drove his SUV through the front of the store, striking nearly two dozen people. Rain told police that his vehicle accelerated and he was unable to stop it. He remains out on bail with a GPS monitor. His trial is set for January. Rain is due back in court on October 14th, where his attorney will ask for a change of venue. WATD News Time coming up on 9:04. More of the day's top stories still to come.
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16: 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Cohasset is among the cities and towns that will be considering regulations controlling flock cameras. WATD's Tom Gorman has more.
18: The Cohasset Select Board will be voting this week to place a surveillance technology oversight bylaw proposal on the October town meeting warrant that would set guidelines for flock and other surveillance cameras that are used by law enforcement. Board Chair David Farag explains.
19: That was a citizen's petition that came in, and as you're seeing with all the towns in Massachusetts, whether it comes through in a citizen's petition or where it comes through changing policies or otherwise, is all the towns, Massachusetts across the country, are dealing with their flock cameras, whether it's from that particular company or the other companies that deal with it. Our contract ends in November because it was a two-year contract. We had voted not to renew, but to allow the town manager to negotiate with flock or any of the other carriers to see if it could be extended. And obviously the select board, wants to balance people's rights versus public safety in it and make sure it has the proper protections. But this citizen petition would create a new oversight bylaw.
18: Town officials say they want a balance between privacy rights and public safety.
19: It would create a whole new mechanism. There's some parts that help on the protection of rights side, but then there's also some issues regarding the operation of it, regarding the public safety side. So that's the balance that every public official is trying to deal with, because you don't want to diminish the public safety side, but you also want to protect rights of the people. And one thing in there which I think is an issue is that it does create attorney's fees for anybody who brings suit. Now, on our current bylaw, if you violate the bylaw, it's just a small fine. So with no attorney's fees. So there's little things like that that we'll be looking at.
18: The Surveillance Technology Oversight Bylaw petition is on the Town of Cohasset website. Reporting from Cohasset, Tom Gorman, WATD News.
16: A married couple from Plymouth was indicted Friday on child sex crimes. 37-year-old Daniel Ferrand and 31-year-old Samantha Pellrine will be arraigned in the Superior Court at a later time. Plymouth County District Attorney Tim Cruz says that the couple was indicted on multiple counts of aggravated rape of a child. Authorities say that on March 15th, an adult male victim came to the Middleborough State Police Barracks to report he had been sexually assaulted, first by Ferrand and then by Ferrand and Pellrine together on numerous occasions from 2019 to 2025. As a result of the investigation, the state police obtained arrest warrants for the couple, and they were taken into custody on March 26th by the state Police Plymouth County Detective Unit and State Police Violent Fugitive Apprehension Section.

0: A motorcyclist was seriously hurt in a crash in Hanson. The crash happened at around 9:30 Thursday night near 380 Monpossett Street. The motorcycle operator was flown by MedFlight helicopter to a Boston hospital. No details are available on the crash. WATD News Time 908, traffic and weather on the nines next.
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3: All right, the time now is 9:09, and let's head down Route 3 to the Plymouth area. We had that crash earlier near Clark Road in Plymouth. Let's see if that is eased out. And it looks like whatever it was has been moved out of the way. Traffic is moving better now through there, getting up by Clark Road. And it looks good all the way to Union Street in Braintree. Southbound, a brief delay near Derby Street. A little busy at the Sagamore, a little busy at the Bourne. But overall now, it looks like both the bridges have eased out for the most part. The expressway is heavy. Furnace Brook up towards Southampton Street. Your Braintree to Boston drive time is coming in at 28 minutes, and 93 is slow from Route 37 over to Route 24. Traffic on the nines every morning. Traffic emergencies when they happen on WATD. Now, the updated South Shore weather.
4: We definitely have all the fall feels here for Greater Boston, the Metro South, and the South Shore. With that wind coming in out of the northeast, a lot of clouds around this morning, and maybe even a stray shower, but we should see at least a peak of the sun later today. High temperatures will again be into the mid-60s. For tonight, that northeasterly breeze will continue, and the clouds will thicken up a little bit again with a very spotty rain shower developing in the overnight. The low temperature into the upper 40s north and west of Boston, low 50s for the rest of us. For tomorrow, plan on more clouds than sun. That northeast wind, top temps will be into the low 60s. And for both Wednesday and Thursday, we can expect clouds to mix with times of partial sun. Highs on a freshening northeasterly breeze will be into the low 60s. For WATD, I'm meteorologist Josh Nichols.
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0: Go fifth and final hour of the South Shore's morning news coming to you from Broadcast House in beautiful Marshfield. I'm Rob Hackelow with the morning team. 5 to 10 Monday through Friday on the South Shore's morning news on the radio. We also do several hours up on YouTube where you are there. You can like, you can watch, you can subscribe. 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I'm Rob Hackelow. We do have our special guest co-host, Julie Costa, is with us this morning. She's been here since 7. Julie, good morning to you.
1: Good morning, Rob. Good morning, everyone.
0: And, of course, if you have any questions or comments on anything, you can reach us. People can text the show, Julie. 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
0: 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We thank them for sponsoring the text line. And you can talk about any topic that we have discussed today. We've had certainly a number of special guests. It was great to do the Seafood Festival last half hour.
1: Like fun. I can't wait.
0: I know. That's coming up in Plymouth and Saturday. Rain or shine, 11 to 4, if you missed that. 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It's going to be a great day. Also, we had a great time talking earlier in the 8 o'clock hour with an Academy Award-winning writer, Ernest Thompson. He's the guy that gave us On Golden Pond.
1: Mm.
0: Amazing. And he has a new thriller out. It's called Outclaws. What if you could leave your life? The book is called Outclaws, C-L-A-U-S-E. It's a novel by Ernest Thompson. He's the Academy Award-winning author of On Golden Pond. And he's coming to Duxbury tomorrow.
1: Tomorrow.
0: It's going to be great. You heard it's going to be at 5 o'clock, and it'll be at the center. And you can find out more, I know, on their website. If you want to find out more about the center in Duxbury, you can go to thecenterduxbury.org. It's the community hub for older adults, powered by the Duxbury Council on Aging. And you can find out more about their special program that they have. And that is tomorrow night at, or I should say tomorrow at 5. It's late in the afternoon, and it's going to be a great event, as we talked about. So get details, as you'll be able to hear from the author and also enjoy a meal as well. So it's part of their literary circle events that they have. And it's an author dinner event with Ernest Thompson, and that's 5 to 7 tomorrow.
1: His novel sounds very interesting.
0: Well, yeah. You know, you got this mysterious company, right, that helps people escape from their lives and disappear. And the caveat is that you have to agree to live a better life. Ooh, what does it mean to live better is the philosophical question.
1: I think we do that when we read books and we want to escape reality, to live in a fantasy while we're reading.
0: Yep.
1: But this is more your life in itself, in the current state. You want to escape that to live a better life, but it has a contract with that.
0: Yeah. No, and it's interesting, and you're right. You know, people look for escapes. There are things that are considered good avenues of escapes, like reading, you know, and then we know there are things that are destructive behavior that people use as escapes as well. So you're right. And boy, you know, I'm excited that he's coming to town, and it's going to be great. I think, what do you say, his good friend Chris Cooper is going to be there?
1: Yes. So. And he's bringing his Academy Awards, so you can get a picture with that.
0: Yeah. I know. It's going to be great. Chris Cooper and his wife, Marianne Leone, who I think talked about, you know, coming to Duxbury. So this is a great, great event. And that's tomorrow. So if you love Hollywood, if you love showbiz, if you like a good story, if you like good writing, this is the place for you. So thecenterduxbury.org. All right. Well, a couple of stories to get to. Did you watch, by the way, the full interview on 60 Minutes last night? Did it get
1: you?
0: Okay.
1: Yes.
0: All right. So we're talking about Patrick Clancy. As you know, he has, of course, left the area. We know the story that his ex-wife, Lindsay Clancy, she just they had the hung jury. Mm-hmm. They couldn't decide. There went hours and hours and days to come up with a decision, guilty or not guilty by reason of insanity. Mm-hmm. Does she go to a mental hospital for the rest of her life? Should she be in jail? Well, you know, I'll leave that as a philosophical question, but, you know, we'll leave that up to you. I'm not going to push, you know, the way to vote. That's up to you if you were on that jury. But we do know that for Patrick Clancy, he has to live, as he said, every day with his three kids. He was able to hold one of them, I think he said, just before he died. I know one of them had survived. And, you know, there was that, you know, thing, you know, would one survive? But all three kids killed by Lindsay. Mm-hmm. And so he ends up, you know, selling the family home and moving to New York, where he has now subsequently met, I think, a fertility doctor, and I think they have gotten married. Is that correct?
1: They got married, and I believe they have a child now.
0: Wow. Okay. So he sits down with 60 Minutes. Mm-hmm. There is some talk. They're wondering, you know, is he doing it because of the conspiracy theories? You know, does he need to get out and tell his story? Because some people on the internet have written some things about Patrick that have not been too good, you know, in regards to him, what he has gone through.
1: Worldwide. There's so many.
0: Yeah, and you can go down, I guess, what they call it, a rabbit hole. If you want to read that. So Patrick Clancy, if you just stick to what we know and what we do know, again, if you want to go into a conspiracy theory, but I'm just going to stick to the facts here, is this is what we know, this is what the police have said, this is what Lindsay Clancy's defense has said, that she did it. They didn't, Kevin Reddington never, you know, he may not answer everything, and he kind of leaves you sometimes wondering, is he kind of opening a door there? But he's never said that Patrick has had anything to do with it.
1: Right.
0: All right, so he loses all his children, conspiracy theories thrown, just like many people like to do. They like to go and stir up stuff on the internet. Now he's speaking out for the first time. ABC's Sherry Preston has more.
2: In the months that followed the death of his three children at the hands of his former wife, Patrick Clancy tells 60 Minutes he contemplated suicide.
3: I didn't think I would live to see my 35th birthday, and I was completely fine with it.
2: He says he forgives Lindsay, who was charged with three counts of murder, she says, while suffering from postpartum psychosis.
3: I believe that it was her mental illness that caused that.
2: Patrick Clancy has since remarried and says he'll tell his future children about their brothers and sister. Sherry Preston, ABC News.
0: Wow. You think about that it's hard to move on, and what will those children hear about and wonder about the siblings? You know, of course, maybe they wouldn't exist if those siblings continue. It's hard to know,
1: right.
0: And you can go down so many different stories. It's so sad. It is. There's no good solution to any of this, so it's just it's an awful story. So I don't know what's going to happen. We'll certainly, I'm sure, hear more from Patrick Clancy. Let's see. Gas prices. Yep. Those are still up, right? You know about that, right? When you go, Julie, to fill up the car.
1: Mm-hmm.
0: Gas Buddy says one out of every 10 stations in the U.S. is now selling, thank goodness we're not, we don't have diesel, but we know diesel supplies the trucks that bring everything around.
1: Mm-hmm.
0: Now selling diesel for more, some of them, it's pretty much above $7 a gallon now for one in every 10 stations.
4: Gas is now back above $5 in four states, Washington, Oregon, Nevada, and California. There it's averaging $6.15. Illinois and Michigan are also approaching that $5 mark for gas, too.
0: Whew, that's Elizabeth Scholze reporting. How about Ed Sheeran, right? He's probably just wondering, boy, how the heck did I get messed up with this stuff? I just want to go and do a show.
1: Right.
0: He broke down in tears. He was on stage. I know he's coming to Foxborough, I think, but he was in Philadelphia, the first show since the Macklemore controversy. That's a rapper. Upended his tour. Sheeran started the show with an apology. Earlier opening act, Macklemore, I guess, had performed a pro-Palestinian song and shouted Free Palestine. We know that locally Patriots owner Robert Kraft was none too pleased about that. He said Macklemore would not perform in his stadium. And then he went on to say that he would talk to other stadium NFL owners and get him basically kicked off,
1: kicked
0: I think,
1: off,
0: you know,
1: yeah.
0: kicked off the tour. And he said Macklemore wouldn't perform at Gillette if he's on the tour. Citing a broader history, he says that Macklemore, in his opinion, has had a history of anti-Semitic rhetoric and imagery. Macklemore says anti-Semitism is real, but that the accusation is being used to silence the criticism of Israel. And so you go back and forth, just like they are in the Middle East. Here's ABC's Sophie Flay.
5: Sitting cross-legged on the stage, he broke down.
6: Everyone's telling me
5: cancelled, and I'm feeling all of my friends and family and people I know abandon me. And I look at the end of the week and I see 50,000 people who haven't abandoned me. People will say what they want, but I am doing this for you.
0: I don't know. I saw it. It looked like people did show up. I mean, again, if you're going to say, some people will not go, I get it. But other people say, hey, Ed Sheeran tickets available? They're going to be there.
1: Absolutely.
0: So, all right, you can text in on any of these stories, 781-837-4900, 781-837-4900. All right, well, coming up, as you know, on Mondays, Julie, we have a pet of the week we're going to highlight.
1: Aww.
0: Yeah, you're looking to adopt a new animal?
1: I rescued my dog a couple years ago.
0: Okay.
1: And I still have a cat. I think right now that's enough.
0: You're a little bit full. She's got her regular business. She's got a lot to handle. All right. Well, we'll talk about a rabbit coming up that's looking for a forever home. And we'll tell you about this rabbit next. But right now, let's get a check of traffic and weather. And the ride on Route 3 northbound looks good. Southbound also fine now. 495 northbound is jammed. Getting by Route 44 in Middleboro. So there's got to be something, maybe a work crew north of Route 44 on 495 North. I'm seeing a delay. 24 is okay. The expressway is busy from East Milton up towards Columbia Road. 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For today, we've been dealing with clouds and some mist this morning. We'll have clouds fading to sun and then some increasing high clouds in the afternoon. 67. Turning out to be a better day now. Tonight, mainly cloudy, a low 49. Tomorrow, sun through wispy high clouds, a high 62. 56 right now in Marshfield at the weather station, WATD.
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0: 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Rob Hackler with the morning team, and it's time now for our Pet of the Week segment. 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Up on the hill on Route 53 on the Hanover Pembroke Town Line. We thank Jim and Sandy Lynch and the rest of the Lynch family. Jim and Sandy Lynch do an amazing job over there, and we love Family Pet and Garden Center. And we encourage you to visit them on Route 53 in Pembroke. And we thank them so much for sponsoring our Pet of the Week segment. And we do it every Monday. We try to get these pets forever homes, and we hope you can help out. If you're interested in adopting a pet, you can do that. And also, just spread the word and tell people we have a pet looking for a forever home. All right, now Julie is with me in studio. Julie Costa is our special in-studio guest co-host for Miss Louise Prom Closet. And Julie is here. And Julie, if people are watching on YouTube now, they can see myself and you. And also, there's a bunny now on the screen. There's a picture of a bunny. And that bunny, Julie, is Pip.
1: Aww.
0: Pip is our Pet of the Week, WATD Radio on YouTube if you want to watch. And you can see also photos up on our webpage as well. So I'm going to tell you a little bit about Pip and how you can adopt Pip. And so it is a she, it's a female. And this brave girl was brought to the Animal Protection Center of Southeastern Massachusetts after being lost outside. In the Brockton area, she was roaming the streets of Brockton, Pip the Bunny, going around for months. And Pip is a Flemish giant mix. And unfortunately, because of the history, they don't know the exact age of Pip the Bunny.
1: Yep.
0: As Pip was making her way through the streets of Brockton.
1: So she's street smart.
0: She is street smart and had to survive, but of course she's not a wild bunny, so should never have been out there. But she's still with us.
1: Yes.
0: She is outgoing. She really loves to be the center of attention. Now, Pip also is known to have a sassy side when it comes to her personal space. She's not afraid to tell you when enough is enough. Mm. She has had to survive. So Pip is looking for a home that is ready to take on Big Bunny and an even bigger personality. If you're interested in adopting Pip or any of the other amazing rabbits at the Animal Protection Center of Southeastern Massachusetts, you can visit the center. Check out their website to find out when the open hours are. They're in 13 West Elm Street Extension in Brockton, and they have open adoption hours where you can come and visit and, you know, see if you're a good match.
1: Go see Pip.
0: APCSM.org is the website. APSCM, I should say. Animal Protection. Oops, excuse me. Hold on. It's APCSM.org. 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And if you missed any of the information, you can get it on the website. And you can find out more. So, again, that's the Animal Protection Center of Southeastern Massachusetts, APCSM.org is the website. And you can find out more about Pip, and hopefully we'll get this bunny a forever home, okay?
1: Yes.
0: That's our mission. So, there you go.
1: I love it.
0: There is Pip the Bunny right now, a giant photo of that Flemish bunny you can see. It looks like Pip is in some kind of box there with a lot of grass or hay around right now and just wants to be in a home and not on the streets anymore, in an animal shelter. So go to the webpage, find out more, and let's get Pip a forever home. Pet of the Week. We do it every Monday at this time on 95.9 WATD, sponsored by Family Pet and Garden Center.
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0: Let's get back out to the roads. WATD traffic and weather update. See if we have any issues now. And we're getting rid of a crash. This is southbound in the O'Neill Tunnel, right near the Pike exit. So northbound expressway is busy. East Milton to

0: Southampton Street, Route 3 looks good along the South Shore. Cape Bridges, not too bad. Now, we do have a work crew, 495 North, north of Route 44 in Middleborough, so traffic is jammed there. There's also a work crew 24 northbound prior to 140 in Taunton. You're back to Padelford Street in Berkeley. And not seeing any delays in 24 now through Brockton or Avon. Traffic on the 9s every morning. Traffic emergencies when they happen on WATD. Now the updated South Shore weather. 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Cape Cod Community College. For today, we'll have clouds and sunshine, and the sun will give way to increasing high clouds, a high near 67. This evening, mainly cloudy, a low 49. Tomorrow, we'll have clouds thinning to filtered sun, 62 for Tuesday. Wednesday, lots of clouds, some breaks of sun, a high near 63. Right now, outside our studio in Marshfield, we are at 56 degrees at the weather station, WATD. Coming up, we'll get to more of your text messages, 781-837-4900. Also, we'll have the local artist from John Shea. It's all ahead on 95.9 WATD.
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0: is there. You can see her up on YouTube, WATD Radio on YouTube. So like, watch, and subscribe. People love YouTube. And, you know, I know my nephews and nieces enjoy that the program is on YouTube. In fact, hopefully they can watch when they get up getting ready for school. Why not, right? It's a good way to learn and start the day. WATD Radio on YouTube. Yes. I know the morning's so busy. Who has any time if you're a kid? You probably wait till the latest you can get up, I imagine. Most kids do. I don't know. How about your daughter? How is she doing?
1: She's doing
0: well. You're a mom, too, right?
1: I am. Yeah. Yes. Yeah, my daughter goes to Quincy College, which you mentioned
0: earlier.
1: Oh, great.
0: They're one of our sponsors. Yeah, we can say that.
1: This is our third
0: Quincy
1: year.
0: College. Let's get to work. All right. Well, that's good. Yeah. So, yeah, Dr. Rick DiCristofaro is the president of the school. He's a good guy.
1: Yes. Very nice.
0: And they have a lot of different programs are known, you know, obviously for a lot of nursing and tech. Not sure what your daughter is specifically going into.
1: She was going in for nursing. She switched to psychology.
0: Mm-hmm.
1: And she will be going for a master's in nursing. So she'll.
0: Oh, wow.
1: Yeah.
0: Well, good for her. Good for her. Well, there's a lot of growth in that area, and there's always a need for nurses and those
1: Absolutely.
0: In the healthcare profession. So good luck to her, and good luck to all the students that are in college or back to school now. As I can't believe, what did you say, tomorrow is
1: the official? First day of fall.
0: Uh-oh.
1: Yes.
0: Oh boy. Yeah, we did a little debate on Friday. Our anchor Lori Kirby loves fall. I love summer is my favorite. Now, I do appreciate it. Everyone said, well, don't you love all the four seasons? And yes, of course, I wouldn't want to live somewhere where it's just one all the time.
1: Right.
0: I'm not going to admit that. Even if it were 72 degrees and sunny every day. No, I wouldn't love that. But summer is my favorite. What about for you, Julie? What's the favorite season for Julie Costa?
1: Oh, it's definitely a toss-up. I love the summer for many reasons, but fall is near and dear to my heart.
0: I just love
1: the crisp air and the activities and the holidays.
0: Yeah, it's true. The fall does have a lot going for it, I feel like
1: the fall is all about change, and it just gets us ready for the following year.
0: Yeah, that's true. Kind of a look back as you kind of close out. But it's also, right, it can be a start of new beginnings with back to school. So it's, in a sense, it's weird. You're closing out the year, but you're right, starting new things or new routines.
1: Yes.
0: So, all right, well, you can text in on that, 781-837-4900. So wait a minute, did we pin you down? Is it, if you had to pick one, what would it be? Not winter. I didn't say that. Not when you like shoveling snow.
1: No.
0: Okay. Yeah. I mean, who wants to walk into the prom closet, you know, kicking off slush and salt all over the place?
1: No.
0: You know, dragging your prom dresses through the snow. No.
1: I'm always cold. So I love summer.
0: Summertime is good. Summertime is good. I mean, barbecues, long days, the beach, swimming, hiking, cycling. That's what I love. All right. Well, you can text and we'll put you down in the summer camp. But fall, number two. All right.
1: Yes.
0: Coming up, we have a local artist. We'll tell you about that. John will fill us in, and then we'll get to any text messages at 781-837-4900 as we are coming to you from the Coastal Heritage Bank studios. 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All right, and the ride on the expressway, we are seeing delays northbound East Milton to Southampton Street. Route 3, not too bad along the South Shore. 495 North is jammed with left lane road work after Route 44 in Middleborough. 24 is jammed from Padelford Street to a work crew before 140 in Taunton. South Shore weather. All right, for today, we are going to have... Well, we had clouds and mist and some rain early, and now we're going to have, for today, sun giving way to increasing high clouds, a high 67, as any clouds fade to more sun as we go through the daytime. Tonight, mainly cloudy, a low 49. Tomorrow, sun through wispy high clouds, a high near 62. And right now, outside our studio in Marshfield, we are at 56 degrees at the weather station, WATD. And now, it's time for the local artist. We're going to have John Shea coming up next with a local artist to tell us about on this Monday morning.
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2: All right, and it's time now, as we do, we have our local artist, Jolie. 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
3: Thank you. The Monday local artist of the day is Boston legendary singer-songwriter Ellis Paul. Ellis Paul has been a part of the music community for decades. You can catch him live this coming Saturday. He'll be at the Burren Back Room in Somerville for a 7 o'clock show. For details on that, follow Ellis Paul on the socials. This is called Drive-In Movie from Ellis Paul, your local artist of the day, 95.9 WATD.

it's our local artist, a great song, and his name is Ellis Paul. If you want to find out more about Ellis Paul and the name of the film, the name of the song is, and here's the title, and you'll know why I'm saying film, Drive-In Movie. That's the name of the song, Drive-In Movie, Ellis Paul, 95.9 WATD. Something that most of us, at least younger people, really haven't been to experience a drive-in movie. Now, there are some local places that have kind of brought it back. Mm-hmm. Many people I know, when I lived in, I grew up in Hanover, but of course I know in Braintree, when we go by the Logan Express, you can see the remnants of what was there. And people say, oh, that was a big theater. Or maybe go by the Pope John Paul Park and people say the same thing. I remember when it was a drive-in. And I said, I don't. I remember my grandparents lived in Rockland. We used to go by this dirt road in, I don't know if it was in Abington or Whitman or something. Do you remember that? And they said, hey, and I think there was like just remnants of a metal sign. And they used to say there's a drive-in movie theater there. And I would see, this is in the middle of nowhere, Grammy. There's nothing around here. It looks like, you know, it's all deserted. But drive-in movie theaters. I know down the Cape they've got some. And also I think the Andelman brothers. Yeah, right in Menden. Mm-hmm. Twins, something or other, drive-in. So I don't.

0: No, have you gone one or brought...
1: Years ago. Yeah. Oh, my goodness. So I believe there was one in Brockton.
0: Okay.
1: On the Campanelli, Campello side.
0: Okay. Maybe somebody remembers
1: my mom, we had a station wagon, obviously, in the 70s and early 80s, and we would pack up with our sleeping bags and go watch a movie.
0: Oh, yeah. A lot of fun, yeah. A lot of people have some good memories, yeah. 781-837-4900 if you want to text in on any of those drive-in movie theaters. It says drive-in movie, Ellis Paul. It's kind of an interesting title for a song today. You don't hear that. Of course, movie theaters have certainly gone through a lot of change over the years. You know, in fact, we just had one of our listeners checked in. I think it is Pete. Let me see if I've got his text here. Let's see. I think he was talking about it, and I just read this as well. I went by the theater in Randolph, and I saw that the Showcase had sold it, and I thought, you know, okay, it's probably going to be, you know, apartments or something like that. But I had, I guess I had read that the movie theater is going to be taken over by Regal, which will be great. So Regal plans Randolph Movie Theater in a new chapter. Because I remember back in the day, that movie theater would be packed.
1: Packed.
0: You know, waiting out there to go see the movies. But a new operator is preparing to reopen the venue because it's a great location. And a lot of restaurants around there that depend, I imagine, on some movie traffic. So I was kind of sad when it closed down.
1: Right.
0: But so that's going to be coming there. So that means that Randolph will still have a movie theater right there, just off of 24. On 139, so head on over there. All right, let's see. Well, I imagine that'll take some time, though, as they kind of rehab the place and set it up, but that'll be good. All right, 781-837-4900 is the text line. If you want to get any final texts before the end of the program, something to say hi to Julie, you can do that as well. We'll have her say some final words about Prom Closet as well, and we'll get any final thoughts coming up before 10. Right now, let's get a check of traffic and weather. Road work 24 north after 140 as you back to Padelford Street, 495 north. Left lane work after Route 44 in Middleboro as you jammed up through there. Route 3 is okay along the south shore, and the expressway is heavy from Granite Ave up towards Southampton Street. Let's get the details now on the south shore weather. And we've got meteorologist Josh Nichols with the South Shore's most accurate and dependable weather.
2: We definitely have all the fall feels here for Greater Boston, the Metro South, and the South Shore with that wind coming in out of the northeast. A lot of clouds around this morning and maybe even a stray shower, but we should see at least a peak of the sun later today. High temperatures will again be into the mid-60s. For tonight, that northeasterly breeze will continue, and the clouds will thicken up a little bit again with a very spotty rain shower developing in the overnight. The low temperature into the upper 40s north and west of Boston, low 50s for the rest of us. For tomorrow, plan on more clouds than sun. That northeast wind, top temps will be into the low 60s. And for both Wednesday and Thursday, we can expect clouds to mix with times of partial sun. Highs on a freshening northeasterly breeze will be into the low 60s. For WATD, I'm meteorologist Josh Nichols.
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4: Resident Evil, breaking records in its debut. Number one at the box office this weekend. 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
5: No magic is stronger than sisterhood.
4: Practical Magic 2 slid to second with $12 million. Spider-Man Brand New Day still hanging in there around the top three, pulling in $6.5 million in its eighth week.
6: I found something in the store.
4: A major milestone for The Backrooms. The low-budget horror hit the $400 million mark at the global box office, becoming A24's highest-grossing movie ever. And Janae Aiko's album West Side Whimsy hit number one on the Billboard 200. Wayne Cabot, ABC News.
7: All right, a reminder, tune in tonight, Monday Night Talk. Kevin Tocci coming up on Kevin's program, the State House Report. State Representative David DeCoste talking about his campaign for re-election for the 5th Plymouth District. My old hometown of Hanover, Dave DeCoste from Norwell. The State House Report, Dave DeCoste, great guy joining Kevin tonight. Tamisha Sybil, Massachusetts Governor's Counselor for District 2, stops by to explain the role in the Governor's Council and her campaign for another term. True Repertory Theater will be in the spotlight. And author Brendan Donovan talking about his new memoir, Happy, Sad, Getting Over the One That Got Away. Looking at relationships, addiction, mental health, and moving forward. Monday Night Talk with Kevin Tocci. That's coming up tonight, 6:15 until 8 o'clock tonight. So make sure you tune in. Kevin Tocci, Monday Night Talk, 95.9 WATD. All right, let's see if any text messages came in today. It's a Monday, Julie, so we usually get a lighter amount of

0: to your door.
1: All right, there we go. Thank you, mailman. And let's see, we got me and Matt from Pembroke. Good morning, Rob. Friday certainly was over the top. We'll have to talk about that sometime. I went on a whale watch with about, I think it was 80-plus fifth-grade students from the Nathaniel Morton Middle School. There is a Stellwagen Educational Foundation because, guess what, Julie? They're cutting some of the whale watches in the schools, you know, because, you know, with everything, you know, when it comes to budgets, right?
2: Yeah.
1: You know, I mean, I get it. You know, you got to make decisions. Mm-hmm. And so now they're trying to raise some money, and they're going to have whale watches and bring the kids out to really explore the ocean. And you know what? It was amazing. We saw whales.
2: Wow.
1: It was very good. We had a great time over there. And I'm going to put together a report more about that in the future.
2: I haven't been since I was a kid.
1: Yeah. I know. I went in the seventh grade. Mm-hmm. And everyone says that, you know, you're not guaranteed to see whales, as you know. But Friday was great. And the fifth graders, they had a blast. And I interviewed a lot of them. So I'll put together a little feature about that. Matt from Pembroke was there. We had a good time. And his granddaughter, Kira, had a birthday yesterday. Kira turned 5 years old, September 20th. It was a fun party. That was great. I went to a birthday party for one of our nephews yesterday. That was a lot of fun. I think it was quite the weekend because we also took our niece, Mallory, out for her birthday. She wanted to go out. We took her out. You know, she had her birthday with the family. They do, you know, a big party. But we do like a little one-on-one to have some time with, you know, your nephew or your niece. You know, to take them out. Because sometimes you do things in a group. And it's important to, as you know, have one-on-one with the kids. Let them be. You have the focus.
2: Right.
1: You know, it's all about you. So we let her pick where she wanted to go out to eat. And she wanted to go, speaking of the Randolph Movie Theater, because Brockback, I haven't been to that area in a while, but she wanted to go to Outback Steakhouse.
2: Oh, yeah.
1: And I couldn't think of one closer now than Randolph or Stoughton or whatever it is. It's on 139. So we went to Outback Steakhouse, and of course I had to have a Bloomin' Onion and all of that.
2: Oh, yeah.
1: And it was fun. And she had a nice steak, and so it was fun to go over there.
2: Good.
1: I haven't been
2: to
1: an Outback in a long time, so that was fun. So a good weekend, and I know you had a good weekend as well. So thank you, Matt, for the text on that, and 617, and Donna, and Pembroke, and Kim, and Pembroke, and we had some grumpy guy, James from Marshfield, checking in. Looks like he just wants to cause trouble on the text line. There you go, James from Marshfield. We got you. 781, Gray Wolf from Kingston, who we wish him good luck. He's having a stress test on his heart, so he can have some other medical procedures. You know, they need to check out that the heart is strong. So, Gray Wolf, we hope that's good for you.
2: Yes.
1: 617 wanted to know, and this is a good question. I got to check in with the seafood people. They want to know if that trolley is wheelchair accessible or handicapped.
2: Yeah, that's a good idea.
1: I don't know about that. So I'll check in with the downtown district on that. And, of course, our good listener, Pete from Hingham, checking in that said, did you see the Lindsey Clancy interview? And I didn't see all of it. I just saw portions. I'll watch the full thing later, I guess.
2: Yeah.
1: You watched it, you thought it would be more in. Some people are saying they went a little lighter, thought they would ask questions or had a lot of questions that they didn't ask for Patrick. Did you feel that way, too?
2: I did, too.
1: Yeah. All right. Yeah. Final thoughts from you, Julie. Thank you for co-hosting the program today.
2: Well, thank you for having me.
1: Give us a little snapshot of your world, the Miss Louise Prom Closet, right? It's going to be changing locations?
2: Yes. We will be moving to Taunton.
1: Taunton.
2: To a bigger location space where we'll have all our inventory under one roof, serving all special events. We will still be open in Bridgewater till the end of October. So we are heavily stocked with homecoming dresses, which right now in September we have a promotion where if you rent a homecoming dress, you get a free accessory rental.
1: Oh. Hold on, Julie. Yeah, sorry. They're just, it's okay. They're doing a great job out there with the lawn. I'll just go over it. So what's that, Julie? There's a deal on the rental?
2: There is a deal on the rental. Yes.
1: Sorry, yeah. Okay.
2: That's okay.
1: No, she's very good. I should know this. He always comes in on Mondays. He does a great job doing there. They rain or shine, they take care of the lawn out there. So we really appreciate that. All right, the Prom Closet is going to be moving from Bridgewater to Taunton. And also remember, if someone is in need and they are someone that would qualify as part of the nonprofit, say we have some people out there that say, Julie, you know, one of the things that my son or daughter is worried about is not being able to afford. We can't afford, or maybe you have multiple kids, you know, and you're like, I can't justify the cost of going to some kind of fancy outfit and renting something. What can you do for people?
2: So if you know a child, a teen that is going through some kind of financial hardship, whether it's your own or if you work at a high school and know someone that needs help, please reach out. We offer a free dress rental or suit rental for homecoming or prom. In the past 4 years, we have helped over 1,000 kids with our 501c3 nonprofit. And, you know, we are there to help anyone that needs some assistance with prom because it is expensive. I know prom is not until next year, but you know what? Reach out now and we can get that going.
1: It's Jolie Costa, Miss Louise Prom Closet. She named it after her grandmother.
2: Yes.
1: Miss Louise Prom Closet. And they're going to be moving soon from Bridgewater to Taunton once October goes into November.
2: Yes.
1: All right.
2: Please still come in October.
1: Oh, yeah, they're still there. Yeah, it's not, you know, because that's the confusion you'll see.

0: Some people will think, oh, well, I guess I can't go there. But that's not the truth. It's still there.
1: And we are still there. And we will be having a closeout sale for
0: items usually to purchase. Usually like moving and that kind of thing. Yep. Yeah.
1: So that I will announce that on Facebook and Instagram when that sale will be. If you're interested in a dress or men's formal wear and you want to purchase.
0: All right, Julie, thanks for coming in and helping out with the show today.
1: Thank
0: on
1: you
0: a
1: so
0: Monday.
1: Much. Yes.
0: All right.
1: It was fun.
0: Thanks, Julie.
1: Thank
0: All right.
1: You.
0: Thanks, everybody. And we're going to stick around. We're going to be wrapping up the YouTube. And by the way, thanks to Lord Hathaway for watching on YouTube. Lord Hathaway, I see you in the chat room. We're going to be wrapping up our YouTube feed. I'm going to stick around a little longer. Audrey's going to be out again another week. So we hope she'll come back soon. And I will be extending my time today with you. So we'll have some fun with the music portion of the day as Audrey is off. Quinn will be in at noon. And thanks, everybody, for being here in the morning news. And glad to have you sticking around. Text line 781-837-4900. That's all.

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in for Audrey the first part. Audrey off today, and we hope she'll be back soon. In the meantime, I'll be here in the midday chair and taking your requests at 781-837-4900 on the text line, 781-837-4900. 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Pete from Hingham checking in. He says, Rob, this is Pete from Hingham. I've been doing Uber since 4:30 this morning. Running on empty? Let's hope Pete isn't. Jackson Brown running on empty for Uber driver Pete from Hingham on WATD. Oh, and he also ran into our Patrick Ryan from the overnight. How about that, Pete? Good morning.

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0: 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Senorita, 95.9 WATD. Rob in for Audrey on a Monday. Today, National Pecan Cookie Day, or is it Pecan Cookie Day? People across the U.S., do you like pecan? I mean, I guess it imagines if you, I love cookies. Chocolate chip would be my favorite. Peanut butter, also good. But pecan, I'm not going to say no if someone has one. This delicious cookie can be eaten and enjoyed morning, noon, and night. People say it's good with tea and also great as a late-night snack. National Pecan Cookie Day. National, not to be confused with National Pecan Day, which is April 14. There you go. WATD weather. For today, we're going to have the clouds have been slowly giving way to more sunshine as we go through the day. We'll have sun giving way to increasing high clouds. 67 for the high. Tonight, mainly cloudy, a low down to 49. Tomorrow, sun through wispy high clouds. 62 on Tuesday. 57 right now in Marshfield. On the roadways, Route 3 looks good. We do have some work, though. If you're traveling 495 north, the work crew after Route 24 in 495 north after Route 44 in Middleboro, left lane road work, and a work crew 24 north at 140 in Taunton. You're back to Padelford Street. 93 north, a left lane breakdown near 138 in Canton. 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We'll get to requests coming up for Eric in Abington and Gloria in Brockton. And you at 781-837-4900. 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How you doing on a Monday?
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Rob in for Audrey, and we'll get to some text requests coming up. Eric wanted to hear Sting. We'll get that in. And Gloria, we'll also have that Don McLean for you. 95.9.

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Audrey is off. Rob here till noon. And you on that text line at 781-837-4900. Eric from Abington, our great friend of the broadcast. Eric, always great to hear from you. Thanks for checking in. Wants to start the week off with Sting.

0: sting.
1: Whatever it is, it's not right on a teleprompter. I don't know what that is. I've never seen that.
0: Well, Bill, it says sting. Sting.
1: Okay, but...
0: What?
1: Yeah, I can't read it. There's no words on it.
0: No, sting is going to... It's just a video from Sting, right. Bill O'Reilly.
1: There's no words there. Bill O'Reilly. To play us out.
0: Well, no.
1: What does that mean? To play us out.
0: Well,
2: Sting is going to do. It's a video. Sting video.
1: What is
2: for credits?
1: I don't know what that means. To play us out. What does that mean? To end the show?
2: Yeah.
0: 95.9 WATD. I'm sorry. Every time we play a Sting song, I think of that bit. Which wasn't a bit, it was to do it live, Bill O'Reilly. 95.9 WATD, just what I needed on a Monday. 95.9 WATD, the South Shore's radio station.
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Rob Hakala in for Audrey Constant on your Monday. WATD weather's coming up. Traffic issues. Route 3 looks good, but we do have some road work on 495 in Middleborough in the left lane after Route 44. It's been heavy through there. 24 north, a work crew at 140 in Taunton with slowdowns.

0: WATD weather, let's get the details for you. And we have a meteorologist, Josh Nichols, with the South Shore's most accurate and dependable weather on WATD. As we start a brand new week, and Josh is here with all the details for us. Josh?
1: We definitely have all the fall feels here for Greater Boston, the Metro South, and the South Shore, with that wind coming in out of the northeast. A lot of clouds around this morning, and maybe even a stray shower, but we should see at least a peak of the sun later today. High temperatures will again be into the mid-60s. For tonight, that northeasterly breeze will continue, and the clouds will thicken up a little bit again with a very spotty rain shower developing in the overnight. The low temperature into the upper 40s north and west of Boston, low 50s for the rest of us. For tomorrow, plan on more clouds than sun. That northeast wind, top temps will be into the low 60s. And for both Wednesday and Thursday, we can expect clouds to mix with times of partial sun. Highs on a freshening northeasterly breeze will be into the low 60s. For WATD, I'm meteorologist Josh Nichols.
0: And right now, we're at 57 degrees in Marshfield at the weather station WATD. 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We do have coming up in the 11 o'clock hour, I will give you an opportunity to win a pair of tickets. Our good friends over at the South Shore YMCA and Laura's Center for the Arts, they have a tribute show coming up to the music of Kenny Chesney. It's called Redneck Castaway Band, and it's going to be Saturday, September 26th at 6. So this Saturday coming up in Hanover, your chance to win tickets coming up in the 11 o'clock hour on WATD. So stay there.
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It's Rob in for Audrey. Part one, tag team DJs. Quinn will tag in at noon for you. We've got that giveaway coming up in just a few minutes from the Y.

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and When Smokey Sings on 95.9 WATD, the South Shore's radio station. I'm Rob Hakala, and you know where we're going to do it live. We're going to do a contest. We're going to do it live. I'm going to write it, and we'll do it live, Dan. We're going to give away a pair of tickets to the South Shore YMCA, one of their live shows. And this is a tribute to the music of Kenny Chesney. So if you love the Kenny Chesney music, you're going to love this show. It's coming up Saturday, September 26th at 6 p.m. at the Laura Center for the Arts in Hanover on Mill Street, just off Route 53. It's Saturday at 6 o'clock. You want to find out more? 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It's Kenny Chesney's tribute band. It's called Redneck Castaway Band. That's right. They're coming to Hanover. So if you want to go, we'll give away two pairs of tickets right now, and you can go Saturday, September 26th at 6. The Redneck Castaway Band. It's a tribute to the music of Kenny Chesney. All right, so if you appreciate the music of Kenny Chesney, you're going to love Redneck Castaway Band. Again, it's Saturday, so if you want to go, you're free Saturday night. Two tickets to Hanover. We're going to open up those phone lines. What callers do you want to take? Caller 3 and also caller number 7. All right, caller 3 and caller 7, you got it. Call now. The number is 781-837-4900, 781-837-4900. Caller 3 and 7 win the tickets to see Redneck Castaway Band.

0: There is Kenny Chesney somewhere with you. 95.9 WATD, the South Shores radio station. And I am somewhere with you. I'm Rob Hakala on the radio with you. We want to congratulate our winners. Caller number, what do we have, 3 and 7? Was that it? It was Jim and Scott. So we had Jim from Rockland and Scott from Norwell. And I think we've got Jim on the line. We know him as Jimmy V, of course. He's one of our great texters in the morning on the text line. And also, as you may not know, was an extra in the show, The Sopranos. Jimmy, good morning.
1: Good morning. How you doing?
0: I'm doing very well. Wouldn't want to mess with Jimmy V. Now, Jimmy, congratulations, by the way. You're going to the show, which is this Saturday night. It's Redneck Castaway Band. It's a tribute to Kenny Chesney music.
1: Actually, my daughter just went to see him, and I'll probably bring her with me to see this.
0: Yeah, it'd be great. I mean, just enjoying the music and having some fun, and, you know, it's right there in Hanover. And the Redneck Castaway Band is a great

0: band, and they're going to really have a lot of the country hits. So it should be fun at the Laura's Center for the Arts in Hanover. And, of course, Jimmy, you've been there before, so you know it's a great venue.
1: Yeah, it's a nice show.
0: Yeah, it's a great show. Well, you're going to have two tickets, and then you also wanted to give us an update on the gas as well in Holbrook. Is it still below $4? Is it possible?
1: Holbrook gas is $3.95 a gallon, and it's right next door to a Dunkin' Donuts, so you can get your coffee to go and fill up.
0: You got it. There you go. Holbrook is the place. Where is it again?
1: Route 37, right in Holbrook Center. It says Holbrook Gas.
0: You
1: and it's
0: got
1: a big neon sign. You can't miss it.
0: Holbrook Gas. There you go. That's Jimmy checking in from Rockland there with the gas update. I didn't think it would still be below four, but I'm glad it is, Jimmy. So thank you for the update.
1: Right around the corner is $4.49. So,
0: oh.
1: You know?
0: Oh, boy, yeah. Why would you go there, right?
1: Yeah, it's true. Exactly. I'll save the 50 cents a gallon.
0: Yeah, exactly. All right. Well, Jimmy, thank you so much for checking in, and I hope you enjoy the show. And thanks for listening, as always, to WATD.
1: And thanks for the tickets.
0: You got it. 95.9 WATD. If you want to find out more, SSYMCA.org. That show is coming up Saturday night in Hanover at the Laura's Center for the Arts on Mill Street. All right, WATD weather for today. We are going to have the areas of clouds and sunshine and a high up about 67. Tonight, mostly cloudy, a low of 49. And then tomorrow, sun through wispy high clouds, a high near 62. Currently 59 in Marshfield at the weather station, WATD. Watch out for work crews. 495 north after Route 44 in Middleborough, 24 north after 140 in Taunton.
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0: on Mellencamp Wild Night, 95.9 WATD, the South Shores radio station. Rob in for Audrey, and let's get out to the roads, and then we're going to get a preview as to what's coming up at noon with the Midbay Report. Right now, 495 northbound, we got a work crew in the left lane after Route 44 in Middleborough. Traffic's jammed up through there. We also have some work 24 on the northbound side at 140. You're back to Padelford Street. Route 44 looks good, though. Middleborough over to Plymouth. Route 3 is fine from Plymouth to Braintree. We have some moderate volume on 6 West, some company getting off Cape through Sandwich, but not too bad. Not seeing any big Cape Bridge delays. Northbound on the expressway, pockets, Neponset to Freeport. Southbound is heavier from Columbia down to East Milton Square. That's the latest from the WATD Traffic Center. And now a preview. Let's find out what's coming up on the WATD Midday Report at noon. 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
1: Well, hello there, Rob, and we've got a lot for you coming up on the Midday Report. Crews respond to a house fire in Weymouth. We'll give you the latest on that. Lindsay Clancy's husband, Patrick Clancy, made an appearance on 60 Minutes. We'll tell you some of what he had to say. And Marshfield loses its MBTA zoning appeal. We'll have all that for you, plus sports, weather, and a look at Wall Street coming up on the Midday Report, right here on 95.9 WATD.
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95.9 WATD, the South Shores radio station. Rob Hakala here with you till 12 noon. I'm in for Audrey Constant, and we'll have Quinn Kelly will be in to take you through on the afternoon portion of the program starting right at noon, and he'll go into his own show starting at 3 on 95.9 WATD. The text line is text line is open. 781-837-4900. 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Here are the Wallflowers, One Headlight.

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0: New music from Harry Styles and American Girls on 95.9 WATD, the South Shores radio station. Rob Hakala here with you till, well, a few more minutes anyway, till about 12 o'clock, doing part of Audrey Constant's show. She is out. We have split the duties. Quinn Kelly will be in right after the midday report at 12 noon. We'll have ABC News right at the top of the hour. Then it's the midday report. Dan McCready, Christine James, get you caught up on local news and information right here at 95.9 WATD, everywhere on the Odyssey app. The roadways, 24 north, ongoing work at 140 in Taunton as you back to Padelford Street, and 495 north, road work after Route 44 in Middleboro in the left lane. Still some delays on the expressway. Route 3 on the northbound side, we had a report of some pockets from the Plymouth-Patuxent Highway area past Long Pond Road on the northbound side. And some delays leaving the Cape on 6 West, slowing down at the Sagamore. It's time now for the WATD South Shore weather. Let's get the details now as we check in with meteorologist Josh Nichols with the South Shore's most accurate and dependable weather. We're at 59 right now in Marshfield. Josh?
1: The trend should be our friend here across Greater Boston, the Metro South, and the South Shore in terms of seeing a little bit more in the way of sunshine. We do have some sunshine in Boston, but across southeastern Massachusetts and the South Shore, clouds are rolling in off of Massachusetts Bay, so it's a bit on the overcast side to start the afternoon. But, again, we should see more in the way of clearing as the afternoon rolls along, the high temperature in the mid-60s, all of us seeing a northeasterly breeze. Coming up for tonight, clouds will be on the increase once again. Overnight low temperatures will be into the upper 40s. We'll see more clouds than sun for tomorrow. A northeasterly breeze will continue, and it might freshen some as well. The high temperature near 60. Look for some partial sunshine for Wednesday with that freshening northeast wind. Highs will be in the low 60s. Thursday's mostly cloudy with a gusty northeast wind developing. The high temperature near 60. For WATD, I'm meteorologist Josh Nichols.
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7: 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Tonight after the 6 o'clock news, here on 95.9 WATD.
0: Make sure you tune in to Kevin. He's got a full show for you tonight, 6:15 until 8. Coming up on the program tonight, Kevin has the State House report with the State Representative Dave DeCoste. Joins Kevin to have a conversation about his campaign for re-election. Represents my old hometown of Hanover.

among others, Dave DeCoste. Then Tamisha Civil, Massachusetts Governor's Counselor for District 2, stopping by to explain the role of the Governor's Council and discuss her campaign for another term. True Repertory Theater will be in the spotlight. And author Brendan Donovan will talk about his new memoir, Happy Sad, Getting Over the One That Got Away, an honest look at relationships, addiction, mental health, and moving forward. It's all tonight. Kevin Tachi, Monday Night Talk, 95.9 WATD. Text line is available. 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You bend it, they mend it. 781-837-4900. I'm going to hand the text line over to Quinn Kelly. Just get this ready, and we'll get it over to him. He'll take your text right through the afternoon on 95.9 WATD. And Regina and East Bridgewater, I'm sorry, I can't find the Al Green song you want. I'm not as familiar with everything. She said she sees it here, but I don't see it. I know. We have some Al Green. I didn't find the song particularly that she wanted, but we do have this one. Do we have this one? Can we play for Regina? We do. Okay. 95.9 WATD. Talk to you tomorrow at 5 a.m. on the morning news.

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0: ABC News, I'm Brian Clark. World leaders head to New York City this week for the United Nations General Assembly, and President Trump has signaled he'd be open to meeting with Iran's president. Could it happen? ABC's Shannon Kingston has more.
1: The big question is, will Iran say yes? We know behind the scenes, U.S. officials, they've floated multiple options for meetings. So what they want to do is at least create the environment where we can get officials together, talk about solutions for energy exports, talk about finding maybe some pathway to peace here.
0: There will not be television pool coverage of the president's trip to New York City today. It's after he banned three news organizations, CNN, MS Now, and Politico, from the White House. Those three filed a lawsuit today seeking to have their access restored. The FAA is pausing flights into Philadelphia and Newark because of frequency issues at an air traffic control facility. And the lawyer for a man shot by ICE personnel in Austin, Texas, Sunday, says she does not know where he is or anything about his condition. This is ABC News. Lindsay Clancy's ex-husband gave his first public interview since her mistrial in Massachusetts.
2: In an interview with CBS's 60 Minutes, Patrick Clancy revealed that his youngest son, Callan, survived for 4 days after his wife, Lindsay, strangled him, his older brother, and his sister.
3: And I got to hold him. I got to lay down next to him. And he died in my arms.
2: Patrick Clancy says he had a panic attack while testifying at Lindsay Clancy's trial and that he forgives his ex-wife. Sherry Preston, ABC News.
0: The European Union's data privacy watchdog fined Google $463 million after finding that the company mishandled user location data. And Presley Gerber, the son of Cindy Crawford and businessman Randy Gerber, died at 27. The Los Angeles County Coroner's Office said he died at a rehab facility. I'm Brian Clark, ABC News.
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5: 58 degrees outside of our South Shore studios at 12:02. Good afternoon. I'm Dan McCready, and this is the WATD Midday Report with local news, traffic, weather, and sports, plus a look at Wall Street and the news being brought to you by Hingham Lumber, the Better Builder's Yard, offering services like kitchen and bath design, paint consultation, tool and equipment repair, and so much more. 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Weymouth firefighters fought two separate house fires within hours this weekend. On Sunday morning around 8:30, firefighters were called to a house fire at 65 Mutton Lang, where they rescued a trapped resident. When firefighters arrived, smoke was showing from the two-and-a-half-story home and an occupant at the second-floor window. Firefighters deployed a ground ladder and brought the victim to safety. The fire was quickly brought under control. On Saturday night, a home at 53 Idlewild Boulevard was heavily damaged by fire. Flames were showing when firefighters arrived around 8:30 after calls were received for the house fire. A second alarm was sounded, bringing firefighters from Quincy, Braintree, and Hingham to assist at the scene. That fire quickly knocked down, no injuries reported. The rear and a side of the home sustained heavy damage. An adjacent home siding was damaged by the intense flames. The Red Cross was called to the scene to assist the displaced occupants. The cause of both fires is under investigation. Lindsay Clancy's former husband, Patrick Clancy, said he forgave her for killing their three young children in his first televised interview on CBS News' 60 Minutes, which aired last night.
3: I saw headlines that said, you know, killer mom and baby murderer, monster, and none of them were accurate. I believe that it was her mental illness that caused that. So I shared those words. And I think when it comes to forgiveness, I also felt that if I didn't get there, I would be eaten up inside forever.
6: Did you ask Lindsay why she did it?
3: I asked her if she remembered it.
6: And what did she say?
3: She said it was like a dream.

0: And she remembered it much in the way you would remember a dream after waking up.
1: Do you feel like you failed in some way in this period, or do you feel like you did the best you could?
0: I think I did the best I could with what I had at the time. And I live with the outcome. I live with it every day.
1: Has she ever asked for your forgiveness?
0: No. But I gave it to her.
2: Lindsay Clancy's attorneys never disputed that the 36-year-old former labor and delivery nurse killed the children. Instead, they argued she had a rare condition called postpartum psychosis when she strangled her kids, the youngest just 8 months old, then tried to take her own life in 2023. Prosecutors said Clancy knew what she was doing. Earlier this month, 11 of 12 jurors were ready to clear Clancy of criminal responsibility in the 2023 deaths. Prosecutors have not decided whether to retry the case. A married couple from Plymouth was indicted on Friday on child sex crime charges. 37-year-old Daniel Ferrand and 31-year-old Samantha Pellrine will be arraigned in Superior Court at a later time. Plymouth County District Attorney Tim Cruz says the couple was indicted on multiple counts of aggravated rape of a child. Authorities say that on March 15th, an adult male victim came to the Middleborough State Police Barracks to report that he had been sexually assaulted, first by Ferrand and then by Ferrand and Pellrine together on numerous occasions from 2019 to 2025. As a result of an investigation, state police obtained arrest warrants for the couple, and they were taken into custody on March 26th by the State Police Plymouth County Detective Unit and the State Police Violent Fugitive Apprehension Section. Marshfield loses its appeal against the MBTA Communities Act before the state's highest court, Marshfield Town Council Robert Galvin.
3: I think it's disappointing that towns are seeing an erosion of local zoning authority, and I think this decision is a further erosion of local zoning authority and an affirmation that the state maintains a supervisory or supreme authority over zoning.
2: The MBTA Communities Act mandates cities and towns served by the T allow for additional multifamily housing to help address the high cost of living in the state, along with the current housing crunch. Several towns like Marshfield challenged the law. Part of their appeal focused on the Zoning Act being an unfunded state mandate. Town Council Galvin also says it boiled down to a lack of choice for Marshfield residents.
3: When the MBTA Communities Act was adopted, it required the towns themselves to adopt a zoning district that complied with the law and the subsequently enacted regulations. There were a number of people that were disappointed to find out that this required the town meeting warrant and be told basically by the state that if they didn't adopt it, there'd be consequences that were fairly devastating, including the loss of grant funds and possibly being obligated to allow it where you didn't want it.
2: Galvin says Marshfield has to review the SJC decision now and look at several options. One includes adding some amendments to the original appeal, which also failed in a lower court. As of now, the issue is too fresh to make it on the docket for tonight's select board meeting, but town leaders will have a lot to discuss in the days ahead. WATD News Time, 12:08, traffic on the nines, next.
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5: Thanks very much, Dan. We start here on Route 3 where the southbound side looks good. No issues at all coming down south. But the northbound side just facing a little bit of buildup right now from about the Plymouth-Patuxent Highway on up to Samoset Street. About 5 minutes slowdown headed in that direction. Expressway northbound, just dealing with slight delays from Granite Ave to Freeport Street, about 5 minutes added to your drive time. You'll have a few patches on the southbound side slowing you down in the Dorchester area, Savin Hill to the on-ramp from Freeport Street, a little sluggish, and then the Ponset Circle to the Furnace Brook Parkway. Looking out elsewhere on the roads, 93 looks good in both directions, as does 95, 24, no issues. 495 on the southbound side, you're seeing quite a bit of traffic from 24 down to 44. That's largely due... on the northbound side, that's largely due to a road crew out there doing some construction work. Traffic is reduced to just one lane over that stretch, so you are working through a bit of an extended ride there, maybe 5 minutes or so on your delay. That's northbound 495 from 44 on up to 24. No issues on 44 itself, however. I'm Quinn Kelly. That is your traffic report. Back to you, Dan.
2: Thank you so much, Quinn. WATD News continues right now. Cohasset is among the cities and towns that will be considering regulations controlling flock cameras. WATD's Tom Gorman has more.
6: The Cohasset Select Board will be voting this week to place a surveillance technology oversight bylaw proposal on the October town meeting warrant that would set guidelines for flock and other surveillance cameras that are used by law enforcement. Board Chair David Farag explains.
7: That was a citizen's petition that came in, and as you're seeing with all the towns in Massachusetts, whether it comes through in a citizen's petition or where it comes through changing policies or otherwise, is all the towns, Massachusetts across the country, are dealing with their flock cameras, whether it's from that particular company or the other companies that deal with it. Our contract ends in November because it was a two-year contract. We had voted not to renew, but to allow the town manager to negotiate with flock or any of the other carriers to see if it could be extended. And obviously the select board, wants to balance people's rights versus public safety in it and make sure it has the proper protections. But this citizen petition would create a new oversight bylaw.
6: Town officials say they want a balance between privacy rights and public safety.
7: It would create a whole new mechanism. There's some parts that help on the protection of rights side, but then there's also some issues regarding the operation of it, regarding the public safety side. So that's the balance that every public official is trying to deal with, because you don't want to diminish the public safety side, but you also want to protect rights of the people. And one thing in there, which I think is an issue, is that it does create attorney's fees for anybody who brings suit. Now, on our current bylaw, if you violate the bylaw, it's just a small fine. So with no attorney's fees. So there's little things like that that we'll be looking at.
6: The Surveillance Technology Oversight Bylaw petition is on the Town of Cohasset website. Reporting from Cohasset, Tom Gorman, WATD News.
2: A motorcyclist was seriously hurt in a crash in Hanson. That crash happened at around 9:30 Thursday night near 380 Monpossett Street. The motorcycle operator was flown by MedFlight helicopter to a Boston hospital. No details are available on that crash. A Hingham man who plowed his SUV through the front glass of the Derby Street Shops Apple Store in 2019 will stand trial. WATD's Lori Kirby reports.
8: 57-year-old Bradley Rain killed one person and injured 22 others when his vehicle barreled through the showroom so fast it slammed into the store's rear wall. Rain told police at the time he tried to stop, but couldn't. Now he claims he can't remember. Rain's attorney told the judge his client has been suffering from memory loss and was not competent to stand trial. But a clinician testified saying they did an evaluation and found no issues. In the end, the judge ruled Bradley Rain is competent to stand trial come January. He's due back in court October 14th when his attorney will ask for a change of venue. Lori Kirby, WATD News.
2: A Brockton man pleaded guilty in Boston federal court on Friday to firearms charges that stemmed from a violent shootout that left a female victim wounded. 28-year-old Romeo Miller pleaded guilty to being a felon in possession of ammunition. He will be sentenced on December 17th. Miller was arrested in April 2025 with a co-defendant. U.S. Attorney Leah Foley says that Miller was involved in a 2024 shooting at a Brockton home where a 31-year-old woman was found outside with a gunshot wound to the chest. Video surveillance from the home security system showed that a house party at the residence led to an altercation in the driveway and an exchange of gunfire between the victim and Miller and two other suspects, who are identified as Natalio Miranda and Jonathan Alves. Investigators say that the video showed Miller hiding behind a parked car where he shot the victim, then passed the firearm to another suspect. Authorities say that at the time of the shooting, Miller was on probation for unlawful possession of a firearm after serving a sentence for assault and battery on a police officer.

0: Town administrator expectations will be among the topics of discussion when the Marshfield Select Board meets tonight, as the board's chair, Rick Smith, explains.
1: That's the most important item on the agenda tonight, for sure. And, you know, we've been finalizing those expectations for and working on this for probably a good month now. And tonight we are expected to finally take a vote. The reason why this is important, of course, is that the expectations is pretty much our list of goals for the town and things that we're asking Mr. Langell to focus his time and energy on in his first year here. So, I mean, obviously, as you can imagine, finance continues to be number one. And Mr. Langell's already hard at work in preparing a five-year forecast for our joint meeting with the school committee that's happening next Monday, September 28th. And we fully anticipate that it's going to be a pretty challenging forecast in terms of the decisions that it will highlight that are going to need to come over the next several months regarding further financial restructuring. But we're fully ready and we're focused on it. And then other town priorities that Ted is going to focus on include communication standards and different things that we can do to start rebuilding a public trust. Relationship building across with our different boards. You know, we have a significant amount of challenges coming up in the months ahead, but the only way that we're going to be able to get there is tackle them with a lot of trust and teamwork. But other than that, we have some normal business tonight, but like I said, town administrator expectations and the goals for the next year are certainly the most important, so we're hoping to move forward tonight.
0: Tonight's Select Board meeting will begin at 5:30 at Marshfield Town Hall. Taking a look at sports, the Houston Dash snapped a four-game winless streak with a 2-1 victory over the Legacy at Centerville Bank Stadium in Rhode Island. Sunday's match was Houston's first under interim head coach Jamie Frias. Kyla Harper delivered the winning ball to Messiah Bright in the 85th minute. Boston kept the pressure on Houston throughout the match, forcing Dash goalkeeper Jane Campbell to make 10 saves. Houston opened the scoring in the 44th minute when Danielle Calaprico capitalized on a frenzy in the box and put the loose ball past Murphy. The Legacy equalized 15 minutes later. Nikki Hernandez fired a cross toward Aiseta Traore, who playing on a yellow card, beat the Dash defenders to the ball and scored for the fifth consecutive game. The Legacy will be in Seattle on Friday night to take on the Seattle Reign FC at 8:30 p.m. Trevion Henderson ran for a 39-yard touchdown in his season debut. Elijah Ponder added a 19-yard fumble recovery for a score, and the Patriots' defense smothered Aaron Rodgers on the way to a 20-3 victory over the Pittsburgh Steelers. With the victory, Patriots coach Mike Vrabel avoided just the second 0-2 start of his 8-year coaching career. Romeo Doubs had a 63-yard catch in the third quarter to set up Andy Borregales' second field goal in the game. Drake May finished 14 of 22 for 208 yards and an interception. Rodgers struggled to deal with the Patriots' defensive pressure. The 42-year-old quarterback fumbled twice, including the one that led to to Ponder's score. And the Patriots will be in Jacksonville Sunday afternoon to take on the Jaguars at 1 p.m. Griffin Jacks tossed 5 shutout innings, and the Tampa Bay Rays crept closer to the AL East title with a 5-1 victory over the Red Sox on Sunday. The Rays will have an opportunity to clinch the franchise's fifth division title during tomorrow's doubleheader with the New York Yankees. Despite the loss, the Red Sox later secured a playoff berth when the Houston Astros lost to the Atlanta Braves. Jacks allowed 3 singles and worked out of a bases-loaded jam in the fifth inning by striking out Roman Anthony. Cole Sulcer, Brody Hopkins, and Steven Matz each pitched an inning of scoreless relief. The Red Sox will host the Cleveland Guardians tomorrow night at 6:45. In preseason action, the Bruins defeated the Washington Capitals yesterday 3-2. The Bruins will continue preseason action tomorrow night when they host the Philadelphia Flyers at 7. South Shore weather with meteorologist Josh Nichols next on WATD is being brought to you by Stewart Painting. 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
3: Over the last 24 hours, parts of southeastern Massachusetts have seen nearly a quarter of an inch of rainfall. All of us right now seeing a northeasterly breeze, and that's helping to support some cloudiness to roll in off of Massachusetts Bay here for this midday and afternoon across the South Shore. The sunniest weather is basically from Boston north and west, but we should at least see some partial sunshine across southeastern Massachusetts this afternoon. And temperatures, they're going to be struggling to get into the low and mid-60s. Coming up for tonight, clouds will be on the increase once again. The overnight low temperature in the upper 40s. For tomorrow, plan on more clouds than sun, a northeasterly breeze, the high temperature near 60, a blend of clouds and sun still with that northeast wind on Wednesday. Highs will be into the low 60s, and it's mostly cloudy for Thursday. That northeast wind will start to freshen, high temperatures close to 60. For the WATD Midday Report, I'm meteorologist Josh Nichols.
0: 58 degrees at the weather station, WATD. 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
0: Stocks are climbing with markets worldwide after oil prices and yields in the bond market gave back some of their jumps from last week. The S&P 500 rose 1% and pulled within 9-tenths of a percentage point of its all-time high set last month. The Dow Jones Industrial Average added 193 points and the NASDAQ climbed 1.6%. They've benefited from the price of a barrel of Brent oil falling back toward $100, while the 10-year Treasury yield dropped 4.96%. The easing pressure helped indexes rise more than 1% around much of the world, from Germany to Hong Kong to South Korea. The Dow Jones Industrial Average is up 282 points at 51,965. The NASDAQ up 503 points at 27,026. And the S&P 500 up 97 points to 7,748. 58 degrees at the weather station, WATD. 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I'm Dan McCready on behalf of the entire WATD News team. Thank you so much for listening. 1223, and now back to Quinn Kelly, right here on 95.9 WATD.
7: How you doing today, Dan?
0: So far, so good. It's a Monday. Yeah, I got a bit of case of the Mondays.
7: Yeah, do you?
0: Yeah, it doesn't. Don't we all, though?
7: I think we do, Dan. I think it's going around the office a little bit today, but that's okay. You have a nice weekend?
0: Not a bad one.
7: Oh, good. Good. Get some rest?
0: Oh, yeah.
7: Yeah? Yeah? Good.
0: And
7: good.
0: My goodness, did I need that?
7: I feel you there. I did a lot of cleaning this weekend, and it really is amazing because there's a few things worse, right? But it's necessary, and it's just sometimes when you become a little bit untethered, just getting things in order can kind of get your feet back on the ground. I felt good. Feel good, ready to attack this week, Dan. We're going to have a good week here at Broadcast House.
0: All right, then.
7: Dan, were you an Office fan, The Office, the TV show?
0: Only in like small doses.
7: Okay. They put out a new series. It's by the creators of The Office. It's just on streaming on Peacock, but it's called The Paper, and it's about it's a very similar present.
0: Oh yes, I've seen that.
7: Have you seen it?
0: Well, I haven't seen the show, but I've seen the commercials. I don't think I have Peacock, so I can't watch it.
7: Gotcha. So the first series came out, or first season, I should say, came out last year. They just released a new one. So that was my indulgence of the weekend, was watching a few episodes of that with the missus. And I gotta say, it's a bit of a throwback. I know people kind of cherry pick clips of The Office, and the fun famous line is, "Oh, you couldn't make that show today." I feel like we say that about everything that's 20 years old. But it's got a little bit of that kind of 90s comedy element to it. I've been enjoying it so far.
0: I gotta say, I miss the sitcoms.
7: Yeah, it's so funny. You know, I couldn't tell you what is outside of certain reality programs. I couldn't tell you what's on TV on a given night. Like you used to be able to say, I can tell you the weekly lineup. You know, X, Y, and Z is on CBS at 7 on Tuesdays, and this, and that. I have no idea what's airing. And the only time that I'm even somewhat aware is during the football season, because that's the only time I'm really watching, national TV, if I'm watching CBS or NBC. And in the fall, they're usually running their promos for all these new shows that they're starting out with. And I saw Cupertino, brand new show debuting. I can promise you I won't be tuning in for that. But, yeah, it's just, it's the sitcoms.
0: Didn't like it?
7: It didn't grip me. It didn't grip me. It's the same thing. I feel like they just kind of retread it and give it a new place name. I've watched the same firefighter kind of move from one small town in California to the next. A lot of fires there, so I guess there's a lot of work to be done. But no, I'm with you. I miss the sitcoms.
0: Yeah, and I remember like back in the 90s, they were just churning them out crazy.
7: Yeah.
0: And then like 2000s, they were still around, but not as much, and then by the time like 2010 came, they started just disappearing.
7: It's kind of the same idea why you don't really get comedy movies very much anymore, because I think that the line, I think Matt Damon has said, that done interviews with this before, like, if you make another superhero movie, there's a pretty high floor, right? Mm-hmm. You're gonna get a certain population that no matter what is gonna go out and see, and it doesn't really have to be very good.
0: Yeah.
7: And you're not gonna get crushed at the box office. But you make a bad comedy movie and that really tanks, and you make no money on it. So it's just, there's no appetite to take risks creatively.
0: And I mean, sometimes what used to happen with some of these comedy movies is they would flop in the box office. But then over time, people kind of started to gravitate towards them. Like, what was that movie, Office Space?
7: Yeah.
0: Didn't do that great in the box office.
7: And one of the best comedies out there.
0: Yeah.
7: So
0: it
7: good.
0: And it was like, but after a while, people started watching it, and they were like, you know, this one's really funny.
7: Yeah.
0: And I can relate to this.
7: It's a good one. It's a good one. All right, Dan. Yeah. Well, I got to go hand in my TPS report, so I will see you later on this afternoon.
0: You got the memo?
7: I got the memo. Thanks, Dan. All right, let's get back into the music here. Quinn Kelly with you now, filling in for Audrey Constant here on the Midday Show. I'll be with you all the way till 6 o'clock this evening. Text line is open to you, 781-837-4900. If there's anything you'd like to hear, you let me know. We'll line up those requests. We'll keep the tunes flowing. Getting you back into the work week on a Monday here, 95.9 WATD. Here's Sade with Smooth Operator.

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Glenn Kelly with you here at 95.9 WATD in for Audrey Constant on the midday show and taking you right through the afternoon all the way till 6 o'clock. It is our first Patriots Victory Monday of the season. Oh, feels a little bit better than last Thursday, doesn't it, folks? Patriots with a 20-3 victory over the Steelers. The WATD text line is open to you if you want to talk about it. We're going to do a little bit of a deeper dive later on in the afternoon. We'll keep the music rolling for you until then, though. We jump back in. We've got Journey coming up for you now. We've got more to come at this hour. We've got the latest from Mumford & Sons with Chris Stapleton teaming up on their new hit. That's on the way here. 95.9 WATD, the South Shore's favorite radio station.

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That's Mumford & Sons and Chris Stapleton with Here. Right here on 95.9 WATD. Quinn Kelly with you. As we are coming up on 1250 here on the South Shore, let's quickly just take a look at the roads. I know folks on 495 have had their eyes on the northbound side down there nearby 44. That stretch from 44 to 24, still very slow with construction ongoing. Just a single lane getting by right now. So very slow go over there, and you've got a fair bit of traffic on the expressway northbound, about a five-minute delay. Up in Milton. Other than that, the roadways look good. We've got our meteorologist Josh Nichols with us here at 1250. Let's take a look at the forecast.

0: 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How are we looking out there, Josh?
1: The trend should be our friend here across Greater Boston, the Metro South, and the South Shore in terms of seeing a little bit more in the way of sunshine. We do have some sunshine in Boston, but across southeastern Massachusetts and the South Shore, clouds are rolling in off of Massachusetts Bay, so it's a bit on the overcast side to start the afternoon. But, again, we should see more in the way of clearing as the afternoon rolls along, the high temperature in the mid-60s, all of us seeing a northeasterly breeze. Coming up for tonight, clouds will be on the increase once again. Overnight low temperatures will be into the upper 40s. We'll see more clouds than sun for tomorrow. A northeasterly breeze will continue, and it might freshen some as well. The high temperature near 60. Look for some partial sunshine for Wednesday with that freshening northeast wind. Highs will be in the low 60s. Thursday's mostly cloudy with a gusty northeast wind developing. The high temperature near 60. For WATD, I'm meteorologist Josh Nichols.
0: Thanks so much, Josh. We're looking at 59 degrees. It's a cool one outside of Broadcast House here in Marshfield. 1251 on the South Shore. That's a look at the weather, and we're right back into the music next here on the Midday Show. Quinn Kelly in for Audrey Constant.
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It's Jennifer Page, A Crush, here on 95.9 WATD. 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Feel free to give me a ring there. If there's anything you'd like to hear this afternoon, we'll get it on there for you. I'm going to keep the music rolling. We've got the Doobie Brothers queued up for you now. This hour, we've got plenty more to come, including George Benson, Bonnie Raitt, and the latest from you, too, back in the booth again. 781-837-4900. Let me know what you'd like to hear.

0: That's Magic with Rude here on 95.9 WATD. We're Gilly with you. Let's take a look at the forecast here as we come up on 1:20 in the afternoon. It's a cloudy day. Hoping to have some sunshine peeking through here a little bit later into the afternoon before those high clouds roll back in this evening. It's been fairly cool all day. It's going to stay that way, though. Not going to dip too far down the thermometer this evening, but tomorrow it is going to get cooler. It's going to be in the low 50s, maybe even the upper 40s as we wake tomorrow. Clouds filtering through into some sun as temperatures will creep up into the low 60s tomorrow. And then looking ahead to Wednesday and Thursday, expecting to have more of the same cloudy days, some sunshine in there as well, but temperatures lingering right around the mid-60s. That leads into a very rainy weekend. Friday, that rain rolls in, and it's going to stay with us all the way through Sunday. Saturday, the worst of the weekend. Heavy, heavy rain. Wind going to be kicking up. Storm-like conditions throughout the day. Temperatures expected to stay in the mid-60s throughout the weekend, but it's going to feel much colder, much rawer with all of that precipitation. Right now, outside of Broadcast House here in Marshfield, it is 60 degrees. I'm Quinn Kelly. That's your look at the forecast, and we're back into music next here. 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

0: That's Marvin Gaye, I'll Be Doggone, here on 95.9 WATD. Quinn Kelly with you. It's a Monday, so that means we've got all the music taking you right through till 6 o'clock. And then after that, we've got Monday Night Talk with Kevin Tocci. And he's got a loaded show coming up this evening featuring State Representative Dave DeCoste, Tamisha Civil, District 2's governor's counselor and candidate for re-election. Hour number two will feature Victoria Bond and Donald Sheehan with True Repertory Theater and Brendan Donovan, author of Happy Sad. That's all coming up tonight on Monday Night Talk. Kevin Tocci with you every Monday right out of the 6 o'clock news. He'll have you till 8 o'clock. I've got you until then, though. Quinn Kelly in for Audrey Constant on the midday show and taking you right into the afternoon show. It is a Patriots Victory Monday, and the WATD text line is open to you. 781-837-4900. 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What did you think of the Patriots' offensive performance in this one? Certainly, the defense came ready to go in the home opener, but the offense has just not been up to snuff through 2 weeks here, has it? Are you concerned about Drake May's play? And maybe more appropriately, how concerned are you about Drake May's play? You let me know, 781-837-4900. I'll share my thoughts on the game a little bit later on this afternoon in our 3 o'clock hour or so. Right now, we're going to jump back out and get into the music in just a moment here on 95.9 WATD.
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6: Thank you. The Monday local artist of the day is Boston legendary singer-songwriter Ellis Paul. Ellis Paul has been a part of the music community for decades. You can catch him live this coming Saturday. He'll be at the Burren Back Room in Somerville for a 7 o'clock show. For details on that, follow Ellis Paul on the socials. This is called Drive-In Movie from Ellis Paul, your local artist of the day, 95.9 WATD.

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0: That's you too, teaming with Martin Garrix on their latest Fireflies here on 95.9 WATD. Quinn Kelly with you in for Audrey Constant on the midday show. We've got meteorologist Josh Nichols with us as well, I should say. Let's head out to him. Josh, what's it looking at? Take an updated look at the forecast.
1: The trend should be our friend here across Greater Boston, the Metro South, and the South Shore in terms of seeing a little bit more in the way of sunshine. We do have some sunshine in Boston, but across southeastern Massachusetts and the South Shore, clouds are rolling in off of Massachusetts Bay, so it's a bit on the over.

0: overcast side to start the afternoon. But again, we should see more in the way of clearing as the afternoon rolls along, the high temperature in the mid-60s, all of us seeing a northeasterly breeze. Coming up for tonight, clouds will be on the increase once again. Overnight low temperatures will be into the upper 40s. We'll see more clouds than sun for tomorrow. A northeasterly breeze will continue, and it might freshen some as well. The high temperature near 60. Look for some partial sunshine for Wednesday with that freshening northeast wind. Highs will be in the low 60s. Thursday's mostly cloudy with a gusty northeast wind developing. The high temperature near 60. For WATD, I'm meteorologist Josh Nichols.
1: Thanks so much, Josh. We're looking at 60 degrees and sun peeking through outside. Beautiful day on the South Shore, if not a bit cool. It's 151 here outside a broadcast house in Marshfield. We're back into the music. Coming up next here on 95.9 WATD.
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OJ's. It's a love train here on 95.9 WATD. Quinn Kelly in for Audrey Constant, taking you through the rest of the way this afternoon. 781-837-4900, the WATD text line. If there's anything you'd like to hear, you just let me know there, and we'll get it on for you this afternoon. It's a beautiful day out on the South Shore. Cool one. We'll have our meteorologist, Josh Nichols, with us through the afternoon. We'll get a check-in later this hour with him. I'll get you a look at the weather coming up in just a little bit. We'll keep the music rolling for you. This one's coming off the request line. Here's Charles and Eddie. Would I Lie to You? 95.9 WATD, South Shore's favorite radio station.

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0: That's Pink with Try here on 95.9 WATD. Quinn Kelly with you here. We take a quick peek out at the roadways before we take a look at the weather. And the expressway is all jammed up in both directions right now. We've got a disabled vehicle on the southbound side blocking the center lane. Just prior to the Braintree split, you've got stop-and-go traffic from Bryan Ave on up. It appears to be a dump truck that is disabled and blocking the lane. Also got a disabled vehicle on 24 southbound right now. Left lane blocked at Route 106 down in West Bridgewater, so be mindful of that if you're down in that area. Some fairly significant delays for the moment. We'll keep you updated on those accidents and get you more information on the traffic a little bit later on. Right now, we are going to take a look at the forecast here as the sun shines on the South Shore. It's a beautiful day, a bit of a cool one as fall is upon us here. Temperature is going to linger in the low 60s throughout the rest of the afternoon. Some increasing high clouds going to roll in this evening, and it's going to be mainly cloudy throughout the evening. Tomorrow, may not see a cloud in the sky. It's going to be sunny, beautiful. Temperatures still in the low 60s. Going to be a cool morning leading to a fairly comfortable mid-afternoon. Clouds rolling back in on Wednesday and Thursday. No precipitation in the forecast. Plenty of sunshine. A little bit more of a hazy day on Wednesday, and then Thursday appears to be the pick of the week. Friday, rain going to start to roll in the afternoon, and it's going to linger throughout the weekend. Heavy rain expected in the forecast, particularly on Saturday. It's going to be windy, storm-like conditions. Temperatures will still be in the mid-60s throughout the weekend, but it's going to feel much cooler than that with the dampness and the precipitation and, of course, the wind. That wind chill going to start kicking up here around the South Shore. Right now, outside of Broadcast House here in Marshfield, it is 61 degrees at 221 on the South Shore. We're jumping back into the music. Coming up next here on 95.9 WATD.
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0: It's the Four Tops here on 95.9 WATD. Quinn Kelly with you. Here is we're getting an early start to the afternoon show today. 781-837-4900, the WATD text line. I see requests in there. We'll get to all of them this afternoon as we keep things rolling right along. Coming back in on a beautiful fall Monday, we've got our meteorologist Josh Nichols with us. He's going to have your updates on the forecast throughout the afternoon. We'll get a look in on the roads in just a little bit as well, get you updated on where things stand with those earlier accidents on the expressway and Route 24, and we'll keep the music rolling for you here all afternoon. We got more of it coming your way next, 95.9 WATD.
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0: Dana Carpenter. It's Taste here on 95.9 WATD. Quinn Kelly with you. And let's turn things over to our chief meteorologist. Not our chief meteorologist. We'll see him a little later this week. We've got our meteorologist, Josh Nichols, standing by, and he's got your updated look at the forecast. Josh?
1: The trend should be our friend here across Greater Boston, the Metro South, and the South Shore in terms of seeing a little bit more in the way of sunshine. We do have some sunshine in Boston, but across southeastern Massachusetts and the South Shore, clouds are rolling in off of Massachusetts Bay, so it's a bit on the overcast side to start the afternoon. But again, we should see more in the way of clearing as the afternoon rolls along, the high temperature in the mid-60s, all of us seeing a northeasterly breeze. Coming up for tonight, clouds will be on the increase once again. Overnight low temperatures will be into the upper 40s. We'll see more clouds than sun for tomorrow. A northeasterly breeze will continue, and it might freshen some as well. The high temperature near 60. Look for some partial sunshine for Wednesday with that freshening northeast wind. Highs will be in the low 60s. Thursday's mostly cloudy with a gusty northeast wind developing. The high temperature near 60. For WATD, I'm meteorologist Josh Nichols.
0: 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We're looking at 60 degrees outside of broadcast town.

0: here in Marshfield. 251 on the South Shore. Just quickly get our eyes on the traffic situation, as it looks like both the accidents on the expressway southbound and Route 24 have cleared away. Back into the music coming up here, 95.9 WATD.
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0: 10,000 Maniacs. Trouble Me here on 95.9 WATD. Quinn Kelly with you here. Extended edition of the afternoon show. Welcome back in on a Monday. Patriots victory Monday. I'll have my thoughts on the game for you. I see yours lining up on the WATD text line. We'll talk about that coming up in just a little bit. We're going to get you out to the roads in a moment as well, get you an updated look at the traffic report. We'll have meteorologist Josh Nichols with us throughout the afternoon. And, of course, the WATD text line is open to you, 781-837-4900, brought to you, as always, by AutoShine, AutoBody in Abington and Braintree. All right, it is 3:09 in the South Shore. Let's kick things off with a look at the traffic report, starting here on Route 3. We're on the southbound side. You've got a few minutes delay. Braintree split down to Derby Street. Nothing major. Not going to slow you down too bad. You're cruising once you get past the lane drop. No issues at all on the northbound side. The expressway, a different story, though. Northbound, you've got 10-minute delays from Braintree split to Morrissey Boulevard. You'll face some slowdowns as you get up near the O'Neill Tunnel as well. Southbound side, coming out of the tunnel, you've got 15 minutes of stop-and-go traffic on your way down to Columbia Road. Also facing some slow traffic in Milton Granite Ave to the Braintree split is about 5 minutes behind pace. 93 northbound slow Logan Express to the Braintree split. Southbound side, you've got some traffic in there as well from the Braintree split down to Route 24. Fairly backed up, 5 to 10 minutes on your delay there. Looking at the ride on 95, no issues north or southbound at the moment. 24 northbound looks good. Southbound just slow, 93 down to the Horse Bridge. And then a little bit of traffic in there from 495 to 140 down in Raynham. Ride on 495 looks good in both directions. 44 largely looking pretty good. You've got a little bit of smattering of slow patches coming down from 105 to the rotary on the westbound ride. I'm Quinn Kelly. That is your traffic report. Here on 95.9 WATD. We'll get you updated again in 10 minutes. We're back into the music coming up next.
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0: It's Paramore with Ain't It Fun here on 95.9 WATD. Quinn Kelly with you here on the afternoon show. Let's get back out to the roads and get an updated look at the traffic report starting here on Route 3, southbound side. Braintree Split, you're slow from the Braintree Split down to about Derby Street. Once you get past the lane drop, things do open up. You won't see any further traffic moving down south on Route 3, nor is there any traffic on the northbound side. The whole ride in that direction unencumbered at this hour. The expressway northbound side, Braintree Split to Morrissey Boulevard, about 10 minutes behind pace. You got a little bit of traffic just as you get into the O'Neill Tunnel as well. Southbound side, a little bit heavier. You've got 15-minute delays coming out of the tunnel to get down to Columbia Road. Stop and go throughout. And then you've got another 10 minutes or so back up from Granite Ave to the Braintree Split. Looking at the ride on 93, northbound side, Logan Express to the Braintree Split, tied up. Southbound side from the split down to Route 24. You're facing about a 5-minute delay. Once you get on to 24, where you're dealing with traffic early in your ride, 93 down to a little bit past the horse bridge, down close to 139. You're slow, a few minutes delay there, and then 5 minutes of backup, 495 down to 140 on the northbound side of things. We've got a vehicle that is on fire right now in Raynham, just after 495. It is confined to the breakdown lane, but there is some slow traffic right as you approach that. So just be mindful. It's just before the on-ramp onto 495. Again, that's in Raynham, 24 northbound. There is a vehicle fire. Looking at the ride on 95, no real issues in either direction right now. Everything looks good on 95, nor are there any issues on 495. The ride on Route 44, starting to slow down a little bit on the eastbound side. As you get off the rotary in Middleboro, it's going to be a slow ride out to 105. Really not too bad on the westbound side, though. I'm Quinn Kelly. That is your traffic report. Let's check in on the weather here this afternoon. Sun is shining on the South Shore, and we're looking at plenty more sunshine to come. High clouds going to start to roll in the evening tonight. It'll be cloudy overnight with temperatures falling down into the low 50s and overnight into the upper 40s. It's going to be that way when you get up tomorrow. Thin clouds filtering in some sun in the morning, and some wispy clouds lingering in the afternoon, though temperatures are going to sit in the low 60s. Very similar day to today. Upcoming tomorrow, sun will break through and should be a beautiful afternoon tomorrow. And then Wednesday, a little bit heavier cloud cover. Temperatures right around that same spot. Similar forecast on Thursday, so we expect it to be in the low to mid 60s with light cloud cover. Friday brings the rain, and it stays throughout the weekend. Saturday looking the ugliest with heavy rain, heavy wind. It's going to be a nasty day out there on Saturday. Temperatures are going to be in the mid-60s, but real feel much lower than that with the precipitation and the breeze. Right now outside of Broadcast House here in Marshfield, we're looking at 61 degrees. And we're right back into the music here, 95.9 WATD.
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0: street. 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
1: It's Olivia Rodrigo, driver's license, here on 95.9 WATD. Quinn Kelly with you, as promised, giving my thoughts on the Patriots game. If you missed the Sports Exchange on Sunday night, we give a full recap. We've got a lot of 1 o'clock Patriots games this season, so we'll have plenty of post-game coverage for you all fall long on the Sports Exchange, plus your favorite local voices. We got kids coming in fresh off of high school football wins. Don't miss it every Sunday at 5. But for a sampling here, I'll tell you, kind of a discouraging Patriots game, a little bit, just in that you thought the offense had every opportunity to get itself going and just couldn't do it. Couldn't really ever seem to kind of hit that next gear. Only 1 offensive touchdown on the day. It's just not going to cut it. But at the same time, I do feel like we're getting a little bit alarmist about the play we're getting from our starting quarterback, Drake May. The Vultures are out. They're ready to sell him up the river after just 2 games this season. And listen, has he been good enough? No. Definitely not. Need better performance from Drake May. I think we can all agree with that. It's just not going to cut it. But acting as though it's some failed project, he was a runner-up for the MVP last year. He's going to be just fine, folks. Can't panic. Let him come into his own. Let him get his game together. Get into the season. Let's see what it looks like in a couple of weeks. Got 2 good tests coming up here. They're going to be on the road in Jacksonville next weekend, on the road in Buffalo after that. So the road not getting easier. He's going to have to figure it out on the fly against some tough opponents. But for right now, do what you can. And if he does enough to get you the win, well, that's good enough for right now. Going to need to see some improvement. If we don't see it by midseason, well, then you're really talking about a dangerous proposition for this team's playoff hopes. But altogether, defense showed up, got you a win. It was really something of a must-win game with the tough schedule that's upcoming. You couldn't afford to lose this one and then risk staring, you know, 0-4, I should say, in the face. So well done to the defense, stepping up, got it done, and really one of those classic early season Patriots games. It reminded me a little bit of the Tom Brady era in that it never hit that upper gear, but the game never really in danger, never really in doubt. They did enough to get the win, and we're moving on to Jacksonville. Share your thoughts with me on the WATD text line, sponsored by AutoShine Auto Body in Abington and Braintree, 781-837-4900. That's 781-837-4900. Let me know how you felt about the Patriots game. Are the Patriots getting enough from their quarterback, Drake May, right now? Is it right to criticize him, or we got to play the wait-and-see game a little bit here early in the season? Let me know, 781-837-4900. We're going to head out to the roads in just a moment, get you an updated look at the traffic report. Rolling along here, you're listening to the Afternoon Show with Quinn Kelly on 95.9 WATD.
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1: We're Kelly with you here, 95.9 WATD. Let's get back out to the roads. Going to check in on the traffic report as we begin here, starting on Route 3, southbound side, where you are working through a little bit of traffic early in your ride. Braintree split on down to Derby Street is slow. Got a small patch of traffic just as you make your approach to Route 14 in Duxbury as well. Some construction going on in that area that's contributing to the slowdown. No other issues beyond that. Northbound ride on Route 3, still looking good the whole way through. No problems at all. The expressway northbound, you've got an accident early on in your ride. You've got right at the Braintree split, the right lane is blocked. So very slow go just as you jump on to the expressway northbound. Traffic going to extend up from there. It's a slow ride all the way up to Morrissey Boulevard, looking at 15-minute delays, stop-and-go traffic. And stop-and-go trying to get on up to the expressway from Route 28. It's all jammed up due to that accident. Expressway southbound, O'Neill Tunnel out to Columbia Road, 5 minutes behind pace. You're slow from there to Freeport Street. Then 10-minute delays once you hit Granite Ave in Milton trying to get to the Braintree split. 93 northbound, 5 minutes of backup, 95 to 24. Same story on the southbound side from the Braintree split to Route 24. Looking at the ride now on 95, starting to see a little bit of traffic gathering. 93 down to Neponset Street is slow on the southbound side. And then you've got some traffic around that 495 junction. No issues on the northbound side, though. 24 southbound slow, 93 down to 139. Does appear to be an accident on the off-ramp from 24 onto 139. And as you make your way further down south, 495 down to 44 is 5 minutes behind pace. And we do see that accident still being worked on, that earlier vehicle fire there on 24 northbound. The right lane blocked right now at 495. You've got slow traffic extending up from 44. It's going to slow you down by just a few moments. But again, proceed with caution in that area. Active vehicle fire in the right lane on 24 northbound near 495. Look at the ride on 44. Growing traffic there as well now. Coming down the westbound side, you are slow for about 2 miles out from 105 and all the way down to the rotary from there. Once you get out past 495, Richmond Street to Church Street packed in fairly tight. Eastbound side not looking too bad. You got about a mile build up right around the 105 intersection. I'm Quinn Kelly. That is your traffic report here, 95.9 WATD. Right back into the music. We've got Stevie Nicks for you now.

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Bruno Mars, Risk It All here on 95.9 WATD. 3:49 here on the South Shore. Let's get back out to the roads. Getting you an updated look at the traffic report. 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All right, Route 3 southbound side, Braintree split on down to Derby Street. Still a little bit slow, about 5-minute delays there. Once you get past that, cruising right along, no other issues. And the northbound side, looking good the whole way through as well. Checking in on the ride on the expressway, northbound. You've still got that accident out there at the Braintree split. You've got about a 15-minute delay. It starts around Route 28 trying to get up onto the the expressway northbound, and you're slow until you get to that exit. And then from there, Braintree split to Morrissey Boulevard, still going to feature about 10 minutes of delays as well. The expressway southbound, coming out of the tunnel, 10 minutes backed up down to Columbia Road. Then you're slow from there to Freeport Street. 10-minute delays, Granite Ave to the Braintree split. Slow go of it throughout the expressway southbound. 93 northbound in Canton, about a 5-minute delay, 95 to 24. Same story on the southbound side from the Braintree split to Route 24. Checking in on the ride on 95. No issues northbound until you get right up near the on-ramp onto 93. Southbound side, you're slow 93 down to Neponset Street, and then some gathering traffic further down south, 140 to 152, tied up in Foxborough. 24 northbound looks good. Southbound side, 93 on down to Harrison Boulevard is slow. 5-minute delay over that stretch, and then another 5 on your drive from 495 down to 44. It does appear as though we've got that vehicle fire put out now on 24 northbound nearby the off-ramp to 495. There is still a little bit of a slowdown just as you approach, but that situation does appear to be under control at the moment. No issues in either direction on 495. And as we look at the ride on Route 44, the westbound side, very slow, beginning about a mile or two out from 105. From there down to the rotary is crawling along, and then once you get out past the rotary, 495 to Church Street, going to be really heavy as well. Eastbound side, not dealing with too much traffic at all at this hour. Everything looking good there.

0: I'm Quinn Kelly. That is your traffic report. Let's welcome back in our meteorologist, Josh Nichols, and take a look at the forecast this afternoon. Josh?
1: The trend should be our friend here across Greater Boston, the Metro South, and the South Shore in terms of seeing a little bit more in the way of sunshine. We do have some sunshine in Boston, but across southeastern Massachusetts and the South Shore, clouds are rolling in off of Massachusetts Bay, so it's a bit on the overcast side to start the afternoon. But again, we should see more in the way of clearing as the afternoon rolls along, the high temperature in the mid-60s, all of us seeing a northeasterly breeze. Coming up for tonight, clouds will be on the increase once again. Overnight low temperatures will be into the upper 40s. We'll see more clouds than sun for tomorrow. A northeasterly breeze will continue, and it might freshen some as well. The high temperature near 60. Look for some partial sunshine for Wednesday with that freshening northeast wind. Highs will be in the low 60s. Thursday's mostly cloudy with a gusty northeast wind developing. The high temperature near 60. For WATD, I'm meteorologist Josh Nichols.
0: Thanks so much, Josh. We're looking at 62 degrees outside of Broadcast House here in Marshfield. It is 3:53 on the South Shore. That's traffic and weather brought to you by Stewart Painting. Close up our 3 o'clock hour next. Take you into our 4 o'clock newscast on the way here at 95.9 WATD.
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0: That's right. Coming up tonight on Monday Night Talk, Kevin Tachi is going to be joined by State Representative David DeCoste, Tamisha Civil, District 2's governor, counselor, and candidate for re-election. Victoria Bond and Donald Sheehan from True Repertory Theater will also be stopping by, as well as Brendan Donovan, author of Happy Sad. That's all coming your way tonight on Monday Night Talk with Kevin Tachi. Don't miss it. It's on your way right out of the 6 o'clock news. We've got the 4 o'clock newscast coming up next. ABC National News, local news with Christine James on the way right here on 95.9 WATD.

0: emerged from his shelter only a few times, sniffed around, and then slipped back behind the foliage. People are still going, though, in hopes of catching even a glimpse.
1: 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I'm Michelle Franz in ABC News.
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5: 60 degrees outside our South Shore studios at 4:02. 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Good afternoon. I'm Christine James. Now here's what's happening. A man being charged with vandalizing Brockton District Court. 62-year-old Andrew Steele of Washington pleading not guilty to vandalism today. He was held on $5,000 cash bail and ordered to undergo a full evaluation at Bridgewater State Hospital. Plymouth County District Attorney Tim Cruz says that at about 2 this morning, Brockton police called to the courthouse for a person tagging the building. When officers arrived, they encountered the caller, later identified as Steele, who told him he spray-painted the courthouse in protest for personal reasons. Police say he spray-painted the words, "Lives harmed here," in multiple places on the building. Others located several spray paint cans. He was taken into custody without incident. The Marshfield Select Board getting an update on special town meeting articles when they meet tonight.
6: We have special town meeting coming up mid-October, and so we're getting just a quick sneak preview from Mr. Langell on what those look like. Probably one of the shortest special town meeting warrants that I've certainly seen. But he'll be going through that with us and giving us a preview of what's been submitted. And get to that.
5: The board's chair, Rick Smith, telling WATD News, town administrator Ted Lange will be before the board again for an update regarding the FOIA, or Freedom of Information Act, records access officer.
6: One of the challenges that we had during the midst of all of our transition with a new town administrator coming in and old one leaving and the new budget taking effect and everything else like that is that somehow in the middle of that got lost the need for FOIA SAO or RAO, I'm sorry, super RAO, which is a records access officer, and somehow it got confused, and the person who was doing it is no longer doing it, and so Mr. Langell's taken over. And we did ask him to take a look at making recommendations for how he would do it going forward in order to make sure that we don't miss the beat again. So I know he's been doing a good job on that and looking forward to getting an update from him.
5: Tonight's select board meeting begins at 5:30. That's at Marshfield Town Hall. Well, a huge decision coming down from the state's highest court with big ramifications for the town of Marshfield. WATD's Lori Kirby reports, while Marshfield lost the battle, the war may not be over against the MBTA Communities Act and its mandated zoning for more multifamily housing units.
7: Marshfield Town Council Robert Galvin was hoping for another outcome.
8: I think it's disappointing.
7: He sees a troubling pattern of state control dominating local decision-making.
8: I think this decision is a further erosion of local zoning authority and an affirmation that the state maintains a supervisory or supreme authority over zoning.
7: So now that Marshfield has lost in two courts, what's next?
8: Well, the options are to potentially refile, add additional detail, and claim unfunded mandate. The other option might be to watch what other communities do to the extent that there are any that continue to claim unfunded mandate.
7: But nowhere in the interview did he say give up the fight. Lori Kirby, WATD News.
5: Weymouth firefighters fought two separate house fires within hours this weekend. Sunday morning around 8:30, firefighters called to a house fire at 65 Mutton Lane. They rescued a trapped resident. When firefighters arrived, smoke was showing from the 2.5-story home and an occupant at the second floor window. Firefighters deployed a ground ladder and brought the victim to safety. The fire quickly brought under control. On Saturday night, a home at 53 Idlewild Boulevard heavily damaged by fire. Flames were showing when firefighters around 8:30 after calls were received for a house fire. A second alarm sounded, bringing firefighters from Quincy, Braintree, and Hingham to assist at the scene. That fire quickly knocked down. No one was injured. The rear and side of the home sustaining heavy damage. An adjacent home siding was damaged by the intense flames. The Red Cross was called to the scene to assist the displaced occupants. The cause of the fire is under investigation. And a Walpole man has been sentenced to 13 years in prison For conspiring to violate the anti-kickback statute, 36-year-old Dean Gilmore ordered to serve 18 months of supervised release after prison with a first-year home confinement. He must also pay restitution and forfeit $2.3 million. In January, Gilmore pleading guilty to one count of conspiracy to pay and receive kickbacks. Boston U.S. Attorney Leah Foley said Gilmore owned and managed two medical equipment companies, Jupiter Medical Associate and Granite Medical Associates. Through the companies, investigators say he illegally paid telemarketers who obtained medical information from Medicare recipients to prepare orders for various medical braces. The orders made it appear the devices were prescribed to the Medicare recipients. Over the course of his scheme, authorities say Gilmore submitted a total of about $6.5 million in kickback-tainted claims to Medicare. Medicare ultimately paid out approximately $2.3 million for those claims. We're going to check traffic with Quinn right after this from the Clean Team.
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5: 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Quinn.
10: Well, Christine, as we look out, not too crowded on the roadways, as you would expect on a Monday in this work-from-home age. Route 3, southbound side, Braintree split down to just about Route 18. You're a little bit slow. Really not too bad after that until you get down to Route 14. Just prior to, you've got a very short spurt of traffic in the construction area. Nothing beyond that. Everything looks good on Route 3 northbound as well. The expressway northbound clearing out early in your ride. The accident that we saw there just after the Braintree split has cleared away. Still some traffic getting onto the expressway northbound in the neighborhood of a 10-minute delay lingering there. You got about a 5-minute backup Adams Street to Morrissey Boulevard, and then past that you're cruising. Southbound side of the expressway, delays coming out of the tunnel down to Southampton Street. And then from Granite Ave to the Braintree split, you're looking at 10 minutes of backup in both sections. 93 northbound in Canton, 5 minutes delayed, 95 to 24. Same story on the southbound side from the Braintree split to Route 24 is backed up. And looking at the ride on 95, no issues northbound. Southbound slow, 93 to Neponset Street. And then you're tied up if you continue on into Foxborough from about that South Main Street, Mechanic Street area, all the way down to 152. Expect another 5 minutes of slow traffic throughout that stretch. 24 northbound looking good. Southbound side, 93 down to Harrison Boulevard is sluggish. You're pretty slow from 495 down to 44 as well. About 5 minutes extra drive time there. No issues in either direction on 495 and the ride on 44. Starting to clear up a little bit. You've got your usual traffic in both directions around that 105 intersection. Your heaviest stuff still seems to be on the westbound side. Once you get out past 495, making your way towards Church Street, you've got a couple miles there that are really going to move along slowly on your way out towards 24. I'm Quinn Kelly. That is your traffic report. Back to you, Christine.
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0: And taking a look at sports, Travion Henderson ran for a 39-yard touchdown in his season debut. Elijah Ponder added a 19-yard fumble recovery for a score, and the New England Patriots defense smothered Aaron Rodgers on the way to a 20-3 victory over the Pittsburgh Steelers. The Pats are in Jacksonville Sunday afternoon. They take on the Jaguars at 1 p.m. Griffin Jacks tossed 5 shutout innings, and the Tampa Bay Rays crept closer to the AL East title with a 5-1 victory over the Boston Red Sox Sunday. Despite the loss, the Red Sox later secured a playoff berth when the Houston Astros lost to the Atlanta Braves. The Red Sox, they host the Cleveland Guardians tomorrow night. That's at 6:45. And preseason action, the Bruins defeating the Washington Capitals yesterday 3-2. They continue preseason action tomorrow when they host the Flyers at 7 p.m. We have your latest forecast, and that's with Josh Nichols, brought to you by Downtown Waterfront District, the Plymouth Seafood Festival, coming Saturday, September 26th. 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
15: We enjoyed partial sunshine and a northeasterly breeze across eastern Massachusetts today, but today marks 88 years since the 1938 New England hurricane roared ashore Long Island and Connecticut. Hands down the most violent hurricane to strike the Northeast, with a peak wind gust calculated at Blue Hill Observatory to 186 miles per hour. Well, as we worked our way through this afternoon, we at least saw some partial sun. Temperatures inland made their way towards 70, and we were into the low 60s at some of our coastal extremities. Tonight brings increasing clouds, the overnight low temperature near 50. For tomorrow, we'll see clouds in the morning, sunshine, at least partially so in the afternoon, with a northeasterly wind. Highs will be into the low 60s. Get used to that northeast breeze, by the way. It's going to be with us for many days to come. For tomorrow night, just a few clouds, lows into the upper 40s, some partial sunshine Wednesday, highs into the low 60s. And Thursday offers up an increase in cloud cover, a freshening northeast breeze, your top temp near 60. Keeping an eye on the potential for a storm system offshore and to our south that may impact all of southern New England later into the weekend, into the weekend. For WATD, I'm meteorologist Josh Nichols.
0: And right now, just beautiful outside our South Shore studios, looking at 60 degrees out there, 4:15. That's local news. I'm Christine James, saying hello on a Monday to Quinn Kelly, right here on 95.9 WATD. Happy Monday.
10: Oh, a happy Monday indeed. How you doing, Christine?
0: Pretty good. Yourself?
10: Not too bad. Not too bad. Do you have a good weekend?
0: Yes. Yes. And you?
10: Not too bad. Not too bad. Mine is slightly restful, which is about all you can hope for.
0: Oh, mine was very
10: days.
0: Restful.
10: Oh, good. I'm
0: glad to
10: hear it.
0: But I didn't want to go, there she is, a sleepy old thing again.
10: No, that's all I'd like at this age, you know.
0: At this age, you just turned 30. You're a baby at this age. Restful. I'll see you at the Shady Rest.
10: Just leave me a reservation at Old Shady Groves, and I'll be good to go. There's nothing like not having plans. You know, it's great to have plans. Plans are wonderful, but sometimes Not having plans is the way to be.
16: I agree. And when you're always on a deadline, it's a nice break, isn't
10: it? It certainly is. You watched the Patriots game on Sunday?
16: Yes, it was good.
10: Yeah, it was good. Fun defensive game. I know some people, you know, high-flying offense is the way of the world these days. But I there's nothing like watching a team go out and just put on a good defensive showing.
16: I'm just glad they won.
10: I am too.

0: too. They needed it. Had to have it. I said, too, we were talking about this yesterday. There are a few guys that you can still enjoy hate watching, quite like Aaron Rodgers. And watching him just sail balls left and right and then berate his teammates for his own mistakes. It was just, it's great. It's always so nice to watch a guy like that fail. Wow.
1: Hey, how old is he now? Is he 40-ish?
0: Oh, I don't know. Old enough to have a horrid, horrid midlife crisis tattoo, though. I don't know if you noticed that little squid arm infinity.
1: Yeah, what is that?
0: It's horrendous. It's just so bad.
1: Maybe he just fell on something. Maybe it's not real.
0: Yeah, you know, I think he got on one of his ayahuasca trips or something. I don't know. He's 43, I think.
1: He's having a couple of midlife crises.
0: He's been all over
1: the map. He talks about
0: the
1: girlfriend. It's just, I don't know. Kind of weird.
0: You start dating into the Hollywood
1: pool. Is he a middle
0: school
1: kid?
0: What's that?
1: He's like a middle school kid.
0: He is. But this, I guess this happens to all of them. I mean, we could levy some criticisms against, you know, Tom Brady's midlife crisis era here, maybe more aptly. Yeah, I don't know. It's so funny. But this is the last year for him, and I feel like it's another one from that kind of old guard that's gone. And
1: bye-bye. That's okay.
0: I'll miss him. That's all right.
1: I get some new young good guys. Why not?
0: Yeah, we did. Did you watch the late game last night, the Sunday night game?
1: No.
0: No, another overtime game, another Patrick Mahomes win. He's back, and if we're not good this year, Christine, we're going to have to watch him be good again, and that's no good for anybody.
1: He's a tremendous athlete.
0: He is a tremendous athlete, unfortunately. All right, thanks, Christine.
1: Yeah.
0: We'll see you at 5.
1: Thank you.
0: All right, we got to get back out to the roads, get a check in on the traffic report starting here on Route 3. Where on the southbound side, you are just a little bit slow at your outset. Braintree split down to about Route 18 jammed up. Past that, everything looks good. No other issues coming down the southbound side. Northbound, you are free and clear the whole way through. The expressway northbound, you've got 10-minute delays from Adams Street to Morrissey Boulevard. It's a slow go early in your ride, and then things do open up. Just a little bit of traffic as you make your way into the O'Neill Tunnel. Southbound side, coming out of the tunnel, you're dealing with 10-minute delays down to Southampton Street, and another 10 minutes of backup from Granite Ave to the Braintree split. 93 northbound in Canton, also about 10 minutes behind pace, 95 to 24. Southbound side, you're looking at just a few minutes of backup from the Braintree split to Route 24, although that does appear to be increasing, starting to settle into some stop-and-go traffic there as well. We'll update you as necessary. Looking at the ride on 95, northbound side is A-OK. Southbound side, you're slow, 93 down into Ponset Street. Also facing a fair bit of traffic from that South Main Street, Mechanic Street area in Foxborough on down to 152. 5 to 10-minute delays there. 24 northbound looks good. Southbound side, 93 down to about, 93 down to really all the way down towards 27 is fairly slow. You'll have a couple of patches within there that you do open up, but it's going to be pretty consistently slow over that stretch in the neighborhood of a 5-minute delay, and then sluggish from 495 down to 140 as well. No issues in either direction on 495. 44 is clearing up at this hour. You've just got a little bit of traffic both directions in between the Rotary in Middleborough and 105. I'm Quinn Kelly. That is your traffic report. Let's get a check in on the forecast with our meteorologist Josh Nichols. Josh is standing by, and he's got an updated look at your weather. Josh?
2: Enjoy partial sunshine and a northeasterly breeze across eastern Massachusetts today, but today marks 88 years since the 1938 New England hurricane roared ashore Long Island and Connecticut. Hands down the most violent hurricane to strike the Northeast, with a peak wind gust calculated at Blue Hill Observatory to 186 miles per hour. Well, as we worked our way through this afternoon, we at least saw some partial sun. Temperatures inland made their way towards 70, and we were into the low 60s at some of our coastal extremities. Tonight brings increasing clouds, the overnight low temperature near 50. For tomorrow, we'll see clouds in the morning, sunshine, at least partially so in the afternoon. With a northeasterly wind, highs will be into low 60s. Get used to that northeast breeze, by the way. It's going to be with us for many days to come. For tomorrow night, just a few clouds, lows into the upper 40s. Some partial sunshine Wednesday, highs into the low 60s. And Thursday offers up an increase in cloud cover, a freshening northeast breeze, your top temp near 60. Keeping an eye on the potential for a storm system offshore and to our south that may impact all of southern New England later into the weekend, into the weekend. For WATD, I'm meteorologist Josh Nichols.
0: Thanks so much, Josh. 62 degrees and sun shining bright here on the South Shore. That is your traffic and weather for 22 on the South Shore, and we are back into the music coming up next here on 95.9 WATD.
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0: Quinn Kelly with you here, 95.9 WATD, the afternoon show rolling along 424. And the WATD text line is open to you, 781-837-4900. 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As we get back into the music, we've got the Stray Cats for you now here, 95.9 WATD. Coming up, we got a few coming off the request line. We've also got Vance Joy. We've got the Steve Miller Band. We've got Ed Sheeran all coming up this hour here on the South Shore's favorite radio station.

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We got Pat Benatar for you now. Get your check-in on the traffic report coming up in just a little bit.

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For the next 30 seconds, this station will conduct a test of the Massachusetts Emergency Alert System. 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
1: I'm Michelle Nisrela. I'm Paul's sister. We've been here since August 1979, and my brother, sisters, and I now proudly own and operate Nisrela's Farms of Marshfield. Right now, we've got this spectacular summer sale, lots of plants on sale for $1, along with vegetables. I know people have been coming in. It's been a very hot summer, as you know, and some people's flower gardens and outdoor spaces have taken a little bit of a beating, and they're using these flowers to spruce things up and to add bursts of color. We encourage people to fertilize their plants and their flowers on a regular basis, depending on obviously the type of flower and plant they are.
0: Michelle Nisrela, tell us, what are your hours at Nisrela's Farm of Marshfield?
1: So during the summertime, we're open Monday through Saturday from 9 a.m. to 5 p.m. and on Sundays from 9 a.m. to 2 p.m.
0: Nisrela's.com.
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3: 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Back out to the roads we go. Get you an updated look at the traffic report starting here on Route 3, southbound side. Braintree split on down to about Route 18 is slow. Once you get past that, no other issues heading further down south. And everything looks good heading back on the northbound side. The expressway northbound, got about a five-minute delay. Braintree split to... coming up to the Braintree split, I should say. You've got 5 minutes of backup as well from Adams Street to Morrissey Boulevard. The southbound side a little bit heavier. Delays coming out of the tunnel down to Southampton Street, ticking up near 10 minutes. 10 minutes of stop-and-go traffic from Granite Ave to the Braintree split as well. 93 northbound side, 5 minutes behind pace, 95 to 24. Same story on the southbound side from the Braintree split to Route 24. Looking at the ride on 95, no issues northbound. Southbound side, 93 down to Neponset Street, fairly heavy. Working through a good bit of congestion there. And then as you get down to that South Main Street, Mechanic Street area in Foxborough, you're going to be slow down to 152. 10 minutes worth of delays all told. 24 northbound looks good. Southbound side, sluggish from 93 down to Harrison Boulevard. And then as you make your way further down south, a little bit of traffic just as you approach 104. You're slow from there all the way down to 140. 5 minutes of backup in that stretch. No issues in either direction on 495 and 44. Looking like it's clearing out pretty well at this hour. A little bit of traffic in both directions, slowing you down in between the Rotary in Middleborough and 105. I'm Quinn Kelly. That is your traffic report here at 95.9 WATD. Let's jump back into the music for you. We've got Madonna queued up. And coming up, we've got the latest on the way from Ed Sheeran here on the South Shore's favorite radio station. 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

0: that cheering with Repeated here on 95.9 WATD. Quick Heli with you. We are coming towards the end of our 4 o'clock hour. Let's get back out to the roads and take an updated look at the traffic report. 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Kabillion's Car Care, right on 104 Mattakeesett Street in Pembroke. All right, let's see. Route 3, southbound side. You've got some traffic early in your ride. Braintree split down to Route 18, going to slow you down. Past that, everything looks good. No real issues moving further down south, and the northbound ride looks good the whole way through. The expressway northbound, you're working through a little bit of traffic from the Braintree split to Granite Ave. There is an accident at Granite Ave blocking the left lane, looking at 10-minute delays on your approach. The southbound side of things, coming out of the O'Neill Tunnel, about 5 minutes backed up down to Southampton Street, then another 10 from Granite Ave to the Braintree split. 93 northbound in Randolph, you're slow. 28 to the Braintree split. Southbound side from the split to Route 24, also backed up, about a 5 minute delay there. Stop and go over that stretch. Looking at the ride on 93, or I'm sorry, on elsewhere on 93, 95 to 24, also dealing with 5 minute delays. 95 northbound looks good, southbound side slow. 93 to Neponset Street. Past that, you've got heavy traffic setting in around South Main Street, Mechanic Street. There is an accident just prior to 495 that is contributing to that backup. You're looking at about 20 minute delays from South Main Street, Mechanic Street to get past 495 down towards 152. 24 northbound looks good, southbound side slow. 93 down to the Horse Bridge, and then a little bit of traffic out there just past 139 as well. You're slow from 495 to 140 in the neighborhood of 5 minute delays over that latter stretch. No issues on 495. As we look at the ride on Route 44, just a little bit of traffic surrounding that 105 intersection, both directions slow on approach, but largely you are moving right along. I'm Quinn Kelly. That is your traffic report. Let's check back in with meteorologist Josh Nichols and take an updated look at the forecast. Josh?
1: We enjoy partial sunshine and a northeasterly breeze across eastern Massachusetts today, but today marks 88 years since the 1938 New England hurricane roared ashore Long Island and Connecticut. Hands down the most violent hurricane to strike the Northeast, with a peak wind gust calculated at Blue Hill Observatory to 186 miles per hour. Well, as we worked our way through this afternoon, we at least saw some partial sun. Temperatures inland made their way towards 70, and we were into the low 60s at some of our coastal extremities. Tonight brings increasing clouds, the overnight low temperature near 50. For tomorrow, we'll see clouds in the morning, sunshine, at least partially so in the afternoon. With a northeasterly wind, highs will be into the low 60s. Get used to that northeast breeze, by the way. It's going to be with us for many days to come. For tomorrow night, just a few clouds, lows into the upper 40s. Some partial sunshine Wednesday, highs into the low 60s. And Thursday offers up an increase in cloud cover, a freshening northeast breeze, your top temp near 60. Keeping an eye on the potential for a storm system offshore and to our south that may impact all of southern New England later into the weekend, into the weekend. For WATD, I'm meteorologist Josh Nichols.
0: Thanks so much, Josh. We're looking at 62 degrees outside a broadcast house here in Marshfield. 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
7: That's right, Monday Night Talk coming out of the 6 o'clock news tonight. And Kevin's got a loaded program featuring State Representative David DeCoste, Tamisha Civil, District 2 Governor's Council and Counselor, I should say, and candidate for re-election, as well as Victoria Bond and Donald Sheehan with two True Repertory Theater, and Brendan Donovan, author of Happy Sad. That's all coming up tonight on Monday Night Talk with Kevin Tarchi. That'll be right here on 95.9 WATD right out of the 6 o'clock news. I've got you until then. We've got our 5 o'clock newscast coming up in just a few moments. We'll have the latest headlines in the ABC National News. We've also got local news with Christine James on the way, getting you updated on everything going on here on the South Shore, everything that you need to know. Closing out our 4 o'clock hour with the Cranberries here. 781-837-4900 is the WATD text line. 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
1: ABC News, I'm Michelle Franzen. The FAA says crews shut down parts of the Northeast airspace to make repairs to air traffic control systems in Philadelphia and Newark. Flights grounded earlier at major airports in that area after an equipment issue.
2: The Federal Aviation Administrator says it all started with a blown circuit at a Philadelphia air traffic control facility. Soon after, aviation officials discovered the redundant backup line had been cut at a construction site in New Jersey. Earlier, the FAA paused flights into Philadelphia International Airport in Pennsylvania, as well as Teterboro and Newark Liberty International Airport in New Jersey due to the issue.
1: ABC's Mike Dubusky. President Trump in New York City this hour, ahead of tomorrow's speech at the UN General Assembly. He's meeting with New York's Mayor Zoran Mondami. But Pennsylvania's measles outbreak on the rise. The state health department showing 25 new confirmed measles cases since Friday. There are now 792 measles illnesses confirmed across 39 counties. This is ABC News. Three major news outlets are taking legal action after President Trump banned them from the White House, saying it's a direct assault on the First Amendment.
3: The president this morning was doubling down on his position on this. He wrote in a social media post that this is not an assault on the free press, as he puts it, but, quote, an assault on the fake news, similar to what he had said on Friday when he insisted that these outlets needed to be banned from the White House because of their content. He said that their reports were too negative, and if they just were more positive, then he would reconsider this.
1: ABC's Karen Travers. California police in Santa Monica tell ABC News the death of Cindy Crawford and Randy Gerber's son, Presley Gerber, is being investigated as an overdose. Authorities say there were no signs of foul play and Gerber was at a high-end rehab center. The family has asked for privacy during this time. I'm Michelle Franzen, ABC News.
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4: 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Cross Insurance, the ones to call for all your insurance needs. Good afternoon. I'm Christine James. Now here's what's happening. A huge decision coming down from the state's highest court with big ramifications for the town of Marshfield. WATD's Lori Kirby reports, while Marshfield lost the battle, the war may not be over against the MBTA Communities Act and its mandated zoning for more multifamily housing units.
6: Marshfield Town Council Robert Galvin was hoping for another outcome.
7: I think it's disappointing.
6: He sees a troubling pattern of state control dominating local decision-making.
7: I think this decision is a further erosion of local zoning authority and an affirmation that the state maintains a supervisory or supreme authority over zoning.
6: So now that Marshfield has lost in two courts, what's next?
7: Well, the options are to potentially refile, add additional detail, and claim unfunded mandate. The other option might be to watch what other communities do to the extent that there are any that continue to claim unfunded mandate.
6: But nowhere in the interview did he say give up the fight. Lori Kirby, WATD News.
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4: 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His boys do a good job. Call 1-888-64-TINYS. Well, also in Marshfield, town administrator expectations among the topics of discussion when the Marshfield Select Board meets tonight, as the board's chair, Rick Smith, explains.
5: That's the most important item on the agenda tonight, for sure. And you know, we've been finalizing those expectations and working on this for probably a good month now. And tonight we are expected to finally take a vote. The reason why this is important, of course, is that the expectations is pretty much our list of goals for the town and things that we're asking Mr. Langell to focus his time and energy on in his first year here. So, I mean, obviously, as you can imagine, finance continues to be number one. And Mr. Langell's already hard at work in preparing a five-year forecast for our joint meeting with the school committee that's happening next Monday, September 28th. And we fully anticipate that it's going to be a pretty challenging forecast in terms of the decisions that it will highlight that are going to need to come over the next several months regarding further financial restructuring. But we're fully ready and we're focused on it. And then other town priorities that Ted is going to focus on include communication standards and different things that we can do to start rebuilding a public trust and relationship building across with our different boards. You know, we have a significant amount of challenges coming up in the months ahead, but the only way that we're going to be able to get there is tackle them with a lot of trust and teamwork. But other than that, we have some normal business tonight, but like I said, town administrator expectations and the goals for the next year are certainly the most important. So we're hoping to move forward tonight.
4: And tonight's select board meeting begins at 5:30, and that is at Marshfield Town Hall. Well, a man is being charged with vandalizing Brockton District Court. 62-year-old Andrew Steele of Washington pleading not guilty to vandalism today. He was held on $5,000 cash bail in order to undergo a full evaluation at Bridgewater State Hospital. Plymouth County DA Tim Cruz says that about 2 this morning, Brockton police called to the courthouse for a person tagging the building. When officers arrived, they encountered the caller, later identified as Steele, who told them he spray-painted the courthouse in protest for personal reasons. Police say he spray-painted the words, "Lives harmed here," in multiple places on the building. Officers located several spray paint cans. He was taken into custody, and that was without incident. Meanwhile, Weymouth firefighters fighting 2 separate house fires within hours this week. Sunday morning, around 8:30, they were called to a home at 65 Mutton Lane. They rescued a trapped resident. When firefighters arrived, smoke was showing from the 2.5-story home and an occupant at the second-floor window. Firefighters deployed a ground ladder and brought the victim to safety. That fire quickly brought under control. Saturday night, a home at 53 Idlewell Boulevard, heavily damaged by fire. Flames were showing when firefighters arrived around 8:30 after calls were received for the fire. A second alarm sounded, bringing firefighters from Quincy, Braintree, and Hingham to assist at the scene. That fire knocked down quickly. No one was injured. A rear and a side of the home sustaining heavy damage. Caused both fires under investigation. We've got traffic. We've got Quinn Kelly right after this.
9: Just last summer, Joe Weatherby took his son, Joe Jr., on his first deep sea fishing trip. The water was beautiful after a red sky night, and Joe had broke out his fisherman's hat with every lucky bobble he had. All signs pointed to a big day for the Weatherbys. And wouldn't you know it, after just an hour out on the ocean, Joe Jr. caught the big one, a real whopper of a fish, a 4-foot, 50-pound Boston hake. It took all of Joe Jr.'s might to reel it in, but he sure made Dad proud. Back on the dock, Joe Sr. beamed with pride as his son posed for a picture with his catch. But as it turned out, that old hake had a little fight left in him. The fish wriggled free from Joe Jr.'s grasp, flew through the air, and landed right on the harbor master's SUV, smashing through the windshield. How's that for the one that got away?
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4: And at 5:09 here on 95.9, time for another check of traffic on this beautiful Monday. Let's check in now with Quinn Kelly. What's happening on the roadways, Quinn?
11: Well, Christine, we start here on Route 3 southbound, where you're seeing a little bit of traffic still lingering out there from the Braintree split down to about Route 18 in Weymouth. Once you get past that, though, everything looks good. No other issues moving further down south, and the ride on the northbound side is free and clear throughout its entirety. Looking at the ride on the expressway northbound, You've got an accident out there blocking the left lane at Granite Ave in Milton. You've got stop-and-go traffic really from the Braintree split all the way up to that accident in the neighborhood of a 10 to 15-minute delay right now. On the southbound side of things, coming out of the tunnel, you'll face 5 minutes of backup down to Southampton Street. Then an unencumbered patch until you get down to Granite Ave in Milton. You got 5 minute delays from there to the Braintree split. Looking at the ride on 93, northbound slow, 95 to Ponkapog Trail, and then about a 5 minute delay from 28 to the Braintree split. You're slow on the southbound side as well from the Braintree split to Route 24. Looking over at the ride on 95, no issues northbound. Southbound, though, slow, 93 to Neponset Street. You've got an accident just prior to 495 in Mansfield that's causing backup, stretching back to the South Main Street, Mechanic Street area. Going to be 10 minutes to get through that stretch. And looking at the ride on 24, no issues northbound. Southbound, slow, 93 to the Horse Bridge. 495 down to 140 jammed up. And the ride on Route 44 is clearing out. Both directions looking good everywhere but that 105 intersection. No issues in either direction on 495. I'm Quinn Kelly. That is your traffic report. Back to you, Christine.
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12: And taking a look at sports, Trevion Henderson ran for a 39-yard touchdown in his season debut. Elijah Ponder added a 19-yard fumble recovery for a score, and the New England Patriots defense smothered Aaron Rodgers on the way to a 20-3 victory over the Pittsburgh Steelers. Patriots, they're going to be in Jacksonville Sunday afternoon taking on the Jaguars at 1 p.m. Meanwhile, the Red Sox host the Cleveland Guardians tomorrow night at 6:45. And yes, they did secure a playoff berth when the Houston Astros lost to the Atlanta Braves. So we'll be following all those stories. Let's check the latest forecast. Let's check in with Josh Nichols.
14: Tonight, the last night of astronomical summer here across Greater Boston, the Metro South, and the South Shore, and for just about everybody in the Northern Hemisphere. Fall begins at 8.05 p.m. tomorrow night, and so enjoy what we have while we have it. Clouds will be on the increase here for tonight, but it will be on the cool side, certainly feeling like fall. Overnight low temperatures will be close to 50. For tomorrow, we'll see clouds in the morning, some sunshine for the afternoon, at least partially so. A northeasterly breeze will prevail. By the way, get used to that northeast wind. It's going to be with us for several days to come. High temperatures will be into the low 60s for tomorrow afternoon. For tomorrow night, it's partly starlit. Lows in the upper 40s to near 50. We'll look for a blend of clouds and sun for Wednesday. Highs will be into the low 60s with that northeast breeze, fresh at times. Thursday offers up increasing clouds, the high near 60. And then I'm keeping an eye on a storm system offshore and to our south that may impact all of southern New England with rain and wind the end of the week and into the weekend. For WATD, I'm meteorologist Josh Nichols.
12: And right now looking at 60 degrees, just beautiful outside our South Shore studio. Sending it back to Quinn Kelly right here at 95.9 WATD.
11: Forgive me if I've asked you this, Christine, but are you a Costco shopper?
12: I've never been at
11: Costco.
12: Never
11: been. Well, wow.
12: No.
11: Have you? You a BJ shop?
12: I used to, but I think I'd mentioned that I didn't need 19 boxes
11: That's right.
12: of cornflakes. And now
11: right.
12: you can get the giant. And I loved the gigantic toilet papers and paper towels. You always
11: oh,
12: see
11: yes.
12: people walking around with them. And now you can get those at the regular store.
11: Well, that's the thing.
12: Because I found out I went there and I spent so much money mm-hmm. and got so much stuff and I really didn't use it all.
11: Yeah. And
12: it's easy to do.
11: It is very easy to do. It's easy now just in the grocery store to go in and I just.
12: They're competitive with them and a lot of stuff.
11: They certainly are. And then on top of that, on the other side of things, it's very easy to go in there and spend through the nose and not even
12: right.
11: realize it's happening.
12: However, I know from people that go to Costco, to them, it is the promised land. The Kirkland stuff, the Costco meat, it's like a cult.
11: It is. The Costco meat is a big thing. People are very on this. I've had this conversation with people. I think some products are great at Costco and some are great at BJ's as far as like the Kirkland and then, what is it, Wellesley Farms, I think is the BJ's brand, I believe. Like some of them do different things very well and others not so very much. I was asking because they've I know the food, not only the experience of Costco is a big kind of cultish following, but the food court is as well. That $1.99, I think it is, hot dog and a soda that their CEO refuses to move the price on. He's going to bring us back to the promised land, Christine.
12: You know, it's great, but here's the deal. I don't want to spend that much time grocery shopping. So I split my grocery shopping, I'm sure this is riveting for those of you listening, between Roach Brothers, because it's right here, and I like what they have, and Big Y at Queen Anne's Corner.
11: Okay.
12: That's pretty much it.
11: I like that.
12: That's it. And occasionally Market Basket in Hanover.
11: Never Trader Joe's.
12: Oh, Trader Joe's, too. But that's like a little specialty thing, because that's right near the market. Yeah, because they got things that I really like that they don't have at the other store. That's more of a specialty thing.
11: They
12: carry the Sugar Bee apples, which are my favorites.
11: Oh, okay.
12: And they're hard to find. But Trader Joe's has them.
11: I think it's our good friend Matt in Pembroke that brings them in. Have you had
12: The Mootsie, the one that's sized like a mini pumpkin.
11: Yes. They're so big. I mean, that's you know,
12: like
11: two apples
12: weapon.
11: In one.
12: You could carve it like a mini jack-o'-lantern.
11: Dan's had the penchant for coming in here every now and again and throwing some stuff at
12: me. He throws things.
11: We've got to call somebody about that, I think. But so I got to stay away from him when the Mootsie apples come in, because that's heavy artillery and I can't be getting shelled by that.
12: That's okay.
11: I Trader Joe's, though, I was having this conversation actually, I think, with Dan, that I try to not be a slave to, you know, brand name stuff. But it is a little bit of a pacifier, and I'm a baby. You know, to go in somewhere that just has none of, you know, the stuff, you know. The Trader Joe's, I've been, you know, the one that I'll go to is the one in Hanover here, up in Hanover Crossing. And I don't know, it's just, the vibes are almost too good in there, Christine. Everybody's a little
12: place.
11: Bit happy.
12: It's a good place to people watch, too.
11: It is. But
12: very exciting. I feel like I'm in Malibu
11: simulation.
12: Or something.
11: In Malibu?
12: You know, because they're wearing like these very casual, you know, $400 natural fiber shirts.
11: Yeah, it's very hot to trot.
12: I know. And talking about some very important grains.
11: Yes, that's right. But I will say, I had a very lovely interaction with a few people in there my last stop. But I don't know. I like to
12: see. They're helpful. They're friendly. I like it.
11: Yeah, they are.
12: Want to return the muffin that had three screws in it?
11: No.
12: Yeah.
11: Three screws and a muffin?
12: Three screws and a muffin top.
11: Oh, get out.
12: No, I'm not making it up.
11: How did you bite into
12: yes,
11: it?
12: Yes, I did. And I didn't break anything. So anyway, I'll save that for another day.
11: I'm going to have to hear that. That might have
12: Living
11: been actually Bill Voss's, his favorite thing, if you've ever heard, to call kids on our WATD broadcast is a stud muffin. So it's nice to see. They're real.
12: Yeah.
11: You had a stud muffin from Trader
12: Three
11: Joe's.
12: Three of them. I'll show you the picture I saved.
11: You'll
12: it.
11: Have to. That's
12: the
11: incredible.
12: The little pieces I picked out of
11: what
12: the top of it.
11: What are you still doing working here?
12: I know.
11: You got a muffin with three screws in it. You should have fat cat kind of money in
12: I know.
11: That lawsuit.
12: I'm sorry.
11: Unbelievable.
12: I'm sure I'll get a call after this newscast.
11: All right.

0: Well, thanks, Christine. Thank you. I'll let you go take the call. We got to get back out to the roads in just a moment here. We'll get you an updated look at the traffic report. What I do want to remind you, 781-837-4900. The WATD text line is open to you as we head down the home stretch here. Final hour together. Going to continue through some, for lack of a better word, wonky scheduling this week. Audrey Constant will be out, so we've got John Shea going to take you through most of the midday with you tomorrow. I'll have a short spurt in there as well, and then I'll be back in the afternoon show as regularly scheduled the rest of the week. We've got our good friend Kathy D maybe making an appearance towards the back half of the week, so we're piecing it together, but after 6 hours of me today, you'll be relieved to know it won't be quite so much tomorrow. 781-837-4900, WATD text line, sponsored by AutoShine Auto Body in Abington and Braintree. Feel free to give me a ring, though, just if you want to let me know. All right, 6 hours, that's enough, Gwen. All right, let's do it. Let's get back out to the roads, get a check-in on the traffic report here, starting on Route 3 southbound side, where you're working through just a little bit of traffic early in your ride. Braintree split down to Route 18 jammed up, and then you've got about a 5-minute delay further down south. 3A in Kingston to 44 is fairly heavy at the moment. That just kind of cropping up at this hour. No issues coming back on the northbound side of things. Looking good the whole way through. Just a 5-minute delay now on the expressway northbound as you make your approach to Granite Ave, where there is an accident in Milton blocking the left lane. Traffic beginning around Adams Street. Expressway southbound, 5-minute delays coming out of the tunnel down to Southampton Street, and then 10 minutes of backup from Granite Ave to the Braintree split. Looking at the ride now on 93, northbound side from 95 to Ponkapog Trail is slow. A few extra minutes on your drive, 28 to the Braintree split. Southbound side from the split to Route 24, also dealing with a couple minutes of backup. No issues northbound on 95. Southbound side, though, 93 down in Neponset Street is slow. And then from South Main Street, Mechanic Street area down just past 495, you're dealing with about 10 minutes of traffic. Still working to get that accident cleared away just prior to 495 in Mansfield. No issues northbound on 24. Southbound side slow, 93 to the Horse Bridge. And then you're cruising all the way down to 495. A little bit of a slowdown from there to 140. Not going to be more than 5 minutes added to your drive time. No issues in either direction on 495. 44 eastbound looks A-OK. South, westbound side, though, getting pretty heavy now. 3 miles of backup extending off of the 105 intersection as that is filling back in again. I'm Quinn Kelly. That is your traffic report. Let's bring in our meteorologist, Josh Nichols, and take another run through the forecast. Josh?
1: Tonight, the last night of astronomical summer here across Greater Boston, the Metro South and the South Shore, and for just about everybody in the Northern Hemisphere. Fall begins at 8:05 p.m. tomorrow night, and so enjoy what we have while we have it. Clouds will be on the increase here for tonight, but it will be on the cool side, certainly feeling like fall. Overnight low temperatures will be close to 50. For tomorrow, we'll see clouds in the morning, some sunshine for the afternoon, at least partially so. A northeasterly breeze will prevail. By the way, get used to that northeast wind. It's going to be with us for several days to come. High temperatures will be into the low 60s for tomorrow afternoon. For tomorrow night, it's partly starlit. Lows in the upper 40s to near 50. We'll look for a blend of clouds and sun for Wednesday. Highs will be into the low 60s with that northeast breeze, fresh at times. Thursday offers up increasing clouds, the high near 60. And then I'm keeping an eye on a storm system offshore and to our south that may impact all of southern New England with rain and wind the end of the week and into the weekend. For WATD, I'm meteorologist Josh Nichols.
0: Thanks so much, Josh. We're looking at 62 degrees outside a broadcast house here in Marshfield, 522 on the South Shore. That's your traffic and weather. We're back into the music. We've got Steve Winwood and more coming up, 95.9 WATD.
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0: Honey, you're not going to believe this.
1: What now?
0: The car got dinged again. I was pulling out of the parking garage, and I didn't see that last pylon. I barely clipped it.
1: Oh, unreal. That car was so nice when we first got it, and now it's an eyesore. Every time we look at it, there's a dent here, a scratch there.
0: You're right. Remember how excited we were when we bought it? I guess that's just life, though. Still, it would be nice to turn back the clock on this thing.
1: Yeah, it's like we need a time machine for the car. Whoa! Where did you come from? How'd you get in our kitchen?
2: Relax, I'm from the future.
0: The future?
2: That's right. And in exactly 2 minutes, you're going to hear a radio commercial for Lucchetti's Complete Auto Center. And after you hear it, you'll bring your car there, they'll fix the dents, repair the scratches, and make it look like it just rolled off the showroom floor.
0: So you're saying Lucchetti's is basically a time machine for cars?
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0: The what truck?
1: 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Lucchetti's it is, honey. Let's go.
0: Just try to keep it under 88 miles per hour on the way there, huh?
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7: We're Kelly with you here, 95.9 WATD. We're going to get back out to the roads and get an updated look at the traffic report. Starting here on Route 3, southbound side, where we are looking at a fair bit of buildup. Braintree split just down to about Route 18. Does appear to be easing up just a few minutes added to your drive time over that stretch. Nothing beyond that. Everything looks good headed down south, and no issues on the northbound ride. Looking at the ride on the expressway, northbound. Still just a couple minutes delay from Adams Street to Granite Ave, where the left lane is still blocked, but they are in the process of clearing away that accident. Looks like they are just about ready to get it back open, all lanes of travel. The expressway southbound, much heavier at this hour. O'Neill Tunnel down to Southampton Street, dealing with about a 10-minute ride. Stop and go from Granite Ave to the Braintree split as well, 10 minutes delayed there. 93 northbound in Canton, you're slow, 95 to 24, and sluggish in Randolph from 28 to the Braintree split. You got a 5-minute delay on the southbound side from the split to Route 24. No issues northbound at the moment on 95. Southbound, though, 93 to Neponset Street tied up, and then still working through about 10-minute delays from that South Main Street, Mechanic Street area on down to 152. 24 northbound looks good. Southbound side, 93 to the Horse Bridge is sluggish. You've got a few minutes lingering out there, 495 down to about 44. And the ride on Route 44 all cleared out on the eastbound side. Westbound, though, the stretch from 58 in Carver down to 105 in Middleborough is fairly heavy at this hour. Good bit of traffic in through that stretch. Once you get through the 105 intersection, you are cruising along. I'm Quinn Kelly. That is your traffic report here, 95.9 WATD. We're going to jump back into the music for you as we've got Eric Carmen for you now. Coming up, we've got the latest from Taylor Swift here on 95.9 WATD.

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0: That's Taylor Swift, I Knew It, I Knew You. Wasn't she proud of her husband last night? That video going viral of Taylor Swift up in the Lux Box at Arrowhead Stadium pointing to her brand new shiny ring saying, "That's my husband," as Travis Kelce and the Chiefs pulled off the overtime victory over Indianapolis. I do kind of love she's still going to the games, I must admit. I wasn't in for all the Travis and Kelce. I don't want to call it not drama, but that whole story just disinteresting. But good for her for still coming out to the games. Can appreciate that. It is 5:49 here on the South Shore. We got to get back out to the roads and get you an updated look at the traffic report. It's brought to you by Cape Cod 5, passionate about supporting the financial wellness of individuals, families, and businesses across southeastern Mass. Visit their new location on Commerce Way in Plymouth today. All right, we begin here, Route 3 southbound side, where traffic is continuing to ease up. You're still slow from the Braintree split almost all the way down to Route 18. Past that, no other issues. And the northbound side of things, you've just got a minor patch of slowdown just after Derby Street, but really nothing adding too much drive time to your ride. The expressway northbound, Braintree split to Adams Street is slow. Past that, you look good until you get into East Milton Square, and then from there, all the way up to as you get further up the ride from East Milton Square to about Morrissey Boulevard, you've got some minor slowdowns in there as well. Expressway southbound, you've got 5-minute delays from the O'Neill Tunnel to Southampton Street. 10 minutes of backup Granite Ave down to the Braintree split. All right, let's jump over to 93. Northbound side, not too bad right now. A couple minutes delayed, 95 to 24, and then slow from 28 to the Braintree split. From the split to Route 24 on the southbound side, minor delays as well. Looking at the ride on 95, no issues northbound, save for that last half mile or so stretch leading up to the split. Onto 93. Southbound side, from 93 down to Neponset Street is slow in Canton, and then that South Main Street, Mechanic Street area down to just past 495. Going to deal with about 5-minute delays there. No issues in either direction on 495. 24 is clearing out as well. You've just got traffic from 93 to the Horse Bridge on the southbound side. No issues at all on the northbound side. And 44 thinning. You've got about a mile back up on the westbound side coming down towards 105. That's really all you'll have to deal with. I'm Quinn Kelly. That is your traffic report. Let's bring in our meteorologist, Josh Nichols, and take one more look at the forecast. Josh?
1: Tonight, the last night of astronomical summer here across Greater Boston, the Metro South, and the South Shore, and for just about everybody in the Northern Hemisphere. Fall begins at 8:05 p.m. tomorrow night, and so enjoy what we have while we have it. Clouds will be on the increase here for tonight, but it will be on the cool side, certainly feeling like fall. Overnight low temperatures will be close to 50. For tomorrow, we'll see clouds in the morning, some sunshine for the afternoon, at least partially so. A northeasterly breeze will prevail. By the way, get used to that northeast wind. It's going to be with us for several days to come. High temperatures will be into the low 60s for tomorrow afternoon. For tomorrow night, it's partly starlit. Lows in the upper 40s to near 50. We'll look for a blend of clouds and sun for Wednesday. Highs will be into the low 60s with that northeast breeze, fresh at times. Thursday offers up increasing clouds, the high near 60. And then I'm keeping an eye on a storm system offshore and to our south that may impact all of southern New England with rain and wind the end of the week and into the weekend. For WATD, I'm meteorologist Josh Nichols.
0: Thanks so much, Josh. That is 61 degrees outside of Broadcast House here in Marshfield. That's your traffic and weather. 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It is 5:53 here on the South Shore. When we return, we're wrapping things up on the afternoon show with Quinn Kelly. We'll take you into our 6 o'clock newscast next here on 95.9 WATD.

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5: Quinn Kelly with you here at 95.9 at WATD, saying goodbye after a long day here on a Monday. Coming back in, first Patriots victory Monday of the fall. Hopefully many more to come. We thank you for being with us all afternoon. We've got the 6 o'clock newscast coming up next. ABC National News, followed by the local news with Christine James. She'll get you squared away with everything going on here on the South Shore. Everything that you need to know. And I'll see you right back here tomorrow at 3 o'clock. Until then, have a wonderful day, folks.

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1: ABC News, I'm Michelle Franzen. President Trump in New York City ahead of his speech tomorrow at the UN General Assembly. He met with New York City's Mayor Zoran Mamdani. The mayor says their meeting focused on ways to lower costs from housing and fuel to consumer goods.
2: Each time the president and I speak, it is about the same topics. How to improve the lives of New Yorkers and how to use the power of government to take on the cost of living crisis, to grow our economy, and to build a better, stronger New York.
1: The war with Iran weighing on oil prices and pushing diesel prices to record highs. And gas prices are also topping $5 a gallon in many states. Hundreds of cancellations at airports nationwide after equipment outages forced ground stops at two major hubs, Newark Liberty International and Philadelphia International. The FAA says crews discovered the backup system was also cut by a construction crew working on a project. Officials say it could take hours more to fix. This is ABC News. Princess Diana's younger brother, Charles Spencer, speaking out about details of his new book, due out tomorrow. ABC's Maggie Rooley has more.
3: Earl Spencer, the younger brother of the late Princess Diana, opening up to us at his family home of Althorp about his poignant memoir, Swan Song, Diana, My Sister.
4: One of the things with being a little brother is you think, oh, she's going to be okay. And then realizing that she really wasn't. Now I realize, you know, she was stuck in a gilded cage and she wanted the world to know it wasn't okay in there. And I didn't fully understand, actually, how very difficult things were for her at times.
3: Spencer telling us he wanted to write this book ahead of the 30th anniversary of Diana's death.
1: The 30th anniversary is next year. Charles Spencer says his book is not meant to target the palace, but set the record straight. Severe storms impacting millions of Americans in Cincinnati, Pittsburgh, and West Virginia, and parts of the Southwest facing a new threat of flash floods. Michelle Franz in ABC News.
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7: 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Good evening. I'm Christine James. Now here's what's happening. Lawyers for Lindsey Clancy are asking a judge to investigate in the conduct of the lone juror who wanted to convict her of murder in the deaths of her three children. A motion filed Friday but made public today asked the court to question the juror about his alleged use of a cell phone during deliberations, his truthfulness on a questionnaire that prospective jurors filled out before the trial began, and his truthfulness when jurors were questioned by the judge. Plymouth Superior Court Judge William Sullivan declaring a mistrial after the jury insisted it couldn't reach a unanimous verdict despite days of trying. A spokesperson for the Plymouth County DA did not respond to an email seeking comment on the motions. Clancy accused of killing her three children in her Duxbury home in 2020.

0: 23. Her defense claims she was suffering from postpartum psychosis and over-medicated at the time of the murders. Prosecutors say Clancy knew what she was doing and planned those murders. More news after this.
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0: 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A huge decision coming down from the state's highest court with big ramifications for the town of Marshfield. WATD's Lori Kirby reports, while Marshfield lost the battle, the war may not be over against the MBTA Communities Act and its mandated zoning for more multifamily housing units.
2: Marshfield Town Council Robert Galvin was hoping for another outcome.
3: I think it's disappointing.
2: He sees a troubling pattern of state control dominating local decision making.
3: I think this decision is a further erosion of local zoning authority and an affirmation that the state maintains a supervisory or supreme authority over zoning.
2: So now that Marshfield has lost in two courts, what's next?
3: Well, the options are to potentially refile, add additional detail, and claim unfunded mandate. The other option might be to watch what other communities do to the extent that there are any that continue to claim unfunded mandate.
2: But nowhere in the interview did he say give up the fight. Lori Kirby, WATD News.
0: A man is being charged with vandalizing Brockton District Court. 62-year-old Andrew Steele of Washington pleading not guilty to vandalism today. He was held on $5,000 cash bail and ordered to undergo a full evaluation at Bridgewater State Hospital. Plymouth County District Attorney Tim Cruz says that about 2 this morning, Brockton police called to the courthouse for a person tagging the building. When officers arrived, they encountered the caller, later identified as Steele, who told them he spray-painted the courthouse to protest for personal reasons. Police say he spray-painted the words "Lives Harmed Here" in multiple places on the building. Officers located several spray paint cans. He was taken into custody without incident. Marshfield Select Board meeting tonight. They're getting an update on a few things, including the FOIA, or for looking for public information records access officer. Here's Rick Smith talking a little bit about it.
4: One of the challenges that we had during the midst of all of our transition with a new town administrator coming in and old one leaving and the new budget taking effect and everything else like that is that somehow in the middle of that got lost the need for FOIA SAO, or RAO, I'm sorry, super RAO, which is a records access officer. And somehow it got confused, and the person who was doing it is no longer doing it. And so Mr. Langell's taken over, and we did ask him to take a look at making recommendations for how he would do it going forward in order to make sure that we don't miss a beat again. So I know he's been doing a good job on that and looking forward to get an update from him.
0: And FOIA standing for the Freedom of Information Act. Meanwhile, the board tonight also getting an update about special town meeting articles.
4: We have special town meeting coming up mid-October, and so we're getting just a quick sneak preview from Mr. Langell on what those look like. Probably one of the shortest special town meeting warrants that I've certainly seen. But he'll be going through that with us and giving us a preview of what's been submitted and get to that.
0: And, of course, that's Rick Smith, and that meeting started as we speak. We'll be back. We're going to check in with Dave Tinling at the latest with traffic right after this.
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0: 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What's going on out there?
6: All right, thanks, Christine. Well, out in Milton, on the expressway northbound between East Milton Square and exit 13B to Morrissey Boulevard northbound, we got some stop-and-go traffic in that area. It'll take you about 11 minutes to travel through there. On the expressway southbound between the O'Neill Tunnel and exit 15A to Southampton Street, some stop-and-go traffic that'll take you about 5 minutes to get through. In Quincy, we've got some slow traffic also on the expressway southbound between exit 9, that's Bryan Avenue, and the Braintree Split. Slow traffic in Braintree on I-93 southbound between the Braintree Split and Route 24. Take you about 6 minutes to travel through there. And over in the Mansfield area on Route 495 northbound, that's on the off-ramp to southbound exit 33 to I-95. The off-ramp is partially blocked by a disabled vehicle, so be on the lookout for that if you're traveling over in that area. That is your latest traffic update from 95.9 WATD.
0: Thank you very much. We'll be back. 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
0: And taking a look at sports at Patriots, they had a great day yesterday. Trevion Henderson ran for a 39-yard touchdown in his season debut. Elijah Ponder added a 19-yard fumble recovery for a score. And the New England Patriots defense smothered Aaron Rodgers on the way to a 20-3 victory over the Pittsburgh Steelers. Pats, they're in Jacksonville. Sunday afternoon, they take on the Jaguars at 1 p.m. The Red Sox host the Cleveland Guardians tomorrow night at 6:45, and it was a 5-1 victory over the Boston Red Sox on Sunday from Tampa Bay. But the Red Sox later securing a playoff berth when the Houston Astros lost to the Atlanta Braves. We'll be back in about 2 seconds because we've got the latest forecast from Josh Nichols.
10: Tonight, the last night of astronomical summer here across Greater Boston, the Metro South and the South Shore, and for just about everybody in the Northern Hemisphere. Fall begins at 8:05 p.m. tomorrow night. And so enjoy what we have while we have it. Clouds will be on the increase here for tonight, but it will be on the cool side, certainly feeling like fall. Overnight low temperatures will be close to 50. For tomorrow, we'll see clouds in the morning, some sunshine for the afternoon, at least partially so. A northeasterly breeze will prevail. By the way, get used to that northeast wind. It's going to be with us for several days to come. High temperatures will be into the low 60s for tomorrow afternoon. For tomorrow night, it's partly starlit. Lows in the upper 40s to near 50. We'll look for a blend of clouds and sun for Wednesday. Highs will be into the low 60s with that northeast breeze, fresh at times. Thursday offers up increasing clouds, high near 60. And then I'm keeping an eye on a storm system offshore and to our south that may impact all of southern New England with rain and wind the end of the week and into the weekend. For WATD, I'm meteorologist Josh Nichols.
0: All right, now 59 degrees outside our South Shore studios. That's local news. I'm Christine James. Stay tuned for Monday Night Talk with Kevin Tachi right here on 95.9 WATD.
8: Welcome and good evening. You're tuned in to Monday Night Talk here at 95.9 WATD. My name is Kevin Tachi, and I will be your host up until 8 p.m. this evening. And we have a great lineup in store for you. Of course, we start things off in just a moment with the State House Report with State Representative Dave DeCoste. You're like, oh, wait, wasn't he on just a few weeks ago? Yeah, but here's the thing. With Dave, a lot of times, and I don't know if you listen to the show, if you're a fan of the show, there are certain guests that we've done extended, and actually named like a segment after, and we do the Coast Sweezy Hour, where there's a lot of information. When they come in, they really break things down, and we give them that extra time instead of giving them the little 20-minute segment. It's usually like the first hour. We weren't able to do that last time he was here. I wanted to give Dave time to be able to kind of talk a little bit about his campaign for re-election. So he's back, and he'll be joining us in just a second, but just kind of give you an idea of some of the other folks who are going to be joining us this evening. We have Tamisha Civil, and she is an incumbent for the Mass. Second Governor's Council. She is seeking re-election, elected in 2024. She's back looking for yet another term. We'll find out what the Governor's Council does. As you know, it has a lot to do with our judicial system here in the Commonwealth of Massachusetts and checks and balances when it comes to our judges and sitting on certain benches. We'll talk with her about what she's accomplished during her time and what she looks to do moving forward if she's successful on November 3rd. And then the second hour, also returning is Victoria Bond and Donald Sheehan, both of them from True Repertory Theater. And you're like, wait, didn't I just hear them about a month ago? Yes, you did. But we're also here to kind of remind you of something that we touched upon a little bit at the tail end of their segment about a month ago. But it's coming up this week, later this week, the Playwright Festival that they're having at the Beale House. And they're going to give us the details of these performances that they chose. These are new plays that you're going to be able to see that some of the local folks have created, and they've chosen. They've whittled down from all the thousands and thousands of scripts that they received. So we'll talk with Victoria and Donald about that. But let's not waste any more time and turn our attention to our guest representing the 5th Plymouth District, and that is a Crum of Hanson, Norwell, Hanover, and Rockland.
11: All of Rockland, all of Hanover. I wouldn't call it a crumb down in here. I have the Hitching Post in Hanson. I love
8: the Hitching Post.
11: I've got the ski shop. I've got all of Northern Hanson.
8: All right. I stand corrected. I call it a crumb. Isn't it just a precinct?
11: Right. Precinct 1 in Hanson.
8: Okay. And there's how many precincts?
11: 3 in Hanson. And Norwell has 3.
8: All right. So, it's more like a corner or a crust of the bread. Okay.
11: It's 1, 2, 4, and 6, which would be Hanson, Norwell, Hanover, and Rockland.
8: And that's no slight on Brad or on the town of Hanson. Big fan of the town, done a lot of work for the folks in Hanson.
11: 13 precincts, about 42,000 people, which is what we all get.
8: So you're on the ballot November 3rd. Yep. I think that you're also going to be have you been lined up for a political forum?
11: We have.
8: Okay.
11: We have, and
8: that's coming
11: up. That's 5 October.
8: Okay. So, that's just 2 weeks away. That we'll be having you back in. Let's talk a little bit about how is this past legislative session? If you could give an assessment as to what has transpired, you know, in the legislature and, you know, some of the work that you've done, if you will, kind of encapsulate it.
11: Mixed bag. You know, we've done some things, as we've spoken before. I'm delighted to see full funding for the VOTEC, and that's moving forward well.
8: We're both fans of the VOTEC.
11: Yeah, I don't think anybody's not a fan of the VOTEC. It's one of those things that everyone unites. It's kind of like the Friendship Home or Cardinal Cushing. It's everyone's
8: Amen.
11: 100% behind those.
8: Yep.
11: And, you know, my housing authorities are terrific. And that, and as we've spoken before, Hanover doesn't have a housing authority. They do have things like Legion Housing. And over in Cardinal Cushing, they do a great job. So it is a terrific venue to provide affordable, safe housing,
8: which is very, very important these days.
11: Yeah, and to typically elderly or people who are developmentally disabled, capable of independent living. So, and you know, I'm a big favorite. I think within the legislature, I am certainly recognized on the Republican side, but there are a handful of us who are really strong proponents of housing authorities. By the way, cuts across all philosophies and both parties.
8: You, when you were here last, one of the things that you were very outspoken about was the state spending in the direction of the state budget. Mm-hmm. Last 2 years, I think it was $57 billion that was passed for the fiscal 26 budget, and then for fiscal 27, it was somewhere in the vicinity of $64-65 billion. Looking at what the legislature accomplished this session, what are your biggest concerns, and where do you believe that progress was made? I know you're not a fan of waste, and I think there are things that you look and you go, this is wasteful.
11: Yeah, I mean, there's waste throughout the system. And
8: yes.
11: We've spoken about whether it be smaller amounts. Some people might disagree with me. But when we're spending $12, $13 million to underwrite the legal expenses of illegal immigrants, when we're paying, you know, millions and millions, it's tough to keep up with it, to provide free phone calls to inmates and the sheriff. And I know Sheriff McDonald has been quite eloquent about how much wasteful that, and by the way, how much it undermines his operations and his counterpart operations throughout the state. Bad policy. I can't keep up with tens. It gets more and more. It's kind of one of those things that's open-ended. And then, you know, our current treatment of folks who, you know, we're providing housing and medical care and everything to, again, people who should not be here. And it's at the detriment of our own citizens. In that case, again, tough to get a full handle on it because the folks at MassHealth do not do a very good job at accounting. Maybe that's deliberate, but somewhere on the order of $4-6 billion down the drain there. And how much more good that would do if, for instance, we could steer it towards chapter 70 money to unrestricted government aid to towns, maybe one shot.
8: Sorely need.
11: What I have advocated for before, along with many of my peers, again, both sides of the aisle, across all philosophies, is perhaps some type of one shot supplement to our pension problems, which, as you know, in Plymouth County, we have a new sheriff in town, but it's not the county sheriff, it's our actuary. And he has taken a look at things and reassessed, and we're all going to have to kick in more money because he considers it underfunded. By the way, as a finance guy, I think he's probably right. And in any case, wouldn't it be great if the state could push $2-5 billion down to the communities to fund pension? Because, by the way, I'm a big proponent. If you promise somebody something, municipal employees,
8: give it
11: to them, provide
8: yep.
11: it. And so we have to be careful we do that. I would much rather see those funds overfunded than underfunded.
8: Don't get me started, because I know that there's, you know, the issue that you and I don't want to go down the rabbit hole, but I know that the state has looked at some of the state pension money in the treasurer's office, and hey, let's dip into some of the pension liabilities for some of our state workers. Instead of giving you 80%, we're going to give you 50%, and we're going to use this other money for something else and invest that. And it's just, if individuals, taxpayers have earned something, you're right, they should be able to get that to its fullest. And you had mentioned about the Plymouth County retirement. I believe that many of the communities, if the state could kick in extra monies to help those hurting communities, because there are communities that are looking to try to kick the can, I think that it could be a significant savings after 2032. I've had a chance to speak with the county treasurer, Tom O'Brien, and his fear is that there are a lot of communities. We actually did a segment four or five months ago where he's like, there are communities that want to kind of not fund, they want to push off so they could save some money, put the money towards where they're having issues, because there were, what, 60 or 70 communities that had to go for an override this spring. Mm-hmm. And he's pleading and saying, please, let's just stay on course. Because as of 2032, you're going to see a significant drop, and you're not going to be paying as much. So if we keep on course here, you're going to see it. You're going to see there's a light at the end of the tunnel.
11: Yeah, and the
8: sorry for the rant.
11: We could

0: We could go down the. We could spend a lot of time talking about that. But the bottom line is that, it's complicated science because people are living longer.
1: Yep.
0: So your costs go up and healthcare goes up, and it's something. Something we need. I'll tell you something that we would be better off addressing than funding
1: mileage
0: who
1: tax?
0: Don't belong here to begin with. Mileage tax. I'll tell you when I go door to door, that's brought up quite a bit. And I think that might have something to do with the coverage in WATD and the Herald and other places. The Herald's been doing, to their credit, a very good job about this. My fear is that we're going to have the election. We're going to come back next November and try to push something like that through, which they would tell Kevin Tachi, you have your allotted. There'll be some bureaucrat or some formula that says you're, you know, with and as we've discussed before, with no allowance, whether you're driving a sick member of the family or volunteering to drive a veteran or somebody else
1: DoorDash,
0: back and forth to the
1: Uber.
0: Hospital. House painters and cleaners and all sorts of services that, you know, they'll be on the hook for more money.
1: Mm.
0: Or just elderly people on a limited income who all of a sudden find out they need they're going to be going into Boston on a regular basis forever to address an illness.
1: Yep.
0: All right. And
1: 10,000 mile cap. You preach it, then there's a surcharge.
0: Well, I don't put it past them. Just in terms of some of the dumb
1: ideas.
0: Why?
1: What are we doing here?
0: Well, there's an unlimited need. There's always more need for more programs and more employees at Beacon Hill. Keep in mind that the federal government's got back to where it was. I think when it was in the early '60s. But the state government has added thousands more. And I'll tell you, if allowed to, they would add thousands more.
1: You're just tuning in. You're tuned into Monday Night Talk here, 95.9 WATD. And we are in the midst of a State House report proudly brought to you by Tiny and Sons Glass. And this particular conversation is with State Representative Dave DeCoste, representing the 5th Plymouth District. And if you don't know what that is, it's a precinct in Hanson, Hanover, Noble, and Rockland. And we're here kind of talking about his bid to be reelected to another term. I would think that affordability and housing and energy costs are probably going to be the top three things that when you're out there campaigning or you talk to constituents that they're bending your ears. Is that accurate?
0: Yeah. The inability, for instance, of many younger people who, you know, if they're corresponding generations were able to be in a home by now.
1: Mm.
0: Now, again, part of that is the fact that you can't build a home like you built in the 1940s or 60s, or that's just the code doesn't allow it. And a lot of these codes do not apply, for instance, in Maine, Vermont, or New Hampshire, which is why you people, or the Carolinas, the South. So we've adopted some very, very stringent codes. And on top of that, we've adopted some energy policies that put us at a distinct disadvantage to the rest of the country and even next door states. You look at New Hampshire, they're paying about half of what we are paying without all the extra fees and without, you know, mandating heat pumps that don't really work, as we've spoken about. I had a constituent in Hanover who manages, does that for a living, and he speaks to me often regarding how poorly these things actually operate or under X degrees don't operate at all. We're feeding, and we had an example of a state rep in Winthrop who talked about he bit and he's raising five or six kids up there in Winthrop, and the heat pump is not working as advertised. It is dreadful, and it's extremely expensive.
1: So I would ask you, looking back at the past, you know, legislative session, talk to me about any pieces of legislation that you've had in the works, whether you were able to get it across the finish line or it's gone through the process. Is there anything that of note that you want to share with folks that either you're proudest of or that you continue to work to push through?
0: Well, I'll give you we sponsor a lot of stuff, and I reach out to people. You mentioned Tiny's and Son. Ken Sweezy and I will be working on a small bill to address something that we believe the insurance companies are doing unfairly regarding glass. And the chief executive of Tiny's and Son will be working with us, and we'll be filing
1: Peter
0: that
1: L. Brown.
0: Yep, he will, and we're going to get that fixed, hopefully. And that will be something, again, both sides of the aisle, right across the spectrum, the insurance companies. They need to improve their operations. And then the other larger ones. We've had some terms of cost. Let's look at there's been some improvements in the senior circuit breaker. And to her credit, Governor Healey wanted to actually double the exchange, which is particularly targeted toward middle and low-income senior citizens, both who rent and who own. We improved it. I'd like to see it improved even more, and I think you might see that. We have made improvements, and this is an ongoing process, but we've made improvements into the treatment of veterans, particularly towards veterans' preference, which helps mainly young men and women returning from overseas who've spent time in the military on active duty. And you will see, I think, an improvement. But also, by the way, giving police chief and fire chiefs a little bit more latitude in how they hire. And it kind of goes back and forth, one hiring and the next. And it'll be a different set of rules for each. But I think it was a good way to split the middle and address concerns. Maybe not perfectly. Not everybody is happy. But going on that, I will talk about we have made some really terrific changes in how we deal with housing authorities. A lot remains to be fixed, but here I can point to, and I am the senior Republican, senior ranking member. It's not worth too much, but I have worked well with Representative Hagerty and before him and Jim Mosiero, my Democrat counterparts, in terms of, I think, really doing some much improved legislation in terms of housing in general. And I didn't agree with all of it, but housing in general and certainly housing authorities, we can look at how we're funding them, and it's better than it was. My hope is that we will address unrestricted government aid and specifically the school funding formula. Now, that breaks out, by the way, more along the lines of suburban and rural versus urban, because if the urban people had their way, we would be sending money to Beacon Hill and getting nothing back. I've had people tell me that, you folks get enough. You know how difficult it is for SPED funding and so forth, and the other funding, new school funding. It is it's difficult to do that, but I will tell you my urban counterparts don't see it that way.
1: But correct me if I'm wrong here. When multiple years ago, when the Student Opportunity Act was passed, when they called that the update to the Ed Reform of '93, mm-hmm. that a lot of those monies go to the gateway cities, go to the urban centers, and they get that, and then it's representatives like yourself, Sullivan Almeida, Sweezy's, different ones, Lenatras, that are working to increase the per pupil expenditures in every budget. I think there was a time when it was a mere like $30 or $40 per pupil, and I think collectively you have been able to rise it over $100. It might be somewhere about $130, $140 per student, if I'm accurate.
0: Right, and the SPED circuit breakers, and it's correct. Difficult for special education because our superintendents can't budget. For instance, if they have a family move in who have an exceptional child, being housed elsewhere in outside of the state, even at a cost of six, maybe seven figures, and they all of a sudden are on the hook to subsidize that, and it becomes part of the Rockland budget or Noel Hanover Hansen, Whitman Hansen in this case. They have to deal with that.
1: Mm. So Dave, we got like 3 minutes left, and I know that's not a heck of a lot of time, but if you are reelected on November 3rd, what are the top priorities you want to focus on during your next term on Beacon Hill, and how can folks find out more about you, your campaign, or reach out to you directly?
0: Well, I'll tell you, it would be much easier if we were just briefly if I was dealing with government. And I am in his party, but I think Governor Minogue will be focused much more on our citizens and the ability of our citizens to operate and live in the community. That's going to be the focus in working with law enforcement. My priorities along those lines, increasing returns to through unrestricted government aid to our housing authorities, improved subsidization, subsidies towards the senior circuit breaker or the sped circuit breaker.

0: Either or both are fine. Same names don't have a lot to do except for the fact that they kind of underwrite the costs of some very expensive stuff, and that's a direct way the state can help. I mean, if I could turn around and do one thing, I guess I would probably make it a little bit easier in the schools through the SPED subsidies. And number two, unrestricted government aid. We don't need as many ear. I would gladly give back all of my earmarks if we could just turn around and do even a supplemental budget or a budget that takes away the earmarks and just says, look, we're going to divide it generally towards the population, and you're going to get this, and it would be many millions, many more millions to Rockland, Hanson, Hanover, Norwell.
1: And if folks want to reach out to you, if they want to get in touch with you?
0: Sure, thank you. CitizensOfTheCoast.com. You can do everything from make a campaign contribution, which is always welcome, but you can also send us a note about a problem, and we will get back to you right away. We strive to get back same day. We don't always do it, but being in the Army, the old constant improvement mindset is there, and we do it, and I'm helped by the fact that I have a fantastic aide. Thank you, Abby, and she runs on 16 cylinders, so we're doing that.
1: Very nice. Well, we look forward to seeing you and your opponent in 2 weeks from today at 7 p.m. And we thank you for always being willing to join us on a regular basis. I love working with the legislative delegation, regardless of party affiliation, just to talk about what's going on. Keep up the great work, sir.
0: Thank you very much, Kevin. Thanks to WHD for having me.
1: There he is, State Representative Dave DeCoste. The State House Report brought to you by Santani & Sons Glass. We're going to step aside, and when we come back, we'll have more conversation right here. 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
5: 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Toby's dad let him take his prized Ford LTD Country Squire, a beautiful vehicle with wood grain paneling, massive interior space, and a V8 engine, to the Marshfield Drive-In Theater. Toby was pulling out all the stops. Easy Rider was playing on the big screen that night, and Toby and Diane saw most of the movie. Of course, Toby was going to clean all the popcorn that had somehow found its way onto the floor before he returned his dad's car. But when the movie ended, Toby wasn't thinking about that just yet, or about much of anything, really. A love struck Toby's head was still up in the clouds. Amidst first love's fog, Toby forgot to unhook the speaker from the car, pulled away, and came crashing back to earth as that speaker smashed through the driver's side window of his father's country squire. I guess it's true what the song says. Love hurts.
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1: And return for more conversation. And as you know, we are right in the middle of the political season here, and we love having different candidates on to talk. It so happens that our next guest is somebody who We had her on 2 years ago when she was a candidate. She was on multiple times, and she was looking to be, you know, to be elected to the Massachusetts Governor's Council. She was successful. She returns to the show as an incumbent. We want to say hello to Misha Civil, who is the incumbent for the 2nd District for the Massachusetts Governor's Council. Tamisha, welcome back to Monday Night Talk.
7: Thank you for having me, Kevin. It's an honor to be back on the show and talk about the wonderful things that I have done already on the council, but looking forward to continuing to doing the work with this election that I'm running for as an incumbent.
1: Yeah, let's talk about being elected in 2024 for the first time. Now that you've had time to serve, what has been the biggest lessons that you've learned about the position that perhaps you didn't necessarily fully appreciate while you were campaigning for it?
7: Well, I want to say that I am a person of public service, and I appreciate every opportunity that I have when it comes to serving my district and constituents around. I'm not new to politics. I ran prior in 2020 as a state representative within the three towns that I lived in. But, you know, I've remained active for so long in my community. And the biggest thing that I've learned while being elected on the Governor's Council is how much people are still unaware of the importance of the Governor's Council, which advise and consent judicial appointments. If you're a licensed practicing attorney and you would like to become a judge, you would have to go before that council so that we can vet you appropriately and to vote you in. So what I've learned is that not too many people know the importance of Governor's Council and the impacts that it has in our community when it comes to the criminal justice system. And I am so very grateful as a child of Haitian immigrants, as a woman who worked in the criminal justice system for over a decade, as a former probation officer for the Mass Probation Services, as well as a former victim witness advocate for the Suffolk County District Attorney's Office. The contributions that I've been able to make is so very important to me. I was not born with a silver spoon in my mouth, so I know how to get the community engaged and ask me some questions about this council and the work that I have done.
1: Yeah, it's worth noting that your professional background, as you indicated, includes work in the criminal justice system. How has that firsthand experience influenced the questions you asked and the perspective that you bring when you consider judicial appointments?
7: That is a great question. You know, I've been able to work for the Mass Trial Court and the Superior Court for over a decade. And I've had the opportunity to work alongside police officers, clerk magistrates, prosecutors, defense attorneys, and judges. And when you sit in a courtroom for more than 8 hours, you get to see how these professionals work day in and day out. And during my time working for the Trial Court of Massachusetts, I was able to see some good judges, but also not so good, depending on the way they are sentencing people. I'm very passionate about those who are suffering from substance abuse, mental health, and victims who have been impacted by violence, whether it's sexual assault, domestic violence, sexual assault, and abuse victims. And I've worked in the homeless shelter population for domestic violence women and children. So it has given me the opportunity to not only ask questions based on the clients that I've interacted with and the questions that they had for me, but also posing questions as to, are they relatable to these issues and do they understand the impacts these individuals are going through when it comes to substance abuse disorder or mental health disorder. So I ask questions based on the interactions that I have with people in the community. And I also had mentioned prior to when I was elected 2 years ago, how my own family had the personal experience with the criminal justice when my cousin was wrongfully convicted and was in prison for 27 years in the city of Boston. and was exonerated from his charges in 2021.

0: How much is weighed when you look at the qualities such as their temperament, fairness, life experiences, and understanding of the communities that will come before the court? How important is that when you're weighing your vote for some of these candidates?
1: I know all of our nominees are educated, they're licensed practicing attorneys, but what I look for is I spend hours asking and vetting questions as to what is their community engagement. Have they attended any ongoing training that talks about racial disparities? Have they gone to any treatment facilities, and have they conducted any forums to talk and hear from these institutions that deal with folks who are battling with mental health or substance abuse? And I even ask them, have they experienced within their family certain issues that we see on a daily basis when it comes to people getting in contact with the criminal justice system? And I want to make sure that the constituents that put me into this seat, that I am doing the job for them, and that I am posing these questions for them, because I ask them to send me questions, because I send out monthly newsletters to ask, send me questions to ask for you, and making sure that they are aware of who this individual is in our district, what organization are they part of, and what their ideology is. Kevin, I cannot tell you, I am so disheartening the way I see our countries going, and the way that there's so many hatred and division. No one wants to take the time to understand and learn from one another, the different qualities we have from each other. And judges have a lot of power. They have an immense amount of power. It's a position that they're in until 70 years old, so it's pretty much lifetime. So I want to make sure that their ideology of what we present to the community matches with those that we are serving. Because we have to remember, judges can take your home away, they can take your children away, they can take your liberty away. So for me, to give someone that power, I want to make sure that they know who they're going to be serving in that community, what their background is, what community service that they have completed, and what organization that they're part of, and how are they keeping themselves informed with issues that are happening in the community, so that when it's presented to themselves, they have the appropriate answers to solve when people come in front of them looking for justice. Because people are coming at a vulnerable time, and we want to make sure not only the judges are applying the law, but they're using their discretion and not using jail as the first result, but making sure that they have access to these resources that are available to the community. So if someone is battling substance abuse disorder, that they can contact a bed, or they can contact this organization to provide them the assistance that this individual need. Because I'll tell you, Kevin, when I was a probation officer at Stoughton District Court, my clients would tell me, do not let the judge send me to jail. I have a problem. I'm willing to go to a 6-week treatment, because if I go to jail, I'm going to come back doing the same thing, and I don't want to sober up in jail. So it's important for me to know that judges are aware of these organizations, but also understand the effects of these disorders that have on people.
0: If you're just tuning in, you're tuned into Monday Night Talk here at 95.9 WATD, and we're very privileged to be speaking with Tamisha Civil, and we're chatting with her about her first term in office as an incumbent Democrat in the 2nd District Massachusetts Governor's Council. And, the one thing I think we have not mentioned, and I think it bears mentioning, is being elected, you made history as the first woman of color to represent the 2nd District of the Governor's Council. What has that milestone meant to you personally? And do you believe representation can make a meaningful difference in the way government approaches the people it serves?
1: I do believe that. And what that has meant for me is that I was able to break into a political seat that has never been occupied by a woman of color for nearly 300 years. Now, if that

0: an opportunity for me, that will be an opportunity for the next generation and other ethnicities. It's not only because I'm a woman of color, but this opens up to anyone that does not look like what the system usually looks like. When we look at our political environment, it is mostly Caucasian, old white men. And we want to break away from, we want to break away from having, you know, the, how they, I forgot the term, the old boy network. And I think the old boy network is what has gotten us to where we are now in this committee, political climate, this administration that has separated so many people and families from, when we talk about immigration issues. For me as a woman of color, that opens a door for everyone, regardless black, white, Asian, LGBTQ community, are given an opportunity to speak for what is right when it comes to our justice system. And that allows me to be at the table to allow other judges who look like me, but other ethnicities, to give them an opportunity when they're nominated, to give them a platform, to listen to them and see how they can be a representation in their community. Because when we come together, regardless of where we're from and what we look like, we can make some great impactful change. So for me, that gives an opportunity for young people in our society that wants to be in the political field to have faith that they can be in that position as well, because they see someone like me who was not born with a silver spoon in their mouth, but worked hard to get to where I am. I've been able to get the best education going to Dover Sherbourne Regional High School. I was able to obtain my master's in criminal justice from Northeastern University. I was able to find and work for Massachusetts agencies that allowed me to be a leader that I am, and to provide for those who are voiceless, and to be able to be an advocate for them, for victims and those who have been wrongfully convicted. So I think this door has opened an opportunity for me to be a voice for the next generation and for those who are here already, and being able to show the side of the criminal justice system that people mostly don't see. And that gives an opportunity for transparency. You know, I'm not tainted in the political world. I have no family, in politics. I have no political ties. I worked hard on my own merit to govern 37 towns and to win these 37 towns because the constituents in District 2 believed in me. They believed that I can be honest. They believed that I would hold people accountable, regardless of who they are and where they come from, that what they say they will do. And they know that I will not negotiate anyone's life just for political power. So I think that has given me the opportunity to allow and see people, so people can see that I'm in here doing the job because I want to serve. I want to make an impactful change in the lives of the people that I meet each and every day. And before I allow a person to have that power over anyone's life, I want to make sure who you are, and I want to make sure that you're doing it with good intention. And I just want to add, Kevin, that a lot of people think because I work, because the governor nominates these judicial appointments, I want our constituents to know is that I have a job to do, and that is to serve them. And I work for them. I don't work for the governor. I don't work for the lieutenant governor. I want to reassure them that I am working for them, and every vote that I make is for them and for no one else.
1: It's worth noting, we get a little less than 4 minutes left. I want to give you an opportunity to, you know, talk about some of your accomplishments from the first term that you're most proud of, and maybe a couple of things that you would like to accomplish if voters give you another term come November 3rd.
0: Yes. So I have done a lot since I got elected, nonstop. I've visited all my 37 towns and cities to make sure people are aware of the work that I'm doing and the votes that I have voted for these judicial nominees. I've been able to visit at least

0: Salisbury correctional facilities to talk to inmates, but also talk to the sheriff to find out what some of the programs that they have in these correctional facilities to make sure that when people are being released, they already have the resources in place and that they were using them while they were incarcerated to help them be contributing members of society once they get out. I've been able to have several forums with different organizations, facilities, and within our district to explain what the governor council is and to have that has an enormous amount of power. And I've been able to visit numerous schools around our district to talk to our young people about the government system, civics, and to talk about the importance of governor's council, being able to understand our criminal justice system and that they have a voice to be a part of. And it's the time starts now. We need to pass the baton on to our next generation. I believe in the next generation, and I make sure that I am available to talk to them throughout my election, but also continuing to do that now. And I've nominated over 50. I've been able to vote over 50 judicial nominees as I was elected. And what I would like to continue to do is that to continue the work that I'm doing, to make sure that I'm vetting those who want to be in this powerful position as a judge or clerk magistrate or parole board, to make sure that they're doing it for the right reason, to make sure that they are fair and impartial, to make sure that everyone is being treated fairly and equally, and making sure that ICE has no place in our court system. We are seeing what's happening now. Families and children are being separated. The injustices that are happening in our country right now, I want to make sure that it is not affecting Massachusetts at any cost. And I was recognized as a gun sense candidate for this coming candidacy to run for re-election. So I want our guns off the street. There has been an influx of violence and sexual violence. I want to make sure those issues are being addressed in our courtroom, but also partnering up, whether it's with the police department, and having a dialogue and finding out what are the measures that they're taking to protect all citizens in the state of Massachusetts.
1: Tamisha, with our final 30 seconds, if folks want to find out more about your campaign, maybe there's something we haven't touched upon, but it's important for them to know, what are some of the ways that they can find out more about you and your campaign for re-election as early voting is around the corner and folks head to the polls?
0: Well, they can find me on TamishaCivil.com, Tamisha, TamishaCivil, Civil as in civil rights, CIVIL.com. They will see all my accomplishments. They'll have all my information on there. If they'd like to support and donate or volunteer, they can definitely reach me in my email, vote4, TamishaCivil@gmail.com. And I would be more than happy to help them and make sure that we finish the crossing line in this November. For some people that may not know, I do have an opponent. And we cannot go backwards. We need to continue the work that we have done, and we need to make sure that we have someone who is solid, who will hold people accountable, and who will make sure that transparency is in the forefront of our justice system.
1: Tamisha, thank you again for your time. I really appreciate it.
0: Thank you so much, Kevin, for having me.
1: You got it. And we wish you and all candidates best of luck, because it's not easy to run for office, let alone seek another term.
0: Yes. So. That is correct.
1: Well, folks, that's all the time that they've given us for the first hour. Fear not, though. Second hour is straight ahead. We want to thank Tamisha Civil again. Remember, she's going to be on the ballot for re-election for the 2nd District Massachusetts Governor's Council. Learn more about her campaign. Hour 2 number is straight ahead. 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

0: I'm Michelle Franz, and the telecom outage that disrupted flights at major Northeast hubs has been repaired. Transportation Secretary Sean Duffy posting on X that the flight operations at Northeast airports are now starting to resume, but it could take longer for flights to return to normal. Those issues began when a circuit blew at Philadelphia Air Traffic Control Facility today. The FAA also says the backup system that went into place was also cut, a line that a construction crew had cut as well. The shooting of a DoorDash driver in Austin, Texas has sparked protests. An attorney for her client says he was forced to sleep on the floor of a detention facility. That after being treated for a gunshot wound. Local leaders are now calling for transparency. Homeland Security says that the man was here in the country illegally. And on Wall Street today, stocks ending higher despite a rise in oil prices. This is ABC News. President Trump has banned three news outlets from having access to the White House, claiming the stories that they air are too negative. CNN, MS Now, and Politico have filed a First Amendment lawsuit in response. A hearing takes place on Wednesday. Cat lovers are fawning over a new cat species recently discovered in the Bolivian cloud forest. But the feline doesn't seem interested in all the attention.
1: Since scientists determined that a little 3-pound spotted cat that looks a lot like a tiny leopard is actually the first new feline species to be discovered in nearly a century, people have been flocking to the animal sanctuary in Bolivia where he lives to see him. Only Tigrino, as he's been dubbed, is shy and doesn't really like people, or doesn't seem to. He's so far emerged from his shelter only a few times, sniffed around, and then slipped back behind the foliage. People are still going, though, in hopes of catching even a glimpse. Sherry Preston, ABC News.
0: 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Michelle Franzen, ABC News.
2: That northeasterly breeze was certainly noticeable across our South Shore beaches and our coastal extremities on Monday, and it will be noticeable again for your Tuesday. Clouds will be with us in the morning. There will be at least some partial sunshine during the course of the afternoon. We'll start out with temperatures close to 50, especially inland, and we'll end up with highs into the low and mid-60s. For your Tuesday night, fall arrives at 8.05 p.m. That is the autumnal equinox, and that ushers in the start of fall. Overnight low temperatures will be into the upper 40s with a few clouds. On Wednesday, we should see some partial sun. That northeast breeze will be with us. Highs will be into the low 60s. Coming up for your Thursday, we should find more clouds than sun. That fresh northeast breeze at times. High temperatures near 60. And then after that, I'll be keeping an eye on a storm system offshore and to our south that may impact all of southern New England and the South Shore as well, with rain and wind. That would be for the end of the week and into the weekend. We will keep you posted. For WATD, I'm meteorologist Josh Nichols.
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1: Just last summer, Joe Weatherby took his son, Joe Jr., on his first deep-sea fishing trip. The water was beautiful after a red sky night, and Joe had broke out his fisherman's hat with every lucky bobble he had. All signs pointed to a big day for the Weatherbys. And wouldn't you know it, after just an hour out on the ocean, Joe Jr. caught the big one, a real whopper of a fish, a 4-foot, 50-pound Boston hake. It took all of Joe Jr.'s might to reel it in, but he sure made Dad proud. Back on the dock, Joe Sr. beamed with pride as his son posed for a picture with his catch. But as it turned out, that old hake had a little fight left in him. The fish wriggled free from Joe Jr.'s grasp, flew through the air, and landed right on the Harbor Master's SUV, smashing through the windshield. How's that for the one that got away?
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4: And we return for the second hour of Monday Night Talk here at 95.9 WATD. Thank you for keeping your radio dial set here. Joining us once again, I know, you're like, wait, is this a repeat? No. It's not. It's not a we're not re-airing something. It's they decided to come back. And who am I talking about? Of course, I'm talking about Victoria Bond and Donald Sheehan from True Repertory Theater. And they're here to kind of talk about an upcoming event later this week, their fourth annual play festival. This is for this is a playwrights platform. Which has received, many submissions this year, with over 70 plays. Welcome back to the show, first off.
5: Thank you so much for having us back.
4: It's been forever since you've been here.
5: I know it's been so long. It feels like forever since I've seen you last.
4: Talk to me about, this is a fantastic opportunity. I guess we're talking about 24 plays in 72 hours. Is that accurate?
6: Yes.
5: Yeah.
6: Yeah. So I think supporting new voices and local playwrights, although there will be some featured that are some plays that are from across the country here.
5: Yeah.
6: But it's always been a big part of True Rep's initiative to support local new voices. And we're hoping at some point to get to a fully realized season of brand new plays. So this is, yeah, this is something that we've been running for 4 years. We've actually had a couple of plays that have come out of this festival that we have run and will continue to run as fully realized productions. And yeah. Yeah, this year we were lucky. We had over 70 submissions and, narrowed that down to about 25 shows.
5: Honestly, we were shocked because I think in years past we've had, 15, yeah. 20. Yeah, but we also opened it up to 10-minute, one act, full length, any size, and I don't know if that helped to increase the bandwidth, but we were stunned by the number of plays that came in. But, and it thrilled, frankly. Really yeah. thrilled, and it was some great reading, and we, we kind of all sat down and, picked through them, and there were some really, really great scripts that came in. It was very hard to narrow it down
6: yeah.
5: and make choices, but we kind of, landed on 24 that we felt were really, really strong and, have potential for maybe future productions. We're excited. We're very excited. This is a really different thing for audience members, and for people that, and it's not just for people that are, regular theater goers, but if you have any curiosity at all about sort of how the sausage gets made, this is a great way to sort of get inside and take a look around and figure out, oh, okay, so because these are staged readings, so it's not fully realized productions. You know, but they are cast with actors. They are reading from the script, but it does really bring it to life. We've had audiences in the past who've never been to a stage reading, and they go, wow, this was really, you know, this is fascinating. I've never, you know, it really made the words jump out for me in ways, you know, because we had done a previously published play at one point, and it was a play people knew, and the biggest comment was, I'd never realized that, you know, she said that or he said, I never heard it when I saw the production, because you get distracted by the lights and the costumes and this and the that, and you know, it really makes you hone in on the words and the story, which is kind of what we're all about. So it's and you know, we usually get feedback from the audience, and we like to engage in discussion, you know, after the shows are over. You know, just to sort of get, you know, so it's good for the playwrights. You know, they can ask questions, you know, what do you think of this character? What's your impression of this character? To hear what the audience has to say, because they may be viewing the character in a totally different way. They may, you know, did the words land? Did what I had as an intention come across? So it's just, it's kind of theater at the ground level. And, it's a great take-in. It's one of my favorite things to do, to be honest with you. I love working on new plays. It's one of my favorite, absolute favorite things. So I encourage people to, you know, it's four sessions that we have going on. So they have, in every single, you know, performance that's listed will be different plays. So you could spend the whole weekend just immersing yourself in new theater. If you want to. We hope you want to.
7: Did you want to follow up, Donald?
6: Yeah, I think just kind of echoing what Victoria said, I mean, going back to the process for the playwright themselves, I mean, of course, you know, we love the idea of getting, you know, new works and the possibilities of, you know, new fully realized productions. But I know, having worked with a few local playwrights, you know, and having that audience feedback post-show, I think in many circumstances it's really opened the eyes of the playwright to the script that they have in front of them. Because a few of them, I know Jim included, who wrote Ellen's Boys, that at one point he had said during the process, you know, playwrights spend a lot of time in a room alone for hours on end writing something. Mm. And, you know, again, to Victoria's point, are these things really landing? I think they were landing, but I was sitting in a room alone by myself for, you know, 25 hours. So does all of this really make sense? And I've always been impressed by the audiences as well, mm-hmm. and the amount that they, you know, how they were able to dive in and really analyze and provide that feedback. And in a lot of instances, it really changed the scope of the play for the playwright,
5: right? And well, and it you know, it's one thing to be, you know, in a room, and as a playwright, I'm sure you have voices in your head as to what you think these characters sound like, but to suddenly have an actor voicing them for you, you suddenly can start to see the character in maybe a way you didn't see her before or him before, you know, once that actor's kind of putting their spin on things. So it's the first step that a play takes in its journey to be produced. It's the staged reading. So this is the first step that these plays take. And so, it's really a fascinating process, and I absolutely love it. So, yeah.
7: And if you're asking yourself, well, what exactly are they talking about? Well, again, we are talking about True Repertory Theater's a fourth annual New Play Festival Playwrights Platform. This is 24 plays in 72 hours. It starts Friday, September 25th, this Friday at 8 p.m. Did you want to say something?
5: The other issue here is that this is not something that is usually accessible to people on the South Shore, necessarily. You know what I mean? The new plays tend to get done in Boston. You have to go to Boston to see a new play. So that's also one of the reasons that we are so adamant about sort of pursuing this, because you shouldn't have to go to Boston to see a new play. You know, and we have taken Ellen's Boys, which is a great play, and we've done it you know, all over Massachusetts. We took it to New York. Yeah. You know, it's got legs and it's got a life now, and that should happen, and that can happen from a community theater. And for me personally, that is the highest and best use of community theater, in my opinion. That's what we should be doing. Wouldn't it be wonderful if there were these little incubators all over, mm-hmm. you know, in every town that was fostering new voices and new ideas and new plays? That should happen. That should not be something that has stands at arm's length and, you know, it requires a trip into Boston.
7: Territory. Well, yeah, and, you know, a trip into Boston, what does it come with? It comes with traffic. It comes with parking, and it's not cheap in Boston.
5: Right.
7: If you want to get a bite to eat, you know, where are you going to go? And you know, the tickets are very affordable. You're talking about you can do $25 per performance, or ready for this, boys and girls, ladies and gentlemen who are listening, $60 for an all-inclusive festival pass. Ooh. $60.
5: Yes.
7: And it's all at the Beale House. And I think, and I could be wrong, let me check my sources here, I don't think you have to pay $50 to $60 to $70 to $80 to park.
5: Nope.
7: You know,
5: Parking's free.
7: Yes. And that is most people's favorite four-letter word. Others, it might be something else. But the free is fantastic when it comes to parking. As long as you get there early, you can get yourself a space. But this is, at the Beale House in Kingston, 222 Main Street. Tickets can be purchased at the door. Don't wait until you... Don't do that. Go to True Repertory Theater. TheatreTRE.org is the way to do that. And again, starting Friday at... Friday, September 25th at 8 p.m. And I want to say that this is going to be Saturday... is going to be kind of a double hitter, because not only do you have a matinee on Saturday, but you also have an evening performance right. on Saturday, and then Sunday is another matinee. So if you're somebody's right. like, yeah, oh.
5: So this is going to be about 10 hours of new theater.
7: Wow.
5: Yeah, so it's about 2.5 hours a block, right? So, and you can if you do that $60 festival pass, you're getting 10 hours of new theater. So it's, we hope people will indulge.
7: And this features, as she just alluded to, as Victoria's alluded to, 2.5 hours, and this is with intermission. It'll feature 10-minute, one-act, full-length plays that will run on an average of 2.5 hours.
5: Make up an evening of about 2.5 hours of theater. Yeah. Yeah. So it is. And there are some, this is also a chance, too, for our audience, our regulars, to sort of, you know, scope it out and say, hey, I really like that play. I hope you guys will do that play. You know, that one really mm-hmm. touched me, or that one was really funny. I hope you'll do that. You know, and that's, we hope and encourage that type of feedback. You know, it's a way for the audience to be deeply involved in their community theater, because even though we may run it, it really is the community's theater. That's the truth.
7: Yeah, and I'm sure you guys are excited for something like this. How will this work in regards to, if there's props or if there's different sets, or is it a matter of it's just the one set and they have to do the props? How will that work?
6: That's the beauty of something like this. It's very different than running a full-scale production. So with this, it's literally an actor sitting with a music stand and a script in front of them and reading from it. So there's next to no production value. There's no theatrical lighting or anything like that. It really goes back to sitting in an audience with other people and listening to the words of a play.
5: Right.
6: And that's it.
5: Right.
6: So it really is theater at its simplest level.
5: Yeah.
6: You know what
5: it
6: I mean?
5: Is.
6: So none of that, props, costumes, lighting,
5: right.
6: all
5: usually,
6: of that.
5: Yeah, and in stage readings, usually you have somebody who is a dedicated sort of reading, you know, all the notes in the script. So, you know, this, you know, well, the play opens and we're in a living room of an ornate house and this and that. And blah, blah, blah. So they paint the picture for the audience and they, you know, can imagine it. And then the play begins and it's the actors bringing it to life. So, yeah, it is very stripped down. Like I said, this is the first step that a play takes. So, you know, theaters don't jump in and spend a ton of money on, you know, sets and costumes right off the bat. You know, they've got to sort of sit down and have that reading, have that read through. Let's talk about the script. Okay, what do we think? You know what I mean? So it is. It's the inside track, man.
7: And again, if you're just tuning in, the voices that you're hearing, Victoria Bond, who is the associate artistic director for True Repertory Theater, and Donald Sheehan, who is the founder and artistic director for said theater company. And we're talking about this particular playwright. I mean, you can't ask for anything better. Now, do you yourselves kind of look at these particular plays, and maybe these are something that you may consider for future performances under the True Repertory Theater umbrella?
6: We have actually found a full-length play that we are strongly considering putting into. So our 26-27 season has already been determined and kind of laid out, and we're going to announce that.
7: Okay.
6: But we've found a full-length play that we really love. And, yeah, you know, again,
5: they came in through this. It was a submission, yeah, for this festival, and it will be read at this festival.
6: Yeah.
5: But, yeah, we're curious to see how audiences respond to it. And, again, this is all sort of that planning process. You know, this gives us the opportunity to have that script read, see how people respond to it, and, you know, are we... You know, is how we're feeling about it the same way that audiences are going to feel about it.
6: Yeah.
5: You know what I mean? So, yeah. And, I mean, you know, look, Ellen's Boys came out of a play reading festival. You know, and that's, like I said, that's had a life of its own. You know, Maureen Cornell, who's writing with us for the show that's coming up, you know, Hold Please. She wrote a play with John Shea called Lifers that was part of a play reading festival. We're going to be bringing that back.
7: Last season.
5: Yeah, right? We're going to be bringing that back this winter in a sort of interactive dinner theater setting. So it's something new that we've never done before, but, you know, we're looking forward to that.
7: Yeah.
5: So, I mean, like I said, look, we really believe in new work, and we really believe that it should be accessible, and it needs to be given the room to breathe and grow. And, you know, that really should be, you know, what we as a community theater are there to help foster.
7: And again, we are we're talking about the 4th Annual New Play Festival and Playwright Platform. And this will be just the last bit of information. Again, tickets are $25 per performance or $60 for an all-inclusive festival pass. And the performances are being held at the Beale House in Kingston, 222 Main Street. If you want to know more information, you want to purchase tickets, www.truerepertorytheater.com. .org is the way. I want to make sure we save enough time, because we got about 8 or 9 minutes left here, to just remind folks the last conversation we had, and that is the fundraiser. The True Repertory Theater presents The Greatest Gift on Earth. It's a circus theme fundraiser. It's celebrating, Donald, your 10-year kidney transplant anniversary. Can we remind folks, tell us a little bit about the idea, what this is, what folks are in for this performance, which is going to be Saturday, October 3rd, 7 to 10 p.m. at the Pembroke Community Center. That's 128 Center Street in Pembroke. Donald?
6: Yeah. So the October 3rd event is a fundraiser that the theater is holding. The whole carnival event idea came from the show Hold Please that we're working on, that will open on the 17th. And as we've been working on and discussing that play, there's just been a lot of ideas that have been thrown around that started to feel like, oh, this is sort of, you know, amusement park carnival. There's got, you know, a carnival kind of feel to it. I think the first thing that came up was the idea of the roller coaster, and how there were so many ups and downs in my own personal life when I was first diagnosed with kidney disease. So the more that we've been talking in the writing room, oh, that's carnival. Oh, that's circus. Oh, that's roller coaster. Oh, mm-hmm. that's a barker in a mm-hmm. carnival. Mm-hmm. So from that, we thought it would be a really cool idea to sort of approach the fundraiser in the same way. And, you know, it becomes a great segue for us to talk to people on October 3rd about the show opening on the 17th. So, yeah, there'll be a lot of carnival-themed events and entertainment
5: games, yeah,
6: at the fundraiser.
5: Absolutely, and some carnival-type food, some fun, you know, snacky-type things. It starts at 7 o'clock in the evening. We're breaking out the we're breaking out the donut machine, the Bond
7: yes.
5: donut machine.
7: Oh my!
5: Which, you know, it's got to be a special event for the donut machine to come out of the closet.
7: Wow!
5: But yeah, they're fresh fried donuts, which they're delightful. I'm just saying.
7: Wow!
5: Worth the price of admission.
7: So it's better than fried dough. It's the Bond donut making machine.
5: The donut machine, yes.
7: Breaking news here, folks.
5: It is.
7: Breaking news right here. Just again, folks, just keep this in mind. Tickets are $75 per person. They are available at Zephy. Donations and sponsorship information are also available.
5: Yes, and we will also have all kinds of, we've got all kinds of raffle baskets that we're going to be raffling off. So apart from the games, apart from the fun food, apart from the, you know, carnival entertainment that'll be there, there's these raffle baskets that people can bid on. You know, we've had some very generous sponsors who've donated all kinds of fun stuff, and it's not too late if anybody listening has a business and they want to donate some services or some goods from their business to help advertise themselves. We will gladly take that on, and you'll be helping a really worthy cause. So
6: there'll be music and a cash bar too.
5: Yes
7: Very Hello. nice. And we also give one also final, let's not forget, so they can mark the calendars again if they didn't get enough 2 weeks ago, is Hold Please. Let's give them kind of again, if you can give them a Cliff's Notes version of this particular production. Donald.
6: Yeah, so this is, again, this is my journey through kidney disease and transplant while working a daytime job and also running a theater. So this is, it's something, and it's an idea that I've had on, you know, a couple of pieces of paper for probably 2 or 3 years. And I think with the 10-year anniversary on July 19th, a while back, I had gone to Victoria and said, I think this is the time. I'd really love to get a play up on its feet that tells this journey.
5: And this is the first time that True Rep has engaged in a collaborative playwriting endeavor. So it's exciting for us, too. Yeah.
7: Yeah, and it's also, again, worth noting that this is going to be at the Beale House. It opens on Saturday, October 17th at 8 p.m. with performances on the 23rd and 24th.
5: Those are all at 8 p.m.
7: Yep. Yeah, those are all at 8 p.m. And then you have matinees on the 18th, the 24th, and the 25th.
5: Right, and those are all at 3 p.m.
7: Those are all at 3 p.m.
5: Yes,
7: so
5: yes.
7: It's definitely worth noting. Something I'm going to ask you, Donald, you know, knowing that you're going to be putting on this performance, you're going to be kind of reliving this, so to speak, you know, going from kidney disease, dialysis, uncertainty to a successful transplant. 10 years of life post-transplant, now that you're putting that entire journey on stage, if you could go back and talk to the Donald who was first diagnosed, what would you tell him from a future Donald now?
6: Yeah. I think what I would probably tell him is to relax. Everything is going to be okay because you're surrounded by an incredible group of medical physicians and also an incredible network of family and friends.
7: Well, I want to thank you too for coming in. Anything that we haven't touched upon during our conversation here this evening that you want to make sure that you tell the folks who may be entertaining the thought to coming to any of these things, whether it's the playwrights to, you know, the greatest gift on earth to Hold On?
6: I think one of the other things that's important to mention specific to the fundraiser is that one of the other things that will be prevalent that evening and is also prevalent in the play is education about kidney disease.
7: Sure.
6: So one of the things that we're trying to bring to light is the need for organ donation. So specific to kidney transplantation in the U.S. right now, if you were to Google it, you would see that there's over 100,000 people that are waiting for a kidney transplant. And in many circumstances, if they don't find, you know, a donor on their own, depending on your blood type, you could be waiting 5 or 10 years. And that means you're on dialysis for 5 or 10 years. So that's another really critical part for us is to bring that to light. And
5: absolutely. Absolutely.
7: Anything you want to say in closing, Victoria?
5: Well, I would just say that, if you have not visited the theater, we're at 222 Main Street at the Beale House in Kingston. I think that community theater serves a really important role, it's something that we believe in deeply, and it needs to be supported now more than ever. I know that people don't generally understand how expensive theater is to produce. That cost has gone up in ways that are shocking. You know, pre-COVID, we paid on average, $35 to $40 a performance for the rights to a play. Post-COVID, it's a minimum of $125 a night. So, the cost of wood has gone up. You know, everybody's felt that pinch. The theater feels it, tenfold. Because we need these items to make a play happen, but this is a volunteer organization, so we survive on ticket sales and donations. That's it. That's where the money comes from. So if you haven't been, I hope you will come to see a show.
7: Consider it, yes.
5: And if you have been and you love what we do, I hope you'll consider donating.
7: Tell a friend.
5: Tell a friend.
7: Tell a
5: friend. That's honestly, butts in the seats are the best way that you can help us. Truthfully. Yeah.
7: We've been talking to Victoria Bond and Donald Sheehan from True Repertory Theater. 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
1: It was the summer of 1969, and Toby Gibson was taking the prettiest girl in school, Diane Lane, on their first official date. Toby's dad let him take his prized Ford LTD Country Squire, a beautiful vehicle with wood grain paneling, massive interior space, and a V8 engine, to the Marshfield Drive-In Theater. Toby was pulling out all the stops. Easy Rider was playing on the big screen that night, and Toby and Diane saw most of the movie. Of course, Toby was going to clean all the popcorn that had somehow found its way onto the floor before he returned his dad's car. But when the movie ended, Toby wasn't thinking about that just yet, or about much of anything, really. A love struck Toby's head was still up in the clouds. Amidst first love's fog, Toby forgot to unhook the speaker from the car, pulled away, and came crashing back to earth as that speaker smashed through the driver's side window of his father's country squire. I guess it's true what the song says. Love hurts.
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10: We return for the final segment of Monday Night Talk here in 95.9 WATD. And our final segment is with a gentleman who he calls himself, he's not world famous at anything. He's born and raised in Boston, someone who attended public schools and raised in Boston. But he wrote a book. And the book, I think anybody could, if you read the book, you'll connect with our guest, Brendan Donovan, as he wrote the book, Happy Sad, a memoir, getting over the one that got away. And it's going to read the inside of the book for you, the sleeve itself. And it starts out, I don't love you. At 27, Brendan Donovan, a special educator from Boston with a sharp wit and a deep fear of getting hurt,

0: falls hard for a Jersey girl who loves him in a way he never thought possible. Within a year, they're engaged. But just as Brendan's life is peaking, he spirals into depression and addiction. In an attempt to spare the love of his life from who he fears he's becoming, he tells her a lie that will haunt him forever. I don't love you. To numb the pain of the breakup, Brendan tries Zoloft, clonopin, cheeseburgers, poker, therapy, dating other chicks, marrying another woman, competing on The Biggest Loser, and opioids. Lots and lots of opioids. None of it works. This book that we're about to discuss is about what happens when a man chooses to stop pretending, be vulnerable, be honest with himself, not only about the woman he lost, but about the person he became after losing her. You can't help but to root for him, even when he makes it really, really hard to. And someone who's read a portion of the book, it's true. It's really hard to root against him. Hilarious, heartbreaking, and uncomfortably honest, Happy Sad is a story about love, regret, and the cost of lying to yourself for too long. Ladies and gentlemen, joining us for the segment is the author, Brendan Donovan. Brendan, welcome to Monday Night Talk, sir.
1: Hey, how you doing tonight? It's good to be here. I'm glad to be here and to talk about Happy Sad.
0: Yeah, this is a book that a lot of, you know, I first heard it, again, I'm somebody who I consume a lot of radio. I consume a lot of sports radio. And Jim Murray from the Sports Hub actually gave this thing a big kudos during a segment where he's like, he read this thing from cover to cover in a day. And he was like, this thing is, I don't go around recommending books, but if you want to read a book about a guy who, you know, who he puts it out there as to his struggles, you gotta get this book. So, and then as I did more research, it was like, yeah, like people were all talking about this book. Talk to us about Happy Sad. I mean, let's start with the title, for crying out loud. Happy Sad. And what does the word combination say about the emotional journey that you describe in this particular book, Brendan?
1: Yeah, so it's funny. Like, the title was probably the hardest thing to come up with because my book deals with so many different things from losing the love of your life to depression to addiction to all sorts of emotions. And currently, while I was writing the book, I was in a really happy relationship with another woman, but I was writing this book about the one that got away. So I was like, I was in a good place in my life, but at the same time was writing about the hardest and most heartbreaking parts of my life. So that's kind of where the title originated. And I think everyone has this sense of what that word means, like whether it's a sick family member that, you know, maybe they have cancer and they pass away and you're really upset, but you're also like, you know what, like they're out of pain now, so I'm happy about that, but I'm really sad to miss them. And that's kind of where the origin of the name of the book came.
0: So I read the, you know, the inside sleeve, but if you could tell us a little bit about Brendan and who you are, the type of guy that you are. Guy who went to college, guy who's a guy from the Boston area. Give us a little bit of background on yourself.
1: Yeah, so I am from Boston, like actual Boston. I grew up in West Roxbury. I was the son of Boston police officer. I come from a really good family, two great parents, two brothers. I went to the Boston Public Schools, Latin Academy, and I was just a regular city kid type. Like, I graduated high school. I went to Florida State University. I wanted to come home and follow my father's footsteps. So I always thought I'd be a cop, but I got a job as a school police officer in the Boston Public Schools. And I ended up falling in love with education. I went back to school. I got my master's degree from UMass in special education, and I started teaching. And during that time, I fell in love with someone. I thought I had been in love, but when I met this person, it was a different type of love. It was almost like something overwhelming. I fell in love and got engaged, move in, and then pretty quickly, I fell and started to fall victim to depression and addiction. But I'm a regular guy that is like so many other people from a good family.
0: So you describe Happy Sad as an unflinching memoir. How difficult was it to revisit what you call some of the darkest and most chaotic periods of your life and then put them on the pages for others to be able to read?
1: So the people ask me all the time, why would you write a book about, you know, about these times when you're with someone else and when you're happy? And I try to tell everyone, when something lives inside your chest for 15, 16, 17 years and never goes away, I couldn't live with it inside me anymore. And it led me on these long bouts of depression until one day someone suggested, like, you need to put your story on paper. It would be a good story and it might really help you to heal, which is kind of what I did. I started writing and when I say I started writing, I want to say I started crying. It took me over 3 years to write this book, and I would say I cried every time I wrote, literally, like every day for 3 years. It's really, really hard to revisit emotions when, for lack of better words, I was like a screw up. I was someone that didn't know what I had, someone that, I don't want to say took advantage, but someone that like treated someone that loved me and I loved that person not the way that I should have. And I wanted to take ownership of what I did. And that's what this book is about.
0: Right.
1: It's about my life, but it's really a big apology to all the people that I kind of left in the wake of Brendan's destruction.
0: There was a point in the book, I got to say, the way you talk about your emotions, you talk about when you met Andy and how, you know, how the relationship started to flourish, but that they came a point in time, and you used an analogy about like buying a house and then finding a crack in the foundation and then a party, the crack of the foundation with you and this, you know, with Andy, who is the primary individual that we're kind of talking about, the one that you know you're getting over here, was something that you found out mistakenly a night out. And would you say, could you talk about trying to piece that together and try to share that with the readers as to that? Because that was something that we're with you as you find this out, but you're like saying, this is somebody who the first night we met, and then somehow, you know, you piece it together that, you know, somebody that she had said hi to at the bar that you guys were at, the place you were at, somehow comes full circle later on in the story.
1: Yeah, so if you're thinking about reading this book, which I hope you are, imagine yourself in my shoes. I meet this woman. I fall in love. Like, when I say I fall in love, love.
0: Mm.
1: We move in together. We're engaged. It's a year later. And one night, I just go out to a random bar, and I meet someone that says, oh, I think I've met you before. And we put two and two together.
0: Right.
1: And this person says, oh, I actually know Andy. I find out that, you know, they might have hooked up the first night I met her. And I'm in a place we were getting married. I couldn't wait to spend the rest of my life with her. And Andy did nothing wrong. When this happened, I didn't know Andy. We had known each other for 4 hours. Whether they hooked up should have been inconsequential. But what it did to me and kind of what the book talks about is that it fed on my insecurities.
0: Mm.
1: So growing up as my parents were divorced and had a pretty tumultuous divorce. And I grew up with, you know, my father telling me not to trust women. And, you know, when I met Andy, I trusted her. And although she did nothing wrong, this incident that may or may not have happened fed on my insecurities. And any time I was with her from that moment on, I couldn't stop thinking about, if she loved me, would she have done this? If, you know, my insecurities were on high alert when really I was just a young, naive man that should have been able to look past that.
0: Again, if you're just tuning in, you

0: and addiction, and I don't know if the addiction is twofold, where it was some of the Percocets and some of the things that you were prescribed to poker.
1: Yeah, so the book gets into there's a lot of relationships in your late teens and 20s. There's breakups and there's getting back together and there's another breakup and there's getting back together. But after that incident happened, that we just spoke about, I also suffered a major injury while playing basketball. I tore my calf muscle.
0: Right.
1: And I was prescribed Percocet. And I was sitting on my couch, taking Percocet, sitting on my couch, ruminating on the thoughts of what may or may not happen with this other person. And I started to slowly become depressed. And that depression led to me isolating myself. That depression led to me going to a psychiatrist and a therapist and being prescribed one medication, then two medications. And before you knew it, I was prescribed six different medications. I was in therapy. I was miserable. I become suicidal to the point where I had no one else to blame. And instead of looking in the mirror or working through my issues, I blamed Andy. I blamed the person that I was with.
0: Right.
1: And I broke up with her. And I talk about how I broke up with her like a coward over the phone. Imagine breaking up with your fiance over the phone.
0: Right.
1: Answer your question.
0: It did. No. But you also write about the therapy and the coping strategies that you developed along the way. What did therapy teach you about yourself, relationships, or the way you respond to emotional pain?
1: Yeah. So when I went into therapy, and I'll never forget it, the day before I broke up with Andy, I told my therapist, I'm going to break up with her. And the therapist said, Brendan, the one thing you've made clear in our time in therapy is that you love her and that you don't want to break up with her. But the way I didn't know what was happening with my emotions. All I know is that I felt really, really sad all the time. I didn't realize at the time, but the only time I did feel any sense of joy was when I was around Andy.
0: Right.
1: But the therapist explained it as something called the love cocktail. When people fall in love, all these different chemicals flood your brain, oxytocin. I don't even know all the names of them. They're in the book, but your chemicals flood your brain. You fall in love. But then when you come down, some people with depressive tendencies kind of nosedive and they go under the starting line. And I think that's what happened with me. So I have some depressive tendencies within my family. And I think I went below the line and I was also injured. I couldn't work out. I was on all these medications. So it led to me being in a state of just severe depression.
0: One of the more interesting parts of the aftermath relationship with Andy, but I also like the thought where you were kind of talking about, I mean, during that time period, there was an individual named Chris Moneymaker who like was able to walk in and do what, you know, most common guys want to do. We want to go in and be able to win all that money and then walk away. Talk to me about how poker played it was a coping mechanism and potentially another escape.
1: Yeah, so let's talk about that. When this was all going on, like you said, I was a guy that would go play poker for $20 with a couple teacher friends, you know, and then Chris Moneymaker won the World Series of Poker, $2 million. And next thing I knew, I was headed down to Foxwoods to play with the big boys. And like any other novice that plays poker, you lose the first few times. But at the same time, you make up excuses on why you lose. You know, I basically thought I could play with the big boys. And I went from someone that only played with my friends to go into Foxwoods every weekend. And like you said, you're right. It was a major coping mechanism because at the poker table, no one knew I was addicted to oxy. No one knew that I was depressed. No one knew that I was suicidal. And I was just at the casino feeling something.

0: something for the first time in a long time. When I went all in, I felt like some type of, my heart was beating more than it had in months. So I started playing poker all the time, which obviously is not good for a relationship. Mm. I started to lie. I started to stay there all weekend. There was all sorts of things that I was doing.
1: Let's also talk a little bit about and competing on a reality TV show. How did that experience fit into the larger story of trying to rebuild yourself after the breakup?
0: Yeah, so I would say after I broke up with Andy for a few years, I put on weight, and I put on weight, and I put on weight. And next thing you knew, there was a casting call for The Biggest Loser. One thing led to another, and I got on the show. I was on season 10 of The Biggest Loser. But what people don't know is that when I went on the show, I was actually addicted to oxycodone. I don't know if I was the only person ever, but during my time there, I was supposed to go there. I was supposed to regain my life. And I did that. Like, while I was on the show, I lost a tremendous amount of weight, but I was also addicted. I also found out that my ex, Andy, got engaged while I was on the show.
1: Oof.
0: So my time there, although I lost weight, which is the point of the show, it was an emotional nightmare for me to be on that show. And that's the things you didn't see behind the scenes.
1: Again, if you're just tuning in, you are tuned in to Monday Night Talk here on 95.9 WATD, and we're speaking with Brendan Donovan, and we're talking about his book, Happy Sad, Getting Over the One That Got Away. Your story, I mean, it touches on so many different things that we see these that we're all dealing with these days, whether it's mental health, addiction, heartbreak, the pressure people can put on themselves to appear like they're doing fine, but they're not. What are you hoping that if someone is tuned in to the segment or someone is willing to go and pick up your book, that it's going to help them as far as struggling to get help or find ways to deal with that issue, those issues?
0: Yeah, so that I didn't know this when I was writing the book. I used to talk to my editor and I would say, this is a love story. This is The Notebook meets Tucker Max. And my editor used to laugh and say, no, it's not, Brendan. No, it's not. This is a story about men's mental health. This is a story about a man, like, peeking inside the brain of a man and that's actually telling the truth. I'm not going to lie. I didn't think anyone would read this book. I thought I'd sell 100 copies, be happy, and move on with my life. What has happened has been nothing short of a miracle. I got a message the other day where someone said that, you know, a family member of mine committed suicide, and now I know maybe why they did. I know the pain they felt, and I want to say thank you for writing this book. It makes me want to forgive my family member. I've had other men say, man, you're just saying all the stuff that us men think that, you know, a lot of us were, you know, grew up, and if you cry, you know, our dad said, stop crying or I'll give you something to cry about.
1: Absolutely.
0: Like, and this is me peeling that back, because on the outside, you'd be like, oh, Brendan, no, he doesn't cry, or he's a city kid. Like, he got into fights when he was younger. Like, he's, you know, he doesn't cry. I'm making it apparently clear in this book that it's okay for men to cry. It's okay for men to go to therapy. It's okay to take medication. It's okay to be vulnerable. Because that's my messaging now, is I want people to feel okay with being vulnerable and telling the truth. And, you know, I've grown a tremendous amount since writing this book, and I feel like a lot of it is around vulnerability and truth.
1: Writing Happy Sad, looking back at the person you were when this journey began, we're talking, what, 2006, 2007-ish. What does getting over the one that got away mean to you today?
0: That's actually one of the hardest questions to answer. So I wrote this book to get over, like, because I've never been able to get over them, and I used to think, anytime I thought of Andy was like this negative thing, like that I was there's something wrong with me. Like, why can't I just let her go? But I think I've learned that when someone loves you in a way that's almost like more than you love yourself, it's hard to let that person go. And I've learned that, yeah, I may never talk to her again. And I've learned that it's okay to think about her. It's okay to realize that, you know, she changed my life for the better. And now, like, that's part of the reason I wrote the book is when you're loved like that, that's what I want. I want to feel like that again. And unfortunately, I've just never felt that sense. So it's very difficult for me to explain exactly how I feel, because I'm not going to lie. Like, I don't think I'll ever not think about her, because she made me feel so good. She treated me in a way that I've never been treated before. So it's hard. Like, I feel like I've evolved and I've accepted what's happened, but I don't think I'll ever actually get over her. I don't know if that fares well for if I can ever have another relationship, but it's the truth.
1: Is there anything we haven't touched upon during this segment as far as we want to entice folks to go out and buy the book, Happy Sad? Is there anything we haven't touched upon but you feel is that hook for folks to want to make sure that they buy this book and hear your story, learn about you and what you went through?
0: Yeah, I mean, to me, when you write a book, you're often asked, well, who is your target audience? And I thought it was going to be, you know, men my age, but the Tucker Max audience or the A Million Little Pieces audience, where, like, you know, I don't know exactly what that audience is, but I want people to know that all people can read this book. I'm getting messages from all sorts of age ranges, different people, different racial and ethnic backgrounds. This is a story about a guy that is taking ownership over his mistakes. And I think everyone can relate to that. Everyone either knows an addict that's either in their family or a friend or a coworker. Who doesn't know someone that's depressed or struggling with mental health issues? How many of us have the one that got away? I'm sure there's a lot of people that are listening right now that are in relationships that are probably like, wow, maybe I feel like that too.
1: Right.
0: Us as humans, we like to do things that are comfortable. And a lot of people stay in relationships. A lot of people do things because they're comfortable and they don't want to make waves. It's not always cooler on the other side of the pillow, but that's, if you want to read a book that where a guy's actually honest and you want to peel back, or if you're a woman that wants to think what a guy like me thinks, then read this book, because I do not hold back. I tell you too much. Is what I've been told. I tell you too much. But you know what? I said, if I'm going to do this, I'm going to write a book. I'm going to actually do it. I'm not going to make it like a celebrity memoir where you're reading a book that's trying to shape how you think about them. You will probably not like me at certain parts of this book, but other parts you will. And at the end of the day, it's not about whether you like me or not. It's about whether, like, you can connect. I want people to see themselves through my book.
1: Well, I want to thank you. First off, before I ask you for your information, that was a nice Stuart Scott reference there. Cool is the other side of the pillow for the late Stuart Scott. Very nice. If folks want to get the book, they want to learn more about you, or they want to reach out to you and send you messages. Well, first, how can they get the book? Where can they purchase the book?
0: Yeah, it's at all the major places. You can get it on Amazon. That Amazon has the hardcover, the softcover, the Kindle. You can get it on Audible. I narrate the book on Audible, on Apple Books, any of the platforms that have audiobooks. You can get it on. If you like to support independent bookstores, I'm in The Next Chapter in Quincy. I'm in Brookline Booksmith. I'm in Hummingbird, and there are more to come with those stores I'm in right now. But you can also get it at Milton Market. It's up there. It's up there. But yeah, online or any of those bookstores, feel free. Barnes and Noble.